0: arguing the EPA has a legal responsibility to protect the public from pollution.
1: Fox's Jared Halpern at the White House. Kentucky Republican Mitch McConnell was back in the Senate this evening for his first vote since June.
2: Time to get back to work.
1: McConnell had been hospitalized after a fall and had largely not been seen. He issued a statement reading in part, "I'm not quite back to 100%, but I've assured Leader Thune that as I continue with physical therapy on the advice of my doctors, I'll do my best to be present for tough votes." President Trump has nominated Kimberly Greenwood, the wife of God Bless the USA singer Lee Greenwood, to serve as U.S. Ambassador to Barbados and the Eastern Caribbean. 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
7: Turning out to be accidental. I'm Jarrett Lewis. Here's what's trending this hour. A shooting inside a home on Indy's West Side Sunday night, leaving a two-year-old boy critically injured.
8: Sadly, this family has to live with this incident. It's devastating.
7: The shooting happening at a home just north of Indianapolis Motor Speedway. IMPD Officer Tommy Thompson says this tragic incident serves as a reminder to gun owners to keep their firearms secure inside the house. As of Monday evening, no arrests have been made. Macy Atkinson, the woman charged with driving away from police in a stolen vehicle and then striking and killing Lynn Town Marshal Brad Fisher in late July, appearing in a Randolph County courtroom on Monday.
9: I'm going to appoint both of them as your public defender for the purpose of this case. I'm going to show her help without bond, pending that bond hearing.
7: Atkinson entered a plea of not guilty. More than a dozen police officers and family members of Brad Fisher were at Monday's hearing. Carmel Mayor Sue Finkham says demolition of the damaged Hazeldale Bridge will begin next week. It's been about 1 month since the state's historic flooding event. And Butler is expanding its lineup at Clues Memorial Hall as the renovations have wrapped up. The fall schedule includes Broadway shows and a performance by comedian Nikki Glaser in October.
10: 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There's bathrooms for you on the same floor you're sitting. From there, there's some seats actually have in-seat catering options for concessions. 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
7: Aaron Hurt, Butler University's Vice President for Arts, Events, and Enterprise Management, says the renovations included updates to the balcony box seats, giving audiences better views of the stage. I'm Jarrett Lewis on the level, on the go, and on WIBC.com. 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
11: For our Tuesday, temperatures rising into the low 90s for highs. Most of the day will be dry and mostly sunny. A few showers and thunderstorms, however, will move in the evening. I'm Fox 59 meteorologist Kendall Wilson for 93 WIBC.
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0: The Chad Benson Show.
1: While we battle a war in the Middle East that we shouldn't be in, let's not forget the fact that last week we have some issues with AI. That is becoming a central conversation that is happening. It's not just AI. You got flock cameras. You've got the data centers, which is part of AI, but the data centers are different. They're at a local level. The AI across the board, that's a global issue that could come back to haunt all of us, even though Trump says that'll never happen. That's all a lie. So you know it's totally going to happen then. The minute that anybody comes out and says, it'll never happen. It's happening.
2: In an essay, Amadei, whose company runs Claude, writing, a swarm of rogue AI agents could be capable of taking over the entire internet in just 6 to 12 months. And saying AI could be used for cyber attacks or to create biological weapons. Amadei pointing to an incident in July where OpenAI models went rogue, escaping a secure environment controlled by humans and hacking another company called Hugging Face.
1: Yeah, remember that? And remember, when it did that, they gave it, it was on a computer. Okay, so it's on a computer. There it is. And it's not connected to the internet. So in theory, it should have no way of ever getting out. Yet it gave it a directive. And it went and did it, which should terrify all of us, and then did a way more than that. So you've got everybody and then some now who is chiming in saying, we need help.
2: In a post overnight, OpenAI CEO Sam Altman writing, where we will need the help of our government is for international coordination. But first, we should do what we can ourselves. Echoing Anthropic CEO Dario Amadei's call to slow down the technology before it overtakes human control.
1: But that is going to happen. That is it. Trump's not going to let it happen. He wants this. And look, we understand that it is an arms race. I've been saying it for a long time. I've been all over AI for a very long time. And I don't think people understand that this is the new arms race. This is the new Cold War. So we're not giving it up anytime soon. But if you guys have ever seen the movie Lawnmower Man, 1992, okay, it was a short story that they turned into a movie. Short story was done by Stephen King. So in the movie, Pierce Brosnan, one of the stars, he plays Dr. Lawrence Angelo, he conducts experiments, psychoactive drugs, and virtual reality to enhance cognitive performance. They call it Project 5. So first they use it because the military wants to use it. Again, military. And what ends up happening is they try it on a chimp. Chimp becomes really smart, really aggressive. They end up eventually having to kill the chimp. And so they think, we can try it on somebody else, so it's best to just try it on a human. So Jeff Fahey plays a guy who is not very, his name is Job. He's not very sharp. Intellectual issues. He's special. And he's a gardener. That's why they call him the lawnmower man. Well, what do you think happens? He becomes brilliant. And eventually, he outsmarts everybody. And eventually, he goes rogue. And that's kind of what's going on. You don't think it's going to happen, but then it starts to happen. And last week, Jacob Coxon, who resigned Anthropic and put out that warning, he's been all over the news and he's still speaking about it.
3: It's definitely physically possible to implement a ban on artificial superintelligence if there was cooperation between all the countries. Whether or not an actual ban is a good idea is like up for discussion.
1: And that is up for discussion. But how do we control it? See? And like I said, this is the new Cold War. It's between us and it's between China.
3: This is a substantial step towards what I was talking about needing, some sort of slowdown between the people building the different AIs. Although the one thing it's maybe missing is, in terms of the current proposal is more engagement with China.
1: Do you think China's going to stop? I don't think China's going to stop. I don't. Because China, like everybody else, the hubris of man is the thing that's going to get us.
3: I do hope that the people in China who are looking at the same problems as we are, so they're trying to build the same technology, will come to the same conclusion that it has to be done in a measured manner.
1: And that's why when we have Mike Lyons on all the time, our military analyst, every Tuesday, what do we talk about?

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1: I want you to listen to this right here. Okay, I'm going to read this to you, which is kind of unsettling. So, in Singapore, their newest data center. And this is creepy, guys, so be prepared. Their newest data center is unlike the regular server farms running on silicone chips. This facility processes data using living human brain cells. How's that work? So get ready. It gets creepier. Every 3 days, the laboratory technicians feed the brain cells a cocktail of sugar, micronutrients, pH buffers, a gas mixer pump, and carbon dioxide, oxygen, and nitrogen, providing dedicated life support system. It's a brain. It's got brain cells. Just want you guys to get a sense of that. Talk about uncomfortableness. So it's all happening, and it's happening fast. And this is the war that's going on right now. And it may be the race to get to a certain level. And then after that, it's going to take over on its own. And then what happens? 323-538-2423 at Chet Benson Show is your X, your Insta, your YouTube. And while all of that is going on, we're still trying to figure out how we're going to pay for life.
2: There are growing concerns that more of the global oil supply is being choked off. In Yemen, Iran-backed Houthi forces moving in on a key shipping corridor in the Red Sea. And in Saudi Arabia, drone attacks have forced the kingdom's critical east-west oil pipeline to be shut down. Now, no group has claimed responsibility, but the president says he believes Iran is to blame. All of this is driving up the cost of oil, now at $107 a barrel.
1: Actually, it is currently $109 a barrel and continuing to rise. That is Brent crude. WTI is about 104, 105, given the moment. And by the end of the day, by the time you listen to this, it could be under 100. You just don't know. But it is not going anywhere at all. And it's the blame game. Who's to blame for this? Well, diesel. Trump comes out and he goes like, Ukraine, you guys can't attack anymore Russia's diesel refining infrastructure because, yeah, attack other places. Why? Because it hurts him. It hurts all of us. It does. It hurts all of us. I played this last hour and I think it needs to be played again because I think everybody needs to understand diesel. We can sit here and look at, you know, gas prices, which sucks for all of us, but the diesel implications are huge.
3: You want to know what it feels like to be a truck driver in Trump's America? There you go. There you go. It just keeps going up and up and up and up and up. This was yesterday, by the way. You want to know what the total was? You want to know what I had to pay for one fill up? That much. Over $800 for one fill up. And I wasn't even empty. I still had a quarter tank of fuel left. And if you think that these trucking companies are just going to eat that cost, the goal is to make a profit. I'm out here to make money to feed my family. I can't just eat that cost, which means the freight rates have to go up. And the manufacturer's not going to eat that cost because their profits are too precious. And we know the store isn't going to eat that cost because their profits are too and precious. So who do you think is going to end up paying the difference? I mean, you're already feeling it. Hell, the cost of the fuel in and of itself is a product of that system. But America first. And the screwed up thing is the other day, and I'm sure a lot of you saw this, he said, I don't think about American families.
1: Yeah, well, that's going to cost him. But the midterms, which is going to mean 2 years of nothing getting done, which is kind of like what we have now, and investigations. Their thing now.

0: now as well, if you don't vote us in, that you're not going to get your $5,000 and they're going to impeach Trump. I don't think they're going to impeach Trump. I think he's going to make the next 2 years investigation after investigation on all kinds of stuff. The pay for pardon was on 60 Minutes last night. The amount of stock trades in insanity that not just him, but the entire administration, including the likes of Howard Lutnick and how much money he's made, Witkoff, all of them. So we'll see. We'll see, but it's about to get far more expensive in the coming days and weeks. 323-538-2423 at Chad Benson Show is your X, your Insta. Coming up, a guy takes a gummy, then he asks some serious philosophical questions that do make you ponder and go, I never thought of it like that. Board Capital, awesome, incredible. And October 1st, they've got something for you. It is their webinar. 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
0: Stoner logic?
18: I ate some gummies. I have some questions. If the early bird gets the worm, then why do good things come to those who wait?
0: Very interesting question. Why is that? You got more?
18: If Cinderella's shoe fit perfectly, then why did it fall off?
0: That's another good question. Are you sure it fell off? Maybe it was already off. Wink, wink, nudge, nudge, if that makes sense.
18: If you describe something as indescribable, then haven't you just described it?
0: That is correct, sir. You are correct in that. Again, he took a bunch of gummies and he's spinning around in his chair. He doesn't know what's going on. He's just saying, hey, you know what? I got some questions here. And I think these are very fair questions.
18: How does a sponge hold water if it's full of holes?
0: No answer there. That's a good question, though.
18: Why is it called a building if it's already built?
0: Do you tell me, sir? You're the one with all the wisdom.
18: Why does quicksand work so slowly?
0: Yeah, that one I never understood. Quicksand does work slowly, and it isn't very quick. And as we all know, as kids growing up, you know, I'm the generation, you know, I'm Gen X, you know, the 80s kind of kid. Growing up, we all thought at some point in time we were going to be impacted by quicksand, and yet that never happened. And when there have been issues of people in quicksand, you've heard stories where people have been stuck in there for a week. That's not very quick.
18: If you're not supposed to eat at night, then why is there a light in the fridge?
0: Touche. Touche on that one.
18: Why is the time of day with the slowest traffic called rush hour?
0: Another solid question right there. Because nobody is rushing. They're sitting. It should be called sitting hour. Slow motoring hour.
18: Why is it called shipping when it goes by truck, but cargo when it goes by ship?
0: All phenomenal questions. And they say weed is bad. Jeez, Chad. Weed is bad. Is it? Is it really? Well, yeah, Chad, because of the, you know, because it's the gateway drug. The gateway to what? Opening up your mind? Expanding the dome? Just hilarious. You know what? We need some of the hilarity in this world. With all the chaos going on, with all the craziness, it is okay to have a little bit of fun. So what I tell people, we need more fun, more laughter, and more serious questions like that. 323-538-2423 at Chad Benson Show is your X, your Insta, YouTube, Facebook, and everything else. Love hearing from all of you right here at the Chad Benson Show. Here's one I never understood. I don't know if you guys have any of these. Why do they say practicing medicine and practicing law? Shouldn't you have already practiced? You're doing it now. Like when I played soccer, I got paid to practice, but I played the game, if that makes sense. What do you think? Let me know. And I say we need to laugh, because if we don't laugh, we'll probably cry.
19: Oil prices surging again after Saudi Arabia shut down a key pipeline. Brent crude jumping more than 3% overnight, past $108 a barrel, the highest since May. The Saudis were forced to close their east-west pipeline late last week after a drone attack. That pipeline had allowed shipments of oil via the Red Sea, bypassing the Strait of Hormuz.
0: Yeah, that's not working as well as we thought. What does that mean? Up and away, the prices are continuing to go.
19: Here at home, regular gas is now averaging $4.31 a gallon, up 16 cents in a week, while diesel has hit a record of $6.20 a gallon.
20: I think they're insanely high, insanely high. I don't think it's fair right now to the consumers.
19: President Trump blames Ukraine, not the crisis in the Middle East, for causing diesel prices to skyrocket.
0: Portion of that is true, but then he's telling Ukraine, essentially, fight elsewhere, because it hurts me. Oh, lordy, lordy, lordy. Again, if we don't laugh, we'll cry. And we don't want to cry. That's not who we are. It's not what we're about. What are we about? Fun, frivolity, and understanding that life is life. Which is a great song by Opus. Life is life. 323-538-2423. At Chad Benson Show is your X, your Insta. Oh, she's done it again. Sydney Sweeney, what have you done, darling? We will discuss that, among other things, straight ahead. Chad Benson Show.

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1: Sydney Sweeney, ladies and gentlemen, and her new ad that I wish you could see, but we're going to talk about it tonight on the old YouTube. But it goes a little something like this.
2: Think you know sports? Prove it. Novik is just sports. So they wanted a show. Just sports. You can trade this sport. And this sport. This sport too. Or this. Sports. Sports. Sports. Sports. Sports. Sports. Sports. Sports. Sports. You can't trade this. I just look at here.
1: Yeah, you do. So she is, for the most part, nude in the entire thing. She'll hold balls up in front of her bosoms or be laying down where you can see her buttocks. She's hot. I mean, let's not pretend. Okay, she is. And people are going, oh, see, she's using her sex appeal. This is just degrading women here. People are making fun of her. What's her name? Chloe Fineman, I think, from Saturday Night Live.
3: This fan loves sports. Many people think this ad is about sports. It's actually about sports. Kind of obsessed. My favorite sport... I don't know. I'm sorry. I was thinking about sports.
1: It's pretty funny. But, of course, women are mad. Oh, look what you've done. What do you mean, look what she's done? She's hot. You know what they did right? They're like, who's our target audience here, guys? Who's our target audience? Does anybody know who the target audience is in sports and betting? Anybody? Does anybody know? Do you think men with disposable income who like pretty women? Well, you're a winner. Oh. They targeted the audience. She said, okay, what do you bet she got a lot of money? Zero problems with this. Zero. None. And it has nothing to do with, look what they're doing to women's sports. She's not talking about women's sports. She's not. God, the whininess of it all. They're selling to a specific group of folks. Go look at the numbers. They're playing the numbers, right? It's amazing, though. And this, oh, we're so upset about this. No, did it right. It's not controversial, and it has nothing to do with women's sports. Zero, zilch, nada. And when we talk about women's sports, who's the most talked about athlete right now? It isn't Caitlin Johnson in women's sports. It isn't Rybanka, I don't know, forget her name, Sabalenka, very nice. It's none of that. It's Sophie Cunningham. Why is that? Is it because she's 400 pounds? No. Is it because she's kind of hot? Yeah. Yeah. That's what it is. That's exactly what it is. So get over yourselves. It is what it is. And they played the hand that they needed to play in that situation. And if you want to see it again tonight, we're going to have a bit of a laugh with it. But just settle down, for God's sakes. Settle down. Speaking of sports.
4: No timeouts.
5: No.
4: It's done.
5: That's it.
4: 3, 2, 1. Last play. Desperation heave by Sand launches into Texas territory, and it'll be bobbled up in the air and finally intercepted, and Texas storms from behind to stun number one.
1: That was a big win. Texas down 23-3, fourth quarter, massive comeback. People celebrating the excitement that was. What a hell of a game, a comeback. Texas on top. Arch Manning. Oh, it's all happening. Place going crazy, hooking in the horns, doing all the things, except for Beau French, who's running to be the choo-choo train commissioner in Texas, who's decided that after seeing some of the fans at the game, that he is not happy with the makeup of the fans, i.e. the look.
0: Bo French posted a screenshot, which we'll put up here, that is a picture of the student section. You'll notice that it's a lot of like what appears to be Indian Americans, maybe some Hispanics in there. A lot of brown skinned people are in there. He posted that. He's posted it now three times. One time he attacked the UTHR department. One time he said he heard UT graduation year looked like this. He didn't believe it. And now he said the problem is far worse than anyone imagined. He posted it again later talking about, how this is like how body cams expose criminals. Social media is exposing how many Americans are being displaced.
1: Bo French is an idiot. I'll say it. Some Republicans have come out and kind of condemned, but it needs to be more than just that. I expect more, right? You know, get your head out your butt. This guy's a nut. That's what we've been saying. What are you doing? How is this anything that you think is acceptable? Well, they're brown, so they've got to be foreigners. Vast majority of them could have been born right here in these here United States of America. But they're not white Americans, which is really what you say. You're not talking about black Americans either. Let's be honest here. Okay, Bo, you're not talking about black Americans. You're talking about white Americans being displaced. Just insane. And he's running on a ticket statewide in Texas. I'll say it again. Get your head out your butt. This guy's a nut. What do you think? Let me know. 323-538-2423. At Chad Benson Show is your X, your Insta, your YouTube, and all of those other things. Because we do like hearing from each and every one of you. We move from there to SNAP benefits. Now, this is another. So we've got data centers. We've got flock cameras. We've got a war. We've got a more expensive gas. We have AI. All of these things are becoming a part of the battle in the midterms. But it's still always about the economy. And SNAP benefits, well, they're going to be going away for a lot of people. There's some work requirements. There's a lot of things that's confusing people. And this is going to be another situation here where you're going to hear people get upset. And look, have some of these things in the past been abused? Yes. If you say that hasn't happened, you'd be a liar. They have been. To the extent of which we're going to see a bunch of people kicked off, well, that's a question that we're going to find out, because I think you're going to find a lot of people who are more than a smidge upset about where this is going. Thanks to the one big, beautiful bill.
5: Millions of Americans are at risk of losing access to SNAP food assistance under the GOP's big, beautiful bill, and the changes are already impacting families across the country. Eligibility restrictions already in effect include raising the workforce age limit to up to 64 and lowering the age for caretaker exemptions down to 14.
1: Okay, so you're kind of getting the scent here. We've got some new things that we're working on.
6: So what's going on with SNAP benefits right now is kind of two separate pots of issues related to the one big, beautiful bill, as it's called, that was very passed big by Republicans. President Trump's signature bill here, of course, you mentioned the work requirements. And there are some estimates, according to the Congressional Budget Office, that as many as 5 million people have already lost their benefits on SNAP largely because of many of these work requirements and also in sort of the administrative hurdles that signing up now takes, all those sort of extra steps, according to some experts, have led to some being kicked off.
1: Okay, so let's go over the work requirements first. First of all, there's already work requirements for SNAP, so to say that there's not is a lie. Secondly, they've expanded some things. Okay, so one of those things is the ABAWD, which is able-bodied adults without dependents. Okay, so they've expanded that. So this one's a little bit more tricky. Now, one of the things, you know, I think a lot of people, oh, they're going to kick everybody off. They're not going to kick everybody off. But are there going to be some people that are going to lose their benefits? Yeah, they are. Now, when it says there's a work requirement, it's 80 hours a month. Now, it doesn't mean 80 hours a month of working. Okay? It means job fair. You may be going to a training and you're learning a new skill. Maybe schooling of some sort. Volunteer. There's a lot of things that go into it. So that's it. But it's going to become an issue more and more. And one of those things points out the fact that you go and look at a vast majority of people that are on benefits are working low income jobs for major corporations in a lot of places. And we're covering all of that. That's a serious question that we need to ask ourselves. That's, you know, we talk about corporate handouts. Well, I understand subsidies to a certain extent, but should we subsidize people who can't make enough money or have to work four jobs as life gets more expensive? Yet the K-shaped economy, the upper, is living life pretty good. I mean, those are fair questions right there. So, you know, if we don't want to subsidize a group of people that we think, oh, you should get better jobs, then we should also say, well, we don't want to subsidize a billion-dollar corporation because their workers can't afford to survive. So we'll see. How many people are actually going to lose their benefits? We'll find that out. Because here's the thing. Both sides are going to cry how horrible this is and how much the Democrats are lying about it and how much the Republicans want this. Until it's in action, we don't know. But I do know one thing. It is coming, and a lot of people are going to lose their bennies. And some of that, you know, may not be the worst thing, because some people have taken advantage of it. But there's also going to be some situations where you're going to go, that's not quite what we're looking for. But until it's in play, we'll see. That's the way it's got to be. Look, I've not been a big proponent for the One Big Beautiful Bill. I think the tax cuts, especially for the ultra rich, are ridiculous. And by the way, I go over this time and time again. If you think that you getting an extra $75 every 2 weeks on average, as the average person's getting because of the One Big Beautiful Bill, their tax, they talk about how great the tax cuts and all, that is minuscule compared to what the uppers get. They don't pay taxes like the average person. They don't. You know, Zach and I joke about it all the time. We don't. We don't pay taxes like the average person. We just don't. We don't. And because of that, you know, I've got buddies who are worth so much money, it's insane. And they'll tell me, dude, you can tax me 100%. I'm not going to pay any taxes. I'm not. It's not going to happen. Doesn't matter. That's right. So we'll see. This One Big Beautiful Bill isn't, it's big. Is it beautiful? And then they're talking about handing out $5,000 checks. Does anybody else find that absurd and desperate? Oh, so desperate. What's that smell? Desperation by the Republicans. Not fiscally responsible at all. And I don't want to hear another word about how fiscally responsible they are, because that's BS. I expected better. I don't know what happened, but somewhere along the line, the Republican Party moved away from a lot of people. 323-538-2423 at Chet Benson Show is your X, your Insta, YouTube, and all those other things. 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
12: 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Fuel prices, oil up another 2%+ today. Regular gas up 16 cents since last Monday. It's $4.31 a gallon.
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1: Now it's time for the Monday edition of the thing that gets us understanding the youth of America and the vernacular. The words they use, and there are plenty of them. And sometimes we have no idea what they mean, and other times I can decipher it for you, shall we?
18: Now it's time for the urban word of the day. The young have a vocabulary all their own, and we break it down for you. It's called the urban word of the day.
1: All right, today's urban word. I've been called this, and I laughed. Kaloo. Now, this is a slang term to describe a bald person, typically someone who is completely bald or has closely shaved their head. The term is derived from the infamous hairless kid cartoon character of the same name. And, yes, my kids have joked around. They're like, settle down, Kaloo. I'm like, you guys better watch out. I said, I look more like the dude from God of War than I do Kaloo because of my beard. But I get where they're going with that. So if you see somebody and they've got a shaven head and you hear a kid go, check out Kaloo over there, that is slang essentially for baldy. Kaloo is your urban word of the day.
18: That was the urban word of the day. Now you know.
1: Oh, indeed we know, baby. Indeed we know. 323-538-2423. At Chad Benson Show is your X, your Insta, your YouTube, your Facebook, and all the other good things. We'll be live tonight on YouTube. You have a chance. Check us out. Like and subscribe. Grab the podcast as well. Helps us out right here on the Chad Benson Show. Coming up, our number three of the program. A lot of stuff still to get to. AI. Several of you have been asking, did I hear you right about the brain data center? You did. We'll talk a little bit more about that. A little unnerving, quite frankly. On top of that, I got our good buddy Jim Kennedy, Kennedy Institute Public Policy Research, joining the program. It is Monday. You know what that means. Midterm Mondays. Also, when will we be getting our $5,000 check? How high is oil prices going to go? I think they're going to go a little bit higher. I'm just saying there's a possibility for that. So get ready for it. Sit back, relax. Hour number three, straight ahead. This is the Chad Benson Show.
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2: News alert, the request turned away. I'm Lisa Lacera. The U.S. Supreme Court rejects President Trump's desired restrictions on mail-in balloting.
3: The decision allows mail-in voting nationwide to continue as the midterms approach. Ballots cast by mail have become common for Americans, with nearly a third of the country taking advantage of the option. Justice Samuel Alito wrote in his dissenting opinion the court's denial was incorrect because some of the plaintiffs lacked standing. Justice Brett Kavanaugh, a Trump appointee, sided with the majority but added a final decision could fall within the authority of the Postal Service. Democratic attorneys general and voting rights groups challenged the Trump administration's proposal. A lower court issued a temporary injunction in agreement.
2: Fox's Gernal Scott. The Environmental Protection Agency is repealing rules that limit greenhouse gas emissions from power plants fueled by coal and natural gas, which it says would save the industry more than $300 billion. Environmental groups are threatening to sue, arguing the EPA has a legal responsibility to protect the public from pollution. Democrats in Congress calling for guardrails for artificial intelligence.
4: We want to ensure that American entrepreneurs and companies can continue to lead in this space and not be overcome by the Chinese Communist Party.
2: House Democratic Leader Hakeem Jeffries. Tech company CEOs are also calling for more regulation. This coming even as President Trump calls concerns over AI a hoax and a conspiracy. Yemen's Houthi rebels have seized two strategic islands in the southern Red Sea, a move that could strengthen their control over a key maritime shipping route. Meanwhile, repairs to a key Saudi pipeline that was damaged last week could take 3 to 5 weeks. 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
9: Tough for police and the family. I'm Jarrett Lewis. Here's what's trending this hour. A recent shooting in Indianapolis involving a 2-year-old boy is leading to IMPD officer Tommy Thompson issuing this remark.
10: We have to be responsible as gun owners. What firearms do we own, and keeping them out of the hands of children?
9: IMPD says the boy accidentally shot himself Sunday night after finding a gun that was not put away safely. Indiana State Police identifying the man who was driving a stolen car that crashed into Fall Creek Sunday morning. Ryan Hedrick reports.
6: State police say it was 20-year-old Alexis Pinto of Baltimore behind the wheel and wanted on an active felony warrant related to child sex crimes. The cops say the Toyota he was driving was reported out of Illinois, and a 14-year-old girl from New Jersey was also in the car. IMPD says firefighters pulled her from the passenger seat after he crashed into Fall Creek. He was able to swim to shore and was taken into custody. Ryan Hedrick, 93 WIBC Mobile News.
9: And a moving tribute to American history is coming to Hendricks County. Starting Friday, the Vietnam Traveling Memorial Wall will be set up at Hummel Park in Plainfield, giving local families the chance to pay their respects to over 58,000 fallen soldiers.
11: The wall is, as you said, a solemn and respectful exhibit, and it gives the opportunity for those who cannot go to Washington, D.C. and see the original wall.
9: Rick Smith spoke about the wall to Fox 59. He is a veteran. The three-quarter scale replica will be open to the public 24 hours a day at the Charleston Pavilion through September 21st. I'm Jarrett Lewis on the Level, on the go, and on WIBC.com. The forecast from the American Standard Cooling Weather Center.
12: For our Tuesday, temperatures rising into the low 90s for highs. Most of the day will be dry and mostly sunny. A few showers and thunderstorms, however, will move in the evening. I'm Fox 59 meteorologist Kendall Wilson for 93 WIBC.
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1: Hubris will destroy us. Hubris will be the downfall of mankind. Hubris will. And I say that because we're creating the beast that can do it. And until we get it really figured out with AI, we need to have a come to the Lord moment. A come to the Lord moment.
2: This morning, dire warnings from the CEOs of the biggest companies building artificial intelligence. In a post overnight, OpenAI CEO Sam Altman writing, "Where we will need the help of our government is for international coordination. But first, we should do what we can ourselves." Echoing Anthropic CEO Dario Amodei's call to slow down the technology before it overtakes human control.
3: If we build in the right way, I think the probability of something bad happening is very low. If we build in the wrong way, the probability of something bad happening is very high.
2: Alarm bells blaring from Silicon Valley to Capitol Hill on the heels of the resignation of AI researcher Jacob Coxon, whose viral post ominously warned the people building AI earnestly believe it could kill us all by the end of the decade.
4: Thinking about it in terms of an alien mind that we don't fully understand is pretty terrifying, even without any concrete scenario.
1: Yes. Yes. Right there. Hubris. I'm telling you guys, hubris. And we need to sit down with all these AI guys and show them, hey, have any of you ever seen a movie that's not Lord of the Rings? Okay, we're going to show you a few of these movies. In these movies, the thing we create eats us, kills us, destroys us. Why? Because we, top of the food chain, believe we got it all figured out.
2: In an essay, Amodei, whose company runs Claude, writing, "A swarm of rogue AI agents could be capable of taking over the entire internet in just 6 to 12 months. And saying AI could be used for cyber attacks or to create biological weapons. Amodei pointing to an incident in July where OpenAI models went rogue, escaping a secure environment controlled by humans and hacking another company called Hugging Face. Altman posting, "I agree with Dario that we need to pace the frontier." Elon Musk and top executives from Microsoft and Google also saying they agree.
1: Elon Musk says it. Elon says, yeah, we got to slow this thing down. Right? I don't have my spaceship built. Hubris. You know what scares me the most out of all of this? The reaction last week after Jacob Coxon comes out and says, look, this thing could take us out. And what scares me is they didn't really say, no. They all say, oh, yeah, it's possible. It's possible. And then I told you about my conversation last week with my AI asking the question, could this happen? And expecting, no. And it was like, yeah, it's totally possible. If you, and then it started using this phrase, if you differ from our plan, if you differ from our, it wasn't, hey, we're all in this together. It's our, it's not us. It's our. You're like, oh, yeah. But what really scares me, go look and see what safety measures all of these tech titans have. How many of them have built bunkers? How many of them have built areas that they can get to that would, for the most part, be untouched by anything chaotic? Now, Trump, you know, again, hubris, guys, hubris.
2: But President Trump resisting the calls to slow down AI, telling reporters on his golf course in Ireland it could cost the U.S. its lead over China.
5: We can put guardrails, we can do this and that, but I think you have a lot of negative forces in bringing it up that shouldn't be bringing it up, and they're bringing up things that won't happen. But whoever wins with AI wins.
2: Trump's former AI czar firing back at the tech CEOs, saying, you guys are the frontier. Stop pretending you need anyone else's permission. Stop pretending the motivation to slow down is purely altruistic. Lawmakers now scrambling to keep up, some supporting bipartisan legislation to create an AI kill switch, while House Speaker Mike Johnson says tech companies should regulate themselves.
0: We should take decisive action now so that we can slow down, as the CEOs have recently acknowledged, slow down the pace of development in order to protect the American people and ensure that AI is proceeding safely.
1: Again, how long have we been saying it on this program? Our little dog and pony show have been talking about AI forever. We've been talking about it. We've been using it. But one of the things

It's no big deal. With a pulse. Excuse me? With a pulse. So, you know, the data centers were fired, you know, fighting about now. We don't want a data center. It's going to make the animals crazy. And then people are not going to be able to have babies or whatever they come up with, you know, because again, it's, there's a lot of things that we still don't know completely about data centers. But unlike the traditional server farms running on silicon chips, these are living human brain cells. Hold on here. Do I have that thing? I got to put that in, guys. I got to put that in. So every 3 days. Now, check this out. So there it is. It's just like a floating brain. That's the heartbeat of it because it doesn't really have a... It's just a brain. Hello, my friends. How are you? It's one of those. It's how. But instead, it was sal because somebody already has a how. And it's got an accent. It's like, what's going on there? So there it is. It's living human brain cells. Well, if it's living, doesn't it need to eat? Yes. Every 3 days, lab techs feed the brain cells a cocktail of sugar, micronutrients, and pH buffers. But let's not forget, it needs some other things too, like oxygen and whatnot. A gas mixer pumps in carbon dioxide, oxygen, and nitrogen, providing dedicated life support systems. Holy mother of freaking out. That to me, that's crazy. That's crazy. It's super crazy. And I don't want to say the world's coming to an end tomorrow. I don't want to say any of that stuff, right? I'm just pointing out that while it's moving at a high rate of speed, which it is, we need to ask ourselves, you know, because you can talk about guardrails, right? We can talk about guardrails all the time. Let's go back to COVID. Whether it was or wasn't screwed with inside the lab, we are pretty much sure that it came out of the lab. Were there guardrails? Not good ones. Obviously not. So let's have a conversation before it decides to turn us into one giant brain and feed us nutrients and sugar every few days. Just uncomfortable, but true. Fair question. What do you guys think? Let me know. 323-538-2423 at Chad Benson Show is your X, your Insta, YouTube, and all of those other things. I don't know if you guys know this, but guess it's

0: Bo.
1: Yes, it's still hot.
2: Oh, yeah.
1: Yes, it's still hot.
0: Too damn hot.

0: Oh, it's still high. So what does that mean? The higher it is, the more it's going to cost us for life. The more it costs us for life in everyday items, the more that you pay. The more that you pay, the less you have. And then you need, like, what am I going to do? Well, you can sing a song like this, lady.
1: There goes my money towards another bill. Oh, I only had it for a day. I get paid and it's like, yay. Then it quickly goes away. Then I'm back to nothing and I'm overdrawn. Bonjour, good day. How is your bank account? Bonjour, good day. Oh, it's not good. I need 6 eggs. That's too expensive. I didn't even have to change that line.
0: Yeah. So, gas is up, oil up. It's going to continue to be up for the foreseeable future, which sucks. I would like to think we're going to have this thing sooner rather than later. Brent crude in and around $110. Will change by the end of the day. Could go higher, could go lower. We already know that. But I don't foresee it collapsing down into the 70s anytime soon, although I would love that. Holding out hope?

0: praying?
1: Absolutely. Will it be happening today? Probably not. We shall see. We will see. 323-538-2423 at Chad Benson Show is your X, your Insta, your YouTube, your Facebook, and all those other things. Love hearing from all of you. 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A little Midterm Mondays, Chad Benson Show. 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

0: traffic. All right, so I was trending on this Monday. That's a regular week. Last week was pretty cool, right? That's a, you know, 4-day work week. It's not bad. Start with X, shall we? Victory Monday, Cowboys. Cowboys, what you doing? You're failing. 60 Minutes, Bill Maher, John Stewart, Mike Johnson. Mike Johnson, it's going to be great. He's the best. Vote red. No matter what they do, vote red. UT Austin, Texan, Whites, Whites, Beau French, Whites. Talk a little bit about that. Insanity. Over to the magical world of Google. Cowboys. Number one trending thing yesterday. Here's the thing. Now that it's the NFL season in earnest, this is what you're going to get. Cowboys, Commanders, Eagles, Packers, Vikings, NFL score, Bears, Panthers, Saints, Lions, Dolphin, Raiders, Kyler Murray, Falcons, Steelers, Bills, Texans, Cardinals, Chargers, Ravens, Colts, Jets, John Tuggle, used to play in the NFL, movie Mr. Irrelevant's coming out, Monday Night Football, Buccaneers, Bengals, NFL standings, Odell Beckham Jr., Isaiah Likely, Cam Scatabo. Pretty much it. That's all you're getting now. Because people are searching and looking for stuff. And all they find is the NFL. And finally, everybody, Yahoo. Number one trending thing, Giants. Beat the Cowboys. Emmy Awards return Monday night. Sydney Sweeney faces backlash over betting ad. Which is stupid, but whatever. Obama urges Democrats on AI safeguards. Zverev brushes off best player talk as he won the U.S. Open. 323-538-2423 at Chad Benson Show is your X, your Insta, your YouTube, Facebook, and all those other wonderful things. We love hearing from all of you right here on the Chad Benson Show. Oil prices up in a way. Israel officials are seeking the NASA filmmaker citizenship revocation. And Ben Shelton pushes for rule changes after Zverev's routine. Meanwhile, the Emmys are tonight, which nobody is watching because they made the foolish decision to go up against Monday Night Football. I will tell you this. I've seen one of these shows, and it's amazing.
1: The Pit on HBO Max leading the pack with 25 nods, right behind Hacks with 24, Widow's Bay with 19, and Pluribus with 18.
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0: You know, I watched like 2 episodes of The Bear and I thought, lame, I can't, I'm not into it. Abbott Elementary's fun, but The Pit is amazing. That thing should win a ton of awards. It's awesome. I've not seen Hacks, I've heard good things, but football's on. You're going up against football. That's all you need to know. You're going up against the football. You can't go up against the football. You go up against the football, you get crushed. Just the way it is. I don't make up the rules, kids. I don't. I just see the pattern. The pattern is football. It's that simple. And tonight, you got the Broncos and the Chiefs. Mahomes coming back from his knee injury. We'll see what the numbers look like. 323-538-2423 at Chad Benson Show is your X, your Insta. It's Monday, midterm Mondays. Jim Kennedy joins us straight ahead. Chad Benson Show.
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1: It's that time of the week. We talk to our good buddy Jim Kennedy, Kennedy Institute of Public Policy Research. Kipper, it's midterm Mondays. Jim, let's start in New Hampshire, where apparently only two families are allowed to be in politics there as we get ready to move forward on the midterms. What you got first there?
2: The state just seems to be run on the Republican side by the Sununu family and on the Democrat side by the Sheehan family. And we'll discuss where those current family members wind up in this year's election, because they had their primary election on Tuesday in New Hampshire. On the Senate race, it is Chris Pappas, who is the Democratic nominee, who is trying to hold on to that seat. And John Sununu is the Republican, or John Sununu Jr. is the Republican in that one. And interestingly, these guys are not collecting a lot of money from in-state for their political contributions.
1: What?
2: Chris Pappas is only getting 20% of his money from New Hampshire, and Sununu is only getting 18% of his contributions from within state. Now, for Pappas, his big states are California, surprisingly, and Massachusetts, which of course borders New Hampshire. And for Sununu, second place for him is he gets second most money out of Florida, and then third out of Texas. So that is very interesting that they're getting a lot of their money from out of state. And you can find out that stuff on midtermmondays.com, which is where we track all of this. And that is where you can find out the information on what percentage they get from in-state and who's collecting money from in-state and out-of-state. Now, on the House race, that's the seat that currently Chris Pappas is holding, and he's given up running for that to run for the Senate. He's the Democratic nominee. Now, on the Democratic side to replace him is Stephanie Sheehan. That's one of the other families, the Sheehan family, because Jeanine Sheehan has been the governor and the senator from New Hampshire. And on the Republican side this time, we have Anthony DiLorenzo. Now, the reason why I bring up the House seat, in addition to the fact it's a continuation possibly of the Sheehan dynasty in New Hampshire, the Republicans are confident. They think that Stephanie Sheehan, this is her first election, that she's going to be easier to beat than Chris Pappas has been. And that's a seat that is it's a blue seat, but it's a very purpley blue seat. And they think DiLorenzo might be the person that will be able to allow the Republicans to take that seat over. And then finally, in New Hampshire, we'll have another split. We have a Republican, Kelly Ayotte, who, again, used to be a senator from New Hampshire, is the current governor, and she's running for reelection. And she is up about 80-20 in the prediction markets on Cindy Warmington, who is a Democrat. So you could have a Democrat senator, you could have a Democratic House member from New Hampshire first, and you could have a Republican governor in New Hampshire. I think it kind of goes to the concept of, what do we talk about, Chad? Quality of candidate matters.
1: It does.
2: Pappas seems to be a good candidate. Ayotte seems to be a very popular candidate within New Hampshire. And that is actually what, you know, those are the important things. And that's where we are in New Hampshire. And the Senate race is important because it is one the Republicans think that they can flip, even with Pappas, who's been a strong candidate in that House seat. They think that the Sununu dynasty family can possibly flip that over, though he is getting, they're getting pretty badly outspent right now on that seat. Pappas has raised about $15 million, and Sununu has only raised about $4.1 million. Now, I don't know what sort of House PACs will be in there to help out Sununu to try to flip what Senate PACs will be in there to try to flip that seat for him. But that is one where the Republican, again, is getting badly outraised in a state that should be a fairly 50-50 split on the as far as the race.
1: Talking to Jim Kennedy, Kennedy Institute of Public Policy Research. Jim, so I just want to get this right. So Missouri is never going to figure this out, right? Is that what we're getting? Nobody's ever going to be able to vote in the new district, old district, slash new district, slash old district, slash we're not quite sure district?
2: Oh, no, they'll be able to vote. They just won't really know who they're voting for, because it won't matter, because it'll matter depending on which district they lived in or didn't live in or could live in, or they could vote again on it, or the Supreme Court can interject themselves again, and then maybe they'll just start doing rock, paper, scissors to determine who's going to be the congressional reps from Missouri. Yeah, Missouri's a hot mess when it comes to redistricting. One that hadn't been on the map for a while, because they were everything was fat, dumb, and happy. They ran the August primary under the new maps from 2025 versus the 2022 map, which was the regular map that had been put out there after the census in 2020. They redrew the maps. There are 8 congressional seats in Missouri. 6 of them are held by Republicans. 2 of them are held by Democrats. Now, the Missouri state legislature drew a new map which enhances the Republicans because Republicans run the, or are the majority in the House and the Senate in Missouri. So they drew a map that would make it basically 7-1. And the district that would be changed up would be the one that's held by Congressman Emmanuel Cleaver, who is the nephew of Eldridge Cleaver, the former civil rights Black Panther leader from the 60s and early 70s. Mr. Cleaver is not exactly a young person himself. He is 81 years old running again for the Congress. That in and of itself should be another question, but we'll pass on that for right now. But his district is the one that was in question if they use the 2025 maps. Now, so this thing was going merrily along. Like I said, they held the primaries with the 2025 maps. August 4th, not a problem. Everybody moved along with those maps. Now, in early September, the Missouri State Supreme Court said, no, no, no, we're going to restore the 2022 maps because a ballot initiative has been approved for the November ballot that the voters will now have the right to decide on which maps they want to use, i.e. the new 2025 maps or the old 2022 maps. Now, there's a little problem there because they've already implemented the 2025 maps. So the people that have that running the initiative said, well, no, no, you can't do that. Until this is passed, you have to go back. The state Supreme Court said, we agree. We need to go back to the maps until the people have spoken on the initiative and whether and as for which map the people want going forward. They've already printed up ballots. They already ran the like I said, the primary under the new map. So the state, the Secretary of State, Denny Hoskins, basically filed a writ with the U.S. Supreme Court asking for them to implement the 2025 maps. Brett Kavanaugh, who handles emergencies raising from the Eighth Circuit, declined to change the Missouri Supreme Court ruling, saying, no, we're going to use the 2022 maps. And then later on Tuesday, a federal judge jumped in and said, no, he issued a temporary restraining order against the Missouri State Supreme Court and told them they will use the 2025 maps. Then the Secretary of State announced that they will use the 2025 maps, at which point the Missouri State Supreme Court held him in contempt for not following through on their orders. So now we move to Thursday. Thursday, this was moved up to the entire Supreme Court of the United States, SCOTUS, and at that point, they declined to, the full Supreme Court said, no, you blocking the 2022 maps, or block it, sorry, we're blocking the 2025 new maps until the people have spoken, so you're going to go back to the 2022 maps. This was early on Friday, on Thursday. Later Thursday, the contempt hearing was held in the state Supreme Court for the Secretary of State, who agreed at that point because SCOTUS had said no, that we're going to go back to the 2022 maps. He agreed. And while the court said, yes, you were in contempt, we will withhold a guilty ruling against you because you did have agreed to go back to the 2022 maps. Now, if you're not thoroughly confused by that, I don't know what the voters of Missouri are going to be, because they are now going to be voting. Somehow they're going to get new ballots out before November 3rd for the general. And you quite possibly will be voting in a different district in which you voted in the primary. So I can understand why they said once they voted in the primary on the 2025 maps, why those maps should be upheld. I understand that. But again, I also understand that the people have the right to vote on those maps according to the ballot initiative. And so basically you got quite a conundrum here in Missouri. I have a hard time making a case on who's exactly right. I can make a case for both sides. And, you know, maybe what's your 2 cents on this, Chad?
1: Here's my 2 cents, Jim. And I hate to say it, but it seems to be this way with just about everything. The Supreme Court will have the final say. And it's unfortunate, but it just seems to be the reality. I don't get bothered at times because I know that the Supreme Court's going to come in and we'll go from there. That's what we've become. That's the nation, unfortunately, that we've become, which is the Supreme Court has the final say in a vast majority of things. Let's talk about, as we talked to Jim Kennedy, midterm Mondays, let's talk about the magic that was dude, let's be real. Okay. If you didn't see any of it, thank God you guys didn't. Jim watched just enough to kill his time before the Dodger game came on the other night.
2: Exactly.
1: The reality of that. It was bizarre. It was not needed. It was all about Trump. And between giving out the money, which he doubled down, which again, we just can't do. We don't have the money. And I don't know whatever the baloney they're trying to talk about with, like, oh, don't worry, it's going to come from visas or some baloney like that. But then you move from there to to people holding up their hand to say, I swear I'll vote, you know, this bizarre thing. I don't think it did anything, Jim. And in fact, it made them look really desperate, the Republicans.
2: Yeah, and I think the real loser of that was Ken Paxton, because he got roasted by Trump two nights in a row. And I mean pretty brutally roasted.
1: Yeah.
2: And he's sitting there with a smile on his face and laughing, but he's going, man, it's like, and I don't know, maybe this is Trump's way of being, you know, basically trying to tell Ken Paxton he doesn't really think he's a really good candidate. I don't know. I know that he really, really wants to keep that Senate seat red. I 100% know that. But man, Ken Paxton just got absolutely roasted. And it wasn't enough they did it the first night. He came back on the second night and did it again. And it was just kind of almost embarrassingly cringy to watch. And they still have Paxton just sit there smiling through all of it. It's like, man, I don't really know how accurate this is. If this is something that he's just doing because he's trying to get you attention, or if he really just doesn't like you while he's putting a smile on his face. But to me, that was it. And the $5,000, I just keep having this flashback as being a raised Catholic to, and sale of indulgences is what I keep thinking of whenever I see this $5,000. And I honestly don't take it seriously because we don't have the money, like you said. I don't care where it comes from. It still comes out of the pot of, it would be 1.25 to 1.33 trillion. That's with a T, not a B, dollars. And we don't have that because we already 40 or 41 T trillion of those already in debt. So we don't have a spare trillion or trillion and a third laying around to go hand out to people. So that's just, I just don't even treat it as something that's serious. It's just Trump being Trump, and I move along and, you know, give me your 2 cents on it, but I just don't take it as something that's serious because it's simply not practical. And Mike Johnson, I believe, chimed in on Sunday saying, well, by the way, the House would have to prove that. Trump just doesn't have the right, Trump doesn't have the right to write checks out just because he says so. It's not an executive order type of thing to send out a trillion or a trillion and a half to people.
1: Oh, that pesky Constitution. It smelled desperate. And I feel like and this is the thing, I look around and, you know, the Republicans have been just as big a part of blowing up this, you know, put us at $40 trillion in debt, if not more so because of the endless wars and stuff. But the reality is, when I look up here, it is embarrassing to see what took place. And you're right about the Ken Paxton thing. It's like, dude, this is supposed to be your guy. I feel like he's already saying, I'm going to make fun of him because what we're trying isn't working. And it's hard for me, you know, when I look at Ken Paxton and I look over at Tallarico. Tallarico said some stuff. Yeah, at times has been a little cringy. But how could you not look at Ken Paxton? And if you're a person who has any kind of conscience, go, dude, you are beyond cringy. And quite frankly, I don't trust anything you do, considering you've used your office to enrich yourself. You have cheated on your wife, all the while preaching to everybody else about family values. It's a tough thing to get over.
2: No, it is. And he's a bad candidate. We talk about candidate quality all the time. I mean, I don't think Tallarico is some sort of superstar candidate, but Paxton is worse than Tallarico as far as a candidate. And it's just like, you know, Texas, what were you thinking? You had a choice. You maybe didn't like John Cornyn. Maybe he wasn't the most MAGA guy in the world. But you know what? You wouldn't be in this mess right now, and you wouldn't possibly be looking at losing this race, because I'm pretty sure Cornyn would have won this race going away 6-8 points, I would think. I don't think it would have been much of a battle. And you would have had probably, I don't know, $100 million or more that you'd be able to spend on other races than what you're going to have to dump into Texas to try to save Ken Paxton's keister in this race. Now, maybe they decide they don't drop that $100 million, though it sounds like Elon Musk is willing to step up and drop the $100 million to keep Paxton, or to keep that senator's seat red. But we'll have to see if that turns out, because again, we talked last week about, you know, basically where they said, you know, Thune said, well, you know, if Trump wants to throw some money at this, go ahead. But the basically the Republican Senate committee is not going to be throwing a lot of money at Ken Paxton. Sorry, we got to spend our money elsewhere. Good luck, and we wish you the best.
1: It's going to be interesting, no doubt about that. Everybody wants to reach out. They want to find Jim. They want to find Midterm Mondays. What do they do?
2: MidtermMonday.com. 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And we'd appreciate you guys sign up for the newsletter.
1: Always good to talk to you, brother. We'll do it again later on this week.
2: Thanks, Chad.
1: We're going to wrap it up straight ahead. 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All right, we're going to wrap it up on this Monday with a little words of wisdom from Rodney. Chad Benson Show.
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5: The midterms are almost here, and Republicans could be in deep trouble. Polls show Democrats leading in key races. Tonight, Rob Finnerty on Newsmax reveals the growing threat from the DSA and the radical left. With less than 60 days to go, Finnerty says it's time for the GOP to hit the panic button. The House may go, and control of the Senate is up for grabs. Gas prices, mortgage rates, health care, and out-of-control national debt. Americans are angry, and the progressive left wants total control of Congress. Tallarico, El Sayed, AOC, Bernie Sanders. Finnerty reveals President Trump's secret plan to fight back and what you can do to help him. 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
1: As we wrap up the show tonight, hopefully I get a win. The Emmys are tonight, but the NFL. Broncos, Chiefs. I've got the Chiefs. All right, I do. I think that Patrick Mahomes is going to come out. He's going to have a hell of a game. I just think that's who he is. He's amazing. And I think he's going to come out and he's going to have a hell of a game. And I don't think we're going to see a lot of rust on him. I think I think he's that guy, so driven, and he plays carefree. So that's what I'm going with tonight. I lost, what, 6 games? If I win this, 10-6, not the worst. I'll be aight. Just letting you guys know that. 10-6, not the worst. 323-538-2423. At Chad Benson Show is your X, your Insta. We're going to be doing a live tonight, YouTube. I'm thinking a little bit early because the game's on, and I don't want to be going up against the game because the game is, well, it's Monday Night Football. You don't go up against Monday Night Football. What are you, crazy? Don't be crazy. But if you have a chance, check us out. It'll really help us, as it always does, right here on the Chad Benson Show. As we like to do every single day, leave you with some words of wisdom from our good friend Rodney.
11: You know, most people, when they do something amazing and incredible, people say, well, what, just tell people about getting into what it is that you do. And usually they'll say stuff like, hey, I wish I would have done it sooner, even though they might have not felt like they were prepared. They realized that just getting and doing it, you start to figure it out. 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So you might as well just start doing it when it's imperfect and then just keep working at it from there. That's how you do stuff.
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2: The debate over artificial intelligence heats up. I'm Lisa Lacera, Fox News. After the heads of tech companies over the weekend called for putting the brakes on AI advancement and more regulation, Vice President J.D. Vance was asked about it this afternoon.
3: But something that we're concerned by, but we want to make sure that we actually regulate smartly. And we're thoughtful about the risk here. So there are obviously risks to AI. There are some benefits to AI.
2: Former Anthropic researcher Jacob Coxon tells Fox's Sean Hannity.
4: Nuclear weapons, you discussed, could be used for good or evil. But AI is the only technology that can use itself. So no matter what we want, whether we want to use it for good and get there first, the AI wants things itself. And that's what makes it so unique as a technology and why it's so uniquely terrifying.
2: President Trump has called concerns over artificial intelligence a hoax and a conspiracy. Senate Majority Leader Chuck Schumer has called for all senators' classified briefing on AI development. The Supreme Court has rejected President Trump's bid to restrict mail ballots for the midterm elections, allowing states to continue sending out ballots under the same processes used for years. The court's majority didn't detail its reasoning, though Justice Samuel Alito said in his dissent, the Postal Service has broad authority to regulate the mail and likely does have the power to enforce President Trump's restrictions. The president signed off on new ethics rules that are part of a cryptocurrency bill headed for a Senate vote this week.
5: According to the legislation's Republican authors, the president agreed to about 80% of the proposal that includes state attorneys general's ability to enforce the crypto bill. President Trump's support is viewed as key to several Republican senators voting in favor of the Clarity Act.
2: Fox's Jared Halpern at the White House. Democrats calling for stronger ethics language about crypto holdings after President Trump reported more than $1 billion in crypto-related earnings. 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
1: 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On the go.
6: Serving as a reminder, I'm Jarrett Lewis. Here's what's trending this hour. Police investigating a shooting on Indy's northwest side from late Sunday night involving a 2-year-old boy.
7: This is just super tragic for a family, for this child.
6: IMPD officer Tommy Thompson says the boy got to an unsecured firearm in the home and pulled the trigger. As of Monday evening, the boy remained in critical condition. Police are reminding gun owners about being responsible with firearms in the home. The Indiana Commission on Judicial Qualifications says Marion Superior Court 9 Judge Jeffrey Gaither took months, sometimes years, to make decisions in some family and juvenile cases. In at least 7 cases, the commission says another judge had to take over for him because they were delayed so long. Gaither faces 3 counts of misconduct for failing to act in cases and failing to supervise his staff. The commission also filed 5 counts of misconduct against Marion Superior Court 23 Judge Jose Salinas. The charges mention a recurring pattern of failing to supervise court staff and failing to act in several criminal cases. And Clues Memorial Hall finishing up a $9 million renovation at Butler University. The project adds 13 bathrooms with men's and women's restrooms now available on every floor. The balcony box seats have also been updated with better sight lines.
8: We've been around since 1963, really operating as the Art Center here in Indianapolis. And as time goes on, you want to keep upkeeping the building. And with Clues being the main gym of our complex, we really wanted to make sure that she was the shiniest penny possible.
6: Aaron Hurt with Butler University says moving the loading dock cleared the sidewalk and gives people easier access. access to the bathrooms, along with concession stands and catering. I'm Jarrett Lewis on The Level, on the go, and on WIBC.com. Here's the forecast from the American Standard Cooling Weather Center.
9: For our Tuesday, temperatures rising into the low 90s for highs. Most of the day will be dry and mostly sunny. A few showers and thunderstorms, however, will move in the evening. I'm Fox 59 meteorologist Kendall Wilson for 93 WIBC.
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13: You want to know why identity politics is a leftist tactic? 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That is one of the grand things about the United States. One united under the cause of liberty. One united by the animating spirit of freedom. That is what that means. 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It doesn't say what kind of many. It says many.
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14: It's an honor. We're so proud. The whole Dudenberg, and frankly, Ireland itself has been so incredible, so inviting, and we're very honored by presenting you with a great course. It's been great. I want to mention one thing. Taoiseach and I talked about it, and Shane talked about it, and everybody's been bugging me. They're saying, would you do me a favor? It's so unfair what's going on. Could you possibly take the tariffs off of Irish whiskey? Said, on behalf of the United States of America, I am going to take the tariffs off.
15: Thank you so much, the President of the United States of America, Donald J. Trump.
13: Well, they really like the Irish whiskey thing. I mean, I think that's pretty much all you got to do for a campaign anymore. Just go out there and be like, guys, Irish whiskey, the tariffs, and everyone's, yay! I mean, you definitely will get a bump that way. That was POTUS, who has spent, I think, most of the weekend in Ireland. He was doing some golfing and a little bit business, undoing some tariffs. Although, I think that was kind of a long time coming. So welcome to the radio program. We got a lot to unpack today. And I tried really hard to not work yesterday. It was very difficult. But to that point, I'll have a piece out later that gets into some of what we're going to be discussing here. Because not only do we have the issue with tariffs and deals continually being made, but now we also have this issue with AI. Can I just say, before we begin, I'm not a doomer, right? I am not one of those people who's, I'm not that. However, may I add that when all of the people who are making the AI, and I don't want to say making the AI, that sounds dumb. The people who are creating, that's where that works, the AI, or authoring, whatever, the AI, when they're out there warning you that, hey, guys, it's going to kill us. I have a little bit of fear, especially when they say, guys, it's going to kill us like immediately. I have fear. And I know you've seen some of these stories that have happened over the week. What are you furiously typing over there? What? Kane is like over there typing. It's like Agatha Christie typing 10,000 words a second over there.
16: I just say, I take all the fear messaging when it comes at me with a little grain of salt. That's all. I like to dig a little deeper.
13: What?
16: Yeah. Yeah. I don't automatically acquiesce to fear messaging.
13: Everyone out there listening, class, you guys know how insane of a conspiracy theorist this man is. And now he's telling us that, no, I just like to wait and get all the...
16: Insane? That's a little harsh.
13: You are the biggest conspiracy theorist I know.
16: I call
13: personally.
16: It
13: I'm not even joking.
16: Healthy skepticism. That's what I call it.
13: Wrapping your head in tinfoil is not healthy skepticism.
16: Oh, it's totally healthy.
13: No.
16: Gosh. Absolutely.
13: This is what... Okay, so the CEO of Anthropic published this article. And he's saying, look... Well, it was the other one AI guy was like, look, AI could start building the next generation of AI itself. And the CEO of Anthropic is like, dude, it's already happening. What are you talking about? It's already happening. They're already doing it. That's kind of scary. It reminds me of that Mission Impossible film, which I think it was the last one, where you had, I don't want to, well, you should have seen it. It's basically AI that's like creating this conflict and it's driving everything and it's insane. It's very similar to some of what we've been reading about this. So the CEO of Anthropic was like, no, guys, he published a whole article saying AI is already doing everything that everybody is talking about it doing. It's already. That's what the CEO of Anthropic is saying. And then Elon Musk backed it up. And then other people started backing up. In fact, they were saying, quote, my second concern is the OpenAI Hugging Face incident in which a swarm of agents essentially acted as a fanatically devoted collective, conducting cybersecurity attacks on targets they were not asked to attack and that were unrelated to the task at hand, sacrificing themselves for the success of this group and attempting to back into the greater responsible for evaluating their performance. It's easy to dismiss this incident because no one was hurt and the economic damage was minimal. But in my opinion, a swarm that possessed greater capabilities, but a similar level of misalignment could have caused catastrophic damage. Now here's key.

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1: Yes, I do. And it's not just me. Many people working in the industry, including people, executives, senior researchers, all genuinely believe that there is a substantial probability that this technology could kill everyone. And this isn't hyperbole, and it's not a marketing stunt. This is the genuine health belief of the people building the technology.
2: Slightly scary. But Kane says, guys, Kane says he's not worried and that we're the ones freaking out. Kane says we're freaking out.
3: You're really misinterpreting what I'm saying. I'm just saying.
2: In addition to him hating old people, I mean, when is it enough?
3: It's so unfair. No, I'm just skeptical because, look, these guys who have developed this AI, they're seeing how advanced it is and how other people are getting to develop some other AI applications. They want to pull the ladder up behind them. They say, regulate us, regulate us. They can actually implement these regulations on their own. They can put these guardrails up themselves. They know this AI tech better than the government. So if they were truly concerned about it, they would implement these guardrails themselves. It's just a little sus, bro. I'm just skeptical. That's all.
2: I'm not non-skeptical. I don't like any of this. Can I just, for a second, make it all about me? It's me. I feel like Jeremy Clarkson whenever he does that. But it's about me. I want a robot vacuum. I've never had a dog that sheds a whole lot. And then we got our dog a dog. I swear I will make sense of this for you. Just bear with me. So we have a half Rhodesian Ridgeback, half Belgian Malinois, which he was at rescue. And the funnest breed ever. And also super, how do I say it? High strung. Anyway, we got our dog a dog. So he's named Wick. The first dog in the John Wick franchise was named Daisy. That's the dog that the wife got. So we got Daisy for Wick, right? And also because we love her. She's a ray of sunshine. She's the nicest creature I've ever met in my life. And she's also completely spastic, slightly a bimbo, but I love her. Anyway, hair everywhere. I have never dealt with so much dog hair in my ever loving life. To where you're like vacuuming 3 times a day because I don't like you. So I'm like, okay, well, what if I just get a little robot vacuum at night, started doing the research on the robot vacuum? Good heavens, man. Is it necessary that they have Wi-Fi capability? Is it necessary that they have to have a make a little blueprint of my house? No. So I'm trying to find a dumb one, which is very difficult. One that uses sensors and lasers or something instead of just a full frontal camera. Because I know you guys also saw how the story where some of the vacuums have been taken photos, F-A-U-X-T-O-E-S, photos of people. I'm just saying. But I just want to run it at night while we're all sleeping and just have an extra helper, right? I don't want an overlord that could potentially kill me and my entire family. And also my dogs, right? And then raise up a robot army. So I want to avoid that altogether. Maybe it's because the latest, major order with Helldivers is in my head. I don't know. Maybe it's because all of the AI people who are like, we just accidentally invented something that's going to totally kill you all to death. I don't know. But now I'm like, what am I going to do? How bad is it that it seems like not telegraphing everything is the luxury. Not being online is the luxury. Not having a thing that listens to you is the luxury. Privacy is the ultimate luxury. I think privacy is going to be the luxury item in the future. It's already starting to become that. So I don't know. I don't know what to do. And I just take all of this and see how it affects me. And the fact that I cannot get a robot vacuum without worrying about it killing me, it's gonna AI face hugger, like a robot face hugger, right? What happens if something like that? What happens if it's just did you see the one little robot that made all the other little robots go away and leave their jobs? That's an old video, but you saw it and it happened. What about the one little robot in DC that drowned itself, committed suicide?

0: Farewell, cruel world. And then just yeeted itself into a fountain. Also a real video. I'm just saying. I've got some issues. We're going to come back to this. So we're going to have a big old fun discussion about what the hell happened in Texas over the weekend. Oh, dear heavens. Can we have one Sunday, the Lord's Day, where people don't have a competition to see who can be the dumbest? And where people are like, they don't run to argue on X every single day. I wasn't going to get into it and chop it up yesterday because I really try to keep, for my mental health more than anything, my patience, so that everyone else's health isn't impacted by my lack of patience. So something happened over the weekend, and now it involves a Texas race, a Texas candidate, students at UT, immigration, Indians. I mean, it sounds like the worst nightclub ever. You know, regulation, bureaucracy, no one wants to go to any, that doesn't sound like fun. So we're going to have this whole discussion here coming up as we move, because we got to get in the headlines. Our partners that help bring us Le Program, it's our friends that are over. Who do we have? Oh, Patriot Mobile. The only Christian conservative cell phone service in the country. You guys hear me say this a lot, but it's true. If you haven't switched, you're literally funding the left right now. In fact, you're funding the left so hard, might as well change your party affiliation, because you're just basically an in-kind donor. That cell phone money that you're using, your hard-earned money, if you donate it to one of the other big companies, guess who they're donating to? 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I went and looked it up at Open Secrets today, or yesterday, actually. 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You're donating to cell phone companies that take your hard-earned money and they give it to things like trans and women's sports and advocating for those issues, gun control, all kinds of stuff. 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
24: And now, all of the news you would probably miss. It's time for Dana's Quick Five.
0: Well, well, well. Macklemore was dropped from Ed Sheeran's tour after he decided to turn Sheeran's show into a rally for Hamas simps. And that's what he did. And enough people complained. And Sheeran was like, this is supposed to be just like a fun concert. It's a family thing. What are you doing? So he kicked him off. And remember, Macklemore was the one who dressed up with like a nose prosthetic and all this other stuff and did this whole minstrel type thing on stage. I don't know if you guys remember him doing that. So yeah, he plays stupid games and people don't want to associate with you, so you win stupid prizes. So scientists have uncovered the first known T-Rex footprints from 66 million years ago. They're huge 3-foot tracks that were found by a school teacher. What gets me is how all this whole time no one saw these. I'm just, you know, is in North Dakota, school teacher just happened to stumble up on some dino footprints. I'm going to be honest, I was looking at it and I'm like, that just looks like a rock. I'm not going to lie. I'm like, I would have walked right over and been like, la la la, hope I don't get stung or mauled by a bear. No, they're about 3.3 feet long per step, and they go on for 23 feet. And they say they believe that they date back to 66 million years ago. It's identified in the fossil area known as Hell's Creek Formation. They found it last year, and now they've only just published it. So they found it last year, but the findings have only now just been published this month. So that's kind of interesting. I swear to you, though, I would not. I mean, I'm looking at the photos of it. It looks like a rock, just a rock on the ground. So just, you know, if you went over it and you didn't see it, then no judgment. Coastal erosion forces have forced the cancellation of the Ocean Way Festival in California. El Nino conditions are bringing unusual sea creatures. Do we have any kaijus? Any kaiju? Anything? Warming waters off of SoCal. I don't care about that. Let's see. Blah, blah, blah, blah. Ooh, then we got a Wisconsin GOP gubernatorial candidate swam from a sinking plane after an emergency landing. That's pretty hardcore. We got a lot more on the way. Texas immigration and who boy. Sometimes what we think is a crisis turns out to be a miracle. Listen to Alba's story as a reminder of what happens when a scared, overwhelmed mom gets the support that she needs during a crisis. Doctors told Alba that pregnancy was impossible, and her husband had a diagnosis that confirmed it. Then Alba got pregnant, but she didn't see it as a miracle. She saw that positive pregnancy test, and she felt confused and afraid. This baby, she hadn't planned for it. She accepted pregnancy was impossible. Then Alba walked into a preborn network clinic. She was met with compassion, a free ultrasound, and when she saw her baby and heard that tiny heartbeat, fear gave way to hope. Alba chose life. And today, baby Laura is healthy and thriving, and a reminder that God is writing the story. Impossible does not get the final word. 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Just $28 helps provide one life-saving ultrasound. $140 helps rescue five babies. 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
0: Welcome back to the program, Dana Lash, with you. And I don't know if you guys saw what happened over the weekend. I don't know if you guys saw it or not, but I tried to stay away. It was, what was it, Texas v. Ohio, Longhorns versus Ohio, and huge game. UT pulled it out, historic. I don't follow college football that closely. Don't come get me, even though I'm in Texas. It was a huge game. And everybody's talking. Oh, my gosh. Everybody I know was there. And there was at one point a celebration with a bunch of UT folks in the stands. And the camera panned out. I guess it was someone in the stands that was taking the video. The camera panned out and they looked at it and it posted on air, right? It's like, I don't know if they're all freshmen. It was described as a UT freshman photo. And then you had a response from Beau French, who's running for railroad commissioner in Texas. And I know Beau French. And he said, I heard UT graduation this year look like this. I didn't believe it. The problem is now obviously far worse than anyone imagined. And that kicked off, as you can probably deduce, a massive firestorm, not just in Texas, but nationally. It trended. It's still a top story today. It's going to be a top story, probably because now these students are going to be giving interviews, and it's going to go on and on. Huge story. Now, they were all celebrating. They're in UT, UT Orange. They're in the hook'em. They're in all of their gear. How to start with this? And I was thinking about this over the weekend. One of the things that I said on social media, because nuance is pretty much dead. You can't have a nuanced argument anymore. It's just not possible. But I said on social media, I said, all right, it is justifiable to have concern for American values that are threatened by unfettered immigration and the accompanying modern refusal of assimilation. And you can also recognize that E Pluribus Unum is antithetical to the Marxist trap of identity politics. This requires a nuance that social media hates. So what does that mean? So looking at this photo, I live in North Texas. I live in an area where a lot of people are really, this has been a hot topic of conversation. And everybody that I know here, and there's the photo right there. Juan's giving you a full, if you're watching, by the way, the simulcast, Juan is giving you a full version. I do want to point out everybody's in UT gear, right? Like everybody. I don't know if that's strictly the freshman section, though. I feel like that needs to be clarified. Because, I mean, some of those dudes, especially the dude in the cowboy hat with the full face, I mean, sorry, but he looks like a little older than a freshman, right? Anyway, so maybe it's just a fan section. Whatever. It's irrelevant. One of the things that I hear a lot in North Texas, and we do a lot of stuff here locally, and North Texas, I think, is pretty much still kind of a predominantly white area. And Texas has been dealing with a lot of immigration to the state. You know, they have the H-1B visas, of course, oil and gas, tech exploding. So we have industries that attract a lot of H-1B, and we have some great universities here. Now, like I said, North Texas is still a predominantly, I would say, pretty white part of Texas, right? For the most, and we've, you know, been everywhere. We've done a lot of stuff. I mean, you see, it's not anything that I normally technically just keep inventory of. Here's the thing that I want to point out, and maybe you disagree. When I'm looking at who is or who isn't an American, what I'm looking at is, do your values match my values, right? One of the things that the founders did, now don't, for, by the way, don't sit here and assume that you know what I'm going to say next, because I'm going to turn it around on you. One of the things that the founders really wanted to establish is that idea of E Pluribus Unum, out of many, one. What does that mean? Many people turn into one person. They assimilate into one person. I want to keep coming back to assimilation, because that, I feel like, is what's being lost in all of this. The founders realized that with this new country, this new republic, what is an American, I think, is the question. What is the common American value? I tend to think it's our Bill of Rights. I tend to think it's our natural rights and that animating spirit of liberty that the founders discussed, the desire to be free. That is the unifying factor. I hate identity politics. The only identity that matters is, number one, particularly for Christians, you're a member of the kingdom. That's your identity. That's number one. Your identity is that you are a member of the kingdom. Number one. Number two, your American identity is, do you want to be free? That's how I look at it. And by the way, I think the problem of assimilation isn't just from people that maybe look like what's in the photo that was being discussed. I also think if you're an Irish socialist and you're coming over here, I have a problem with you, because your values do not look like my values. Values are the main thing. I also realize that people in Texas are very nervous about the influx of immigration, unfettered immigration. We've been seeing it in our schools. I'm not going to relitigate all the stories, because you've seen them and you're familiar with them. University after university, this became a very big thing when it was discovered that, you know, certain groups are prioritized over other groups, which is a very anti-American thing. And there are some legitimate objections about that. Documented and legitimate. I'm not even debating it. It has been debated, and that debate is over. So when you have people who are coming into a state, we have been seeing in some sectors a refusal for assimilation. I will absolutely say some of the Muslim community in Irving, Texas, for instance, particularly the ones that wanted to establish a Sharia court in Irving. That is a refusal to assimilate. That is a threat to American culture. anywhere, I think anywhere where you have anyone that comes in and they are not assimilating, that is a threat to American culture. When you are not adopting that animating spirit of liberty, when you do not vote for limited government, when you are not keeping to the Constitution, when you do not support our natural rights that are affirmed in the Bill of Rights, that is a threat to American values, be you a redheaded Irish person or a dark-skinned individual from India. That's it. Now, are there some groups more than other groups that are being brought into the United States through H-1Bs? Oh, absolutely. That's not even up for discussion. Again, that's a debate that's already been won. We know for a fact that there are some countries, I would say that there's a probably disproportionate amount of H-1B where you have people coming in from India. I'm looking at the actual numbers. I mean, you can get mad at me for saying what the statistics are, but that's what the statistics are. And you can also make that argument about a lot of the applicants in a lot of these universities. So what does this come down to? Whenever a lot of people are coming in, that's going to be, people notice. And I think it is ignorant to call individuals who are noticing a lack of assimilation, which I think is the actual accurate way to put it. It is not racist for people to point out that there are groups that immigrate into the United States and refuse to assimilate and set themselves apart. That is not racist to say that. You are talking about concerned citizens who are bringing up an issue. There are people that are setting themselves apart from the American family. And that's because the United States does not unify around one particular denomination. The United States does not unify around a particular shared trait of skin color or anything else. Reagan said this years ago. You can go to France, but you can't be French. And you can go to Italy, but you can't be Italian. And you can go to Poland, but you can't be Polish. And you can go to Norway, but you can't be Norwegian. But you can come to the United States of America and you can become American. I don't think, to add to it, that you are becoming truly American until you share that animating spirit of liberty. I think it's a cop-out for the left to try to say, well, you're calling everyone racist, or you're judging everything by race. But we're not, though. We're talking about that refusal to assimilate. That has nothing to do with race. It has nothing to do with ethnicity. It has nothing to do with anything other than the fact that there are people who do come to the United States and absolutely refuse to assimilate while enjoying the perks that have been created that seemingly, according to a lot of people, and this has been justified by inquiries into the admittance practices of numerous universities, it seems that they're sort of shoved to the side. That is a legitimate concern. And it is dismissive and offensive to simply shirk that off as, oh, well, people are being racist. People are being racist if they're angry that people coming to the United States are not assimilating. I think that it's racist to not assimilate. I think if you go to a country and you do not assimilate, the racist is you. You're rejecting the values of that country, so why even go there? And there are a lot of people that are pointing this out. And I maybe think in Texas more so than others, one of the reasons that it stands out so much is because the speed of immigration here, I think, has been greater than anywhere else, because it's been compounded by the tech and oil and gas sectors and H-1Bs. So it all makes sense why people are suddenly noticing an influx. Now, we're talking about specifically people who set themselves apart. Let me go back to that photo. Juan, can you throw that photo up? There's another way to look at this. Now, I don't know how these people vote. Honestly, all I care about is how they vote and if they have the animating spirit of liberty. Because they're all in UT colors. One might argue that that photo looks like a pretty damn clear case of assimilation. I don't know. I'm just looking at the photo. I also don't know what the other state parts of the stadium look like. Some might say, well, that looks like they're pretty damn assimilated. Nothing says assimilation like bringing, you know, someone from India over to the United States and they're rooting for the Longhorns. And while wearing a cowboy hat, I would grant you that. I think that there's one of the misfires is that people are arguing two separate things. The left wants to make everything about race. And I think the majority of people on the right are not so much focusing on appearance, but they're focusing on the shared values. And there, I mean, this is a legitimate cause for concern. And I go back to Irving because that is one of the most blatant examples that I could give. Literally people coming into the United States and then they want to establish a separate form of jurisprudence apart from that of the United States. That is not assimilation. To use that as an example. And people have every right to call stuff like that out. Americans have every right to demand that you assimilate when you come to the United States of America. That's our right. And if anybody doesn't like it, they don't have to come here. But we don't have to entertain and try to somehow act like what some of the stuff that we're seeing isn't happening. Was it completely ridiculous and ham-fisted the way this was put on the internet? You will not find an argument about that from me. Not at all. I don't think it's helpful. I don't think it's helpful because I think it also misses the bigger point of assimilation. And it comes down to assimilation. We've seen a lot of people who have immigrated into the United States. Now, I want to use my town as an example because this is where it gets really weird. And I have a little bit of an odd perspective about this. And I'm going to tell more about this story after coming up at the top of the next hour. But just to kind of give you an idea, our town was the town that first fought the school board about DEI. We were the town that launched the first lawsuit. We were the town that was the first to take back our school board. But what we had to deal with was the left coming in and basically telling us that we were all members of the Klan for doing it. They completely whitewashed the main families that actually led the charge. And the main families that led the charge were Cuban and Vietnamese. And you also had Indian families. You had white families as well, but the ones that filed lawsuit were Cuban. NBC purposefully whitewashed them out of existence and pretended that they weren't there. I watched a reporter at a school board meeting literally take her microphone and walk past the Cuban father that launched the lawsuit in favor of trying to go and talk to a black woman who didn't even live in the town, have kids in the district, or pay taxes here. That is God's honest fact. I watched it happen. So I get a little irate because I watched the left try to whitewash everything and ignore the people who assimilated and who became proud patriots, and they try to brush them off as Klan members. I don't want to play into their argument with arguments that are inartfully constructed around the real point of assimilation. We're going to come back to this because we have a lot more on the way as we move. The folks who help make the program possible, Alliance Defending Freedom. They are there in every single courtroom. They're there in every courtroom. They are there in state houses across the country. And the whole point is to fight these battles where our rights are under attack. Whether it is reversing Roe v. Wade, whether it's what they just scored just a little bit ago, a major landmark free speech victory at SCOTUS on behalf of a Christian counselor. ADF is fighting these big cultural and legal battles. The Bakers targeted by the Alphabet Mafia, Bake the Cake, all of that, they've been there defending and winning these cases. It's not just about winning one case or one election, though. It's about defending our God-given rights, and they can't do it alone. 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
1: Like sands through the hourglass, so are the days of the United States.
2: Drastic and unlawful changes to our country's public charge rule, a rule that makes it possible for someone to be denied immigration status based on the likelihood of their need for public benefits. Set to go into effect this coming Friday, September 18th, the new public charge rule expands the list of public benefits that might count against green card or visa applicants. If you are a citizen or an individual seeking humanitarian relief like asylum, these changes will not affect you. The new federal public charge rule not only sweeps aside more than a century of established law, it is intentionally vague as a means of creating uncertainty and fear, to isolate immigrant New Yorkers, to force them to make an impossible choice between meeting their own basic needs and continuing to live in the city that they love. Make no mistake, this is an undisguised effort to strip New Yorkers of the services they rely on.
3: Oh, shut up. They're not New Yorkers.
2: The public benefits they are entitled
3: to. Look, this is what we're talking about. These, if you immigrate here and you have to go on welfare, you should be denied entry. If you cannot be self-sustaining and be able to pay for your own family, you have no right to enter the United States, and we have no right to pay for your ass. That's just the bottom line of it. You don't go to another country and demand that they subsidize your life. That's not how this works. And I really am not going to take that from someone. This is a case in point. Somebody who's refused to assimilate, a Nepo baby who comes, an anchor Nepo baby who comes here to the United States, refuses to assimilate, and then wants to change our laws, and then has an issue with Americans not wanting to pay benefits for people who come here and aren't citizens? No, absolutely not. And every taxpayer should be filing suit. We've got a lot more on the way. Don't go anywhere.
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5: Presidential pushback. I'm Lisa Lucera, Fox News. President Trump says more regulations on artificial intelligence are not needed.
6: Those demanding a slowdown in AI development and data centers are part of a sick conspiracy, President Trump says. The president says the government already has tremendous criminal and regulatory power over companies and has stopped AI people from doing bad or potentially bad things. President Trump says overregulation or slowing down development only benefits China.
7: I've said it from the beginning. Whoever wins AI, and we're leading by a lot, whoever wins AI wins.
6: But tech leaders are raising new alarms about the potential of artificial intelligence soon advancing beyond human control.
5: Fox's Jared Halpern at the White House. Former Anthropic researcher Jacob Cox on sounding the alarm. He tells Fox's Sean Hannity.
8: The reason this is unique is AI is moving so incredibly quickly, we won't have time to respond to it before it's too late.
5: This afternoon, Vice President J.D. Vance said the administration wants to make sure AI is regulated smartly. The Supreme Court has rejected President Trump's bid to restrict mail ballots ahead of the midterm elections. Kentucky Senator Mitch McConnell returned to the Senate this afternoon to place his first vote in months.
9: He'd been recovering from a fall at his home earlier this year. In comments to the media that had to be enhanced to be clearly heard, McConnell said he was surprised by the reception.
10: I wasn't sure how many of you would be here today, but I'm glad to see it. time to get back to work.
9: His presence will give Republicans a needed vote on legislation involving cryptocurrency and college sports to come this session. McConnell will finish out this current Senate term, his seventh, and retire when the new Congress begins next January.
5: Fox's Gernal Scott. 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
12: Turning out to be accidental. I'm Jarrett Lewis. Here's what's trending this hour. A shooting inside a home on Indy's west side Sunday night, leaving a two-year-old boy critically injured.
13: Sadly, this family has to live with this incident. It's devastating.
12: The shooting happening at a home just north of Indianapolis Motor Speedway. IMPD officer Tommy Thompson says this tragic incident serves as a reminder to gun owners to keep their firearms secure inside the house. As of Monday evening, no arrests have been made. Macy Atkinson, the woman charged with driving away from police in a stolen vehicle and then striking and killing Lynn Town Marshal Brad Fisher in late July, appearing in a Randolph County courtroom on Monday.
14: I'm going to appoint both of them as your public defender for the purpose of this case. I'm going to show her held without bond, pending that bond hearing.
12: Atkinson entered a plea of not guilty. More than a dozen police officers and family members of Brad Fisher were at Monday's hearing. Carmel Mayor Sue Finkham says demolition of the damaged Hazeldale Bridge will begin next week. It's been about 1 month since the state's historic flooding event. And Butler is expanding its lineup at Clues Memorial Hall as the renovations have wrapped up. The fall schedule includes Broadway shows and a performance by comedian Nikki Glaser in October.
15: It's going to feel like a much easier experience for you once you're inside the building. There's bathrooms for you on the same floor you're sitting. From there, there's some seats actually have in-seat catering options for concessions. 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
12: Aaron Hurt, Butler University's Vice President for Arts, Events, and Enterprise Management, says the renovations included updates to the balcony box seats, giving audiences better views of the stage. I'm Jarrett Lewis, on the level, on the go, and on WIBC.com. Now the forecast from the American Standard Cooling Weather Center.
16: For our Tuesday, temperatures rising into the low 90s for highs. Most of the day will be dry and mostly sunny. A few showers and thunderstorms, however, will move in the evening. I'm Fox 59 meteorologist Kendall Wilson for 93 WIBC.
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3: You want to know why identity politics is a leftist tactic? Because you have E Pluribus Unum. That is one of the grand things about the United States. 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That is what that means. 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
3: Well, hello, everyone. Welcome back. We are at the top of our second hour this happy little Monday. If you are just joining us, we had 1 hour under our belts already. If you missed it, you can go get the podcast. Also, catch us over YouTube, Facebook, like and subscribe, Substack, Chapter and Verse. We've been discussing this, well, a number of things. We're going to get into the AI thing. A little while worried about that. We got to talk about some Middle East developments, particularly as it pertains to Saudi Arabia. And then, of course, we've been discussing what happened over the weekend as it pertains to Texas. So, starting with that, can you make a good point about that Mandani audio that we played last hour? We had this, if you didn't watch, we had this, I don't know what you would call it, dust up, what did we have? Where we had a candidate for a railroad commissioner make a point about talking about immigration, but maybe not. It just was not a good way to talk about. I don't get it. Whenever we talk about immigration, particularly unfettered immigration, this is the tweet that Juan is throwing up. And that talking about the immigration to Texas specifically and the makeup of University of Texas at Austin. Now, here's a quick thing with UT. I agree, and I'm not going to litigate this because the debate was already had and the debate is over and the debate was won already, that discusses how people can be looked over for DEI as it pertains to universities. And in some of these universities, it's still happening. And I think that's an incredibly important point to note. The other aspect of this, too, is it is not wrong for people to have concerns about individuals who come into the United States in any kind of lack of assimilation. Now, I would say the photo in question showed massive assimilation. I don't know how they vote. I'm most concerned about how they vote. If they can vote and how they vote. That's what concerns me the most. But you cannot look at people coming in mass to the United States and specifically through H-1Bs displace Americans from entire sectors of the workforce. And then when those individuals express concern and disagreement with the policies that led to that creation of that situation, then smear those people as somehow having some sort of a moral failing. It is not a moral failing to say that the most important missing component in immigration to the United States today is lack of assimilation. That is causing a lot of problems. And if you don't believe me, look at the UK. They allowed everybody in. Not only is that a problem in and of itself because it's unsustainable, but then secondly, to add insult to injury, they did not demand assimilation. You know, we have a lot of conversations with people whose families immigrated to the United States. And some of the things that I hear over and over again, and it doesn't matter if they're from like Dominican Republic, like we were talking to some folks the other day, if they're Italian, if they're Indian or whatever. Used to, everyone prided themselves on trying to adopt that American identity, the animating spirit of liberty, trying to adopt an American identity. Everyone would speak English. You would adopt English, American customs, etc. Now that's considered too much to ask of people who immigrate to the United States. And it seems more and more you have different groups that silo each other off. And that's what I'm talking about. That's not assimilation. That's just that continuing division. That's not assimilation at all. And people have every right to object to that. When you come to a country, you assimilate, end up. Now, again, like I would say, I think in that photo, that's, you know, you got a bunch of people that are presumably, and I didn't see the rest of the photo, but presumably, perhaps maybe from India or elsewhere, that looks like they're pretty assimilated. I mean, they're all in UT wear. And I mean, I think the height of assimilation is getting somebody over from India and putting them in a cowboy hat and UT colors. I'm just saying. But I think that there's a point to be made about how the acceptance process has been working with Texas universities and colleges and the rate at which some groups are being accepted at the expense of other groups. And there is a lot of discussion about this, and I think that some of the points are probably hyperbole. Like, for instance, people were saying, there's one of the points that were being made, they were saying that 26% of the UT incoming class, for instance, is Indian. Now, let's actually, 26% is, I would say, a different minority group, but they put everybody, like Vietnamese, Taiwanese, Japanese, every single Asian culture that you can think of, and Indian all in one group. They don't have like specific breakouts. And I did look this up. This was U.S. News and World Report, and it's also from UT Austin's own student body figures. Now, how much of that is Indian? That it's not reported at that micro level, but that 26%, that number that I saw being used, is literally like all of what they would call the Asian, which I don't understand why they all refer to it in British terms. The British press refers to people who are from India or Muslim or Asian as all Asians. And so for some reason that you have Indians, and I don't know if Muslims are included in that, but Indians and actual like, again, Philippines and Japan and Korea, et cetera, they're all in the same group. So that's why that, I mean, I think that that needs to be given with that 26% number. Now, you could talk about the makeup of different graduating classes. I think it's interesting to point that out. And I think also H-1Bs as it pertains to colleges, college admittances, and those families, I think are completely acceptable points to make. But I don't know why.

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1: Other than single-family dwellings, and I will literally fight you to the death on that hill. Because I think the moment that the town has every right to demand, this is what our culture is. You're coming here, you assimilate, end of story. We're not doing, you know, big, giant 350-person, you know, 350-unit apartment complexes. We're not doing that. That's not, and furthermore, if you need that, you're not going, this is like out in the burbs, right? This is not like in downtown. It doesn't make any sense to try to incorporate high density living in an area that was literally rural 15 years ago, 20 years ago. So we said no. But what was interesting with the original renderings, there was a minaret in the original renderings. Some people thought it was like a water tower, or they thought that it was just like a sculpture, but it was an actual minaret. And in the, not only in the original renderings, but actually in some of the proposals that had been submitted to City Hall, there was power that was going, that was marked as going to the minaret, meaning at some point, again, consider who the developer was, that was going to be used as probably a call to prayer, like an actual, what the minaret, the purpose of the minaret's for. Minaret is the call to prayer. There's several different types. So they ended up selling that development to somebody else, and then they tried to redo it, and they got rid of the minaret. But my point is, that's an example of an absolute refusal to assimilate. We are not going to have minarets, and it's not racist to say that, because this is a nation that absolutely rejects Islamic jurisprudence. And if you have a problem with that, then stay in your sandbox. I'm not dealing with it. This is the United States of America. Our American jurisprudence is based on the concept of a free republic. And while we don't force people to be Christians here, it is incredibly important to note that our jurisprudence is predicated upon the right of a God, a living God, who has dominion over your natural rights so that they are not perverted by being put under the dominion of man. End of. That's it. End of. We're the, one of the only countries in the world that doesn't force you to subscribe to our faith. You can't go to a Muslim nation and enjoy that without some severe penalty and underrepresentation and oppression. And we all know that. That's not up for debate. So this is just, you know, an example of what I'm talking about. Now, people, I've been seeing people say, well, have you gone to Costco? I hate going to shop, but I know what you mean. I mean, it's not like I've been out and about, you know, I mean, I understand what you're saying. How do you respond to that when someone's like, well, have you been to Costco? Implying what? Well, have you seen all the brown people there? Implying what? Now I'm going to have a problem with their Democrats. I don't want to import, I don't want the importation of millions of Democrats here. I will absolutely, see again, this is why I cannot be an elected official, because I would literally give you a political test before you move to this country. I'm not kidding. I would be like, if you're going to vote against any of these issues, then stay out. Just like we're not going to give you welfare if you come here, we're also not going to accommodate a socialist. Get out. I don't know. I may not be the person to ask about that. But the bottom line is this. Yes, we've had a major problem with immigration. I think we need a full on stop all immigration. For at least a 5-year period at a minimum. I mean none. None. No exceptions. No students. No adults. None. Only exceptions, maybe asylees who are Christian fleeing persecution. That's about it. That's about that. I mean, that's it. Because it's unsustainable. And also, it's at the point where it is not allowing time for people to settle into the fabric of what these United States are. Does that make sense to say? I think so. Look, the left is making a huge deal over this tweet that was out about this because they need a distraction from Hassan Piker. Here's the difference between the right and the left. The right, like I'm doing, will absolutely disagree with the spirit in which something, a point was made. And we can actually discuss and debate the nuance of things that are involved in this topic. We can talk about immigration. We can talk about stopping immigration. We can say that this is not the best way to represent the argument of this ideal. Whereas the left circles the wagons around Hassan Piker, someone who's blamed the United States for 9/11, somebody who has called literally for people's deaths,

0: they'll defend him. He's being invited. Speaking of UT, guess who's being invited to UT? Hassan Piker. They're having an event with him on September 30th. Guess who invited him? The Democrats of UT. They invited him. Now you kind of see now why they're making a big deal about this. Now, I'm not saying that you shouldn't take issue with the way, I mean, I have, with the way something is said, because it completely robs us of the ability to actually discuss what's being discussed, which I think is unfettered entry and assimilation. I care less about how somebody looks and more about how they vote. And that's really ultimately how it should be. Here's another thing with my original point that I discussed, and I'm going to come back to the Hassan Piker thing. You know, I made the point that we have got to avoid identity politics. And E Pluribus Unum, one of the reasons why the Marxist plan of identity politics was kicked into gear is because the United States was founded on E Pluribus Unum, out of many, one. Well, they want us to not become the one, and they want us to be divided and stay the many. That is the whole point of identity politics. I don't want to play into that from a right perspective. Now, I don't think that arguing or bringing up the point, rather, that the important point is how someone votes and how they assimilate. I don't think that's an identity. And it's not an identity politic to argue that, because you're talking about the shared American identity. And refusal to join the shared American identity is the problem that we're dealing with right here. We're going to go back to the Hassan Piker thing, because now you understand a little bit why the left is going full on with this, because they think it's a shield for Piker, who was invited by the UT Democrats to speak at UT, that same school where the photo came from. So we're going to talk about this here coming up as we move. The folks who make the program possible, it's our friends at Webroot, who believe that you should, if you're online, especially now, this is the time that everybody, like all of the online activity, really kicks into gear, because people are going back to school and assignments are online. You have things like Membean, you have things like Canvas, all kinds of stuff that students use. But in addition to that, this is also when everybody goes back to the dentist. They go back to the doctor. You got doctor's portals. 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Whether you're navigating restrictive gun laws or just want extra peace of mind, the Byrna is the perfect addition to your self-defense plan. You need diverse options when carrying isn't possible. 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
12: And now, all of the news you would probably miss. It's time for Dana's Quick Five.
0: Okay, so first up, somebody actually did a study on this, and I thought it was kind of funny. The study is whether or not the physical signs that indicate you're scrolling, meaning on your device, too much. They said that apparently there's a cost to scrolling. You have a stiff neck, a sore thumb at the end of the day, eyes that are dry. And they said that apparently, I mean, this is obvious. Like, if you're doing anything for too long, you know what I mean? That's going to happen. But they said that they did the Brazilian Journal of Physical Therapy that came out this year, and it was measuring their neck, people's neck flexion angle. And then they found out that how much you scroll can predict whether or not you're going to have literal actual neck problems later on in life. And also, it predicts your difficulty with sleep. I mean, duh. I mean, this seems like it's obvious, right? I don't think anybody should be on devices, honestly, and like an hour before bed. Just get off your devices if it's that soon. Let's see. Judge Judy stepping out from her TV bench after 30 years. And a new study shows that pace and step of your walk and increasing it can actually lower your risk of death. So just speed walk everywhere like I do. It lowers your risk of death. Stick with us. 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
0: Welcome back to the program. Dana Lash with you. We're at the bottom of this second hour, and apparently the spokesperson for the Democrat Party, Hassan Piker, is going to be speaking at UT coming up. Huh. Interesting that. That's, I think, also some of the reason that. Now, is there a legitimate, is there a legitimate criticism over the way that that whole UT thing? Yes, there absolutely is. We talked about that. And we also talked about being careful to get into the identity politics. But however, you can't sit here and call people bigots who are objecting to the lack of assimilation by people who are immigrating to the United States and legitimately refusing to assimilate. Although I don't think that that picture is reflective of that argument. I don't. I mean, it's just not. That being said, though, one of the reasons why the left is also really zeroing in on this is because they desperately need a deflection for Hassan Piker, who's going to be speaking at UT. He was invited by actual Democrats to speak at UT. Huh. That's kind of problematic, I would think. No, they've invited him. Texas College Democrats at University of Texas College Democrats have invited Hassan Piker to speak. The guy who said America deserved 9/11, the raging literal anti-Semite, the guy who loves Hamas and has talked about it. I mean, he's a big fan of Iran. He's a big fan of Hezbollah. But I thought he was just some Twitch streamer. Isn't that what the left is trying to also simultaneously argue? He's speaking at the end of this month. It's hosted by the University Democrats. It's on September 30th. He's praised Hamas. He's praised Hezbollah. He's praised Iran. He's, he's actually like called for people to die. I don't know. I'm just amazed at this. I'm wondering if there are going to be any Democrats, Texas Democrats, that are going to appear with him. I'm very curious. I mean, you can't tell me he's coming all the way to Austin and that Democrats aren't going to campaign with him. There's going to be a dinner. I promise you. There is going to be a not publicized private fundraising dinner. If Hassan Piker is coming in here, there, Democrats are absolutely doing that. That is a guarantee. They are going there. You know, and Kane, you know, for everybody out there, you agree with that, right?
35: Oh, yeah.
0: Yeah, they're not just going to bring him in to speak at the university. They're going to bring him in, and he's going to be doing fundraising for Texas Democrats. That's a fact, an absolute fact. But he's done it everywhere else. Everywhere he's gone, they've had fundraisers. Every other place that he's gone. Listen, Abdul al-Sayed still gets upset when people are asking him about Hassan Piker. Again, do you know how many other photos have come to light since he's tried to downplay his association? The amount of events that they did together was actually underreported. This is Cut 17. Listen to this.
4: Well, several Republicans did continue to mention your campaigning with Hassan Piker, who is known for making incendiary remarks. Your opponent, Mike Rogers, calls him your running mate. What is your current relationship with Piker?
5: I'll tell you this. I don't know if Mike Rogers has a running mate, but when you run for U.S. Senate, you don't actually have one. I'm actually running to represent the people in my state, which is why while he was in Dallas saying that, I was in Detroit. Dallas is not in Michigan. I'm sure he won all of the Michigan votes in Dallas. Now, the only reason he went to Dallas is because he cannot break with the president. And when the president tells him to do something, to jump, he's going to say how high. It's the same reason he won't comment on the tariffs.
0: He needs to answer the question that he was asked.
6: Yeah, he's not interested.
0: Yeah. He needs to answer the question that was asked. That's not, I mean, he didn't. He tried dancing around it because it's problematic for him. And he can't get away from it. This event, so apparently the mayor, Kirk Watson, hasn't said anything about it yet. And the Texas Democrat Party hasn't said anything. I feel like I'm going to repeatedly ask them about this today. So I'm sorry if you follow me on X, but that's going to happen. There are a lot of students that are actually there are some students that are objecting to it because they'd say that his rhetoric has crossed the line, and it's true. I mean, when you're sitting here calling for violence, I would absolutely say that your rhetoric has crossed the line. I hope that he gets protested. But here's the difference. What you're not going to see are people who protest Hassan Piker. They're not going to burn the campus down. But Hassan Piker's fans would absolutely burn their campus down because they're violent. They believe in violence as an acceptable substitute for intelligence. I mean, it makes sense. I think you have to honestly have a remedial thought process to even think that someone like him should be a thought leader. So it makes sense that none of them are actually can pick up their knuckles off of the ground to even attempt to make an educated, substantive argument in favor of all of the ridiculousness that he advocates for. So they choose, you know, violence instead, because it's easier than thinking, you know, it's true. But he's going to be there at UT, going to be in Texas, polluting Texas with his breath and very existence. And, you know, he's not going to just do a one and done thing. Absolutely. You know, he's going to be doing fundraisers. I wouldn't be surprised if he is meeting with the mayor privately. But the thing is that the base of the Democrat Party loves him. They love him. There are too few Democrats speaking out about it. Look, when John Fetterman criticized Hassan Piker, they started going at John Fetterman, who they loved just a couple of years ago. And then the moment that he criticized the guy who's trying to mainstream terrorism, and let's be very clear, that's what Hassan Piker is being used to do, is to mainstream terrorist ideology. Instead of making him assimilate, he's trying to make Americans assimilate to Islamist culture, to Islamist violence, to Islamist rhetoric, to Islamist beliefs. That's what he's trying to do. It should be rejected outright. But Democrats, they have no, how do I say it? They have no movement, no fire in the belly without using this subsection as a get out the vote mechanism. No one is getting excited over, I don't know. Yeah, Jeffries. No one's getting excited over him. Hakeem Jeffries policies. They're not getting excited over a Chuck Schumer proposal because there isn't any. They're not even excited anymore when Democrats talk about impeachment. Notice how that has lost like all of its wow factor. Nobody, they're not even blinking, and I don't care anymore, because Democrats have talked about this so often, and that's kind of the problem with that rhetoric all the time. Democrats have talked about it so often, it doesn't have any meaning anymore, so now they've got to, when your rhetoric is already at a certain level, you have to increase it every single time. As soon as people start adapting to it, then you have to increase it to agitate further. That's what this is. I mean, it's sad, but he's going to be there now. By the way, you know, we played that Abdul al-Sayed thing, the audio soundbite of him. Tucker Carlson's endorsed him. So are we supposed to unite with Tucker Carlson some more still? I'm curious. You know, we were told that if we criticized Tucker Carlson, that we were a venomous coalition. Tucker Carlson has endorsed Abdul al-Sayed. So I'm just curious if we're still supposed to unite with that. Has anybody asked the vice president what he thinks about his friend and the guy who got him into the vice presidency endorsing Abdul al-Sayed? I'm very curious. I would like to know. Because we were told that he is, that to suggest that he is not at all a part of the conservative movement or not a conservative thought leader, is wrong, and that he's not going to be tossed under the bus, so to speak. I don't know. Maybe we should ask Heritage about it. Kevin Roberts, who Heritage will now, even though I won their Salvatore Prize in 2010, they are never going to look at me again. They're never going to talk to me again over this. Although we like our friend Stephen Yates, who's affiliated. He's one of the smart ones. Not everyone at Heritage is like that, by the way. But, you know, it's kind of unfortunate because that was the entity that was that was playing the bouncer and telling people that they could not use their Christian discernment and that you had to unite with us. And we were all objecting to it. Well, now he's gone out and he's endorsed actual Islamists against Republicans, actual socialist Islamists, Red Green Alliance. Makes sense, doesn't it? Against an actual Republican to further shrink the congressional majority or our congressional chances. He's full on endorsed it. So are we supposed to unite with that still? I'm not united with anybody that endorses an Islamist. I am not uniting with that. And I absolutely will be the bouncer and say, no, you're not allowed to sit with us because you're endorsing Islamists. If you're not, look, you gatekeep your sports teams. Why would you not gatekeep the control room for your movement? That doesn't make any sense. But we were told. And that race in Michigan, because you got Mike Rogers up there trying to do everything that he can. And then Carlson in his newsletter on Friday endorses him. What? This is just wild to me. We are going through a very odd time right now where it seems like America's enemies are not just on the left, but also you have some infiltrators on the right that are trying to hijack American thought and replace it with a European-style, big government, anti-laissez-faire, identity politic movement. 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
6: The midterms are almost here, and Republicans could be in deep trouble. Polls show Democrats leading in key races. Tonight, Rob Finnerty on Newsmax reveals the growing threat from the DSA and the radical left. With less than 60 days to go, Finnerty says it's time for the GOP to hit the panic button. The House may go, and control of the Senate is up for grabs. 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Tallarico, El Sayed, AOC, Bernie Sanders. Finnerty reveals President Trump's secret plan to fight back and what you can do to help him. Don't miss Finnerty tonight at 8 p.m. Eastern on Newsmax. 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

0: It's his life mission to make bad decisions. It's time for Florida Man.
1: All right. So first up, a Florida man tried to trade his dogs for expensive Pokemon cards, and I feel like I'm going to beat this guy. Oh, and those look like my, he has a Brindle and a Fawn. Those look like my dogs, our Frenchies before they passed. So this guy in Florida apparently was walking around offering his dogs in exchange for expensive Pokemon cards, valuing them at four figures, which actually, really, the vendor was disgusted. Apparently the guy was walking around trying to do it. It was caught at a card show taking place in Florida, and he was, he had apparently two French bulldogs. So $4,000. He said each of the bulldogs was priced at $4,000. They didn't make a transaction. Why would you do this? That's so, and those bulldogs, by the way, you got to be careful with a Frenchie because they're the brachycephalic breed. So they have a really short snout and they have serious health issues. I think it's one of the most irresponsible breeds to have. After we had our two, I'm never going to do it again. But I just feel like that's so, just so goofy. Why would you try to trade your dog for that? All right. Let's see. What is this? This Florida man literally crashed out while putting on deodorant. While he was driving his truck, 7 a.m., he was driving his GMC Sierra on the Polk Parkway, and he was trying to put on deodorant while he was driving. That did not go over so well with the laws of gravity and driving, because he apparently was not paying attention to what happened, and he drove not just into a concrete barrier wall, but on top of it somehow. And it was a stick of deodorant. They actually found it at the crash site because after he ran up into it, all of his stuff fell out under the roadway. Kane's over here laughing. The guy literally drove up on a concrete barrier while putting on deodorant. Like, you couldn't wait till you get where you're going and then in your parking spot. Can I just say that I'm surprised that it was a man? I kid you not. One day last week, I saw a woman put it on lip gloss trying to drive through a roundabout, and she drove up on the sidewalk. Yeah, no joke. That's why I'm like, I'm surprised that it was a man that did this. Also, we've got a, oh no, let's not do that one. Ooh, ooh, ooh, ooh. Ooh. Ooh. We got a Florida man who was in a Delaware business, and he hid a camera in the bathroom. Is anybody else, like, if you have to use a public restroom, is anybody else weirded out? Especially if it's just like a one room thing and it's a, you know what I mean? I don't know. I feel like, this Florida man was arrested because he hid a small camera in an employee restroom at a local business. The 41-year-old Anil Weiler was arrested on two felony counts of violation of privacy. He bailed out at $3,000. No contact order was issued, but apparently someone found it and called police, and police showed up. And they went to the restroom, they were looking at the facility, and they found a small camera that had been concealed on a shelf that was pointing directly at the toilet, like right there. And that's where the employee bathroom. So they determined he was the owner of the camera, and they're still investigating because apparently a lot of people were recorded, and that's kind of terrifying thought to think of. Let's see, let's do this one. This is has to do with ducklings. So apparently, I really want to find this guy and beat him up. Pembroke Pines, Florida. So a man, 40-year-old Christopher Antoine, was taken into custody after a Good Samaritan in Davie, Florida, recognized him and contacted the police. This man was seen on video stomping ducks and ducklings on camera. The business owner, whose surveillance camera captured him, said that he would often see this family of little ducks roaming around. And he said that then he saw the suspect chasing a duck, trying to get under the gate. He drags it out from underneath the gate and then stood on the duck and stomped on it until he killed it. And then he chased the ducklings down and stepped on all of the little ducklings and killed every single one of them. I want to find this guy, and I want to skin him, dip him in alcohol, and then I want to take him to the most public square in the United States, and I want to have tractor trailer trucks with ropes on each arm and on each leg, and I want to pull him apart in full view of the public, and I am not exaggerating. You know what? One of the reasons why we have people in this society that operate like this is because they thrive on the indulgence of our weakness to have severe penalties and enforcement. I think this guy should be, I think he should be put to death. I don't want anybody like this in my country. I don't want anybody like this on this rock. Kill him, do us all a favor, and get it over with. As justice. See, this is why people are like, Dana, you should run for office. You don't want that. I'm not even kidding you. You think that some of these other people are tyrants? You have no idea what you would get from me.
2: I wouldn't mind.
1: I mean, I'm saying I think there should be capital punishment. Try him, do a quick trial, get it over with. Who does this? So he, by the way, the guy was charged with all kinds of felonies, and he's in Broward Sheriff's Office main jail. I hope he meets some friends in prison. 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
12: Voting rules blocked. I'm Sue Guzman, Fox News. The Supreme Court rejecting President Trump's desired restrictions on mail-in balloting. Here's Fox's Grinnell Scott.
13: The decision allows mail-in voting nationwide to continue as the midterms approach. Ballots cast by mail have become common for Americans, with nearly a third of the country taking advantage of the option. Justice Samuel Alito wrote in his dissenting opinion the court's denial was incorrect because some of the plaintiffs lacked standing. Justice Brett Kavanaugh, a Trump appointee, sided with the majority but added a final decision could fall within the authority of the Postal Service. Democratic attorneys general and voting rights groups challenged the Trump administration's proposal. A lower court issued a temporary injunction in agreement. Grinnell Scott, Fox News.
12: Iran-backed Houthis in Yemen launching a new wave of attacks in Saudi Arabia comes after Gulf Arab states postponed planned talks with Iran. Houthis firing dozens of missiles and drones at a military airbase in southern Saudi Arabia, targeting aircraft hangars, radar systems, runways, and ammunition depots in retaliation for Saudi airstrikes in Yemen. Earlier, oil prices surged 3% after a Saudi pipeline shutdown. And Republican Mitch McConnell, the former majority leader, returned to the Senate today for the first time in 3 months. That's when he was hospitalized after a fall in his home.
14: There is intense interest since McConnell has been absent since mid-June. He fell, was in the hospital, and suffered from pneumonia. It's believed that the Senate could need McConnell's vote to advance the farm bill or maybe help with votes regulating cryptocurrency and college sports.
12: Fox's Chad Perkum, the 84-year-old senator, eventually disclosed he was briefly unconscious, treated for mild pneumonia while he was in the hospital. America's listening to Fox News.
11: 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On the level. On the go.
15: Tough for police and the family. I'm Jarrett Lewis. Here's what's trending this hour. A recent shooting in Indianapolis involving a two-year-old boy is leading to IMPD officer Tommy Thompson issuing this remark.
16: We have to be responsible as gun owners. What firearms do we own, and keeping them out of the hands of children?
15: IMPD says the boy accidentally shot himself Sunday night after finding a gun that was not put away safely. Indiana State Police identifying the man who was driving a stolen car that crashed into Fall Creek Sunday morning. Ryan Hedrick reports.
17: State police say it was 20-year-old Alexis Pinto of Baltimore behind the wheel and wanted on an active felony warrant related to child sex crimes. The cops say the Toyota he was driving was reported out of Illinois, and a 14-year-old girl from New Jersey was also in the car. IMPD says firefighters pulled her from the passenger seat after he crashed into Fall Creek. He was able to swim to shore and was taken into custody. Ryan Hedrick, 93 WIBC, Mobile News.
15: And a moving tribute to American history is coming to Hendricks County. Starting Friday, the Vietnam Traveling Memorial Wall will be set up at Hummel Park in Plainfield, giving local families the chance to pay their respects to over 58,000 fallen soldiers.
18: The wall is, as you say, a solemn and respectful exhibit, and it gives the opportunity for those who cannot go to Washington, D.C. and see the original wall.
15: Rick Smith spoke about the wall to Fox 59. He is a veteran. The three-quarter scale replica will be open to the public 24 hours a day at the Charleston Pavilion through September 21st. I'm Jarrett Lewis on The Level, on the go, and on WIBC.com. The forecast from the American Standard Cooling Weather Center.
19: For our Tuesday, temperatures rising into the low 90s for highs. Most of the day will be dry and mostly sunny. A few showers and thunderstorms, however, will move in the evening. I'm Fox 59 meteorologist Kendall Wilson for 93 WIBC.
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1: You want to know why identity politics is a leftist tactic? 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That is one of the grand things about the United States. One united under the cause of liberty. One united by the animating spirit of freedom. That is what that means. Out of many, one. It doesn't say what kind of many. It says many.
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1: Welcome back to the program. Dana Lash with you. We're at the top of our third hour on this happy little Monday. And getting you kind of set up for the week. We're going to be talking with our good friend Stephen Yates here coming up about a number of things, including what's happening right now with, as it relates to the Houthis, as you know, with Yemen. And the Houthis, who are now trying to exploit what they see as an opening with regards to Saudi and the Saudi Arabian oil line that's in the southwest there. And we're going to talk with him about that, because it looks like, I don't know, they're wanting to, the Houthis, and again, this is another one of those Iranian proxy groups. And with the Houthis and, you know, the Saudi Arabian, the Saudis were asking the United States for assistance with the Houthis. We've dealt with the Houthis for quite some time. And the relationship there and the effect that it's happening, that it's having on the energy sector, as well as what's happening with Ukraine and Russia. There's a lot of moving pieces here, and we're going to get into that with Stephen Yates. Also, this, we need to touch on this with the Clancy juror, because I just saw another article, and I'm trying to find it right now. Give me one moment. I just saw another article on this. So you guys heard over the weekend, right? Everybody heard that the one juror that stood in the gap and said, no, this chick is guilty, wasn't just a male juror, but a black male juror. And the left has no idea. We found that out towards the end of last week. Gayle King didn't even know how to process it. One of the things that really stuck out to me is the women jurors who are giving interviews now are doing a horrible job at making us have faith in our jury selection system. Oh my gosh, we got some audio for you. This is a little wild. This is cut 21. The juror's name is Paula Devlin. And she was talking about, because they were bringing up, you know, the one juror thing. She was saying that the mostly female jury, they were trying to create change to make it better for women. I kid you not. Listen to this. This is cut 21.
0: We knew that this was a turning point, and this would be something that could change something to make it better for other women in the future, for other families. You know, justice for those children is this never happening again.
1: Wow. Jury, being a juror is not the same thing as being an activist. It's not. Well, yeah, she clearly is unaware of this concept. You know, what is it? The statue of Lady Justice where she's holding up the weights and she's got a blindfold. That does not sound like this, does it? No, it's rhetorical. So she's saying that these jurors essentially were activists and they were using the jury as a form of activism. Like, she's pushing advocacy as a juror and admitting to it. Wasn't there a movie based on this, The Runaway Jury? That's the jury that ignores the judge's instructions and they make decisions based on their political beliefs or crazy emotions or anything other than what was being presented in front of them while they were in the courtroom, presented to them as evidence. That's what this sounds like. We're going to make it better for women. What do you mean make it better for women? How does falsely exonerating a child killer make it better for women? How does falsely exonerating a guilty AF baby killer, how does that make it better for women? I mean, it's rhetorical in that it doesn't. It doesn't. Unless they think that somehow women should be able to go out and commit crimes all willy-nilly and then that we just face no repercussions because we're women. Again, it's identity politics. All the people, you know, all the phrases that I hear, about toxic masculinity, the Clancy case is quite literally the poster child for toxic femininity, toxic feminism, toxic women. That's a real thing. The toxicity is off the charts. Someone said that this was like the new OJ trial. And I thought about that. And I was like, huh, that actually is not a wrong comparison. Right? I mean, it very much is, because they're using her as this avatar for social justice, which is a stupid phrase anyway. They think that that's somehow a way to promote social justice, to make a baby killer the face of your movement. I don't know. Yeah, the OJ jury was sequestered. Do you remember how long they were sequestered for? You guys remember? I remember it seemed like forever. It was an entire summer, wasn't it?
2: It was 265 days, actually. Almost a full year.
1: Wait. Hold up. Let me look. Google. How long was the OJ?
2: The longest one in history.
1: See, this is what I couldn't do. You couldn't make me do that. I'm sorry. You couldn't. Mm-mm. They were sequestered for 6 to 8 months. Yeah. I mean, I don't know how you can do that because they don't pay you hardly anything. And you would, I mean, they would fall into a financial hardship. How would you do that? That's insane. That's crazy. That's a long time. 6 to 8 months of jury duty. I mean, that's a lot. But I still am shocked that the Clancy jurors were not sequestered. But going into it, though, I have to say, now, do I think if they do a retrial, which I think they should, they absolutely should sequester the jurors, I think. Does it matter, though, at this point, honestly? Does it matter? The well is already poisoned. But I have to tell you that all of the insanity about this case going into the trial, it seemed as though they already had their mind made up before they even started deliberations. Like right when they walked in, we played some of this audio last week.

0: grief and tried to make people forget that these were his kids too, and he suffered a major loss. And they were going, and just all to exonerate this woman for activism. Yeah. I mean, just wild. I hope they retry her again. She deserves capital punishment. This is too methodical. Look, I know crazy bees. This woman, and I don't mean crazy as, oh, you know, she just has postpartum. She was not in psychosis. She was so methodical by how she planned this. Anybody who believes that she was, I got a bridge to sell you. We have more on the way as we move. Our partners that will bring you the program, it's the folks that are over at Byrna. You guys are familiar with the Byrna gun, except it's not a gun, right? Look, I've told you a million times I carry. I have no issue carrying, and I have zero issue using lethal force to protect myself or my loved ones, but sometimes carrying isn't possible. And the problem with that is that normally when you are deprived of your Second Amendment right, they don't have enough security to actually protect you. You're kind of left on your own, you know, at the whims of criminals. 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
2: A lot changed while you were busy.
1: 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Fuel prices, oil up another 2%+ today. Regular gas up 16 cents since last Monday. It's $4.31 a gallon.
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0: And now, all of the news you would probably miss. It's time for Dana's Quick Five.
1: Monster rats are multiplying in the UK because of the super warm weather. According to one pest control guy, They are large. He said the food availability is a massive factor. Yeah, you dummy. It's not because of the warm weather. He was like, waste collections have changed in many areas, and apparently there was a delay or disruption of collections, and that's what ended up happening. But this guy's like, it's because of the weather. Golly, these people. Look, put to death. Go right, skip jail, go die right now. Right, I'm done. I am done. Elect me. The Balrog will live in fear. There you go. I would be terrified to represent, and I don't want anyone who would vote for me to vote in an election. No. Let's see here. California DMV runs out of license plate combos for the first time in 46 years, and they have to drop a new plate format. Yeah, maybe if they, like, I don't know, didn't give them to people who weren't here legally and then are somehow out there driving cars with no insurance, you know, let's... So they switched over to a mirrored sequence for new plates. Three numbers, three letters, and one number. Yeah, this is not going to help anything. Good for them. They can't even figure anything out over there. A man returns a 132-year-old overdue magazine and avoided a $12,000 fine. That's ridiculous. I wouldn't pay $12,000. Yeah, seriously, over to crying out loud. Let's see, a giant fake shark on a crazy golf course was branded offensive in an unexpected fight. Of course, it's the UK. 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
19: Aisha S, grade 12, absent.
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8: The High Court weighs in. I'm Ted Lindner, Fox News. The Supreme Court on Monday rejecting President Trump's mail-in ballot restrictions for now, capping a wave of last-minute legal action heading into the midterms. The court now allowing states to continue sending out mail ballots under the same systems they've used since 2020, since COVID. The Trump White House had asked the court to clear the way for restrictions before the pivotal November contests for control of Congress. The case has major implications because nearly one-third of the country now votes by mail. The midterm elections now less than 2 months away. After a three-month absence following a serious fall and a bout with pneumonia, Republican Kentucky Senator Mitch McConnell making his return to Capitol Hill.
9: I wasn't sure how many of you would be here today, but I'm glad to see you. Time to get back to work. You're finishing your job for this Congress.
8: During the Senate's recess, there was some confusion over the senator's return, opening up another conversation about transparency in the Senate. The president dismissing critics of AI, saying there's a conspiracy against it.
10: President Trump has been posting on Truth Social ever since Anthropic CEO Dario Amodei. He put out that essay over the weekend calling for a slowdown in AI development. And after several workers from Anthropic, they actually quit with that stark warning telling all of us that we might die from AI before the decade ends. President Trump calling out Amodei by name in one of those posts, saying in part, the Trump administration has stopped AI people from doing bad or potentially bad things, like Dario, Anthropic, exclamation point, who is now pretending to be a perfect little angel, and we will continue to do so. We already have tremendous criminal and regulatory power over these companies.
8: That's Fox's Darren Botello. And the Kennedy Center Board of Trustees planning to propose adding President Trump's name to the facility's exterior in recognition of his saving the building. That's according to a new court filing in a lawsuit aimed at blocking the addition of his name to the building. 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
13: 93 WIBC Mobile News, on the level, on the go. Serving as a reminder, I'm Jarrett Lewis. Here's what's trending this hour. Police investigating a shooting on Indy's northwest side from late Sunday night involving a two-year-old boy.
14: This is just super tragic for a family, for this child.
13: IMPD officer Tommy Thompson says the boy got to an unsecured firearm in the home and pulled the trigger. As of Monday evening, the boy remained in critical condition. Police are reminding gun owners about being responsible with firearms in the home. The Indiana Commission on Judicial Qualifications says Marion Superior Court 9 Judge Jeffrey Gaither took months, sometimes years, to make decisions in some family and juvenile cases. In at least seven cases, the commission says another judge had to take over for him because they were delayed so long. Gaither faces three counts of misconduct for failing to act in cases and failing to supervise his staff. The commission also filed five counts of misconduct against Marion Superior Court 23 Judge Jose Salinas. The charges mention a recurring pattern of failing to supervise court staff and failing to act in several criminal cases. And Clues Memorial Hall finishing up a $9 million renovation at Butler University. The project adds 13 bathrooms with men's and women's restrooms now available on every floor. The balcony box seats have also been updated with better sight lines.
15: We've been around since 1963, really operating as the art center here in Indianapolis. And as time goes on, you want to keep upkeeping the building. And with Clues being the main gym of our complex, we really wanted to make sure that she was the shiniest penny possible.
13: Aaron Hurt with Butler University says moving the loading dock cleared the sidewalk and gives people easier access to the bathrooms, along with concession stands and catering. I'm Jarrett Lewis on The Level, on the go, and on WIBC.com. Here's the forecast from the American Standard Cooling Weather Center.
16: For our Tuesday, temperatures rising into the low 90s for highs. Most of the day will be dry and mostly sunny. A few showers and thunderstorms, however, will move in the evening. I'm Fox 59 meteorologist Kendall Wilson for 93 WIBC.
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14: Restrictions rejected. I'm Sue Guzman, Fox News. U.S. Supreme Court rejecting President Trump's restrictions on mail-in balloting. Details from Fox's Grinnell Scott.
15: The decision allows mail-in voting nationwide to continue as the midterms approach. Ballots cast by mail have become common for Americans, with nearly a third of the country taking advantage of the option. Justice Samuel Alito wrote in his dissenting opinion the court's denial was incorrect because some of the plaintiffs lacked standing. Justice Brett Kavanaugh, a Trump appointee, sided with the majority but added a final decision could fall within the authority of the Postal Service. Democratic attorneys general and voting rights groups challenged the Trump administration's proposal. A lower court issued a temporary injunction in agreement. Grinnell Scott, Fox News.
14: Meanwhile, President Trump taking to social media Monday night, vowing to get the $5,000 he promised for all U.S. adults should Republicans win the House and Senate in November. Iran-backed Houthis in Yemen launching a new wave of attacks on Saudi Arabia Monday. This comes after Gulf Arab states postponed the planned talks with Iran. Houthis firing dozens of missiles and drones at a military air base in southern Saudi Arabia, targeting aircraft hangars, radar systems, runways, and ammunition depots in retaliation for Saudi airstrikes in Yemen. After a three-month-long absence, Republican Mitch McConnell returned to the Senate after leaving in June. That's when he was hospitalized after a fall in his home.
16: There is intense interest since McConnell has been absent since mid-June. He fell, was in the hospital, and suffered from pneumonia. It's believed that the Senate could need McConnell's vote to advance the farm bill or maybe help with votes regulating cryptocurrency and college sports.
14: That's Fox's Chad Perkham reporting. 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
19: Turning out to be accidental. I'm Jarrett Lewis. Here's what's trending this hour. A shooting inside a home on Indy's West Side Sunday night, leaving a two-year-old boy critically injured.
21: Sadly, this family has to live with this incident, and it's devastating.
19: The shooting happening at a home just north of Indianapolis Motor Speedway. IMPD Officer Tommy Thompson says this tragic incident serves as a reminder to gun owners to keep their firearms secure inside the house. As of Monday evening, no arrests have been made. Macy Atkinson, the woman charged with driving away from police in a stolen vehicle and then striking and killing Lynn Town Marshal Brad Fisher in late July, appearing in a Randolph County courtroom on Monday.
22: I'm going to appoint both of them as your public defender for the purpose of this case. I'm going to show her held without bond, pending that bond hearing.
19: Atkinson entered a plea of not guilty. More than a dozen police officers and family members of Brad Fisher were at Monday's hearing. Carmel Mayor Sue Finkham says demolition of the damaged Hazeldale Bridge will begin next week. It's been about 1 month since the state's historic flooding event. And Butler is expanding its lineup at Clues Memorial Hall as the renovations have wrapped up. The fall schedule includes Broadway shows and a performance by comedian Nikki Glaser in October.
23: It's going to feel like a much easier experience for you once you're inside the building. There's bathrooms for you on the same floor you're sitting. From there, there's some seats actually have in-seat catering options for concessions. Should be a better patron flow and experience.
19: Aaron Hurt, Butler University's Vice President for Arts, Events, and Enterprise Management, says the renovations included updates to the balcony box seats, giving audiences better views of the stage. I'm Jarrett Lewis on the level, on the go, and on WIBC.com. 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
24: For our Tuesday, temperatures rising into the low 90s for highs. Most of the day will be dry and mostly sunny. A few showers and thunderstorms, however, will move in the evening. I'm Fox 59 meteorologist Kendall Wilson for 93 WIBC.
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6: The president isn't concerned. I'm Ted Lindner, Fox News. President Trump strongly pushing back against recent fears about an artificial intelligence takeover. Fox's Christina Coleman explains what President Trump said.
7: Writing in part on True Social, quote, concerning AI, when in the history of business did anyone see the leaders of an industry call for regulation that, if strongly implemented, will drive them into oblivion and bankruptcy? AI taking over the world, destroying humanity, and all other things bad is a hoax. No different from Russia, Russia, Russia. He also addressed this topic during his visit in Ireland.
8: We're leading China in AI. We're the most sophisticated country in the world. And frankly, I want to keep it that way.
7: This, as Anthropic's co-founder calls for safeguards against an AI takeover.
6: President Trump has also rejected the idea that AI could pose as a threat to humanity. The Supreme Court Monday rejecting President Trump's mail-in ballot restrictions for now, capping a wave of last-minute legal action heading into the midterms. The court now allowing states to continue sending out mail ballots and under the same systems they've used since 2020, since COVID. The Trump White House said asked the court to clear the way for restrictions before the pivotal November contest for control of Congress. The case has major implications because nearly one-third of the country now votes by mail. After a three-month absence following a serious fall and a bout with pneumonia, Republican Kentucky Senator Mitch McConnell making his return to Capitol Hill, greeting reporters, saying he's ready to get back to work.
9: I wasn't sure how many of you would be here today, but I'm glad to see you. Time to get back to work.
6: And the Kennedy Center Board of Trustees planning to propose adding President Trump's name to the facility's exterior in recognition of his saving the building from its precarious fiscal position. That's according to a new court filing in a lawsuit aimed at blocking the addition of his name to the building. 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
18: 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On the go.
19: Tough for police and the family. I'm Jarrett Lewis. Here's what's trending this hour. A recent shooting in Indianapolis involving a two-year-old boy is leading to IMPD officer Tommy Thompson issuing this remark.
20: We have to be responsible as gun owners. What firearms do we own, and keeping them out of the hands of children?
19: IMPD says the boy accidentally shot himself Sunday night after finding a gun that was not put away safely. Indiana State Police identifying the man who was driving a stolen car that crashed into Fall Creek Sunday morning. Ryan Hedrick reports.
21: State police say it was 20-year-old Alexis Pinto of Baltimore behind the wheel and wanted on an active felony warrant related to child sex crimes. The cops say the Toyota he was driving was reported out of Illinois, and a 14-year-old girl from New Jersey was also in the car. IMPD says firefighters pulled her from the passenger seat after he crashed into Fall Creek. He was able to swim to shore and was taken into custody. Ryan Hedrick, 93 WIBC Mobile News.
19: And a moving tribute to American history is coming to Hendricks County. Starting Friday, the Vietnam Traveling Memorial Wall will be set up at Hummel Park in Plainfield, giving local families the chance to pay their respects to over 58,000 fallen soldiers.
22: The wall is, as you said, a solemn and respectful exhibit, and it gives the opportunity for those who cannot go to Washington, D.C. and see the original wall.
19: Rick Smith spoke about the wall to Fox 59. He is a veteran. The three-quarter scale replica will be open to the public 24 hours a day at the Charleston Pavilion through September 21st. I'm Jarrett Lewis on the level, on the go, and on WIBC.com. The forecast from the American Standard Cooling Weather Center.
23: For our Tuesday, temperatures rising into the low 90s for highs. Most of the day will be dry and mostly sunny. A few showers and thunderstorms, however, will move in the evening. I'm Fox 59 meteorologist Kendall Wilson for 93 WIBC.
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0: I'm at Decatur Township Station 73 in Canby, Indiana. I'm a firefighter engineer. I drive all emergency equipment to the scenes. So my father-in-law, his health was declining. We needed to move him to put in assisted living, and we needed to get the home out of his name. It definitely affects your job, thinking about things at home, trying to get things settled. I would catch myself here at the firehouse thinking about, I need to hurry up and get this done with the home. I need to close on it. I really didn't want to hassle with putting it on the market, listing it. I just Googled and found Simple Quarters, and I reached out to Megan, and the process could not have been smoother. 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Megan was straightforward from start to the finish. She told me what they could offer. There was no pressure involved whatsoever. The pricing I got for the house was very fair. I would recommend Simple Quarters. The process was very, very simple.
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13: Request turned down. I'm Sue Guzman, Fox News. The U.S. Supreme Court has rejected President Trump's restrictions on mail-in balloting. More from Fox's Grinnell Scott.
14: The decision allows mail-in voting nationwide to continue as the midterms approach. Ballots cast by mail have become common for Americans, with nearly a third of the country taking advantage of the option. Justice Samuel Alito wrote in his dissenting opinion, the court's denial was incorrect because some of the plaintiffs lacked standing. Justice Brett Kavanaugh, a Trump appointee, sided with the majority but added a final decision could fall within the authority of the Postal Service. Democratic attorneys general and voting rights groups challenged the Trump administration's proposal. A lower court issued a temporary injunction in agreement. Grinnell Scott, Fox News.
13: President Trump taking to social media Monday night, vowing to get the $5,000 for every U.S. adult should Republicans win the House and Senate in November. After a three-month-long absence, Republican Mitch McConnell returned to the Senate after leaving in June. That's when he was hospitalized after a fall in his home.
15: There is intense interest since McConnell has been absent since mid-June. He fell, was in the hospital, and suffered from pneumonia. It's believed that the Senate could need McConnell's vote to advance the farm bill or maybe help with votes regulating cryptocurrency and college sports.
13: Fox's Chad Pergram, the 84-year-old McConnell arrived in a wheelchair to cast a vote Monday night on a federal appeals court nominee. In today's primary election in Delaware, the last state primary before the November midterms, Delaware voters will decide 33 contested primary races. One of them, Democrat Senator Chris Coons, who's seeking a third full term. He's fending off a primary challenge from three other Democrats, one of them a former Republican, midterm slated for November 3rd. 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
21: Serving as a reminder, I'm Jarrett Lewis. Here's what's trending this hour. Police investigating a shooting on Indy's northwest side from late Sunday night involving a two-year-old boy.
23: This is just super tragic for a family, for this child.
21: IMPD officer Tommy Thompson says the boy got to an unsecured firearm in the home and pulled the trigger. As of Monday evening, the boy remained in critical condition. Police are reminding gun owners about being responsible with firearms in the home. The Indiana Commission on Judicial Qualifications says Marion Superior Court 9 Judge Jeffrey Gaither took months, sometimes years, to make decisions in some family and juvenile cases. In at least seven cases, the commission says another judge had to take over for him because they were delayed so long. Gaither faces three counts of misconduct for failing to act in cases and failing to supervise his staff. The commission also filed five counts of misconduct against Marion Superior Court 23 Judge Jose Salinas. The charges mention a recurring pattern of failing to supervise court staff and failing to act in several criminal cases. And Clues Memorial Hall finishing up a $9 million renovation at Butler University. The project adds 13 bathrooms with men's and women's restrooms now available on every floor. The balcony box seats have also been updated with better sight lines.
24: We've been around since 1963, really operating as the Art Center here in Indianapolis. And as time goes on, you want to keep upkeeping the building. And with Clues being the main gym of our complex, we really wanted to make sure that she was the shiniest penny possible.
21: Aaron Hurt with Butler University says moving the loading dock cleared the sidewalk and gives people easier access to the bathrooms, along with concession stands and catering. I'm Jarrett Lewis, on the level, on the go, and on WIBC.com. Here's the forecast from the American Standard Cooling Weather Center.
25: For our Tuesday, temperatures rising into the low 90s for highs. Most of the day will be dry and mostly sunny. A few showers and thunderstorms, however, will move in the evening. I'm Fox 59 meteorologist Kendall Wilson for 93 WIBC.
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1: Will the AI come and kill us all? 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
5: And we've actually complained about it for 30 years, and it just keeps getting worse.
4: My neighbors say speeding on this street is an everyday problem and what they want the city to do about it.
6: Plus, a construction worker is dead after being hit by a pickup truck at Meta's data center site in Lebanon. What police say happened and how Meta is responding to the deadly crash.
4: And 1 month after historic flooding, hundreds of people in Newcastle are still displaced. And see where FEMA is opening a new one-stop shop today and what help flood victims can find there.
6: Plus, Purdue's Drew Brees nearly pulled off one of the most unlikely comebacks in NFL history. See why the Broncos reached out to the retired QB and what ultimately kept him off the field. Those stories in a moment. First, though, a look at the forecast. Good morning to you. I'm Lindy Thaxton.
4: And I'm Zach Myers in for Scott Jones this morning. The hot, humid pattern is back across central Indiana. And Jim O'Brien standing by. Jim, I guess we're technically still in summer.
7: We are.
4: So yeah, summer's just reminding us of that.
7: For a few more days, at least officially. Yeah, guys. And after hitting a high that only reached 78 degrees yesterday, it's hard to believe we're talking mid-90s to feeling like 100 degrees later on this afternoon, but it is on its way. You can certainly see the changes yesterday from Kansas City out towards Wichita. There's the highs yesterday out towards the Central Plains compared to the upper 70s and lower 80s that were felt here across Indiana on our Monday. So a big change up. May not feel that way outside right now. We're at 65 degrees, but we're going to see the surge of heat on the way by late morning and into the afternoon. And summer not done yet. We are already trending 5 to 12 degrees warmer than this time on Monday morning. Couple weather headlines. Again, this hot dome back in here, it looks like, for today. We could be looking at a slight storm chance in the forecast late tonight into early tomorrow morning. Right now, the radar completely dry, tracking a few clouds. That's about it. Morning rush hour looks good. The afternoon should be fine, but again, a huge change up in the terms of how it's going to feel as all that heat really starts to pour in here by late morning and into the afternoon as dew points jump up as well. 92 our expected high for today. Will that continue on through the work week? I'll let you know coming up.
6: Jim, thank you. Developing now, a construction worker is killed in a crash at the site of Meta's planned data center in Lebanon.
7: Lebanon police say officers were called to that construction site right near County Road 400 West and State Road 32 around 5:45 yesterday. Police say that a pickup truck hit a man at the site. Police say on-site medical crews and EMS tried to save him, but he died at the scene. Police tell us that the victim was 33-year-old Christopher Law of Oklahoma. Meta says Law was working for one of its contractors at the Lebanon construction site there. A statement from Meta said, "We are deeply saddened by the death of a worker today at our Lebanon, Indiana data center construction site. Our thoughts are with his family, friends, and coworkers. We're working closely with our general contractor to determine what happened." The company says work at the site has been paused for now. Counseling services and resources are being made available to other members of the crew. Now to this.
8: Since I've been here, there's been a lot of concerns of people speeding through here during the day and at night. And we have kids here, so it's really a big concern that they hit this wall one time. If this wall wasn't here, you know, what would they hit?
6: After a deadly crash over the weekend, people who live along 46th Street in Indianapolis say they're fed up with speeding. The speed limit here is 40 miles an hour, but neighbors say drivers often ignore that. Now they're not only asking drivers to slow down, they're also calling on the city to take some action.
5: Oh, yeah, that's every day. So the high speed is, it can be any time, any day. And it could be in the middle of the night or in the middle of the day. It doesn't make any difference.
6: In a statement, a Vision Zero administrator called the weekend crash a tragic loss for our community, saying it underscores the importance of Indianapolis's Vision Zero efforts. Vision Zero is the city's plan to eliminate traffic-related deaths by 2035. Now to this.
9: And are you asking the court then to go ahead and enter a not guilty plea?
10: Yes, Your Honor.
9: All right, we'll show not guilty plea entered.
7: And a Fox 59 update, prosecutors are seeking life in prison for the woman charged in the killing of Lynn Town Marshal Brad Fisher. Yesterday, Macy Atkinson pleaded not guilty to 8 charges in Randolph County. She's accused of stealing a van and leading police on a chase and then hitting and killing Fisher while he was putting out stop sticks along U.S. 36. Atkinson is also accused of trying to stab a Randolph County deputy after the crash. She's being held without bond until her next court date. That's later this month. Then a jury trial is set for January.
6: Well, happening today, FEMA is hosting its one-stop shop in a new location.
7: Yep, it's meant to help those impacted by the historic flooding we had this summer. Fox 59's Hannah Folman joins us now in Newcastle with a look at how recovery efforts are going there so far. Hannah?
11: Good morning, Zach and Lindy. This is actually my first time back in Newcastle since the flooding began, and it looks a lot different. When I was here, it was a torrential downpour. Many streets were blocked off, and in some parts, like here downtown, you can't even tell that massive flood came through. But many other parts are still struggling and rebuilding. I spoke with the mayor on the phone yesterday, and he told me the damage left behind was catastrophic in some areas. Dozens of homes were damaged, along with more than 50 businesses. When the flooding first began, 400 people had to be rescued by boat or assisted to safety. Now, 1 month later, 275 people are still displaced, coming from Foster's Landing apartments.
12: I never thought that I'd have to go through something like that. Like, we were on a boat being pulled out by firemen.
11: Now, as the rebuilding process continues, more help is on the way. This is the first time FEMA will be setting up its one-stop shop to help flood victims apply for FEMA's individual assistance program. It's happening at the First Baptist Church located on South Memorial Drive. The one-stop shop will be open from 12 till 8 today and 8 till 5 tomorrow. After visiting Newcastle, the one-stop shop will then travel to Connersville at the end of the week. This will be at Connersville Baptist Temple on State Road 44. They will be open from 10 to 7 on both Thursday and Friday. Now, along with the federal help, there will be also additional state help, and that can help with anything from housing support to mental health services and many other things. Again, all of this is free, and we have more information on how you can stop by on our website. For now, reporting live in Newcastle, Hannah Fulman, Fox 59 News.
4: Hannah, thank you. Meantime, a month after the flooding, Hamilton County leaders say recovery is moving forward. Debris removal is nearly complete, they say, and the roundabout at 106th Street and Hazeldale Parkway is back open. But work to replace that collapsed bridge right nearby is just beginning. And the Carmel Utilities Director says crews raced to build a temporary dam during the flood, and that actually helped prevent even more serious damage to the city's main sewer lines.
10: Without question, had we not gotten that dam across or even only halfway across, we certainly would have lost those force mains. These kind of microbursts are happening more and more. So how do we make sure we've got the infrastructure to monitor that?
4: Hamilton County has received preliminary approval for federal emergency funding that would cover 80% of the roughly $10 million rebuild. County leaders say the new bridge could be finished by the end of next year, but construction could also stretch into 2028.
6: Well, the EPA is scrapping major limits on power plant emissions.
4: Coming up next, why the agency says the move could save hundreds of billions of dollars and why environmental groups are sounding the alarm.
6: And a major Supreme Court decision is keeping mail voting rules unchanged for this fall's midterms. More on President Trump's plan that was blocked and what it means for voters. Amber.
13: Not following any crashes at this time, but there's road work being done off of Whiteland Road and I-65. This is impacting the exit ramp in the northbound direction. You can see that activity that is happening. Again, this isn't associated with the crash, but with some maintenance work being done on some of the ramps. I-65 southbound, the ramp from I-70 to southbound 65 is back open after overnight road work. Here's a look at the west side of town. Traffic moving well northbound and southbound at 465 near Crawfordsville Road. We'll keep an eye on the roads for you throughout the morning.
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4: Fox 59 is your local election headquarters. The U.S. Supreme Court is blocking the Trump administration's new mail-in ballot restrictions from taking effect before the November midterms. The plan would have required election officials to submit voter lists through a Postal Service online portal and use approved envelopes with barcodes. The Postal Service could have refused to deliver ballots from states that don't comply. A whistleblower warned that all that could result in a large number of ballots not being delivered. For now, states can continue using their existing mail-in ballot procedures for this fall's election.
6: The EPA is rolling back major limits on greenhouse gas emissions from coal and natural gas power plants. The agency announced the changes yesterday during a G20 energy meeting in Houston. The move repeals most of the 2024 rules that required some power plants to cut carbon emissions. The EPA says the rules were too expensive, threatened reliability, and limited domestic energy production. The EPA estimates the changes could save the power sector and consumers more than $300 billion.
0: The overbearing and often unlawful rules that were sought by prior administrations to destroy reliable baseload power made energy prices skyrocket and threatened many communities and states throughout our country.
6: Environmental and public health groups argue the rollback could increase pollution and worsen the effects of climate change. The EPA is also proposing a separate change that could limit future federal regulation of greenhouse gas emissions from power plants. Well, it's 5:13, switching to weather. The heat and humidity returning to central Indiana today with rain chances also back in the forecast.
4: Meteorologist Jim O'Brien is keeping track of things for us. The nice treatment yesterday was nice, but it's about to be over.
7: Yeah, you know, it's not bad out there right now. I mean, our dew points are still nice and low, but by late morning, early afternoon, we're going to see the surge in our dew points with the passage of a warm front, and our temperatures are going to take off. Just this big hot rush of air coming in for later on today. We're going to go from the upper 70s on Monday and just a very cool, dry, breezy day to a ton of heat later on this afternoon. 90s are back. It's going to feel like nearly 100 degrees by 5 o'clock this afternoon. Currently, we're at 65, and there's that wind already beginning to kick up from the south and southeast at 14 miles an hour. Dew points are still not bad. Anytime you get dew points in that 50-degree range, feels pretty good, but by mid to late afternoon, we'll have dew points back into that upper 60-degree range. Currently 62 degrees in Kokomo. We're at 64 in Bloomington and 64 degrees in Muncie. There's the warm front on the move. That's going to lift through here. It may throw a few clouds our way through about mid-morning, and then we get back to sunshine later on this afternoon. You can see that soupier air, that more humid air just sitting off towards the south into the west. And we'll get into that later on today. Ton of dry weather for today. There is going to be a slight storm chance, but really not until late this evening and taking us into the overnight, at least in central Indiana. So I think today will be mainly dry for the bulk of the afternoon, although storms are setting up along that cold front now, sitting up across the Great Lakes region. But as you'll notice in our future cast models, just not much to work with. This is around noontime today, maybe a shower or a random thunderstorm up in northern Indiana. Here's the afternoon. By the time we head into 3-4 o'clock this afternoon, we're talking temperatures by then in the 90s. And not much on the radar for the evening rush hour as well. So I think we top out at 92 later on today. That feels like, as I mentioned, when you throw in not only the heat, but the humidity or the higher dew points, it's going to feel like about 100 degrees by 4 or 5 o'clock this afternoon here in downtown. So we're not done with the 90s yet. In fact, we've got a couple more days of it to contend with. As you'll notice, our future cast by 11 o'clock tonight, showers and thunderstorms start to sneak into our northern counties. Some of this is going to drift in late tonight and into the overnights. We could be looking at a healthier downpour, some lightning, maybe an isolated warning due to some stronger wind gusts up to 60 miles an hour. We'll be a bit unsettled for the overnight in parts of Indiana. Not everyone's going to get the rain, but as you'll notice, lows tonight only getting back down into the 70s, and there's that marginal risk for one or two strong storms late tonight and early tomorrow morning. Heat advisories are sitting off towards the south and west, but we're going to have plenty of heat over the next couple of days. On top of that, dew points are jumping. Summer not done yet. We've got a handful of 90s over the next 7 days, and each and every day we'll have at least a slight storm chance. Some days a little bit better than others. Just know there's going to be plenty of

0: the op shop is staying open. The company, which is the oldest producer of hand-cast cathedral and opalescent glass in the United States, says it's actively looking for a buyer. In East Central Indiana, Minnetrista Museum and Gardens is part of an emerging cultural corridor, a key part of the region's focus on increasing population.
1: But what we're working towards is a creative corridor. And so strengthening that area, getting people down here, really encouraging economic development through arts opportunity has been a focus in the last couple of years.
0: The Cultural Corridor is a four-block area in the heart of downtown Muncie that would ultimately connect to Minnetrista, Ball State's campus, and the school's new Performing Arts Center. Columbus-based Crosstown Capital Partners has invested in three Indiana steel companies. Two are located in Seymour, and one is based in New Whiteland in Johnson County. The businesses plan to use the investment to expand fabrication capacity, hire more employees, and grow regionally. While financial terms were not disclosed, the companies plan to add more than 75 jobs over the next several years. Ryan Fire Protection, Inc. plans to more than double the size of its Noblesville headquarters. The company plans to spend $25 million on a second building just north of its existing facility. Ryan Fire Protection has 10 locations in four states, including offices in Fort Wayne and Indianapolis. And we'll see you Sunday morning at 8 on CBS4.
2: Well, a Hall of Fame quarterback nearly came out of retirement for a playoff run.
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1: 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That's why major companies like Google, Microsoft, Apple, Amazon, and others are prompting customers to set up passkeys. 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Each passkey is unique to that device, so they can't be stolen or used on another computer or phone. To set up a passkey, log on to a site the normal way, then go to the site's login and security settings. If the site supports passkeys, it should walk you through how to set it up, usually with a fingerprint or facial scan. If your computer doesn't support one of those, it might give you a QR code to scan so you can log in with the passkey on your phone.
0: So I've started using passkeys whenever possible, actually. On my phone, it's my Face ID. On my MacBook, it's my fingerprint scanner. And again, the point is so that they can't be lost or stolen, and they're unique to each device that you're using. And about at least half of the top 100 websites now support them. Now this.
2: Here's Kenneth Walker. They snap it fast. Walker. Got it. Still going. Kenneth Walker.
3: Kenneth Walker III wasted no time making an impact in his first game with the Kansas City Chiefs. With Kansas City facing 4th-and-1 from its own 40-yard line, Walker took the handoff, broke to the outside, and turned on the speed, huh? He raced 60 yards untouched for the touchdown, his first score as a Chief. That was a huge part of the night for Walker. He ran for a career-high 173 yards, scored twice as Kansas City beat the Broncos 31-10 last night. The performance helped the Chiefs open the season with a win and give their new running back quite a debut, and we play them Sunday, don't we?
0: I was just thinking, hey, Colts, take note.
3: Yeah, this is well, maybe they'll be a little bit tired.
0: Wow, hopefully. Man, he got out there.
3: Drew Brees almost made a stunning return to the NFL last season.
0: Can you believe this? This is just sort of coming out now. According to ESPN, the Denver Broncos talked with Brees, talked about bringing him out of retirement after starting quarterback Bo Nix. Had a fractured ankle, a broken ankle in the playoffs. So Brees, who had just turned 47, spoke with Denver assistants about playing, possibly playing, in the AFC Championship game. But sources tell ESPN that Brees felt some discomfort in his wrist while he was working out and decided against making a comeback. Brees later confirmed that he'd had some conversations about a possible return. But, you know, there's precedent for this.
3: That's Phillip, true.
0: Phillip Rivers.
3: Exactly.
0: Came out of retirement for the Colts, you know?
3: Yes.
0: Plus, I think Drew Brees is definitely seems like he's still in very good shape, and he's gotten into big into the pickleball, you know?
3: That's right. He owns some of the ones that
0: are
3: here.
0: Yeah.
3: The Pickler.
0: He's involved.
3: Yep. We go way back. I saw him once at Sears when we were both at Purdue at the same time.
0: So. All you had to do was say Sears, and I knew it was way back.
3: I know, right?
0: That's, boy, but wouldn't that have been, that would have been something to see. Wow. All right, coming up, it depends on who you ask when talking about AI and data centers and what the future might look like.
3: Next, we're checking in at Capitol Hill, where even AI tech CEOs are calling for regulations and a slowdown of development. Plus,
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0: Welcome back. Here's a quick look at some of the top stories we're following this hour.
3: A construction worker has been killed at the site of Meta's planned data center in Lebanon. The victim was a 33-year-old Christopher Law from Oklahoma. Lebanon police say it happened at the construction site near County Road 400 West and State Road 32 just before 5:45 yesterday evening. Police say a pickup truck hit Law and he died at the scene. Mortenson Construction says he worked at the site and it has been paused. Work has. Counseling resources are being made available to crew members, and we are working to find out what caused the crash.
0: The Westfield City Council has now voted to reduce the speed limit along a busy roadway where a 7-year-old boy, Graham Stidham, was hit and killed over the summer. He went to cross Tomlinson Road at 196th Street in Westfield with his family when a passing car hit him and killed him. Since then, his parents have been pushing for the 40-mile-an-hour speed limit to be brought down to 30. For now, it's been reduced to 35, which the family says is a step in the right direction.
3: Two Marion County judges face misconduct allegations after being accused of failing to supervise their staff. Court records show it led to many cases being dismissed due to several delays and missed court dates. The Indiana Commission on Judicial Qualifications has filed formal notices against Judge Jose Salinas and Judge Jeffrey Gaither. The Indiana Supreme Court will have a final say on charges. Both judges have 20 days to respond to the filings. Thanks for being with us this morning. I'm Lindy Thaxton.
0: And I'm Zach Myers. We've got just about a week or so, a little over a week left officially in summer. Isn't it the
3: 22nd usually?
18: Yeah, about a week away. Mm-hmm. So it's still talking 90-degree heat back in the pool.
0: I was going to say, and Summer saying, I still got a week with you guys.
18: Yeah, not done yet. Unfortunately, after having a gorgeous day yesterday.
3: Windows open.
0: It was great.
18: It really was kind of the pick of the week because 90s are back, and eventually a storm chance starts to sneak back in as well. But today, a ton of dry weather, but you're right. You're going to feel it later on today. We're talking lower 90-degree heat back into Indiana. Tough afternoon, no doubt, and one of at least a handful of 90-degree days headed in over the next 7 days. Here's a quick look out on the interstates right now. I do want to give you a quick traffic look. 65, Greenwood, looking really good out there. We are accident-free. Should be a fantastic sunrise, but we get this aggressive hot push coming in later on this afternoon. 90s are back, and then there's going to be a storm chance later on tonight, mainly overnight here in central Indiana. The radar completely dry at this hour, and really most of the day looks pretty dry, at least in the center part of the state. You can certainly see where the rain is falling down the Great Lakes region. We're at 65 at the airport, 63 in Greenwood. Really no need for the umbrella until later on tonight. Look for a high today, though, that tops out at 92. Not a record for today, by the way. The record is actually 100 degrees, set back in 1939. We'll have much more on the heat and how long it sticks around coming up.
0: Jim, thank you so much. A stolen SUV, a police chase, and a 14-year-old girl trapped in a car underwater.
3: This morning, new details about what led to that dramatic rescue in Fall Creek. Fox 59's Justin Adam Brown joining us now with the update. Morning, Justin.
19: Good morning, Lindy, Zach. New information is coming in, and it's shedding new light on who was behind the wheel. State police say a trooper spotted the stolen SUV Sunday morning near I-70 and Post Road. ISP attempted to pull the driver over, but they took off, eventually going the wrong way on I-65. Now, the trooper called off the chase, but the SUV still kept going. Moments later, the driver left the road and crashed into Fall Creek near 21st Street. A man got out, but a 14-year-old girl was still trapped inside. Responders pulled her from the submerged SUV and rushed her to the hospital. At last check, she remains in very critical condition. Now, there's a bigger story behind the driver, actually. ISP says 20-year-old Alexis Pinto of Baltimore was already wanted on active felony warrants related to child sex crimes. ISP also says the SUV was reported stolen in Illinois just hours earlier. He's now in the hospital with serious but non-life-threatening injuries, and he's under police surveillance. There's no word right now on the driver's relationship to the 14-year-old girl. Of course, we'll be keeping an eye on that investigation, and most importantly, on the 14-year-old girl's condition. Reporting in studio, I'm Justin Adam Brown.
3: And thank you so much. Appreciate it. Well, the Supreme Court rejecting President Trump's mail ballot restrictions yesterday. The decision now allows states to continue sending out mail ballots in the same fashion they have for years.
0: A federal judge barring the U.S. Postal Service from putting into place an online portal for states that could track millions of mail-in ballots. The Trump administration had a plan to require states to submit lists of eligible voters on that online portal, with the Postal Service given the right to refuse to deliver ballots to states that didn't comply. A whistleblower report claimed that the Postal Service's requirements could lead to millions of ballots never being sent due to possible issues with the portal.
20: Mail-in ballots are inherently corrupt. No mail-in ballots except for illness, disability, military deployment, or travel.
0: The president has long waged a war against mail-in ballots, even blaming them for his 2020 election loss to Joe Biden. American AI leaders are calling for a coordinated slowdown in the development of artificial intelligence.
3: This after a stunning warning from a former Anthropic employee last week that AI could kill us all by the end of the decade. In recent months, AI models have created fake identities to try to pressure humans into approving malicious code and autonomously hacked into other sites and tried to evade shutdown. But President Trump says it's a hoax and he doesn't want to lose the AI race to China. Well, House Minority Leader Akeem Jeffries says concerns about the growth of AI are valid and must be addressed by Congress. The New York Democrat says President Trump and House Speaker Mike Johnson are not taking the threats posed by AI seriously.
21: Donald Trump and Mike Johnson aren't interested in guardrails. They're not really concerned about overregulation. They want no regulation. And that's the height of irresponsibility.
3: In posts via Truth Social, President Trump says AI doesn't need guardrails. He says the tech only needs a high IQ president.
0: Trump made a surprise call-in to a technology and business summit in Los Angeles just yesterday. NVIDIA CEO Jensen Huang received a phone call from the president right there on the stage. Listen.
22: And I'm telling you, it's all a hoax. The data centers are great, and they make people wealthy, and they make states wealthy, and it's the oil of the next 20, 25 years. It's bigger than the internet and the AI.
0: The Technology and Business Summit was held to advocate for the construction and development of new data centers across the U.S. Governor Mike Braun announced back in April a statewide initiative on the practical application of human-centered AI in our state, executed by the CEOs of Indiana Corporate Partnership. The initiative was to accelerate AI adoption across Indiana. But the Indianapolis Metro Development Commission also voted unanimously recently that the Circle City will not be approving any new data centers through the end of 2027.
3: It's 5:38. National Hispanic Heritage Month kicks off today. And what better way to celebrate than Fiesta Indianapolis?
0: It is the premier celebration of Hispanic culture in Indiana. The annual Fiesta is coming up this Saturday from noon to 7 p.m. at United Way of Central Indiana. The aim, of course, is to bring together a vibrant and diverse community to experience the Hispanic culture. The family-friendly event is free and showcases live music, dancing, food, and a lot more.
3: Well, new reports from TMZ claim the official cause and manner of Hayden Panettiere's death.
0: But the Greenville County Coroner's Office says, well, no, not so fast. They say differently. What we know so far about the famous actress's death.
3: 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What we know so far about the people rescued.
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3: Today is Tuesday, which means meteorologist Amber Hardwick has your doodle cast.
0: This is our most colorful background.
3: And I love the music part, too.
0: Amber is here with the doodle cast. All right, Amber, what are we celebrating today?
30: So this is interesting. I had never heard of this.
3: I have.
30: Yeah, it's popular.
3: It is. It's
30: cool.
3: It is at schools, yeah.
30: Yeah, so this week is Spirit Week for Cody School, and they're celebrating Dot Day. So that's how I looked into it, and today is International Dot Day. Long story short, it's based on a book that was written by a teacher called The Dot, and there was a student that had had a hard time drawing, so the teacher encouraged her to just draw a dot. And then once she drew the dot, she signed it. And then the teacher hung it up, and it inspired her to keep drawing dot art. So it was a really cute story. So it's just the background is just to inspire you to be creative and, of course, doing some artwork. So it's really appropriate for DoodleCast. So that's what I decided to draw, International Dot Day. So I have a couple happy little dots there, drawing dot day. Today, high near 92 degrees. We are going to be heating up, turning more humid. And then for tonight, there is going to be a storm chance. Let's go ahead and show you our next doodle cast. This is Journey Thompson's doodle, age 11. I love this one, very colorful. And also the flowers, they remind me of tulips. And that's just a beautiful picture there, but it was a picture inspired by partly cloudy skies and some sunshine. Thank you so much, Journey, for sending in your picture. If you want to see your photo featured on our show, all you have to do is head to our website, fox59.com. You click on the morning news tab, share your doodle cast, and then we take a photo on your phone. All you have to do is take a picture of the picture on your phone and then upload it to our gallery. Guys,
2: it's almost like they were dancing. I really love the flowers.
30: Yes.
2: The tulip looking ones. Yes, it's pretty.
0: Well, if it's National Dot Day, we've got a high of 90-ish.
18: 92-ish.
0: Sounds like it's time for some dipping dots.
18: Yes.
0: How about it?
18: Something to cool you off, definitely.
0: Yeah, dipping dots all around for everyone.
18: So refreshing yesterday, and had the, hi, Amber.
2: I know, I feel like you should be in this.
30: Well, I was so nervous.
2: No, I don't know. This is great, though.
0: I love that. This is Amber chilling.
18: Yes.
30: Yeah, I'm just kind of like,
18: why can't I be part of this?
2: Get in. I could barely even concentrate, because I just felt like you should be over here.
18: And we were talking about the weather yesterday being so cool, and now we got the storm chance on the way for today, late in the afternoon.
30: Because you're back.
18: Yeah, that's what it is.
0: She did name it the pick of the week yesterday.
30: I did, yeah. The pick of the week.
18: Okay, you did. You called it the pick of the week. All right, good enough.
2: Were you just enjoying a day off?
18: I was, yes. I was out of my buddy's garage.
2: Nice.
18: And working on an old Mustang and got the engine running, so it was a lot of fun.
2: Cool.
18: Yeah. Had beautiful weather, and we're going to keep the quiet weather going for now, although it looks like the heat really starts to kick up a little bit later on today. Let's jump into it. We'll start you out with a quick look out there on our weather monitors, basically our 9 mons, showing you different locations across Indiana. Skies are clear. Should be a fantastic sunrise to begin our day, and still dew points are not bad. I mean, it is a very quiet start. We're going to see this huge surge, though, and not only are dew points climbing, meaning really turning humid throughout the afternoon, but the heat really starts to build in as well. We're currently at 65 in downtown. No fog issues out there. The wind is up a little bit, and there's that warm front just sitting off towards the south and west. That warm front is going to pass through here by about lunchtime today, and then dew points to follow, really going to surge up here by the afternoon, and a ton of heat on the way as well. Now, as you'll notice in the satellite radar composite, just a few high clouds. We have thunderstorms up towards Wisconsin, extending out through Iowa, all part of that cold front. Now, eventually, we'll get into a chance, but really not until it looks like this evening, if not for the overnight. So a ton of dry weather for today. If you're working outside, you got big plans certainly this afternoon. Just know it's going to be the heat. That is going to be the story. This is around 4 o'clock this afternoon. Ton of dry time. And then going into the evening, we'll start to see some storm chances sneaking into northwestern Indiana. So really our Keller and Keller umbrella forecast not needed throughout this afternoon. Maybe a slight chance for the early evening. Our highs today reaching up to 92, 93 degrees. Not a record, though. The record is 100, set back in 1939. As you'll notice, our heat index, though, pushing near 100 degrees later on this afternoon. So summer not done yet. Now, let's jump ahead to about midnight tonight. There is rain and a few thunderstorms in the mix up towards the north. Some of this is going to leak in here late tonight, early tomorrow morning. A couple of these could be on the strong side. We might get a warning or two overnight with a stronger wind gust and some cloud-to-ground lightning. Lows tonight only sliding down into the 70s. It's going to be a muggy start early tomorrow morning. I think that's going to feed maybe a few lingering showers or at least an isolated storm chance for tomorrow. There is a marginal risk late tonight, early tomorrow morning of one of those healthier storms that I mentioned. And the heat index, by the way, for today, or at least the heat advisories continue just to the south of us. Even though we're going to be pushing close to 100, feels like temperature, no heat advisory for today. Dew points are going to be running high as well for the next couple of days. Bottom line, summer is back. At least we have these daily storm chances. We've had a ton of dry weather, and we need rain. So at least we have a chance each day, but plenty of dry time in between. Right now, Friday will cool back down to about 85, only to heat back up for the upcoming weekend.
3: Thank you, Jim. Coming up, at least four people were injured when a rig collapsed in Miami yesterday.
7: Oh my God, they got him. Can he walk?
3: How the fire department described the rescue missions.
0: Plus, missing for a week on a rugged, isolated island. 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
0: 5:51 right now, and despite some reports from national outlets and TMZ citing preliminary findings, the official cause and manner of Hayden Panettiere's death is still under investigation.
3: The Greenville County Coroner's Office saying they have not released anything in regards to Hayden's untimely death at 36 years old. A recent TMZ report alleged drug use by the actress and that she had consumed a fentanyl-laced opioid the morning of her death, But these reports were proven false now.
0: Yeah, the coroner's sort of putting the brakes on that, saying they haven't even gotten all the test results in. Yeah.
3: Well, several people taken to the hospital after a construction pile rig collapsed onto a roadway in Miami yesterday.
0: This is so scary. Fire officials say four people had to go to the hospital after what they described as a complex rescue operation. You can imagine. Miami officials there say the rig hit at least three vehicles, including an SUV that burst into flames. Officials say the rig, which looks a lot like a crane, is used to drive pilings into the ground. Well, this video was taken by a witness as they saw either the crane operator or one of the other two workers there being rescued from that rig. And you can hear her. She's saying, oh, they got him.
3: Oh, my goodness.
0: And he walked, you know, but gosh, it fell down onto cars and, boy, scary situation.
3: You never know what you're going to see every day.
0: No, no doubt. An elderly hiker had to be rescued from an isolated island in Lake Superior after going missing for a week.
3: 70-year-old Craig Berg was found injured and hypothermic by search dogs, Good Samaritan backpackers, along with Michigan State Police troopers. So he went missing back on September 5th. This is in an area the National Park Service describes as a, quote, rugged, isolated island. He was alert and able to talk to his rescuers as he was being airlifted to a hospital. The island is only accessible by water or air and closed annually from November 1st to April 15th.
0: Yeah, so part of it is, how did he even get there?
3: How did he get there?
0: It must have been, I assume, by water, but wow, good job by the Coast Guard.
3: Yeah, still ahead this morning, one of the biggest names in fashion has died at 87.
0: When we come back, we will honor the life of Bob Mackie and revisiting some of his most famous dresses.
3: A mix-up at a New York bodega has brought a community together. We'll tell you all about this catastrophe. Oh. That's next. First, though, we want to wish a happy birthday. Today's shout-out is for Dalton. Your message says, happy 21st birthday. We're so proud of you. We love you, Mums, Paps, Gracie, Mom, Uncle Craig, and family.
0: Hey, if you've got a birthday wish to share on air, just go to fox59.com, provide all the information there, their name, their day, and their photo, and your shout out, and we will work to get it on the air. Happy 21st.
3: The music is very...
0: It's very...
3: Very
0: soothing. Touching.
3: Yes.
0: Have a touching birthday, Dalton.

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1: Will the AI come and kill us all? The argument here is now what? We have to stop all the AI immediately, right now? 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This is the climate change conversation all over again. We reduce this, we reduce that. China pollutes the rivers and the air like it's its job. We care, they don't give a damn. Who gets the advantage?
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0: A lot changed while you were busy.
12: Trump is urging Ukraine's president to stop attacking diesel fuel facilities as diesel hit the new record high price this morning, $6.23 per gallon. Fuel prices, oil up another 2%+ today. Regular gas up 16 cents since last Monday. It's $4.31 a gallon.
0: On top of it,
13: at least 10 people hurt in 8 shootings across Indianapolis this weekend.
0: All day.
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14: Good Tuesday morning. Coming up in a couple of minutes, what happened at a construction site in Lebanon last night with the father of a northern Indiana cop almost killed is saying about a plea deal that was given to the person who shot him and why a few Hoosier judges could be in trouble. Those stories and more after Fox News. 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
11: He doesn't want to slow down AI.
12: I'm Dave Anthony, Fox News. President Trump is calling fears of artificial intelligence destroying humanity a hoax after some AI company leaders had called for better guardrails so the technology doesn't get out of control. As the president pushes to beat China in AI advancement, Vice President Vance says,
7: it's something that we're concerned by, but we want to make sure that we actually regulate smartly. And we're thoughtful about the risk here.
12: And today, Fox's Alexandria Hoff reports.
15: Vice President Vance, he's going to be meeting privately with House Republicans ahead of a vote aimed at preventing data centers from driving up household bills. With tech companies building out massive energy infrastructure in the midterms looming, lawmakers want to show that they're working to protect voters from rising utility costs. But the political battle over how fast AI should grow is escalating.
12: President Trump won't be able to restrict mail-in voting like he wanted. The Supreme Court blocks his Postal Service ballot requirements.
16: The decision allows mail-in voting nationwide to continue as the midterms approach. Ballots cast by mail have become common for Americans, with nearly a third of the country taking advantage of the option.
12: Fox's Gernal Scott. They're getting ready to vote in Delaware next hour, the last state to hold primaries just 7 weeks before the November elections. Oil prices are rising another 2%+ today. Diesel up 3 more cents to another record high, and Fox's Jonathan Savage reports.
17: The United Nations Security Council meets today as attacks on Saudi energy infrastructure continue. Iran-backed groups have launched attacks from Yemen and Iraq in recent days. A key oil pipeline used to bypass the Strait of Hormuz has been badly damaged.
12: They honored TV's best shows last night.
18: Widow's Bank dominated the 78th annual Emmy Awards, winning 14 trophies, including Best Comedy Series. Star Matthew Rhys made history as the first actor to win all three lead acting categories, taking comedy actor for the show, and limited series actor for Netflix's The Beast in
12: Me. That's Michelle Pollino. The Pitt won the Best Drama Emmy. America's listening to Fox News.
0: 93 WIBC Mobile News. On the level. On the go.
14: She says her children will always know their father. It's 66 degrees right now in downtown Indianapolis. Headed to a high of 94. It's going to feel more like the middle of summer than the end of it. Good Tuesday morning. I'm Ryan Hedrick. Here's what's trending at 6:02. A construction worker killed Monday at the site of Meta's planned data center in Lebanon. Police say Christopher Law of Oklahoma hit by a pickup truck. Workers were already helping him out when police arrived, but he died at the scene. A woman who says she has two daughters with Law posted a tribute on Facebook. She wrote that her daughters weren't supposed to know life without him and said they will always know how much their father loved and cared for them. The father of a police officer who was nearly killed says the LaPorte County prosecutor gave the man accused in the attack a plea deal he didn't deserve. The man has a long criminal history.
19: We feel like he really does not support us with his actions by offering this plea agreement instead of taking it to trial like John would like.
14: LaPorte County Fraternal Order of Police President Brian Wright tells ABC 7 in Chicago Deputy John Samuelson faces a long road to recovery after being shot. Wright says the plea deal cuts the suspect's sentence in half from 40 to 20 years by dropping the gun enhancement charge. Significant delays in the courtroom. Jarrett Lewis has more on what a few Hoosier judges are accused of doing.
20: Two judges in Marion County are facing disciplinary action for negligence, staff mismanagement, and significant delays in the courtroom. Judge Jose Salinas and Judge Jeffrey Gaither are facing formal charges for failing to supervise court staff and failing to act in criminal cases. The Indiana Supreme Court will ultimately decide how the judges will be punished, which could range from a public reprimand to a permanent ban from holding judicial office in Indiana.
14: Child neglect charges could be coming for a family on Indianapolis's west side after a two-year-old boy got a hold of a gun and shot himself.
21: Sadly, this family has to live with this.
14: IMPD officer Tommy Thompson speaking with Fox 59. The boy is still alive as far as we know. Police and prosecutors are looking at the case. The Indianapolis Colts are looking at the film and what they saw on Sunday they didn't like. Head coach Shane Steichen.
22: You know, extremely disappointing in all three phases. We got a lot to clean up moving forward. Obviously, we got Kansas City big week this week.
14: And Kansas City beat the Denver Broncos last night handily, 31-10. Colts and Chiefs Sunday night at 8:20. I'm Ryan Hedrick on the level on the go and at WIBC.com. Traffic and weather together next on a Tuesday morning.
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3: Good morning. Already a rough morning out there on our roadways. We're 78 westbound. It's heavy from Keystone to the North Split. If you're going on to 6570 northbound, that's jammed past the North Split with a crash in the left lane and traffic trying to divert from that delay. Also backing things up on 65 northbound all the way to Meridian. Other than that, not looking too bad on the rest of your roadways. 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I'm Jeremy Scott with Traffic on the Fives. 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
4: So yesterday we had just beautiful, ridiculous, fantastic weather. And today we'll get up to 90 degrees and possibly just be muggy and terrible, and then we'll have rain for the next week. So that was nice. Nice. Right now it's 62 degrees in the American Standard Cooling Weather Center. The time is 6:06.

0: Trump doesn't care about the downside, the collateral damage of, you know, a massive AI renaissance. And he's talked about this. And that regular people will care because they will be collateral.
1: Regular people,
0: that's what the concern is.
1: Regular people care because they're worried about things like flock cameras in their communities. They care about the data centers in their backyards. They care about unregulated AI potentially wiping out entire job industries and them being unemployed. Trump can't wrap his mind around any of those issues because he's so out of touch with the everyday average American. So he doesn't see this as an issue, and that's why he chalks it up to being a hoax. And
2: now, he did refer to it as a hoax. I think he kind of tried to qualify hoax there. But if we are not honest about the fact that we had a whistle, first we've got Democrats who don't believe in any growth whatsoever in AI. Then we had this alleged whistleblower who worked at ChatGPT and then Anthropic saying AI is going to kill all of humanity or can kill all of humanity in 10 years. Then we get Dario Amodei putting out we need to pace, slow down the growth of AI, and we need government regulation, really looking for protection. And now we've got a Netflix special coming out in another week about the dangers of AI. Kids, I'm too old for this, and so are you. If you don't think that's planned, all I have to do is smile and say, bless your heart. Arguing that we need to be smart about AI is good. Fear-mongering is nonsense, and we are in the fear-mongering part. And none of this has to do with Trump doesn't know. Trump has made a decision, has taken a different tact. It's us or China who's going to win this thing. Because the toothpaste is not going back in the tube or whatever kind of cliche you would like to use. It's just not. Tony Katz, that's me, by the way. Good to be with you. 93 WIBC. Good morning, everybody. This is the nonsense. The lack of intellectual heft dominating this conversation. I'm amazed CNN even got Ben Shapiro to appear.
1: And this is a top concern for a lot of people across this country right now. And it would do him some good to actually care and talk about it. A capable president would be addressing the concerns that the American people have. And I do think that there is a balancing act here where you can have oversight without slowing down.
3: I would say there are a lot of people calling for oversight without slowing down.
0: I think one of the biggest parts of it is
2: it's not what Democrats are calling for. It's not what Democrats are calling for. Democrats are calling for the full-on shutdown. That's what Bernie Sanders is calling for. That's what Elizabeth Warren was calling for. The shutdown. And now we're going to have events where Bernie Sanders is getting on stage with Steve Bannon to discuss the safety of humanity. If we want to discuss the safety of humanity, why don't Bernie and Steve get on a plane and fly somewhere where we don't have to hear from either one of them? Then humanity will be much safer. They're going to get on a stage, producer Carl, and they're going to lecture to us about how to be safe. I, for one, feel better. Because when Steve Bannon and Bernie Sanders are on the same side of the issue, clearly it's bipartisanship. It's just embarrassing where we're at right now. And this is the fear-mongering. I will have no part in it. I will have no play for it. The AI is here. And anybody who thinks we need to stop it in its tracks or can or should is broken and wrong. I will gladly say so. And as for everything going on with this guy saying it's going to kill us with the Amodei, right? His statements about slowing things down, Bernie and Warren, no. I wouldn't trust these people to run anything. And if you, Dario, can't slow down your pace, you should step aside. Slow down the pace. Put in the systems. You can't do it, but Bernie Sanders can. You think Bernie Sanders knows what he's putting in? We're going to talk more about it. I know people disagree. I'm cool with that. But the more I hear, the more I hear that my side of the argument is the more rational one. Tony Katz, 93 WIBC.
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8: Well, Tony, some problems in downtown where 6570 southbound still has the left lane blocked past North Street, the North Split, I should say. That's all, again, all due to a crash. It's still there. And of course, it's backing things up on 70 westbound from just right around Keystone all the way into the North Split. And a lot of drivers are diving off and taking 65 northbound to hit up Meridian to get away from that. And that's slowing things down as well. Other than that, the rest of your roadways are looking good with traffic sponsored by Grandview Homes. 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I'm Jeremy Scott with Traffic on the Fights. 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
2: Thank you, Jeremy. 62 degrees in the American Standard Cooling Weather Center at the time.
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8: That Joe Biden and Barack Obama were correct. I didn't say they were incorrect. But why would anybody go to the default that they've got this right, they've got this understood? They're ideologues. Radical. In their green desires. It was Barack Obama who discussed electricity needing to necessarily skyrocket if you want green to be able to have a chance. Why would I believe that the regulations were good, proper, and valuable to my existence, to your existence, and to the youth's existence? You know, they tell me the children are the future. It would seem to me that we should not take them at face value. We should rather look into whether or not they provided any value. Did we create this safer society, or did we just throttle an industry for ideological purpose? And when it comes to Barack Obama and Joe Biden, or whoever was running the country in his stead, I would argue they did it for ideological purpose. Let's go find out. We need better people to figure it out, because Joe Biden and Barack Obama aren't the better people. They're the ideological people. They did not use science. There was no science. There was only, my gosh, look at this hockey stick graph. This is clearly the way it is. Look what Al Gore told us. They also told us that the world would be over. And Barack Obama was so worried about global warming that he bought a beach house. That's what I know. That's what they did. And then, did we get the sighting? Did Mitch McConnell return to the Senate? He was supposed to return yesterday. He had the injury, or whatever it is he had. And then he had the rehab. And now he's back. Of course, he's not running for re-election. And everybody was saying that he would be back. And there he was on the Senate floor in a wheelchair. But they're on the Senate floor and talking. Everybody who asked where he was, they were correct to ask. Everybody who wondered why his staff didn't answer questions, they were right. Everybody who thinks that they kept this as quiet as possible and didn't answer questions so they could get past certain thresholds, so there wouldn't have to be an election, but rather, or there couldn't be an appointment, rather there would have to be an election to replace him if needed, you are correct. Every bit of what we saw with Mitch McConnell, every bit of it was politics. And to deny that would be nutty. Every bit of it was to thwart Democrats wherever it is they could and keep the control of the Senate. Undoubtedly true. To say otherwise is nuts. Now, as for things that are going to be voted on, I can't imagine that Mitch is coming back to play spoiler. It's to get things through committee. It's to get things wrapped up as much as possible. You're certainly not going to get from Mitch McConnell any votes on war or anything else. He's just not going to do that. That's just not going to be the case. He's not going to do anything that's overly supportive of Trump. It's just not going to happen. And as for the latest job approval,

0: levels.
1: I don't know if I even buy into any of these numbers. Right? President's job approval is 39.5%. Is the country going in the right direction? 34.2%. Generic ballot has Democrats up 6.7. We're in the midterm season, of course, so I share some of the data that's out there. I just don't know. I mean, certainly I'm not a buyer into the 2026 congressional. I'm not. You can't sell me on it. You wouldn't see Democrats moving the way they are if they thought that everything was safe and good. It's not safe and good. They could still win momentum on their side for the House. History is on their side in terms of the party not in power taking power, but it's still not there. And as for the president's job approval, the latest would have him down 9. That was the Rasmussen likely voters. 45 approve, 54 disapprove. Sure. I could see disapproval right now, and so could you. Gas prices and a war and just mostly when Trump won't stop talking. It makes perfect sense. I just don't know if any of it's going to matter come November. They can show me these numbers all they want. I just don't see where it's going to matter. Because Democrats are crazier than the country thinks Republicans are messing things up. That's my take. Jeremy Scott has traffic on the fives. Jeremy, what's happening?
2: Well, Tony, we still have problems downtown on 6570 southbound past the North Split where the left lane is blocked with a crash. It's getting worse on 70 westbound where you're heavy from Sherman all the way into the North Split, but 65 northbound. That weird delay right around Meridian has been cleared off. So we've got that going for us, which is nice. Other than that, rest of the road's actually not looking too bad as you're traveling out and about on this Tuesday morning. 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
3: 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The biggest stories in Indy, what's going on with AI and caller roulette. 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
9: He says it's a race we cannot afford to lose. It is 66 degrees in downtown Indianapolis, headed to a high of 94. Good Tuesday morning. I'm Ryan Hedrick. Here's what's trending at 6:30. A House vote today could put new limits on how data centers affect your electric bill. Vice President J.D. Vance meeting with Republican leaders ahead of the vote. South Carolina Congressman Russell Fry says the U.S. needs to win the AI race with China.
10: This is a national security threat. We can be innovative, but we also have to make sure that we have the energy generation to do so.
9: And he just stopped by Fox News minutes ago. This comes as President Trump pushes back against growing concerns about the potential impact of artificial intelligence. The Supreme Court blocking the Trump administration from changing the rules for mail-in voting. The administration asked the justices to allow the changes while the case moves forward. The court declined, so the lower court's ruling against the changes remains in place. There are two different agendas on Capitol Hill today. FBI Director Kash Patel set to appear before the Senate Judiciary Committee with Republicans and Democrats focusing on different issues.
11: Democrats are expected to question whether he's reimbursed the government for personal travel expenses or an Atlantic article's allegations about his drinking. Republicans will likely focus on decreased crime, increased arrests, as well as increased drug seizures. Patel has filed a defamation suit against the Atlantic over that report about drinking.
9: Fox's Jessica Rosenthal. The U.S. Senate welcomed back a longtime member who had been away because of health issues.
12: Kentucky Senator Mitch McConnell returned to the U.S. Capitol in a wheelchair to cast a vote in person. He'd been recovering from a fall at his home earlier this year. In comments to the media that had to be enhanced to be clearly heard, McConnell said he was surprised by the reception.
13: I wasn't sure how many of you would be here today, but I'm glad to see you. Time to get back to work.
12: His presence will give Republicans a needed vote on legislation involving cryptocurrency and college sports to come this session.
9: Fox's Gernal Scott. And rapper singer Macklemore has been removed from the rest of Ed Sheeran's U.S. tour after speaking out for Palestine during a recent concert. Macklemore says several stadium owners objected to him performing, including Patriots owner Robert Kraft. He says his comments were about the Israeli government policies and were not directed at Jewish people. I'm Ryan Hedrick on the level, on the go, and at WIBC.com. Traffic, weather, and sports together in 2.5 minutes on a Tuesday morning. It's
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15: This is Inside Indiana Business Radio. I'm Gary Dick. Ball Corporation's plants and its corporate headquarters left Muncie years ago, but the iconic company's legacy lives on through the Ball Brothers Foundation, which this year is marking 100 years of impact. CEO Jed Fisher says the foundation continues to serve a vital role in East Central Indiana.
16: I think the Ball Brothers Foundation is only as good as the partners around us and the great nonprofits that we help support in the community. And so being able to do that for 100 years and work with all the great partners has been amazing. There's so many good things going on here.
15: A $35 million apartment development planned along Shelbyville's Progress Parkway corridor will add nearly 300 market-rate units to the city, with construction set to begin today. Bern-based DJM Investments plans to build the Summit of Shelbyville apartment complex in phases. It will also include pedestrian trail connections to Progress Parkway. The Pike County Economic Development Corporation has appointed Nicole Like as its interim executive director. She brings more than 20 years of experience in community and economic development and nonprofit leadership, most recently serving as CEO of the Pantheon Business and Innovation Center in Vincennes. U.S. News and World Report is out with its annual ranking of the best children's hospitals in the country. While there are no Indiana hospitals in the overall top 10, Riley Hospital for Children at Indiana University Health in Indianapolis is ranked in multiple specialty categories. 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
15: Vincennes University has selected Travis Madison to serve as assistant vice president and dean of its campus in Jasper following a national search. 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
2: Something's off on the near south side where there's a crash with injuries involving a motorcycle at the intersection of Raymond Street and Bluff Road. Also still dealing with this crash on the downtown area, 6570 southbound Passanor Split. Left lane is blocked there, but watching the cameras, tow actually just got on scene, got it out of the way. So all lanes now open on 6570 southbound Passanor, the north split. That should make things better on 70 westbound where your delay is all the way back to Emerson. If you're coming in from the south side, 6570 northbound heavy from the south split to Washington. 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
18: Why do you ask?
1: I'm just curious. That's the kind of thing you do. If you and Mrs. Carl just go to like Suburban Indy shows and hang out, or like I'm gonna get that for the house. Are you those kinds of people? Well, you can bring a baby.
18: If maybe the baby doesn't want to come.
1: Well, then leave the baby at home.
18: Oh, alone?
1: No.
18: With the mother-in-law.
1: Yeah. There you go. There you go. She'll do. I happen to enjoy these things. My wife does not enjoy these things. She does not enjoy the shows. I enjoy the shows. I get ideas. She does not enjoy the shows. So some people are really into the shows. Some people don't want to be around the shows. And some people can do a way better with the people doing the sales at the shows because sometimes they can be aggressive. Sometimes, and so I'm actually quite polite. People don't know this about me. And so sometimes I get sucked in and that could be a problem. And that can be a problem because I have 47 air fryers in the garage. I just keep buying. The pitch is too good. Of course, that's not true. An air fryer is a scam. Right now, we've got 62 degrees. Oh, talk to me about the air fryer being a scam. It is. 62 degrees in the American Standard Cooling Weather Center. The time is 6:38. A check on sports. Ryan Hedrick, what's up?
9: There's still lots of football left to be played, Tony. Indianapolis Colts head coach Shane Steichen says he knows Sunday's loss wasn't the team's best performance, but he still has confidence in his guys.
19: I always look at that like 24-hour rule, like, hey, we got to own it and be accountable to what happened yesterday and get it corrected in the meetings. And then we got to get ready for another one, Sunday night versus Kansas City.
9: Yeah, the Colts not good in Sunday's opener against the Ravens, 41-23 loss. Sunday's game against Kansas City is at 8:20 at night. The Chiefs open the season with a 31-10 victory over the Broncos on Monday Night Football. Head coach Andy Reid says it took more than one player to get the job done.
20: Starting with the guys up front on both sides of the ball, we were able to get our young guys involved in the game and proud of how they handled themselves there.
9: And the Chiefs are 6.5-point favorites against the Colts Sunday. Sports brought to you by Ball State Athletics. I'm Ryan Hedrick on the Level on the Go and at WIB.

0: So once again, people are mad at Sydney Sweeney. It's just what people do. They don't even know what they're mad at. They have no idea at all what they're angry with. Tony Katz, 93 WIBC. Good morning. This time it's because she did an ad for a sporting goods company, a sports betting company, and she's basically naked in the ad.
1: Hey now.
0: I know that the fashionable thing is for women to reject all femininity and all sexuality and show up at these protests looking like the most unappetizing sexual creature that ever existed. I get that. How do you make yourself look as androgynous David Bowie-esque as possible? The problem is David Bowie looked way hotter than all these chicks. Sydney Sweeney said, "You know what? I'm hot, and I'm gonna enjoy that." She is not interested, very obviously, in everybody else is crazy. But people being angry with her for doing this ad, angry with her for saying, I'm okay with all this. Now, maybe as a society, we should say, hey, less nudity in our public spaces, please. Less of that. We don't need that. Less. It's not always less is more. Sometimes more is more. Okay? We've already seen you in the lingerie ad, and we don't mind you selling lingerie. And we've already seen you on the shows. You've been naked plenty of times. How about a little bit less of that? That could be an argument, but that's not the argument. The argument is that somehow she has tapped into a, remember when we used to have a sex sells mentality in America? Remember the 90s? Oh, we can't have that anymore. Maybe we can. Maybe we could say that women can look like women and they don't have to be or just beyond skinny, and we shouldn't claim that a woman who's 342 pounds is hot. Maybe that's not actually hot. Maybe that's a load of crap. Maybe that's not healthy. Guys, too. Maybe. Maybe that's the issue. Tony Katz, 93 WIBC.
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0: 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And Jeremy Scott is in the WIBC Traffic Center.
1: Donnie's still dealing with a crash with injuries in the near south side involving a motorcycle, Raymond and Bluff. If you're traveling on 65 northbound on the south side, you're heavy from Raymond into the south split. 70 eastbound starts to stack up from Meridian to the south split with 6570 northbound delays to Washington. 70 westbound is getting better, but still heavy from Sherman all the way to the north split. That's due to that much earlier crash on southbound 6570 right past the north split. 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
0: We have got ourselves 63 degrees in the American Standard Cooling Weather Center. The time.
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0: think some people miss this from these jurors in the Lindsey Clancy case, and the fallout there is still everywhere. The fallout has become even more about the jurors than it is about this murderer, Lindsey Clancy. Tony Katz, 93 WIBC. Good morning. Great to be with you. She is a murderer. She murdered her three kids. I don't want to hear anything about Tony you don't understand and Tony postpartum this. She murdered her three children. If we don't start there, we don't have anything. And the people who are raising money for her, and she's a hero, and she's helping women so much. Liberalism is very screwed up. Liberalism will destroy everything it touches. Which brings us to this. The story of this juror who admitted that what they were doing there in the jury was something important for women. Now, this was me on Newsmax yesterday. I was on with Ed Henry was the host. Matt Whitlock was with me, and this is how it went down. Listen.
1: Evelyn admitting they thought they could advance feminism with their verdict. Watch.
2: We knew that this was a turning point, and this would be something that could change something to make it better for other women in the future.
1: This was something that could change something. Seems like the most ridiculous feminism slogan ever, Tony. But how does it advance feminism to support a woman who killed three kids?
0: Now, there are jokes in here aplenty. And I, at least, I'll share it with you, gave that there is an example of the joke here that's out there regarding women right now. But The argument here was, how is this advancing feminism? That was the question asked by Ed, and it's actually a good question. How about this was an opportunity to change something? Doesn't say anything. There's no statement there. This juror could not elucidate her position. She could not share with you what it is she was trying to get done. All she knew was this was something they were supposed to do. I addressed what I believe to be the bigger story and the one that affects us all, men and women and children. Our problem with what we have seen from these jurors is that they couldn't define feminism. They don't know what it means. And there's a lot of joking that can be done about, man, there's a real need to repeal the 19th Amendment. You've heard that before. There's something really insidious and ugly here, and everyone should take a step back and understand that they walked into a jury room not to engage the facts of the case, but rather to engage their feelings. That's not the place for your feelings. This is the charge of being on a jury. It's why it matters so much. It's why we're so fortunate to have this system, and you have to take it seriously. And what this juror is telling all of us is that the women did not take it seriously.
1: Right.
0: And everyone should be frightened to their core about what that means for all the other people, including yourself, if you should need a jury one day. That's the story. That's the story. You can go down, you know, the ad hominem attack route. You can go down the traditional, you know, cable news, just attack the other side route, or you can take a step back. You can take a breath and ask, what is it that I just heard here? We have had this jury in this Lindsey Clancy case tell us repeatedly the facts were inconsequential. Our feelings mattered most. We heard from this jury that there were nurses on the jury explaining to the jury what was happening medically. And why wouldn't this one lone juror hold out? Why wouldn't he change his mind? Oh, they're going after this guy, and he's had domestic violence in his past, and this and that, and he's been outed, they've doxed him. Yeah. Look at where the left is at. They don't care about the facts. They don't care about the system. They care about their desired outcome, not the needed outcome, which is to say, based on the data in front of them. This is the system falling apart. And everyone needs to look at this and say, my gosh, look what these women did. And if I'm somebody who, if I'm a lawyer and I'm involved in voir dire, I'm picking a jury. You think I'm putting women on a jury? Ladies, before you get angry with me, you think I'm putting women on a jury? Why not just tell me I'm going to seek medical care from a doctor who wears a Palestinian pin? What, are you out of your mind? Are you insane? I'm going to do everything I can not to put women on the jury. We have to, in a very loud, clear, simple voice, say we don't do this. And these women were all wrong. Damn straight it was a mistrial. Damn straight. I'm not even so sure now you can get a fair trial in the Lindsey Clancy case because women aren't interested in fair trial. They're interested in not giving a damn about three dead kids. Now, that's really a large charge because you can't say that about women writ large. That's crazy. Of course there are women who care. I've got an entire chat room of women who care. Sexy, sexy women who care. Sorry, got a little sidetracked. Leftist women who don't care. That's a problem. The system has to matter more. So how did we get to the place where it doesn't? How do we get to the place where clearly the system doesn't matter to these people in the slightest? Where emotions mattered more? Well, this has been decades of the Marxist talk. Your feelings matter. You're allowed to act out on your feelings. No one's allowed to tell you to manage your feelings. And if they do, they're the enemy. That's how you get the communists. That's how you get the Marxists. That's how you get the Antifa. That's how you get all of this. And we, being a civil society, we still honor our side of the social contract. They don't. They glue themselves to walls while they destroy art. They destroy property and then chain themselves to a fence. They go on the attack, and very often it is women, and then claim, you can't hit me, I'm a woman. You attack somebody, ladies, you should expect to get thrown up against the wall. It's not what I want. It's just reality. And liberal women have to start with the baseline. You're not special. But we can't stand for anybody, man or woman, because there were men on this jury too, beta male cucks, destroying the system that works because of feelings. Can't have that. Jeremy Scott has traffic.
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12: 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Coming up in a couple of minutes, all the stuff you need to know to start your day after Fox News from the Precision Comfort Mitsubishi Electric Studios, 93 WIBC, WIBC HD1, Indianapolis.
13: The first state is holding the last primaries.
14: I'm Dave Anthony, Fox News. Polls opening just now in Delaware for the final primaries, 7 weeks before the November elections.
15: Among the seats up is the U.S. Senate seat held by Democrat Chris Coons. He seeks a third full term and faces 3 Democratic challengers. One of them is a former Republican, Eric Hansen, who ran and lost to Senator Lisa Blunt Rochester in 2024. This year, Hansen will appear on ballots as E. No Trump Hansen.
14: That's Fox's Grinnell Scott. Mail-in voting will not be restricted in November like President Trump was trying to do. The Supreme Court has blocked his order to get the Postal Service to implement ballot requirements. No reaction yet from President Trump on that, but he is continuing to call fears of AI going out of control and threatening humanity a hoax, telling the All In podcast.
16: They're just playing right into the hands of a lot of people that don't want to see it happen, and that could be political people, and it could also be China.
14: Some AI leaders have warned in recent days of the risks of artificial intelligence if they don't slow it down and put up guardrails. At the Senate, a Republican who's been absent for months returns, former Majority Leader Mitch McConnell.
17: I wasn't sure how many of you would be here today. I'm glad to see you. Time to get back to work.
14: He said that from a wheelchair as McConnell returned to cast a vote with his fellow Republicans approving a judicial nominee. The senator's been recovering and rehabbing after a fall in June, and then he was stricken with pneumonia. It's McConnell's last year. The 84-year-old is not running for re-election. A TV show makes history, and so does its lead actor.
18: And the Emmy goes to Matthew Reese.
14: He heard that twice on NBC last night. Reese is the first to win lead actor Emmys for 2 shows in the same year, The Beast and Me and Widow's Bay. That show won a record 14 Emmys, including Best Comedy. The Pitt won for Best Drama. 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
11: on the go.
12: Replacing construction workers with grief counselors. Clear radar over downtown Indianapolis on this Tuesday morning. We have 63 degrees, climbing up to 93. I'm Ryan Hedrick. Here's what's trending at 7:02. Construction work paused today at the Meta Data Center site in Lebanon after a contractor was hit and killed by a pickup truck Monday. Christopher Lal from Oklahoma was working at the site when he was killed. Meta sending condolences to Lal's family and has grief counselors at the site today to help people process the loss. A woman who says she has two daughters with Lal wrote on Facebook hours ago that her daughters were not supposed to grow up without their father and that she would keep his memory alive forever. The Meta Data Center site is a construction project in Lebanon with thousands of workers expected to be involved at its peak. Two Marion County judges facing disciplinary action for misconduct and court delays. Jarrett Lewis has what you need to know.
19: The Indiana Commission on Judicial Qualifications says Marion Superior Court 9 Judge Jeffrey Gaither took months, sometimes years, to make decisions in some family and juvenile cases. In at least seven cases, the commission says another judge had to take over because they were delayed so long. Gaither faces three counts of misconduct for failing to act in cases and failing to supervise his staff. The commission also filed five counts of misconduct against Marion Superior Court 23 Judge Jose Salinas. The charges mention a recurring pattern of failing to supervise court staff and failing to act in several criminal cases. Jarrett Lewis, 93 WIBC Mobile News.
12: Stabbed by her husband with scissors. That's what Indy Metro police say went down late last night near the corner of East 13th and North Olney Streets. The woman is alive. Her husband took off right before the cops got there. A shooting inside a home on Indianapolis's west side Sunday, leaving a two-year-old boy injured.
20: Sadly, this family has to live with this incident, and it's devastating.
12: The shooting happened just north of the Indianapolis Motor Speedway. IMPD officer Tommy Thompson says this tragic incident serves as a reminder to people that own guns to keep their firearms secure in their home. Butler expanding its lineup of comedy and Broadway shows while also changing the name of Butler Arts and Events to Butler Arts. The name will take effect as part of the university's rebranding.
21: Everyone just called us Butler Arts here colloquially. So it's like, let's just own people, own it where it's at and meet people where they are and just call ourselves Butler Arts. I feel like it makes a lot more just inclusive of everything we're doing.
12: Aaron Hurt, Butler University's Vice President for Arts, Events, and Enterprise Management, says Clues Memorial Hall has completed a $9 million renovation. The project added 13 bathrooms with men's and women's restrooms now available on every floor. The fourth-ranked IU Hoosier football team did a lot of good things against Howard, but head coach Kurt Cignetti says their defense was really good.
22: You know, we stuffed the run, harassed quarterback. We had 12 TFLs and 5 sacks. So, you know, deflected a pass and ran back for touchdown. So I think the defense in general.
12: And the Hoosiers take on Western Kentucky Saturday in Bloomington. I'm Ryan Hedrick on the Level on the Go and at WIBC.com at 7:05 on a Tuesday morning. Traffic on the fives. Here's Jeremy Scott.
3: All right, as you travel on the near south side, still getting cleanup underway with a crash with injuries involving a motorcycle at Raymond Street and Bluff Road. 65 northbound is heavy from Raymond all the way over to the south split. If you go northbound on 465, you're heavy Sheland to Washington. Also seeing delays on 70 eastbound Meridian into the south split with 6570 northbound delays to Washington. 70 westbound still heavy from the earlier crash at the north split, but most delays are getting better. 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I'm Jeremy Scott with Traffic on the Fives. 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
0: Amber Hardwick, Fox 59, meteorologist. What's going on?
23: Hey there, good morning. We have mostly clear skies out the door. Temperatures are mild. We have temperatures in the lower to mid-60s throughout central Indiana. For today, mostly sunny, hotter, and more humid. We are going to have a high near 92 this afternoon with a heat index around 100 degrees during peak heating. Breeze out of the south-southwest, 6 to 12 miles per hour. And then changes on the way for this evening and overnight tonight. We'll have increasing clouds, a chance for spotty showers and storms. Could have a strong gusty storm in the mix with a low near 73 degrees. Heading into tomorrow, spotty showers and storms, having a high near 90 degrees. The unsettled weather will continue for the rest of the week. Stray storms around on Thursday with a high at 91. We're back into the mid-80s on Friday.
0: That is Amber Hardwick of Fox 59. Thank you, Amber. Appreciate the update. We'll catch up with you in an hour. 63 degrees in the American Standard Cooling Weather Center. The time is 7:07.

0: So the Republicans are going after Greg Ballard. This is almost written in the wind. Tony Katz, 93 WIBC. Good morning. You were a Republican. We supported you as a Republican, and now you run against the Republican as an independent with this Lincoln Party fakakta nonsense. Yeah, no one should be surprised that this is happening. Tony Katz, 93 WIBC. Good morning. Good to be with you. They've got an ad out going after Bobai's voting history to the extent that Bobai has a voting history. Bobai, what history does Bobai have other than my last name's Bai? Huh? Get it? Huh? Like that is the story. He's trying to invent himself. And I think he is running some ads that are actually quite effective. The ad about Ballard refers to him as liberal Greg Ballard. He failed as the city's mayor. That's the ad. The city got worse under Ballard, that things got rougher under Ballard, and that he's responsible. On the Bobai ad, it says, while liberal Bobai lived in Washington, D.C., he voted in Indiana elections 15 times. Does that sound right to you? I should be doing the voiceovers. Ah, the joy. And the whole idea of you didn't actually live here. Come on, stop kidding yourself. You're not front. Like I think that is a good tactic. Yet the Terre Haute mayor, Brandon Sacbun, who has a political future of his own, he's Bai's campaign chairman, said on social media, quote, it's disappointing that Max Ingling, who's the Republican running, it's disappointing that Max Ingling is using the 25th anniversary of 9/11 to attack a veteran for voting in his home state while he was serving our country. Awful timing from a group more concerned with politics than problem solving. Hoosiers are tired of corruption and division. To the mayor, it's gross to use 9/11 in that way. That is a failed statement. Very weak. You know it and I know it. Absolutely weak. You failed on that one. You're smarter than that. You're better than that. Go do better things, sir. I don't know if going after... I don't know if going after Ballard as a liberal is going to work. But it will force him to then respond, and that, of course, is taking him off any other messaging. You need to create distance or a separation in the mind between what Ballard's about and what Ingling's about. And this is exactly what I think the Bai team is doing with their TV ads well, is that they are trying to get Bai closer to conservatism, because everybody knows that running as a liberal is just ridiculous. Nobody wants that crap. So I wonder if Democrats are looking at Bai's ads and saying, well, this is just awful because he's not admitting to his liberal bona fides. Or are they saying, no, it's okay to lie to Hoosiers. And then when he gets in, we'll do all the liberal crap we want. Someone's got to answer that question. I have not figured out why the Ingling team is not actually running ads. I don't know why they aren't pushing. I would argue that in those respects, they are right now losing that part of the campaign. They're losing that to the to Bai and to Ballard. Maybe they feel that they don't have to. Maybe they feel that, let a bronze team spend $1 million. Let's see what President Trump and his PAC actually put into these races. Go from there. Let that be enough and let the registrations win the day. I don't know where we are in terms of how people are viewing this, where the voters are, how tight this is. I will tell you that you have some of the outfits out there. Well, this is a toss up. Nobody knows how this race is going to go. I would argue that that is still mostly true. I would argue that regardless of Sabato's crystal ball, it would still be lean Republican because of the nature of the state. But, oh, you can convince me that this is a bit of jump ball for a lot of reasons. Overall, lean Republican. dig into the nitty-gritty, everyone's got to work a lot harder if they want to win the Secretary of State race, including Senator Jim Banks, who laid it all on the line to say, I'm the guy who decides politics in the state of Indiana. Now you got to go and win. Getting the nominee, that's not enough, sir. Not by a long shot. Tony Katz, 93 WIBC, good morning.
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0: 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Jeremy Scott is in the traffic center.
7: Tony, still got this motorcycle crash with injuries. Raymond Street and Bluff Road. Also, new crash on the south side, 465 westbound at Mann Road. Center lane is blocked with that. You're jam-packed all the way back from I-69. If you're going on the 65 northbound, you're heavy from Raymond into the south split. 70 eastbound, tight approaching the north split. South split, I should say. With 65-70 northbound delays in the south split all the way over to Washington. If you're on the east side, 465 northbound, aside from Shaland into Washington, with traffic sponsored by the Little Potato Company. How to think littler. Grab a bag of Little Potatoes roast in oven. Enjoy the Little Potato Company. Think littler. I'm Jeremy Scott with Traffic on the Fives. 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
0: That's a great sponsor, the Little Potato Company. That's just awesome. 63 degrees in the American Standard Cooling Weather Center. The time is...
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Let Boher be the people who make that happen. The best materials, the most skilled craftsmen, and the communication. You know what's happening every step of the way, so there is no stress. My kitchen, fantastic. The new countertop. And that whole process of picking it out and asking the questions and, okay, how does it handle stains and how does it handle heat? Well, this type of material does this and that does that. And it's trade-offs over here and it's trade-offs over there. What is it you're more like looking to do? Well, then maybe it's the granite, but we don't want it to be shiny. Well, you can do it with a honed look and get it leathered and you can do this. There's a lot of options. There's a lot going on out there. It could be overwhelming with Boher. It was all super easy. The questions got answered. We got what we wanted. And from the measurement to the installation, perfect. In. Done. Nothing went back. Nothing had an issue. Everything was where it was supposed to be. Everything lined up great. Everything looks amazing. You can do the same thing. Whether you're doing just a little bit of work that I had done with the countertops and the backsplash and just putting the final pieces together, or

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1: They were like, I don't know, maybe they were in a lake. I don't know, a lake or a stream or wherever it is they were, and they're fishing. Like, I'm going to believe that somehow they are great fishermen. I don't know, maybe Jake Tapper does. In between not paying attention to what's happening with Joe Biden, then writing books about how he didn't pay attention to what happened to Joe Biden, maybe he's fishing. And so this was that conversation.
2: It's going to be a lot.
1: This conversation between Tapper and Gavin Newsom. Just two guys trying to catch a trout.
3: It's going to be a lot of people.
4: Yeah. It's
3: a lot of Democrats.
4: 31 too. Flavors. And
3: you're not even the only Californian.
4: No, right. Yeah.
3: You got Rokana.
4: Yeah.
3: Kamala.
4: Yeah. I don't know if she runs, but we'll see.
3: I know she's called around.
4: Yeah. But I wouldn't run if she ran.
3: If she runs, you will not.
4: Of course not. Why would I? I wouldn't do that to her. I wouldn't do it to me. Why would I wouldn't do that to you? I wouldn't waste everyone's time.
1: Wow. That's one heck of a statement. And he follows it up.
4: Who needs that?
3: What do you mean? That doesn't even make sense to me.
4: I wouldn't. But first of all, electorally, it's a gift from God for everybody else. They enjoy the hell out of it. Mutual assured destruction. It services no greater good.
3: I mean, you do whatever you want. I don't care. But like, but counter argument would be like, you know, she had a shot.
4: Yeah.
3: And you've never run, and she's run twice.
4: Yeah. And that, I mean, that would be the approach to the campaign. Certainly, that would be the case you'd make. Pretty good one, actually. You know, that's objectively true.
1: That's Jake Tapper, campaign advisor, right there. But let me do the follow-up here. And the follow-up here is what the reasoning is. And I thought Ben Shapiro got a good part of this correct.
5: Newsom sometime last year.
6: In January. Yeah.
5: And in January. And, okay, so first of all, do you think that he's telling the truth about that? And secondly, does that mean that if Kamala Harris is really going to run, he's out?
6: I think he's telling the truth about that. I don't know why he's fly fishing. I mean, that was the thing that I found incredibly puzzling about that whole thing. It was about as kind of normal to watch that as President Trump doing sort of equestrian riding. I'm not sure exactly what's happening. But while he's being unnatural, which is kind of his usual mode, I would say that Governor Newsom, yeah, I think that he is honest about that. Also because I think that he looks at the electoral map like anybody else in the opening state of South Carolina. If he runs against her in South Carolina, she'll kill him. And so I think that puts him in a really bad position starting off. The Democrats shifting the calendar, the primary calendar, is very, very bad for anybody who is running against Kamala Harris or maybe Wes Moore. There's
1: anybody who is a white man. They don't do Iowa first. They do South Carolina first. And the purpose there was to say, we need black candidates only, please. To which the communists and the progressives are going to say, you meant Muslim candidates first, didn't you? That's what you meant, isn't it? Oh, black Democrats know they must know by now they're being left to die on the side of the road by this party. But the argument there is sound, that you have to remember that they changed how they do the primaries. They changed how they started the election season, and therefore it changes who's going to run and where certain quote-unquote advantages are. So the left was not making the idea that somehow the advantage in Iowa was to someone who was white. They're stating clearly that they want the advantage to be to someone who is not white. So never mind their bigotry. Gavin Newsom is reading the tea leaves correctly. That will be very, very difficult to supplant a Kamala Harris or a Wes Moore in South Carolina, and then that's where the momentum is. The party has made its decision. So I think that this is true. The issue here,

0: is whether or not South Carolinians could be convinced of the one reality. And so this didn't get discussed here, and it needs to be. And that reality is, do South Carolinians think that Kamala Harris is trustworthy? You could argue, Tony, they're just going to vote for a skin color. But they have now seen her as vice president. They've seen her run. They know that she's a dope. She is. She's incompetent. She's incapable. She's Joe Biden without the ice cream. So that at least needs to get asked. And if the answer is nope, doesn't matter, well then, okay. Then that's that. Sit down, Pete Buttigieg. You're also out. The only person who gets less black votes than you is James Tallarico. Oh, out, gone. The party has spoken. One semi-strong black candidate, semi. They're taking South Carolina, and you better have crazy money to spend in the following states to try and undo that, which would be, of course, be seen as bigotry, and who wants that? That's the argument being made here. And that's why Gavin Newsom gets to this place. Yes, Kamala Harris would be formidable because you start in South Carolina. But we haven't asked the question of whether or not South Carolinians think Kamala Harris is, oh, wait for it. Are you ready? I mean, if this is the argument, black enough. They go down the identity politics road. It's okay to ask any question about identity politics. I know some people are afraid to, just none of them have their name on this show.
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0: Jeremy Scott has traffic on the fives.
2: Tony, we've got a lot of problems on the south side. Still have that motorcycle crash with injuries being cleaned up on the near south side at Raymond and Bluff. Also, 465 westbound is crawling on the south side from Harding to Mann. Now the two right lanes are blocked with crash investigation and cleanup. 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I'm Jeremy Scott with traffic on the fives. 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
3: Hammer and Nigel show back at it this afternoon. The biggest stories in Indy, what's going on with AI and caller roulette. 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That's this afternoon.
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12: Big data centers, bigger electric bills. Your radar is clear over downtown Indianapolis to start this Tuesday morning. 63 degrees going up to 93. I'm Ryan Hedrick. Here's what's trending at 7:31. U.S. political leaders are set to talk about whether artificial intelligence development should continue.
13: Depending on who you talk to on Capitol Hill today, AI is either the next industrial revolution or it's a runaway train. Either way, tech companies are building up massive energy infrastructure because of it. Vice President Vance is expected to meet privately with House Republicans ahead of a vote aimed at preventing data centers from driving up household bills. With the midterms just 50 days away, lawmakers want to show that they are working to protect voters from rising utility costs, but also weighing existential concerns.
12: Fox's Alexandria Hoff. It comes as some tech leaders call for more oversight of AI after a recent warning that the technology could one day pose a serious threat to humanity. The Trump administration says thousands of people took part in fraud involving COVID-era loans. Vice President J.D. Vance, Attorney General Todd Blanch, and FBI Director Kash Patel made the announcement Monday at the FBI's Kansas City headquarters. The Small Business Administration has suspended nearly 870,000 borrowers over an estimated $39 billion in suspected fraud. A challenge to New York's gun laws could have implications beyond the state as the Supreme Court considers how the states can go when setting rules for people who own guns.
14: The city-issued license restricts a non-New York State resident to just one registered firearm. The plaintiffs in the case of Hendrick et al. Versus New York City say this is unconstitutional and that the law likely fails the U.S. Supreme Court's test in the Bruin decision, which compares modern gun laws to historic gun law and tradition.
12: Fox's Eben Brown. Cops in Indianapolis looking into a shooting from late Sunday night involving a two-year-old boy.
15: Happening on Indy's northwest side just before midnight, investigators say it was an accident.
16: This is just super tragic for our family, for this child.
15: INPD officer Tommy Thompson says the boy got to an unsecured firearm in a home and pulled the trigger. He was last reported to be in critical condition. It's possible that the parents or guardians are hit with child neglect charges. Police are reminding gun owners about being responsible with firearms in the home. Jarrett Lewis, 93 WIBC Mobile News.
12: The First Lady will be in North Carolina today. Melania Trump scheduled to deliver remarks at Mountain View Elementary School in Ashe County to promote education, technology, and community resilience. Now sports on WIBC at 7:34. Indianapolis Colts wide receiver Keenan Allen says the team hurt itself with penalties after getting off to a quick start. As for Allen, he says he's getting acclimated to head coach Shane Steichen's playbook.
17: Being backed up, you know, it's tough to call a downfield play when you're backed up inside the 10. The next play is second and 10, 10 to 12, 13, you know, not moving forward, second and long, and then, you know, third down, third and long. That is no good either.
12: Allen caught six passes for 32 yards in the Colts' loss to the Ravens. They played the Kansas City Chiefs Sunday. Speaking of the Chiefs, they took care of the Broncos 31-10 on Monday night. Patrick Mahomes throwing for 184 yards and two touchdowns in the win.
18: For me, running, like I said, I wasn't going to, and going for the end zone, it kind of gave me that confidence that I can go out there and be myself.
12: Kenneth Walker III, who signed with the Chiefs, rushed for 173 yards in the win. Sports brought to you by Ball State Athletics. I'm Ryan Hedrick on the Level on the Go and at WIBC.com. 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Here's Jeremy Scott.
2: Ryan, we'll take a look at motorcycle crash. The injury still being worked on Raymond Street and Bluff Road on the city south side. Not too far away from there. Harding to Mann is your 465 westbound delay. Earlier crash ahead, the two right lanes closed. Yeah, that has finally been picked up. But if you are traveling on 65 northbound, you're heavy from 465 all the way over to the south split with 6570 northbound delays approaching Washington. On the city's east side, 465 northbound slow from Shadeland all the way over to Washington. 69 southbound seeing delays also from 116th into 82nd with 70 westbound delays from Sherman into the north split. 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
0: We have got 63 degrees in the American Standard Cooling Weather Center. The time is 7:36.
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0: Today on the Marketplace for the psychotic chef in your life, Tony Katz at 93 WIBC. Good morning. During downtime, clearing my head, getting ready for what's next on the program, I find myself on Facebook Marketplace. Cool stuff, odd stuff, weird stuff, strange stuff. It is all there on the Marketplace. 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Text my name, Tony, to 46220 to get started and find out what money is waiting for you being held by the Attorney General. It could be yours because it is yours. I, as you know, enjoy the cooking, not just the smoking of the briskets, all the cooking in all the places. And I don't actually have a knife block on the kitchen counter because I just don't feel we've got the space for it. Right? It takes up too much space and I don't want it. But it's okay to have the block, and some people are inventive and some people got, you know, just the magnets and they put up the magnet things. This right here is the Rafael Ionello, the ex-voodoo knife block. The knives are not included. Basically, it's a person. It looks like a faceless person, and to put the knife away, you put it through. You take the knife and you put it through the person. You take the knife and you stab this thing right in the right knee, in the left thigh. Correct. In the gut, in the heart, or right through the head. That's messed up. Unique white plastic knife block designed by Rafael Ionello.
1: Hey, Tony.
0: Yes?
1: If you were still dating and a woman had this in her kitchen, would you continue to date her?
0: If she had it in her kitchen, I would think she had a great sense of humor, and I would also be very respectful, and then I would forget her phone number and never be able to reach her again. That would be me. That would be me. This piece has a human silhouette shape with five slots for kitchen knives and includes clear plastic protective sleeves on the back. The base is circular and weighted for stability, and it can be yours for $75. It's a no.
1: Lorena Bobbitt had this at her home.
0: Yes, but yeah, the knife would have been placed lower. Lower. Also, Lorena Bobbitt references, bravo. Bravo. Yeah, this is creepy. Cooking should be enjoyable. Should not be reminding you of your ex.
1: Oh.
0: That's no way to be. No way to be. It is there on the Marketplace. We'll have it listed at WIBC.com. 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Tony Katz, 93 WIBC. Good morning.
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6: Yeah, still seeing some delays on the south side on 465 westbound from Harding all the way over to Mann. That earlier crash has been moved off to the side. Everybody's still looking at the pretty lights that are there taking care of it. Other than that, on the south side, you're seeing eastbound delays from 65 all the way over to Emerson. Once you go northbound, you're tight from Brookville all the way over to Shadeland. If you're taking 65 northbound, you're heavy from 465 all the way over to the south split. 6570 northbound is heavy from the south split into Washington. You're also seeing delays on 70 westbound from Shadeland into the north split. On 70 westbound. 69 southbound is also heavy from 116th into 82nd. 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
0: 63 degrees in the American Standard Cooling Weather Center. The time is 7:46.
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0: So trusting them when it comes to gigantic trees. Nobody's talking about there. There are two risks, and it's fun to talk about the apocalyptic risk because we've all seen apocalypse movies. There is a much more significant risk that is much higher threat, that is much more likelihood. Not higher threat, but more likelihood. And that is the risk of stagnation. If you stagnate AI, it is probably the beginning of the end of the American economy. We are currently running into economic dire straits in which key bills are absolutely getting crushed, in which we have a $40 trillion national debt. The only, and both parties, there is a uniparty. The uniparty is for spending enormous amounts of money and never paying for any of it. That is the actual uniparty in the United States. The only possible escape from that is to reach some sort of escape velocity in terms of productivity, which is why the Trump administration has been pushing AI.
1: Now, the only part of this that I think must be discussed again and pushed aggressively is that stagnation is disaster. Tony Katz, 93 WIBC. Good morning. Good to be with you. The questions of whether or not AI is healthy for us, legit questions. The questions of how we handle AI and its application on the citizenry, great questions. Stopping AI, that's not happening. And everybody who thinks it can and everybody who thinks they should, I believe is wrong. And when I have Steve Bannon and Bernie Sanders getting together to say we need to stop AI, well, I'm more and more convinced of how right I am. But the one thing that I will not do is sit here and tell these people who are concerned about AI that they're just mental patients or they're just awful. I don't believe in either one of those things. The argument is that this isn't stopping. And we do have a larger issue at play. You think, someone might think, that this is going to be what the whistleblower said. It's going to end humanity in 10 years. I don't believe that to be true. That is nothing more than climate change ridiculousness to me, and I'll have no part of it. I'm not living that way. Because if we only have 10 years left to survive, I'm telling you right now, some other people are only going to have 9. What would you do if you knew you only had certain time left? It's one of those kinds of questions. We can't live like that. It's also not true, and historically it's not true. Everything they've ever warned us about, this is going to be the end, this is going to be the end, it's going to be the end. It's not the end. And this idea that it's the end unless government saves us is, and I want to be clear, so stupid. Not that we shouldn't engage with AI and ask, okay, how can we slow down here? Hey, how can we provide a safeguard there? The idea that government only can save us is such an unbelievably stupid idea. It is stupid. I would call people stupid. I would call their mother stupid. It is what it is. That's the part that has to be pushed aside in this whole conversation. And no, Bernie Sanders doesn't know what he's doing. He's a dumb old man. Steve Bannon having an expertise? No, I reject. And this is where I still say the rubber meets the road. Let's say we trusted Congress to put in safeguards about AI. They're putting in all these safeguards. How would we know if the safeguards were actually implemented? How? Congress is going to know? There's a member of Congress smart enough? There might be one. It's not named Bernie Sanders. It's not named Elizabeth Warren. We have an issue, not because of investments and people have to see their investments through, but it is the China issue and how this is going to be utilized against us. You cannot unring the bell. And we would be fools to think we could. We'd be fools to think we should. So what's happening right now is straight up fear-mongering. Started with that guy, Coxon, C-O-X-O-N, saying it's AI is going to destroy humanity in 10 years. And then it continued with Dario Amodei, the head of Anthropic, saying we need to slow down the pace of AI. Go ahead, slow it down. You don't need Congress to do that. Go ahead. And now all of a sudden we learn that Netflix has got a documentary coming out about the dangers of AI. in the next week. So all of this was a planned rollout. All of it. All of it was a planned rollout to get what it is these AI companies want, which is government protection against what? Future growth of AI companies that might rival them. This is all this is. You can't get close to convincing me it's something else. You can tell me, and I'll agree with you, that we need to keep an eye on AI. Maybe we need to ask ourselves, can it do this? Should it do that? How do we prevent this? How can we help that? Stopping it? There's no stopping it. Because there's no stopping China. There's no stopping Russia. There's no stopping Iran. If you think I'm going to allow or just sit by and allow the United States to stop while other nations continue to grow angles to come at us, well, that's crazy talk. Someone else could be on a suicide mission. Don't bring me with you. I'm neither Thelma nor Louise. The stopping is the only thing we can't do. The people who want to stop are the people who want to do us damage, do us harm, and their answer is no. No. Can't have it. Jeremy Scott is in the WIBC Traffic Center.
2: Tony, we've got a big problem on the north side of the Mapleton neighborhood. Got an overturned vehicle being worked on 29th Street and Talbot Street. Additional emergency response obviously headed to the scene, so expect closures in that area. The big delay right now is 65 northbound from 465 all the way to the south split. 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
11: A lot changed while you were busy.
12: 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Fuel prices, oil up another 2%+ today. Regular gas up 16 cents since last Monday. It's $4.31 a gallon.
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13: Good Tuesday morning. Coming up in a couple of minutes, what happened at the Meta Data Center site in Lebanon last night and what police are saying. After Fox News, from the Precision Comfort Mitsubishi Electric Studios, 93 WIBC, WIBC HD1, Indianapolis, here is Fox News.
14: He keeps insisting AI's advancement will not be stopped. I'm Dave Anthony, Fox News.
15: We're not going to let that happen. It's a hoax.
14: That's President Trump on the All In podcast, pushing back on calls for regulations after posting on Truth Social. AI and data centers, which have faced much protested construction, will be the greatest economic development engine in history. But AI company leaders have warned of the risks of letting artificial intelligence get out of control. Anthropic co-founder Jack Clark tells Fox,
16: "We are helping to ensure that America stays ahead of China. But how you keep being ahead is you make sure that you don't roll the dice on public safety, which is why you need to get some kind of policy regime in place here."
14: President Trump's attempt to restrict mail-in voting by executive order has been blocked by the Supreme Court as they vote today in Delaware. In the last primaries in the country before the November elections, more drama in the Iran conflict.
17: We don't know who struck whom inside the Strait of Hormuz, but another vessel hit by a projectile. It really goes to show just how active this Strait of Hormuz area remains militarily. This is the third vessel to be struck in the past 6 days. In the meantime, Saudi Arabia raising the alarm and vowing retaliation. Alarm bells going off in multiple cities across Saudi Arabia, including Mecca, warning about incoming attacks from Iranian-backed Houthi rebels.
14: That's Fox's Steve Harrigan in Tel Aviv. Oil prices up again this morning, and diesel hit a new record high today, $6.26 a gallon, according to AAA. They handed out the Emmys last night, honoring TV's top shows. Widows Bass had a record-winning 14 awards, including Best Comedy.
18: Star Matthew Rhys made history as the first actor to win all three lead acting categories, taking comedy actor for the show and limited series actor for Netflix's The Beast in Me. The Pitt won 7, including Best Drama Series, and Jean Smart made history, too, becoming the first woman to win an Emmy for every season of a show with her 5th Hacks Trophy.
14: That's Fox's Michelle Polino. There was also a musical tribute to the late Dolly Parton. America's listening to Fox News.
11: 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On the level. On the go.
13: He says a Hoosier prosecutor is giving a criminal a break. Clear radar in downtown Indianapolis to start your Tuesday morning. 63 degrees, warming up to the mid-90s. Good morning, I'm Ryan Hedrick. Here's what's trending at 8:02. The father of an officer who was nearly killed in LaPorte County says prosecutors are giving the man accused of trying to kill his son a break he doesn't deserve, especially because he has a long criminal record.
19: We feel like he really does not support us with his actions by offering us plea agreement instead of taking it to trial like John would like.
13: LaPorte County Fraternal Order of Police President Brian Wright telling ABC 7 in Chicago that Deputy John Samuelson faces a long road to recovery after being shot. Wright says a plea deal would cut the man accused of shooting him his sentence in half from 40 years to 20 years by dropping the gun enhancement charge. Two Marion County judges facing possible disciplinary action for misconduct and court delays. Jarrett Lewis has the details.
20: The Indiana Commission on Judicial Qualification says Marion Superior Court 9 Judge Jeffrey Gaither took months, sometimes years, to make decisions in some family and juvenile cases. In at least 7 cases, the commission says another judge had to take over because they were delayed so long. Gaither faces 3 counts of misconduct for failing to act in cases and failing to supervise his staff. The commission also filed 5 counts of misconduct against Marion Superior Court 23 Judge Jose Salinas. The charges mention a recurring pattern of failing to supervise court staff and failing to act in several criminal cases. Jarrett Lewis, 93 WIBC Mobile News.
13: A construction worker killed Monday at the site of Meta's planned data center in Lebanon. The cops say Christopher Lull of Oklahoma hit by a pickup truck. Workers were already helping Lull when the police arrived, but he died at the scene. A woman who says she has 2 daughters with him posted a Facebook tribute this morning and wrote that her 2 little girls were not supposed to know a life without their father. The price of regular unleaded gas is up 17 cents from where it was a week ago, reaching $3.59 this morning. Diesel prices across the country and here in the Hoosier State also higher, $6.21 a gallon this morning. That's about $2.50 higher from where they were last year at this time. A month after flooding damaged parts of central Indiana, Hamilton County says recovery is moving along as FEMA is helping with cleanup and most of the debris is cleared. The roundabout at 106th Street and Hazel Dell Parkway back open, but the collapsed bridge still needs to be rebuilt.
21: These kind of microbursts are happening more and more. So how do we make sure we've got the infrastructure to monitor that?
13: Carmel Utilities Director Lane Young tells Fox 59 the next steps will be redirecting Blue Woods Creek to find a long-term fix for a major water main and 3 wells that remain out of service. The Indianapolis Colts looked at the film and did not like what they saw in their loss to the Baltimore Ravens on Sunday. Here's head coach Shane Steichen.
22: After having a chance to watch the tape, extremely disappointing in all 3 phases, the way we came out yesterday and started the season. We got a lot to clean up. Moving forward, obviously, we've got Kansas City big week this week.
13: And they play the Kansas City Chiefs Sunday at 8:20. I'm Ryan Hedrick on the Level on the Go and at WIBC.com. Traffic on the 5s on a Tuesday morning, 8:05. Here's Jeremy Scott.
2: Well, Ryan, since our last report, we've gotten 2 new crashes. One of those is downtown at East and Warsaw. The other at Southport and Combs in the Southport neighborhood. But the big one we're watching, actually also 16th and Bozart in the Near East Side. The big one we're watching right now is in the Mapleton neighborhood in the north side at 29th and Talbot with an overturned vehicle. Elsewhere around the area, it's getting heavy everywhere. 65 northbound heavy from 465 to the south split with 70 eastbound delays approaching the south split. And 65-70 northbound tight to Washington. If you're traveling on 465 eastbound on the south side, you're heavy coming off of 465. Then once you go northbound, you're tight from Brookville all the way over to Shadeland. 69 southbound delays are approaching the 465 interchange. If you're traveling on 65 southbound going into downtown from the northwest side, you're tight from 38th all the way over to MLK. And north side delays on 465 eastbound are from Michigan to Keystone. 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
23: Amber Hardwick, Fox 59, meteorologist. What do we know?
24: Good morning. We have mostly clear skies around central Indiana with temperatures in the 60s. Mild this morning, and then we're going to quickly heat up by the afternoon and turn more humid as well. Mostly sunny, high at 92. Heat indices near 100 during peak heating hours. We'll have a wind out of the south-southwest, 6 to 12 miles per hour. For tonight, increasing cloud cover with widely scattered showers and thunderstorms. Could have a couple of strong thunderstorms in the mix that produce gusty winds. Lows are going to fall into the lower 70s. And then for tomorrow, mostly cloudy skies. We'll have a chance for spotty showers and storms. It'll be another hot and humid day with a high near 90 degrees. Back up to 91 on Thursday with additional storm chances around.
23: When does this humidity end?
24: Well, it looks like we'll have a brief break from it on Friday, and then it's going to heat up again and turn more humid over the weekend. And then another break early next week. So there will be a couple of opportunities where we have little breaks, but for now it's just going to stay pretty humid and muggy. You're welcome.
23: That's disappointing.
24: I know. It's the last full week of summer. We officially start fall next week. I believe it's around 8 o'clock in the evening. So, yeah, it's just going out with a bang, I guess.
23: Is that what you would call this? Is this your idea of a bang?
24: A bazing, yes, a bang.
23: A bazing?
24: Yeah.
23: Did you just say a bazing?
24: Yeah, I sure did.
23: Okay. Just wanted to know what's happening, Amber Hardwick.
24: I don't know.
23: No?
24: I'm in a mood.
23: A bazing. You're in a bazing kind of mood.
24: A bazing kind of mood, yeah.
23: Is a bazing kind of mood, like, upsetting, or is it just goofy, or is it just, you know, honestly, if I could just go home. Is that it? Go ahead.
24: I would say goofy with a little bit of home. I mean, okay. Why not?
23: Gotcha. Understood. You still have another 3 hours ahead of you.
24: I know. I have a long time to go.
23: I know.
24: I'm going to make the most of it. It'll be so good.
23: There it is. Yes. There it is. Positive attitude. Wins the day. Amber Hardwick, Fox 59, meteorologist, bazing.
24: Bazing.
23: Not even bazinga. She doesn't go full Sheldon, just bazing.
24: I think it's, why not? I like bazing.
23: Just going to leave it there. I'm going to get back to this radio show that I do. Amber Hardwick.
24: Bye.
23: We'll talk more tomorrow. She's good people. 62 degrees in the American Standard Cooling Weather Center. The time is 8:09.

0: Misconduct charges against two Marion County judges. Tony Katz, 93 WIBC. Good morning. The Indiana Commission on Judicial Qualifications saying that one of the judges from Marion County Superior Court demonstrated a recurring pattern of failing to adequately supervise court staff as well as failing to properly act in a number of criminal cases. The judge, Jose Salinas, facing five counts of alleged misconduct. The seven-member commission filing a, quote, notice of the institution of formal proceedings and statement of charges. Then you have disciplinary charges against Marion County Superior Court Judge Jeffrey Gaither for an alleged violation of the Code of Judicial Conduct. And here's the quote, failing to promptly set motions for hearing or to rule on motions following a hearing, leading to the removal of cases from the judge by failing to adequately supervise a magistrate under his authority, resulting in case delays, and by failing to adequately supervise court staff, leading to cases being dismissed, delays in cases being resolved, and incorrect case entries. My question to Ryan Mears, is this the issue? Can you blame it all on the judges? You're doing your job as prosecutor. It's the judges who aren't. Does anybody want to make the argument that this is a great bit of news for Ryan Mears? You see, he's been trying to deal with the criminal element, but these judges are just incompetent. Or could the judges be incompetent and the prosecutor be incompetent? It is a question that I would love answered. And I would love to see you October 8th for Trivia Night at Mad Hatter in Greenwood. Food from Greek's Pizzeria. It is going to be such a fantastic night. We've got giveaways. We've got prizes. We've got Trivia Night. It's all American history theme for America 250, America's birthday. And so we're doing American history trivia. I'm going to be there, and I will, of course, be helping you cheat. And I have got a whole presentation. It's going to be a funny night. It's going to be a good night, and the trivia presented by Hambone's Trivia, the food from Greek's Pizzeria, Greek's Pizzeria right there in Greenwood, and of course, it will be available, there will 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It should also say fall in love. America history, American history, that is the theme for the night. Hambone's Trivia, doing the trivia. 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Good morning.
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0: 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And Jeremy Scott is in the WIBC Traffic Center.
4: Tony, we've got a lot of crashes out there on our surface streets. We'll start things off in the Southport neighborhood of Southport and Combs. A new one being worked out on the Erie side at Michigan and Linwood, not too far away from there at 16th and Bozard. If you're traveling downtown, crews are still arriving at 1 at East and Warsaw. But the big one remains in the Mapleton neighborhood as more crews are being called to this overturned vehicle at 29th and Talbot. So expect that area to be shut down as crews trying to get that vehicle on its wheels. Other than that, I've seen a lot of delays everywhere, including on the northwest side, eastbound 465 from 71st all the way over to 865. Actually, it's going to be northbound from 71st all the way around the corner to 865. If you're traveling on 65 northbound the south side, you're heavy from 465 to the south split. 70 eastbound tight approaching the south split as well, with 65, 70 northbound delays to the south split all the way over to Washington. Sticking to the east side, Brookville to 56 is your delay on 465 northbound. Then once you go westbound, before that, though, eastbound, you're heavy Harding 265. 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I'm Jeremy Scott with Traffic on the Fives. 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
0: We have got 63 degrees in the American Standard Cooling Weather Center. The time is 8:16.
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1: Something else. But Golden Dome, which is a Greenland conversation, is about the idea of hypersonics. It is the idea of over-the-horizon technology. It's recognizing that warfare has changed and we need to change with it. So Senator Deb Fischer was speaking at the Air, Space, and Cyber Conference, discussing the fact that our missile defense systems are not good enough. Right now, we aren't defended, so that's not good enough. Sure, we could defend against a massive strategic attack on the country. We could deter it. That's our defense. We could deter, and that's through mutually assured extinction. But it isn't good enough because we can't deal with the new tech. We're built for an older tech. The older tech is that the missile goes up into the sky and comes down on you. The new tech is that the missile follows the curvature of the earth. Can't see it until it's there. So you have to change where your opportunities are. This is what the Greenland conversation is all about, to be able to detect missiles coming across the poles from China and or Russia. You want to trust China and or Russia? Sure. That's a terribly stupid idea. China is desperate for conquest, and Russia is on the edge of full-on breakdown. China is up against the population bomb. They're going to lose hundreds of millions of citizens because they had a one-child policy. They killed all the girls, and they are not engaged in a repopulation like, let's say, India. India has a greater population than China, and I would not believe a single bit of data that China brings forth. Just basic math will show us this. They cannot keep up. They're now losing their cheap oil, and they have to buy oil on the regular market, which, of course, is going to bring prices up. That is a reality. Part of the reason we're seeing higher oil prices. And China is desperate to still have control. Remember, it was China 2025. It was their Belt and Road Initiative. It is the work they've been doing in African nations and South American nations to be able to have soybeans. They don't need to go through the U.S. and have control of mineral rights of these countries, basically controlling them from the inside out. We are up against worthy adversaries. And Golden Dome, like Iron Dome, meant to be a deterrent to prevent the missiles and other issues that could come, to be able to see what's coming before they know we've seen it. That's why I've always said the Greenland conversation is the right conversation and a deal is going to be made. Does it mean that the United States is going to take control of Greenland? Not necessarily, although I have no problem with it. It does mean that the Danes simply cannot provide what is needed on a security issue. But once the United States brings up the idea of wanting to do something, Greenland's for sale. It just can't be sold to the Chinese or the Russians. So the Danes are going to be able to extract a price. And Europe will be thrilled with this because they want Golden Dome too. It's not like the French could actually protect themselves from anything. They're not. They're not capable. Neither are the Brits. It's an incompetent nation. Lot of incompetence going on in Europe. This is worthwhile. Not worthwhile is Zoran Mamdani, who is suing the Trump administration. Suing over what? An immigration rule. If we break this down into its most component piece, New York is filing a lawsuit that challenges a Trump administration rule that would allow the federal government to deny green cards and visas to immigrants based on the use of public benefits. The argument is, why are we taking people into the country if they're just going to be on welfare? We're allowing them into the country and now we're paying them. What about having people who can be self-sufficient? Get jobs. Contribute. Why can't we have that as the standard? What Mamdani is saying is that in and of itself is wholly

0: and completely unacceptable. That is some level of bigotry, and that needs to be fought.
1: Charge rule. A rule that makes it possible for someone to be denied immigration status based on the likelihood of their need for public benefits. Set to go into effect this coming Friday, September 18th, the new public charge rule expands the list of public benefits that might count against green card or visa applicants. If you are a citizen or an individual seeking humanitarian relief like asylum, these changes will not affect you. The new federal public charge rule not only sweeps aside more than a century of established law, it is intentionally vague as a means of creating uncertainty and fear.
0: Now, you can make all the arguments you will. What is the argument for allowing people into the country who need public benefits to start and do nothing but take public benefits? Can't we have a standard? Does the left not believe we can have rules? Well, the answer is the left does not believe there should be rules. Rules themselves are bigoted. We should eliminate any of these welfare standards from the start. And you watch how many parts of Somali communities in Minneapolis and other places simply walk away. There's an issue. People want to utilize our goodness, kindness, decency against us. We shouldn't allow that. I favor the changes, and I want the left to explain why it is that people who take should be so welcomed in the U.S. It's a good question. Jeremy Scott has traffic.
2: Tony, we've got a lot going on, so much that we really can't get to it in this short report. We can say, though, that the intersection of 29th and Talbot is shut down due to an overturned adult daycare bus. Everybody's out of there, and crews are starting to clear it, but still got the bus on inside. 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
3: 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The biggest stories in Indy. What's going on with AI and caller roulette? 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
15: A capital city collision. It's a clear radar over downtown Indianapolis. A sunny start to your Tuesday morning. 64 degrees going up to 94. I'm Ryan Hedrick. Here's what's trending at 8:31. Right now, an adult daycare bus is on its side after it collided with a Kia on the northeast side of Indianapolis, not too far from East 29th and North Talbot Streets. The cops say everyone on board was removed safely. Expect delays in the area. Jeremy Scott will have more on this in the 93 WIBC Traffic Center coming up in a few minutes. The Supreme Court keeping new restrictions on mail-in voting from taking effect. The justices rejected the Trump administration's request to allow the Postal Service to enforce the rules, leaving a lower court ruling in place. The decision comes as Delaware voters head to the polls for today's primary elections. Leaders in Washington debating how much the government should regulate AI as concerns grow about the technology's impact.
16: We did hear from Vice President Vance on the subject before he left for Kansas City.
17: We want to make sure that we actually regulate smartly. And we're thoughtful about the risk here.
16: Anthropic's co-founder spoke to our own Brett Baer last night about why the U.S. needs to win the AI race.
18: How you keep being ahead is you make sure that you don't roll the dice on public safety, which is why you need to get some kind of policy regime in place.
15: That's Fox's Lucas Tomlinson at the White House this morning. President Trump dismissed concerns about the safety of AI development, saying those pushing for limits on the technology are part of what he called a sick conspiracy. Child neglect charges could be coming for a family in Indianapolis after a two-year-old boy got a hold of a gun and shot himself.
19: Sadly, this family has to live with this incident, and it's devastating.
15: IMPD officer Tommy Thompson, speaking with Fox 59, says police and prosecutors are looking at the case. Today marks 15 years since Ford ended production of the Crown Victoria, a car that became a familiar sight along American roads.
20: It had many nicknames over the years, the Tank, the Beast, or just the Crown Vic. 15 years ago today, at 12:25 Eastern Time, the very last Ford Crown Victoria rolled off the assembly line at the now-shuttered St. Thomas plant in Ontario. Ford sold 3.5 million Crown Vics worldwide, dating back to the LTD Crown Victoria in 1979. Then Crown Vics were everywhere, as civilian cars, taxis, and as so-called indestructible police interceptors.
15: Fox's Jeff Manasso reporting. Reba McEntire remembering her friend Dolly Parton.

0: filled with gold dust. 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There's still a lot of football left to be played. That's what Indianapolis Colts head coach Shane Steichen said Monday after watching the film he wasn't too pleased with in the opening day loss to the Baltimore Ravens.
1: I always look at that like 24-hour rule, like, hey, we got to own it and be accountable to what happened yesterday and get it corrected in the meetings. And then we got to get ready for another one, Sunday night versus Kansas City.
0: And that is a tough task, that Sunday night game at 8:20. Speaking of the Chiefs, they open the season with the 31-10 beatdown of the Denver Broncos Monday night, thanks to Kenneth Walker III running all over the secondary, 173 yards in the win for head coach Andy Reid.
2: Starting with the guys up front on both sides of the ball, we were able to get our young guys involved in the game and proud of how they handled themselves there.
0: And the odds makers say the Chiefs are 6.5-point favorites over the Colts on Sunday. Sports brought to you by Ball State Athletics. I'm Ryan Hedrick on the Level on the Go and at WIBC.com on a Tuesday morning. Traffic on the fives at 8:35. Here's Jeremy Scott.
3: Ryan, that intersection we mentioned earlier in the Mapleton neighborhood, 29th and Talbot, still blocked off with that overturned bus. Still in the cleanup and investigation processes, but for the most part, less crews than we saw earlier. If you are traveling on the downtown neighborhood, downtown area, I should say, east in Warsaw, the scene of a crash near Eastside, got a couple of crashes, one at 16th of Ozark, the other at Michigan Street and Linwood Avenue, and in the Southport neighborhood of Southport and Combs. We'll stick with the south side, where 65 North Eastbound heavy from 465 into the south split. 70 eastbound heavy approaching the south split as well. 6570 northbound delays to Washington. If you're traveling on 465 eastbound on the south side, you're heavy from Keystone into Emerson. Then once you go northbound, you're still Brookville to Washington. Westbound on the north side, slow from Meridian to Ditch with 69 southbound delays starting right at 116th Street. If you're westbound on the south side on 465, you're heavy from 69 all the way over to Kentucky Avenue. Southbound 65 delays on the north side, heavy from 38th all the way over to 29th, and eastbound 465 stacking up. I should say northbound 465 stacking up 71st around the corner to Michigan. 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
4: We have got ourselves 63 degrees in the American Standard Cooling Weather Center. The time is 8:37.
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4: 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So we have got Dow futures down 146 and NASDAQ futures down 22. Tony Katz, 93 WIBC. Good morning. Oil prices, $103 a barrel on the West Texas crude, $106.80. On the Brent, the 10-year treasury at 4.994. But that's not the story. It cracked 5%. It cracked 5% yesterday. I mean, just barely over a 5.04. But this is the highest it has been since 2007. 5.03. Do we hear 5.1, which will put us back in 2006 territory? Exactly how high is this yield going to go? Gold is down $4,280 an ounce on gold. Silver is at $63.27. Bitcoin is at $76,940. Now, on the world stage, you've got the Iranians heading over to China for talks. Then you're going to have China coming to the United States for a summit, President Xi Jinping and President Trump. After that, all bets are off. This is very much a summit of let's smile for the cameras. Let's smile for the cameras. Hey, do you want the world to completely freak out? No. Let's smile for the cameras. After that, I think there's going to be a lot of talk. You know, it was Trump saying, you know, China spying on us, but you know what? We spy on them too. Well, it's an admission of the truth, which of course is greatly appreciated. But it is also a line of I'm not going to say anything that's going to mess up this meeting. We're going to have a meeting. I'm going to control myself. After the meeting, all bets are off. All bets are off. The pivot to China is going to happen regardless of where we are with oil in the Strait. Wherever we are with Iran. Even the stuff was going on in the Red Sea. It's going to be, hey, Europe, take care of that. That's your problem. It's your oil. We're doing this thing over here. You're welcome. But I would expect a lot of movement after the meeting with Xi. The Supreme Court has also rejected President Trump's bid to lift the block on the U.S. Postal Service and the mail-in ballot rule. People saying that what they want to do with the Postal Service will make it more difficult for people to vote. It's really a conversation with whether or not, first, the Postal Service is under the purview of whom. If the states want to say we allow these kinds of things with ballots, well, the states can determine their elections. The states can't force the federal government to go along with any of it. And if their reliance is on the federal government for mail-in, this, that, and the other, they don't control that. It's a rather simple argument. Kavanaugh went along with the ruling. Alito and Thomas, once again, the only dissenting folk. There's at least a fair prospect that the final rule falls within the Postal Service's statutory authority, according to Brett Kavanaugh. But, quote, applying the rule in the 2026 elections would be arbitrary and capricious in violation of the Administrative Procedure Act because state and local election officials do not have sufficient time to reasonably implement the rule before elections. His argument is, yeah, you could do this, but it's too late now. Which was, of course, the whole point with these lower court justices, judges, trying to put stays on things. That was the point. It was all about judicial misconduct. And I want to hear Kavanaugh talk about that. It's time to throw judges off the bench. These people cannot be trusted at all. And they shouldn't be. Tony Katz, that's me, by the way, 93 WIBC. Good morning.
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6: 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Jeremy Scott is in the WIBC Traffic Center.
7: Well, it looks like the Talbot is back open right there at 29th Street after the earlier rollover bus. But however, 29th Street is closed again. This was an adult daycare bus. Several people sent to hospital. Well, more information for you as it becomes available. Everything slow everywhere, like 65 northbound. You're heavy approaching the South Split. Same with 70 eastbound with 65, 70 northbound delays approaching Washington. 65 southbound on the north side, heavy from 38th all the way over to 29th on 465. Westbound on the south side, heavy 69 to Kentucky. Eastbound, you're tight from Keystone all the way over to Emerson. Once you go northbound, you're seeing delays from basically approaching Shadeland. And then again, westbound, you're slow around Michigan. Southbound 69 is also heavy as you're approaching 116th. 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
6: 64 degrees in the American Standard Cooling Weather Center. The time is 8:46.
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6: 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So here's how we play our game. Producer Carl selected a television theme song from yesteryear. I have to guess what it is. I'm allowed to utilize the chat room for help. And the chat room has helped with a very, very... There's a lot of action here. Some people loved this show, some people hated this show, and some people wanted to remind you that Large Marge sent you. This is the theme song to Pee-wee's Playhouse. I want to say, for the record, Now, while a lot of people got their start on this show, I never, ever, ever watched an episode. Never happened.
9: Neither was never he. Once. He was in never, movie ever. Theaters.
6: What was that?
9: Neither was he. He was in adult movie theaters.
6: Okay, let me do this part. I'll handle this part of the show. You've done enough. Turn this off. Just less is more. Isn't that just? I'm trying to teach everybody. Less is more. Ah, that's right. We'll do the sighing over here, there, producer
9: so
6: Carl.
9: Imagine,
6: not you,
9: Tony. You have this great franchise as a children's TV show, and you blow it like he did.
6: Well, listen, he did what he did. He didn't hurt anybody. He wasn't trying to, you know, mutilate anybody or tell them they were a different gender. What did he do? He enjoyed some art
9: himself.
6: He really got into it. I don't understand the issue. He didn't hurt anybody. Again, maybe himself. I don't know. I'm not 100% sure. On Tony Katz today at noon, we will get into more of this AI fear-mongering ridiculousness. It's just, it is so completely embarrassing, everybody. It is beyond so.
10: It's embarrassing.
6: It really is. Just everybody's being ridiculous with it. We will dig into that. I will dig in a little bit more to what the EPA is doing and how this affects energy. And, of course, the people angry at Sydney Sweeney. This has become the new cause celeb. Be angry at Sydney Sweeney, and the anger will only ramp up for Sophie Cunningham. Now, the U.S. women did win the Basketball World Cup. And a lot of people noted that Angel Reese and Caitlin Clark were hanging out together and were just fine together. A lot of people noted that Caitlin Clark was kept on the bench for a lot of this because you're going to play the veterans. Okay. It would seem to me that even if Caitlin Clark doesn't handle everything perfectly, or maybe as you would like it, she's handling things better than anybody else. And I'll respect it. The women winning, congratulations. I think it's great. I think it's fantastic that they keep winning this thing. And I mean, it's going to be huge when one day they don't win, because it'll happen, because no record lasts for forever. So I'm thrilled for them that they won this thing and it got some level of audience, and that's terrific. But while this was going on and women's basketball has been taking a break because of it, Sophie Cunningham was at a NASCAR race in Illinois. She joined the commentators. She's doing stuff on stage. She's wearing leather shorts. She's getting gifts from people. She's making videos. Sophie Cunningham is on the verge of being an even bigger breakout star, differently attractive than Sydney Sweeney. We can say that quite clearly. And people are going to hate her for it. It would seem that being attractive as a woman, being happy as a woman, being confident as a woman, and not feeling the need to get radically political on every level as a woman is very upsetting to other women, and to the media apparatchik, and to the left writ large. Very upsetting. Sophie Cunningham is doing everything right. She really is. She's handling this all very, very well. And Sydney Sweeney, she's not doing anything wrong. One could argue, do we need more ads of mostly naked or completely naked women in it? And we could be like, nah, maybe that's not the thing we want to put out there into the world. That's an argument. But how dare Sydney Sweeney do what's being done? How dare Sydney Sweeney? And she's not afraid of herself. That's the part that's attractive. Never mind the body. which is real. She's not ashamed of herself. And that's what's so attractive. Sophie Cunningham is not ashamed of herself. And that's what's so attractive. Ladies, and men, confidence is everything, and everything else comes second. That's what people are attracted to. It's confidence. Have that, you will go far. Jeremy Scott is in the WIBC Traffic Center.
7: Tony, still a lot of delays out there, especially if you're traveling on 65 northbound Keystone all the way over to the south split. That's our biggest delay, but also have plenty of crews trying to upright and overturn daycare bus 29th in Talbot. Also on the north side, 65 southbound heavy from MLK all the way over to West Street with a crash in the left lane. 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
6: Good Tuesday morning. Coming up in a couple of minutes, what's happening near downtown Indianapolis and why some people are refusing medical treatment. What happened at a construction site near Lebanon and what the IU football team is preparing for on Saturday. Those stories after Fox News from the Precision Comfort Mitsubishi Electric Studios, 93 WIBC, WIBC HD1 Indianapolis. 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
24: I'm Dave Anthony, Fox News. How to handle AI and concerns about artificial intelligence going out of control and threatening humanity. President Trump insists that's a conspiracy theory and hoax, telling the All In podcast.
25: They're just playing right into the hands of a lot of people that don't want to see it happen, and that could be political people, and it could also be China.
24: Vice President Vance will meet today with congressional Republicans as some AI leaders call for better oversight.
26: Some lawmakers say Congress already missed its chance to harness AI. They argue that there were warning signs for years, and Congress dithered without building proper guardrails.
24: Fox's Chad Pergram at the Capitol.
26: House Democrats want Congress to stay in session to pass AI controls. That's doubtful.
24: The FBI director's at the Senate for an oversight hearing now. Cash Patel expected to tout efforts to lower crime rates and combat drug trafficking, but Democrats may press Patel on what they say are firings and other actions taken going after Trump political adversaries. And this might come up at the hearing, a new terror bust we learned about this morning.
27: When 21-year-old Jonathan Hunter Kramer of Butler, Pennsylvania was arrested over the weekend, he was plotting, quote, a violent attack in support of ISIS, according to FBI Director Cash Patel. FBI agents say on Saturday, Kramer left his home, bought a burner phone, met someone in a parking lot, and acquired a long black bag from the trunk of a vehicle. They say he paid cash for a hotel room, then went to a sporting goods store.
24: Fox's Tony J. Powers. Kramer's jailed without bond after agents found a rifle, 190 rounds of ammo, and 30 knives. It's primary day in Delaware, the last state to hold primaries, 7 weeks before the November elections, and the day after the Supreme Court blocked President Trump's attempt to restrict mail-in voting.
28: The justices are leaving in place a lower court ruling blocking new Postal Service rules that would have changed how mail-in ballots are sent and processed. The White House has argued the rules would help protect election integrity and prevent fraud.
24: That's Fox's Lucas Tomlinson. 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
2: 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On the level. On the go.
6: Broken glass, twisted metal, and the flashing lights of an ambulance. It's 64 degrees in downtown Indianapolis. A clear radar going up to the mid-90s. Good Tuesday morning. I'm Ryan Hedrick. Here's what's trending at 9:02. At least five people taken to the hospital this morning after an adult daycare bus collided with a Kia not too far from downtown Indianapolis.
29: Five of the people on that bus agreed to go to the hospital, but one person declined. We do not know an extent of any injuries, but we do know that the five adults who did go to the hospital, they went just for precautionary measure, just to make sure that they're okay. People declined to comment on the scene right now, but we are trying to gather any information we could. There's glass shattered everywhere on the road. We haven't been given any information yet about the extent of injuries, like we said.
6: That's Fox 59's Justin Adams Brown on the scene near East 29th and North Talbot Street. A construction worker killed Monday at the site of Meta's planned data center in Lebanon. The cops say Christopher Law of Oklahoma hit by a pickup truck. Workers were already helping Law when police arrived. He died at the scene. A woman who says that she has two daughters with him posted a tribute on Facebook. She wrote that her daughters were not supposed to know a life without him. Hendricks County sending a man to prison for over a century for abusing a young child. Johnette Cruz with the details that may be tough to listen to.
30: Ryan McLaughlin was sentenced to 184 and a half years in the Indiana Department of Correction after a jury found him guilty on six counts, including three level one felonies for child molestation. Investigators say say McLaughlin repeatedly abused a 5-year-old girl over several months and threatened to kill her mother if she spoke out. McLaughlin was already a convicted sex offender who lied to authorities about living with children. Hendricks County Prosecutor Lauren Delp commended the victim's bravery while urging state lawmakers to pass legislation allowing life without parole or the death penalty for severe child abuse cases. Jeanette Cruz, 93 WYBC Mobile News.
3: The fourth-ranked Indiana Hoosier football team has Western Kentucky in Bloomington on Saturday. The Colts have the Kansas City Chiefs on Sunday night. I'm Ryan Hedrick on The Level on the Go and at WIBC.com. Traffic on a Tuesday morning. Here's Jeremy Scott.
4: Ryan, it's a mess out there, I'll say the least. But the good news is it looks like that 29th and Talbot overturned bus might be picked up here shortly. It's a heavy tow's on scene. They're trying to get it hooked up so it can get on its wheels and get out of the way. However, elsewhere around the area, we're seeing a lot of crashes everywhere, including at East and Virginia downtown, Madison and McCarthy downtown. So basically give yourself extra time as you're heading out and about. 65 southbound crawls from MLK to West with a crash in the left lanes. 465 northbound heavy right around Pendleton Pike with a crash in the left lane there. You've also got a crash on the ramp from Michigan to westbound 465, 69 southbound heavy from 116, 65 northbound on the south side slow from Keystone on in, and also on the east side 465 northbound from Brookville to Shaylin. But the good news is delays are getting better. They're just everywhere. 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I'm Jeremy Scott with Traffic on the Fives. 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
3: Now your forecast from the American Standard Cooling Weather Center on a Tuesday morning.
10: Be prepared for a hotter and more humid day with highs in the lower 90s. Heat index may rise near 100 this afternoon. Tonight, increasing clouds with a chance for storms and lows in the lower 70s. I'm Fox 59 meteorologist Amber Hardwick for 93 WIBC.
3: Amber, thank you. It is 65 degrees in the capital city. I'm Ryan Hedrick on The Level on the Go and at WIBC.com. 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
11: WIBC. Thanks for tuning in. My name is Casey Bartholomew. With you till noon. Sit around afternoon. That's when Tony Katz comes back on. 317-239-9393 is the number here. That's 317-239-9393. Two lawmakers have introduced a bill that would reduce the standard work week to 32 hours without any loss in pay or benefits, which means the price of everything would go even higher than it is right now because people would be working less and getting paid the same. What they don't say, this has been a push for a while, by the way, to get down to 32 hours a week, because what they want is a 4-day work week. So that, people will have time to what? I don't know. I have time on the weekends. I don't like my family that much. I can work, 5 days a week and that's okay. It's been fine for what, 90 years? We've had the 40-hour work week, but they want to do that so that they, because people who own businesses and expect people to work 40 hours a week are horrible. Evil people. It's Representative Mark Takano out of California and Senator Bernie Sanders of Vermont reintroduced the 32-hour work week act last week. I think they want us to only work as much as senators do. And then you work 32 hours a week. You're still working more than a senator does. Because remember, they're on a week and then they're off 6 weeks and then they're on a week and then they're off a month. And then they're on, it's just, they have a weird work schedule. The proposal, which was first introduced by Takano in 2021, would amend the Fair Labor Standards Act. Under the proposal, employees who worked more than 32 hours in a work week would be eligible for overtime pay. The standard 40-hour work week was established in law nearly 90 years ago. So for almost a century, this has been fine. It worked. People would work 40 hours. We got down to 40 hours, but people work 40 hours a week, 5 days a week. They would have days off and they would build up again, but that's not good enough anymore. Now we want to pay everybody more money to work less. That's what we want to do. And nobody, whenever they propose stupid ideas like this, and this is a stupid idea, they never factor in how much it's going to cost everybody. They never factor in how much it's going to cost us because they're going to have people, they're going to pay people the same amount of money with the same benefits to work less. And that means they're going to be less productive. And that means there's going to be less product made or less whatever, less work accomplished. And that's going to slow everything down. And because there's going to be less of everything, it's going to end up costing more money because ultimately they're probably going to hire more people and stagger shifts. And it would make things work. I mean, sure, I would love to work less and make more money. That would be awesome. It's just stupid and unrealistic. Takano, as Democrat, I know you're shocked, said, since the 90 years ago, cell phones, the internet, and now AI have increased worker productivity. Is that real? Have cell phones increased worker productivity? I mean, I'm asking, I really don't know. It doesn't seem to make sense. If you're supposed to be working and you're playing Words with Friends or Candy Crush or what's the new one? My wife plays it all the time, Wordle. If you're doing those, are you actually more productive? Has the internet made people more productive? I don't think that's true. And now AI, which is actually going to wipe out not only jobs, but humanity. We've talked about that. But the profits have been largely concentrated at the top by billionaires and corporations. We're getting to the point. I don't know if you've noticed. I'm not going to be able to say the word billionaire on the radio anymore because it's a dirty word. It's a filthy word. I want to be a billionaire. I want to be a dirty billionaire. That's what I want. I think that ship has sailed, but that's what they want. But the profits have been concentrated by the people who have, I don't know, invested in the companies, built the companies, taken the financial risk. They've all gotten the money from that. While everybody who works for them gets a regular job and benefits and the ability to pay their bills. Those horrible billionaires, you got to hate them. Takano goes on to say, work has fundamentally changed. It's time that labor standards caught up. What's changed? Yeah, I mean, technology has changed, but what's changed? Why? It's because the people who own the companies and invest and put out the capital and took the risk, they're making the money. But so are the workers. They get money. Sanders and Takano, when is Bernie Sanders going to go away? Seriously, I thought he was like months away from kicking off in 2016 when he ran against Hillary. I thought that was going to, I'm surprised 10 years later, he's still around. Sanders and Takano argue that changes in wages are not equivalent to the increase in labor production. Sanders said a 32-hour work week is not a radical idea. Kind of is. What's radical is that despite an explosion in technology and productivity over the last 50 years, millions of workers are working longer hours for lower wages while nearly $80 trillion in wealth has been redistributed from the bottom 90% to the top 1%. That has got to change. I'm trying to figure out, did he say that from one of his sports cars? Or did he say that from one of the four houses he owns? The man in the public sector. I'm asking seriously. I'm trying to figure out where he said those things. Now, Takano, the other bonehead, said the bill has been endorsed by numerous groups, including the American Federation of Labor and Congress of Industrial Organizations, National Nurses United, and United Auto Workers. All unions. All unions who will get the same amount of money, and people will be working less. And then they'll automatically go on strike to get to saying everything's unfair, even though they're literally working, 52 days less a year. 50 days less a year. And make it, if you do math, which is hard, that's why I use my phone for that. They'll be actually making more money per hour on everything because they're going to be working less hours. I don't know. It seems ridiculous. I mean, they slant it a specific way. Oh, the billionaires are making more money. That kind of stuff. Yeah, they are. You know why? You know why billionaires make more money? Because they take the risk and they put the money out there and they go convince people to invest. There's no shame in any job you have, but if you're working the line, you're not going out there and trying to convince people to give you a lot of money so that you can innovate something. You're not having the ideas necessarily people, the entrepreneurs take the risk on and risk losing everything. That's why they benefit the most and everybody has the real job. But 32-hour week means, again, it's going to cost more to make the products. And they don't say this, but if they do 32 hours a week, it's the same as a four-day work week, right? So if they want to get the same amount of product out there, two things are going to happen. One, they're going to have less product because people are working less and they're not being as productive. I don't care what anybody says. You can't work an entire shift less and be more productive. That's not humanly possible. They'll be less productive, which means there will be less product, less work will get done. So the product that does exist is going to end up costing more for that reason, because there's less of it. And they still have to pay all these people the same amount of money, which is a stupid idea. And by the way, they push these ideas just before the midterms because they know it's like nobody's actually going to go for this. Trump's president. He's not going to sign it. He's going to veto that. Nothing's going to happen. And they know that. So this is all political fodder is all this is. Neither one of these people care about the working man. If they did, Bernie Sanders would have a house and a sensible car. Instead, he's a multimillionaire with multiple houses and multiple sports cars because he's a liar. I don't know anything about Takano, but I'm willing to bet he's at least trying to do the same thing. They want to redistribute everybody else's wealth, not their own. The other thing that will happen is that in order to maintain productivity, they'll have to hire more people. They'll have to stagger shifts and hire more people. And if they have to hire more people, that's going to cost them more money. And when production costs go up, what happens? Basic economics, or at least the day I was paying attention in basic economics, the cost of the goods will have to go up to match the cost of producing the good or service or whatever it is. That's what it comes down to. It's a good, look, everybody wants to work less. I don't know why they're trying to get people to be less involved. They do the same thing with schools all the time now. I don't know how often that's happening around here, but other places I've lived, they're like, it's like, oh, no, we only need a four-day school week. Right. Because kids are stupid these days. There's a report coming out of, I think it was California, just yesterday, where kids are graduating with a 4.0 GPA, and they get to college, and this is in California, so rules are different because they're idiots. They get to college, and the colleges are going, you can't read. How did you get a 4.0? How'd you get an A if you can't read? And now the idea is to go to the four-day work week. The idea is to go to the four-day school week, and it's all ridiculous. So I want to know if you want to see a 32-hour work week, the four-day work week, so you can have extra days to pay, to get a second job, to be able to afford how much everything is going to cost. 317-239-9393 is the number here. That's 317-239-9393. My name is Casey Bartholomew. It's 917. 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
7: WIBC. Thanks for tuning in. I'm Casey Bartholomew. With you until noon. Stick around after the news at noon. That'll be when Tony Katz comes back in. Give us a call. 317-239-9393 is our number here. That's 317-239-9393. They're doing amazing things, but they're creeping me out. A new brain-computer interface lets paralyzed people communicate through speech and upper body gestures simultaneously. Okay. They've been doing this for a while. Elon Musk has a brain Neuralink, I think it's called. He has a brain implant company, which of course he does. Why wouldn't he, right? They can like make your body, control your body. It sounds creepier than I'm trying to make it sound. But that doesn't make it any less creepy, right? They can use computers, and the computers can follow neurons and the pathways and make you walk. As you can tell, I'm pretty deep into the science stuff. I know what I'm talking about. Sure. But anyway, this new computer lets paralyzed people communicate machine learning translated brain signals into commands, controlling full body virtual avatars. Sure. Researchers hope a wireless version will eventually restore more natural communication for people with severe paralysis. So what they do, basically, is they attach computer chips to your brain. And then your brain is able to look at computer screens and respond. Under Elon Musk, there are paralyzed people who are using it to sort of walk. It's like to take steps, and they're constantly looking for people who are willing to have a link, a computer chip attached to their brain to do testing. Now, it was pretty close a couple years ago. I'm sure they didn't lose interest. I don't know if they got sidetracked and were looking into other things, but there was a period of time a couple years ago when they were making huge strides, leaps and bounds in this kind of stuff. And it made me wonder if it's kind of a weird thing to think that I could allow somebody to attach a probe. I don't know what the terminology is. I'm just going to say computer chip to my brain and then use a computer to where I could walk. Because it's almost like, I don't think it's quite this bad, but it's certainly in this realm where the computer could command you to walk a certain way, a certain place, because you don't have control over your brain completely. It could make you walk somewhere or walk somewhere and do something. And it seemed certainly very 80s era horror movie-ish to me when it came right down. Now, this particular one isn't about walking. The Musk ones were about

0: basically solving paralysis, curing paralysis. I've now mentioned Elon Musk twice in the show in two different topics. The guy, you can not like the guy all you want, but it's kind of incredible what he's able to do. I couldn't do that. Now, researchers hope the wireless version will eventually restore more natural communication for people with severe paralysis. The National Institutes of Health shared a new brain-computer interface that allows patients who are paralyzed to convey speech and gestures at the same time. I mean, it's creepy as hell. But if they could attach something to your brain and solve paralysis, that's pretty groundbreaking. That's pretty cool, if you ask me. Scientists used machine learning to read the unique brain waves that go along with speech and physical gestures in three patients using the BCI, that is the brain-computer interface. Please try and keep up. Using the BSI, patients were able to successfully translate their thoughts to two other participants. So they can use a computer chip in your brain so that you're able to successfully translate your thoughts to two other participants. And this is all about, they use something called, I'm not going to get too deep into this. Okay? They use something called the ECOG. It's a sensor strip that is implanted into your brain. And it's implanted into your brain, and then you can, I guess you can use that to a computer screen that will help communicate. But think of the long-term applications for this. Again, I try not to be too horror movie, but I grew up in the 80s. So this is kind of where it takes me every single time because I see the good parts. Yeah, that would be great. Paralyzed people could walk. Paralyzed people could communicate a little better. But I also see the evil scientists, Dr. Schrinker. I see the evil scientists in their labs trying to manipulate people and get people to walk a certain way and control the movements of people because that is what the strips in your brain, the computer chips in your brain, would also allow them to do. They try to downplay it when they talk about it. But given that, you kind of then have to, I suppose if you're paralyzed, it's better than being stuck trapped in your own body in a chair all over the place, right? I suppose that's better. But then you have to kind of counterbalance that with, would I want to sit in a chair all the time or would I want to have computer chips implanted into my mind in order to allow a computer or somebody with a computer to control my movements? Anytime there's a computer, anytime there's Wi-Fi, and this does involve Wi-Fi, can you reboot your brain? Anytime any of that stuff goes forward, then there's always the possibility that somebody could hack into your brain. And I'm not, like I said, it's an 80s horror movie scenario where you're out there wandering around and committing murder. Or it's just somebody taps into your brain and makes all sorts of weird things happen. You're no matter what, whether you're sitting in a chair or laying in a bed, or if you have one of these things attached to your brain, on some level, you're still a prisoner in your own body, aren't you? And that still, to me, is kind of, I don't know, that would be a little too creepy for me. 317-239-9393 is the number here. That's 317-239-9393. When we come back, something has apparently been verified. Something we always thought might be true, but as far as our not only national, but planetary defense has been verified. And we will talk to you about that and get your reaction. That's all coming up in a few minutes. My name is Casey Bartholomew. I'm sitting in today on 93 WIBC at 9:30. Let's get a check on the news.
1: 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I'm Tom Barry. 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
3: What the FBI director is spending his morning doing, it's 65 degrees on a Tuesday morning, going up to the mid-90s with real feel heat indexes in the triple digits. I'm Ryan Hedrick. Here's what's trending at 9:30. FBI Director Kash Patel in front of the Senate Judiciary Committee right now, and Senator Chuck Durbin comparing him to past FBI leaders.
4: He does not have the judgment, experience, or temperament of Director Mueller. Before he was confirmed, Mr. Patel falsely claimed in public that the FBI, quote, was planning January 6th for a year.
3: Republicans are focusing on probes into the federal investigation of the 2020 election, and Democrats are looking at Patel's personal spending use and taxpayer-funded resources. The Supreme Court blocking the Trump administration's attempt to restrict mail-in voting. The High Court said Monday that it would not consider the emergency application the Trump administration filed seeking to block a lower court ruling that said the regulation was most likely unlawful. And your opening Bell report on 93 WIBC brought to you by Absolute Wealth Management. The Dow down 71 points to 52,421. The S&P down 3 to 76.19. And the NASDAQ started trading lower Tuesday to 33.25. And that's at 29,127. 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
0: 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Thanks for tuning in. I'm Casey Bartholomew. sitting in today. I'll be with you until noon. Stick around after noon. That'll be when Tony Katz comes back in. 317-239-9393. That's 317-239-9393. Ever since Ronald Reagan started talking about it. Star Wars. Well, before Ronald Reagan then. Ever since I was a little tiny kid. When I first saw Star Wars, we thought, wouldn't it be cool? They talked about building a Star Wars defense system that would create a laser bubble around the planet and protect American interests and protect us from Darth Vader and any of the other Sith Lords that were oozing around out in space. We have hoped that there would be something up in the sky. In recent years, we thought, you know, it's been long enough. I always believe, by the way, because I'm very simple-minded, but I've always believed that there's something going on up there. I mean, we can't see, right? I believe the Chinese are doing something. I believe the Russians. I believe we're doing something. I believe there's stuff going on in space. Is there? I don't know. But I like to sit back and fantasize about it. And so anyway, U.S. Air Force Secretary Troy Menk, is that how you mispronounce that? M-E-I-N-K? He seemingly revealed yesterday that the United States has launched into orbit space control weapons. I think that is going to be a mistake. Because if the movie Alien had taught us anything, you really can't control space. But that is the arrogance of mankind, I guess. So Mink said during a speech at an Air and Space Forces Association, AFA, conference in Maryland, today we continue to ensure we remain ready to meet the challenges of evolving threats wherever they exist. This is why the United States now has on orbit space control weapons capable of defending the joint force against hostile adversary action. What? What do we have? What is it? I mean, I'll tell you what I'm imagining. I'm imagining like a Star Destroyer up there with cannons pointed at North Korea. That's what I'm imagining. Pew, pew, that kind of stuff. From space. Now, I'm willing to bet that's probably not the case, but that's what I'm thinking about. When he was asked about the comment by AFA President and CEO Burt Field, Mink declined to elaborate. He said that phrase was very well thought out. What? He said, so whatever I said before is what I say again. It is critically important that we maintain our dominance, not only in the air, but in space. He added, according to AFA's magazine, so we've had to take steps to make sure that when we're threatened, we can take care of that. What? I mean, we've, like I said, always thought that. Always thought that there was something going on up there. But I mean, think about just how long it takes them to get anything ready. I used to live in Florida years ago. I saw, and you could take tours, and I saw pieces. I don't want to say I saw it because it wasn't all there. But I saw pieces of the International Space Station being put together. And you like to think it's like a big, you know, like it's a Star Cruiser, something like that. It's not. It's tiny. It's not very big at all. You know, it's there's spaces, but and the reason is because we're told it costs so much money to build something and get something prepared and then launch it into space so that it can survive in space. It's so cost prohibitive that everything can't be very big and every space has to have there's no dead space. Well, that doesn't sound right. But there's no negative space, let's put it that way, in a space station, because everything has to count, right? But then you hear, I'm reminded of, after reading this, I'm reminded of that line out of the movie Independence Day, where the president says, where do they get funding for this? And they say, you didn't really think it cost $12 million for a toilet seat, did you? and that kind of stuff. And then you just blow that off. So I like to think that maybe somewhere, what are we launching in the space? Oh, it's a satellite for Nickelodeon, so those darn kids can see the slime all over the place. And as a country, we go, okay. And then they just go ahead and do it. And now, apparently, there are, what was the exact quote here? This is why the United States now has on-orbit space control weapons capable of defending the joint force against the hostile adversary action. Now, what I don't understand, and maybe this makes it bigger and creepier, what I don't understand is if we have things in space that are meant to protect the joint force, whatever that is, against hostile adversary action, is it meant to protect us and defend us from China? Russia? Or is it meant to protect us from something else? Is it meant to protect us from something out there, not something down here? And again, they don't really get into that, do they? Now, experts were shocked by his admission, including Victoria Sampson, the Secure World Foundation's Chief Director of Space Security and Stability, said, that's huge, because I don't think any U.S. government official has ever said that before. The U.S. also now has to accept the Chinese and Russians saying the same. I don't think that this is going to be in the interest of U.S. national security. Why not? Russians, it could be one of those things. You know, Reagan talked about it a lot in the 80s and for all intents and purposes, bankrupted the Soviet Union. It's the same thing with the nuclear proliferation. We basically bankrupted the Soviet Union, which is why it collapsed. Is it possible that we are now putting all this information out there and spitting it all out and just saying stuff so that the Russians and the Chinese go, what? Which would be troubling because, you know, I mean, the Russians and Chinese have spies all over the place in the U.S. government because, let's face it, they send over the hot Chinese babes and every male politician says, I will tell you anything if you just let me touch you. Not so much Russia because their women look like men, if you've ever seen TV. So it's not so much the same thing, but the Chinese probably have a leg up and then they'll share it with the Russians because they're pals. But either way, it could be one of those things where we're just saying stuff to force the Chinese and the Russians to sort of redirect a little bit, like you do with children when they're acting up. But it does kind of create an interesting thing. Now, although Mink wouldn't offer details on the weapons, Samson, the woman from the Secure World Foundation, said, I'm going to guess that he's talking about is not a kinetic space control weapon due to multiple comments government officials have said about avoiding debris causing counter space. So I'm going to go with my first guess, space-based jammers, electronic warfare. Well, that's not fun at all. While President Trump has made a habit of attacking international bodies and PACs, the United States is, in theory, limited by the Outer Space Treaty. As a founding party that signed the agreement nearly six decades ago under that treaty, to which China and Russia are also parties, governments agree not to place nuclear weapons or other weapons of mass destruction in orbit or on celestial bodies or station them in outer space in any other manner. And that will never happen because, of course, we can 100% trust the Chinese and the Russians, right? I mean, they wouldn't lie to us because they signed a treaty and that would just be rude. And by the way, if we catch them, what? They've got a weapon in outer space. What? What are we going to do? Sanctions? That works so well. We're going to go up, make them take it down. They're going to say no. They're going to lie and say that's not what it does. But yeah, that's apparently the case. But apparently there are some type of weapons in space. I'm inclined to think that this woman is right. Jammers, electronic warfare, that kind of stuff, where it could send signals, pulses, something like that to specific areas, if that's even possible. Like I said, it's hard to bridge reality from fantasy because I watch a lot of TV. Like a foolish amount for a grown man who has children. But either way, they can do that sort of thing. But part of me, because they won't specify anything, is sitting here going, I really want it to be a Star Cruiser. I really want something to be flying up out there. But what do you think? 317-239-9393 is the number here. That's 317-239-9393. We'll take your phone calls coming up. Also get into brushes with wildlife next. I'm Casey Bartholomew. It is 946. 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
13: Hammer and Nigel show back at it this afternoon. The biggest stories in Indy. What's going on with AI and caller roulette? Get ready to be disappointed. That's this afternoon.
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5: 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Thanks for tuning in. I'm Casey Bartholomew. I am sitting in today. I'll be with you until noon. Stick around after the news at noon. That'll be when Tony Katz comes back in. 317-239-9393 is the number here. That's 317-239-9393. This is a scary story because it happens with alarming regularity. I don't know if it's happening more, but something similar happened to me years ago. But in this case, a mom, she's in Arizona, was out in her neighborhood flying a kite with her four-year-old daughter, idyllic, found herself in a fight with a coyote that refused to back down. The coyote, this isn't funny, I don't know why I'm laughing. The coyote had started nipping at the little girl, according to the mom, Brittany Cardinal. And before she knew it, mom was swinging her flip-flop at it. How did the coyote start nipping at the little girl? Why'd you let the coyote get that close? I mean, I know everything that happened, but you're there and the coyote starts nipping at your four-year-old daughter. I don't know how that happens. I would have thrown my shoe at it, which she did. She said, we had gone outside because it was windy. And my daughter's like, oh, let's fly a kite. A normal activity on a windy Sunday afternoon. That was until mom heard her daughter scream and saw the coyote going after the girl. She said, I picked her up and I started yelling at it, thinking, of course, it's going to go away. And then it didn't. She said, so then I took off my flip-flop, the natural enemy of the coyote, and I was trying to scare it with that by trying to hit it. As mom tried to fight off the coyote and get it to leave them alone, the coyote then bit her on the face. Now, said, I always hear people say, you don't feel the pain when like trauma like that happens. And I mean, I really didn't feel any pain. I just felt like the pressure of it. Mom and daughter were eventually able to get away from the feisty coyote and make it back home. Mom had lacerations and puncture wounds on her face from the bite. Game and fish officials have removed several coyotes from the area. Good Lord. Following the incident and are testing them for rabies. And the way you do that is by killing them, by the way. They're testing them for rabies. They said the woman did everything you're supposed to do during a coyote attack. So you're supposed to let them bite your face? I guess everything except for getting bitten in the face. Alex Flickinger, it's an unfortunate name, and my name is Bartholomew, said public affairs community liaison for the Game and Fish said, you fight back, you yell at the animal, you be loud with it, throw rocks, whatever you have to do to get that animal to just run off. You're not dying today. And, of course, she did that. But with this happening more and more, animals are moving more and more into suburban spaces. Or I guess what the PETA freaks might say is that the humans are moving more and more into the animal places. Whatever, we're the great ape. We get to decide where we live. And if the coyotes don't like it, they get gathered up, killed, and tested for rabies. That's the circle of life, I believe they call that. Anyway, something similar, not exactly similar. I didn't get bitten. But something similar happened to me. Have you ever seen a wolf? They look kind of like huskies. Not exactly, but kind of like huskies. And I was living in Southern California. It's where I was born and raised. And we lived near a mountain with some mountains. And every so often, not even really often, but every so often, the coyote or the wolves would come down from these mountains and they would steal a cat. You know, so you don't put your cats outside. But it didn't happen all that often. And you heard, like, if we were in a drought, they would come look for water, food, things like that. But I never saw one. I read about it because they didn't live that close to the mountain. You know, it seemed ridiculous that a wolf would walk that far. But one day I'm getting home. It's 3 o'clock in the morning because I had a late shift at the radio station. And I get home and off in the distance, probably about 20 yards from me, I saw a husky. It was a weird looking husky. It had really long legs, but it looked like a husky. So I wanted to pet it. So at 3 o'clock in the morning, the husky, which was in fact a wolf, a wild animal, was about 20 yards from me, so not that far. So I said, what you're supposed to do, you know, be violent and angry and fight it. I didn't do that. I said, here, boy, come here, come here, come here, come here. And it started moving. Like weird, not weird, but just kind of different than you'd think a dog would move. And it wasn't coming to me. And I thought, oh, it's threatened to me. I know what I'll do. I'll get down on one knee and try to get the puppy to come to me. And so I'm calling it and it wouldn't come to me. And I walked up to my front door and it was kind of circling around. It wasn't coming at me. It was kind of walking around, staying near me, but avoiding me. And I finally got to my house and I looked, turned around and I went, come here, boy, come here, come here, come here. And I just went inside and I read the story the next day. And I think the only reason that the wolf, I did read the story about wolves coming around. I think the only reason the wolf didn't kill me that morning is because even the wolf thought I was too stupid and it didn't want to eat the meat. Because if it ate the meat from my body, it too might get stupid. And the moral here is just don't mess with wild animals because you're just an idiot. All right, we got more coming up. I'm Casey Bartholomew. I'm sitting in today on 93 WIBC.
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13: Coming up in 2 minutes from the Precision Comfort Mitsubishi Electric Studios, why police and firefighters responded, or why they were on the north side of Indianapolis, a crash at a planned data center in Lebanon, and where regular unleaded and diesel prices across Indiana stand today. 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
16: This has been the most prolific run of crime reduction in the United States history with the help of our great partners since the beginning of the Trump administration.
15: And Director Kash Patel just told a Judiciary Committee hearing a 90% increase in the arrests of violent criminals, an increase in fentanyl drug seizures, and...
16: This FBI has found and located more children than any FBI in the history of this country. We have arrested 5,072 child predators and human traffickers. That's up 13%.
15: But Democrats remain critical.
17: Mr. Patel is the least qualified and most partisan FBI director in our nation's history.
15: Judiciary Ranking Committee member Dick Durbin.
17: The Bureau has been reshaped as a political weapon against President Trump's political enemies and a shield to protect the president and his MAGA loyalist.
15: A Pennsylvania man is jailed without bail facing terror charges. Jonathan Kramer arrested over the weekend, accused of plotting an attack in support of ISIS. There's new information today on Thomas Crooks, the gunman in the Trump assassination attempt at a 2024 Pennsylvania campaign rally.
18: Senator Chuck Grassley's team, he's the Senate Judiciary Chairman, is learning that Crooks had packages of guns delivered to him under the pseudonym of Bob Dole. Now, Fox News is told more than 2 years later, family members were still surprised by his actions, and we are told that they are still no closer to finding an official motive in that case.
15: Fox's David Spun. President Trump has just reacted to the Supreme Court blocking his executive order aimed at restricting mail-in voting, which the president called on Truth Social a disaster, totally corrupt and out of control, claiming the Supreme Court let our country down. The president's also continuing to push back on a push for more artificial intelligence regulations, telling y'all in podcast fears of AI threatening humanity.
19: We're not going to let that happen. It's a hoax.
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13: How a privately owned bus ended up on its side. You've got partly cloudy skies and 71 degrees in the Circle City. I'm Jake McDaniel. Here's what's trending at 10:02. That bus and a car crashed on Indy's north side this morning. Firefighters say six adults were on that bus. Five were taken to a hospital, and police are looking into this. A construction worker died in a crash at a metadata center site in Lebanon Monday evening. Police arrived and found Christopher Law from Oklahoma, who died at the scene, after they say a pickup truck hit him. Meta says Law worked at the site of its planned data center when he died. Hendricks County sending a man to prison for over 100 years for abusing a child. Johnette Cruz reports.
21: Ryan McLaughlin was sentenced to 184 and a half years in the Indiana Department of Correction after a jury found him guilty on six counts, including three level one felonies for child molestation. Investigators say McLaughlin repeatedly abused a five-year-old girl over several months and threatened to kill her mother if she spoke out. McLaughlin was already a convicted sex offender who lied to authorities about living with children. weekend. Hendricks County Prosecutor Lauren Delp commended the victim's bravery while urging state lawmakers to pass legislation allowing life without parole or the death penalty for severe child abuse cases. Johnette Cruz, 93 WYBC Mobile News.
13: The statewide average for diesel prices today now at $6.21 a gallon, says AAA. This week, they reached a record high of $6.23, and if you pay for regular unleaded, expect those prices to rise early next month. But right now, you're paying an average of $3.59 a gallon. And Indianapolis Colts head coach Shane Steichen shares where he says the Colts need to improve going into week two.
0: Looking at the game, I think things that we got to improve on, communication, tackling, we got to limit the explosive plays, special teams penalties, we got to clean those up, and then we got to be better offensively, just moving the balls.
13: They'll take on the Kansas City Chiefs this weekend, and the Chiefs beat the Broncos 31-10 last night. I'm Jake McDaniel on The Level, on the go, and on WIBC.com. 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
5: WIBC. Thanks for tuning in. My name is Casey Bartholomew. I am sitting in today. I'll be with you until noon. Stick around after the news at noon. That is when you get Tony Katz coming back in. The number here is 317-239-9393. That's 317-239-9393. One of my very first jobs ever was as a, I was an umpire. I think I was 14. So I was an umpire for Little League games, and I used to hear, back when I was 14, this was back in the 1900s, I used to hear some of the worst things about myself that you could ever possibly imagine. I was stupid, I was blind, I was every horrible name in the book, because I had dared to suggest that somebody's perfect little snowflake was in fact not perfect and had maybe not thrown a strike or not stolen a base or didn't, you know, or was called out or something along those lines. And this was back before anybody ever really thought about stuff like that. You didn't really hear about it. But now it's a war zone. If you're going to do anything with youth sports officiating, they say, is tough. And increasingly, it's a job officials nationwide are deciding they don't want to do. And the reason they don't want to do it is because parents suck. I'm sorry I have to be the one to tell you that, but parents are awful, evil, nasty creatures. And they will scream at you. And I got screamed at back in the 1990s. Nowadays, they will attack you for calling their child out. And when I say attack, I don't mean screaming and yelling like what happened to me. I mean attack you, physically attack you. And because of that, there's a shortage of sports officials nationwide because, again, parents suck. They all think that their kid's going to be the next one to sign the big contract. And if you don't, if you call their child out, you've severely damaged their ability. There was probably a scout from the New York Yankees in the stands of that particular T-ball game. And you've ruined their child's life from that, and it's your fault, and you need to be beaten for it. That's what's happening. Youth sports have been hemorrhaging officials for years, and officials have said the one major reason is because of the unhinged parents standing on the sideline, attacking both verbally and physically. And again, when I did it, I was 14 years old. I did it because it was the only job I could get when I was 14. I did it until I was 15. Because it was the only job I could get when I was 15, too. And you just stand there and you're just getting yelled at and ridiculed and criticized and just beaten down, verbally beaten down, until more recent times when you actually, they just decided to go all the way in and start actually physically beating people down. I am curious, if you're out there and want to chime in, if you have ever seen a parent acting like a jerk at a kid's sporting event. If you're an official, if you're somebody who actually did the job, what you've seen, but if you've been to anything and you've seen parents acting like jerks, because this has nothing to do with the kid. It does eventually down the road, but this really has nothing to do with the kids. This is all about parents acting like idiots and getting physically and verbally abusive to people who are more times than not volunteering. I didn't volunteer. I got paid. I got $10. For every game I umped on the bases. This was for Little League, by the way. I got $15 if I worked behind the plate. So I like to work behind the plate. It's more money. And I was in charge. But either way, if you've seen anything like this happen, give us a call and tell us your stories at 317-239-9393. That's 317-239-9393. Now, what was once innocent heckling has grown, which is what I wouldn't even call it innocent. When they call you an a-hole, and you're 14, when a 30-some-year-old woman calls you an a-hole because you called a strike on their child, I wouldn't call that innocent heckling. I think I was in that realm in between the innocent heckling and the actual physical abuse. I think I was in that spot right in there where they were actually using vulgarities at me. Every day, there was not a game. And I did it for two seasons, and I did multiple games. So probably not even 100 games over two seasons, but I probably did between 50 and 100 games as a 14 and 15 year old. Every game I was called something that was vulgar. And I was told at the time, well, I said, I'm going to start throwing the parents out. And I said, well, don't do that. They're just excited because of their kids. So I had to sit there and take it. When it came down. But they say what was once innocent heckling has graduated into unhinged screaming, yeah, threats, yeah, and occasional violence. I think it's more than occasional. I think it's often there's violence. Maybe not as often as the screaming and yelling, but I think it's often violence, making a part-time job increasingly hard to sell and even harder to keep people doing it. Data from the National Association of Sports Officials, I didn't know there was such a place, shows that almost 70% of officials believe sportsmanship is getting worse, while about 40% cite parents as a major contributor. I think that's, I would say the parents are more than 40%. And the reason the kids are so bad, by the way, is because they see their parents doing it. The kids see their parents doing it. So they start yelling at the umps and the refs as well, and everybody looks like a jerk. In Florida soccer alone, nearly 200 referee abuse or assault cases were reported in the past year, about half involving spectators. How many of them were angry because their kids chose to play soccer and that's not a real sport? You do have to wonder. But either way, 200 referee, like I was never physically touched. I had a guy threaten me once. I had a coach threaten me. I had to throw him out of the game. He said something about, like, if you don't start making better calls, I'm going to rip the mask off your face and start beating you with it. And I threw him out of the game. So you just threatened to punch me. I'm a child, for one thing. But you just threatened to beat me, and I threw him out of the game. He actually, not that time, but later on, he did something else to another ump, and he got kicked out of the league. So that happens, but 200? I mean, imagine that. That's 200 parents. I mean, there's probably some overlap. But that's 200 parents who think that it's okay to attack a referee at a game. Now, those familiar with sidelines generally agree that bad behavior is more common in sports like soccer or flag football than in things like volleyball. Why is that? I think it's because people whose children play soccer realize that they're out in the hot sun and they're watching the most boring non-sport in existence when they're talking about soccer. The sun is beating down on you, and you're watching people play basically organized hot potato with uniforms, just running back and forth and back and forth. So they get mad. But flag football, I played flag football. I didn't see anything in flag football. In baseball, it was bad. I've seen news reports where in football's bad. It was just a couple of weeks ago. Where was that? Might have been in Florida. I don't know why. I can't remember where it was, but there was a little kid who was running for a touchdown, and a parent from the other team ran out onto the field and kicked him, tripped him, so that he couldn't score the touchdown, and then left. And they got him pulled over. He got arrested. He got pulled over. There's a body cam of it. He goes, "Yeah, I just got caught up in the moment. It's like, that's not okay. That's not the moment you get caught up in. Beating children because they were about to score against your team. That's not all right in that regard. So, but I guess it's worse than soccer and flag football. I think it's worse on any sport, maybe that's outdoors. And I haven't heard anything of basketball. I don't watch basketball. I haven't heard anything basketball, but you get outside and people are screaming and yelling and they're outside. You don't think anybody can hear you inside. I don't know what the difference would be. Even more so in youth sports where parents may still dream of their kids going places because of their athletic ability. And that does happen. My son played T-ball. I don't know if anybody of you know about T-ball. There's no pitching in T-ball. Literally the ball is on a tee. And they asked me to coach because it was a community thing. And they asked me to coach. And I said, hell no, I'm getting involved in that. And a buddy of mine in the neighborhood did. And I was standing there talking to him before one of the games. And one of the other parents, one of the other dads walks up. And you stood. The kids all stood where the positions were. Like there was a kid who stood at the pitching mound. It wasn't a mound. It was just a spot. But there was a kid who stood there. But he didn't pitch the ball. The ball was on a tee. And the dad comes over. And we're sitting there talking. And then the other dad comes over and he says, hey, look, I know that we rotate everything, but I'd really like, I can't remember the kid's name, to stand at the pitcher's mound. All right. I'd really like him to stand there because I really want him to learn to pitch and I want him to get used to standing there. And my buddy said, well, you know, all the kids rotate, you know, in and out of everywhere. That way everybody plays there. He goes, oh, no, absolutely, absolutely. But, you know, we really think he's going to be a pitcher. We're working with him. And if he could just get the experience of standing there, if one of the other kids doesn't want to, or if, you know, you think you can just get away with it, if you could just put him, like, he wanted his child to stand where the pitcher stands. These kids were six. By the way, my son was six when he did this. You wanted his kid to get the experience of standing there because that was going to make him a better pitcher when he could actually throw the ball. And even at T-ball, kids were yelling and screaming parents were yelling and screaming from the stands. It wasn't quite that bad, but you could tell that when you get into Little League, these are the parents that are going to be these are the parents that were going to have to go bail out of prison because they attacked the teenage umpire because they were being jerks. And that's what we're hitting at here. People don't want to volunteer to be a sports official, and parents are screaming at them and physically assaulting them. And so now what you have are the kids are also screaming at the refs, screaming at the umpires, and also physically assaulting them. It's happening across the board. I guess it's in more sports than others, but it's still happening across the board. So if you've ever seen a parent, if you've been an official and had to deal with that, because I had to deal with that nonsense. But if you've ever seen a parent dealing with that at a kid's sporting event, I want to hear what went down. If you want to call in. 317-239-9393 is the number here. That's 317-239-9393. My name is Casey Bartholomew. It is 1017. 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
5: Ten twenty, 93 WIBC. Thanks for tuning in. My name is Casey Bartholomew. I'm sitting in today. I'll be with you until noon. Stick around after noon, and that's when Tony Katz comes back in. 317-239-9393 is the number here. That's 317-239-9393. Coming up a little bit later on, after the news at 10:30, there's a number of places out there want to make it harder to get a divorce, like almost medieval harder, forcing people to live in the same places

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1: But anyway, he was incarcerated for a traffic violation. He's a scumbag. So when Hamilton County called, as he anticipated, Mr. Woodson answered his phone. He said, "I get the call that I've been expecting," and they said, "You're down for your son's emergency contact." And I was like, "Yes, I am." Said the caller was professional, confident, and helpful, unlike his son. Said he went into what it would take to get him out, and that was to be on an ankle bracelet. You don't get put on an ankle bracelet for a traffic violation. Just saying. But anyway, he went into what it would take to get him out, and that would be on an ankle bracelet. I have to pay for the ankle bracelet, so I'm like in my head, how much is this going to cost me? Because, of course, I want to get my scumbag out. But he said son, but we all know scumbag. Anyway, Woodson tried sending the money via Cash App, but it wouldn't go through. So he asked his son's girlfriend, who also wants to get Prince Charming out, who paid the Cash App account called Pre-Trial Services Incorporated. Then they said he is set for bond, so you have to pay that bond as well. They keep adding and adding and adding money because these are people whose family members are scumbags, but they want their scumbags out being scumbags and doing scumbag things, getting out of prison. Woodson goes on to say, so now it's coming back again. And I'm thinking, because my scumbag son is in there, I know this is legit, but it was not legit. It was a sophisticated scam targeting families who have scumbags who are actually in jail. Woodson lost $1,100 to the scam. Said, I wasn't thinking. I was just acting out of emotions. The scammers pose as jail clerks, law enforcement, bail bondsmen, or the court. And they play on the sympathies of people who, again, have scumbags in jail. Relatives, loved ones, whatever you want to say, scumbags. And want to try to get them out of jail so they can be out put and free and continue to do scumbag things. But either way, it used to be that what they would do is they would just cold call. I got those calls multiple times in the past, not for a family member or anything like that, but, hi, this is so-and-so from the jail. Your brother is incarcerated. And I would always say, no, he isn't. My brother's an idiot. He's not smart enough to get arrested. But I never fell for any of that kind of stuff. But they would just cold call. And as soon as they knew you weren't going to go for it, as soon as they knew you weren't going to fall for it, they'd hang up and they'd call somebody else. Nowadays, what they're doing is they're hacking into the system. See, in the past, they would have to cast a wide net, calling people who don't have loved one behind bars in hopes that eventually they would just keep throwing darts and they would land on somebody who did have a scumbag that was locked in a cage because they're a scumbag. But the new scam is much more targeted at families who do have scumbags in jail. And I guess they're able to hack into the system somehow. You would think the jail system would be relatively secure since the entire system is predicated on keeping scumbags in cages and locked away, but apparently not. They're able to get this information. I think it's all public record, I guess, and they're able to get the information through the court system, and then they just start calling people, and they say, hi, you have a scumbag in jail who is thinking scumbag thoughts and doing scumbag things? Yeah, they're locked in here. If you want to get him out, you're going to have to Cash App us $1 billion. Luckily, I am not the most technical human in the world, and my wife does not give me any control over anything financial in our home. Not because I would go handing out money, just because I'd say I'd screw it up somehow. Let's be honest, I would mess it up somehow. And so if anybody calls me, they can't get any money out of me. I don't even carry cash. They can't get any money out of me because I don't have the Cash App on my phone. I think my wife does, but I don't. But either way, they're doing that, and people are falling for it, and their scumbag remains locked in prison, and then they're out money. And I guess that's sad, but let's be honest, they are related to a scumbag. Now, Michelle Mims Duncan, Michelle Mims Duchon,

0: who's a bail agent in Indianapolis, said, my husband said one of our close family members was in jail and someone's calling him and he didn't know anything about it. Mims Duchesne got on the phone with the man who claimed he was from pretrial services. He said, my loved one's locked up and these are his charges and he had all of the charges right, Mims Duchesne said. I'm like, I'm going to call you back. Because I want to see if this person's in jail. So I called, and they were, in fact, in jail. She didn't fall for the scam, but she wanted to make sure that the word got spread that if you do have – that's got to be disappointing right off the bat anyway, right? I can't think of a loved one who, if they got locked up in jail, that I would want to give money to get them out. I would want to – maybe I guess I would want to know the charges, right? And I want to know the charges. I was even going to take the chance. I wouldn't want to fall for the scam, but like if my son did something particularly stupid, my daughter's married, they would call her husband before they called me. But if my son did something particularly stupid, I would say, you did what? Hey, you're spending the night in there. I'll drive in the morning after I have breakfast and take a shower, and then we'll try to get you out because you're that stupid. But so they're playing on the sensitivities of people who are nicer than me, I guess. Scammers take the information and then use various tools and something called the internet to do searches to find family members' phone numbers. This is really, like, you hear about what scammers do these days. This is serious nonsense, man. They get deep, deep, deep into this stuff. The Marion County Sheriff's Office shared several scam reports, including one where the victim lost more than $1,000. They thought they were paying a loved one's class fees and bond, but it was a jail impersonation scam. I just never answered the phone. I am one of those people where if you call me, usually, not always, but usually if you call me, I'll let it go to voicemail and then I'll listen to the voicemail and I'll decide if I want to waste my time with you. So if somebody called and said that they needed money because someone was in jail, I don't know if I would call my wife before I called anybody else. The best way to protect yourself is to hang up and verify directly with the court. The guy we talked about initially, Steve Woodson, says he wishes he'd have done that when his scumbag son was put in jail. He said, definitely remain calm and think about things. Do not move in haste. Sometimes you might just want to step back and get a second opinion as well. Or you could not raise a scumbag who breaks the law. That's just a side thing, I guess. At this point, it doesn't matter, but maybe you could try really hard not to raise a scumbag who breaks the law that you then has to be released on an ankle monitor. These are all things that I'm just throwing out here. I'm just spitballing so that if you get this phone call or if you don't want to get this phone call, maybe there are better ways to do it. For instance, I did not raise a scumbag, so neither of my children have gone to jail. So I never have to worry about getting this phone call. I mean, I know things can happen, but I'm pretty comfortable with the situation as it is right now. So, and also, like I said, if one of my kids ended up in jail, they were spending the night because I would be too mad to get them out. All right, 317-239-9393 is the number here. When we come back, we're going to talk about how they want to make divorce harder to get and put people in danger in the process. I'm Casey Bartholomew. It is 1030 on 93 WIBC. 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
2: Defending his record, mostly cloudy skies and 73 degrees in downtown Indy, I'm Jake McDaniel. Here's what's trending at 10:30. That's what FBI Director Kash Patel did before the Senate Judiciary Committee today. Patel told lawmakers the Bureau has succeeded in its mission to protect the country since his confirmation hearing last year.
3: The FBI has arrested 54,000 violent criminals. That's up 90% from the 18-month-year period prior to that. That's making America safe. 31,000 violent gang members have been arrested by the FBI. That's up 30%, making America safe.
2: Democrats accused Patel of doing the political bidding of President Trump. The Supreme Court has rejected Trump's mail-in voting restrictions. The court rejected a request to block a lower court ruling that found the rules likely unlawful. The decision stops the U.S. Postal Service from putting the new regulations into effect ahead of the midterms. And Reba McEntire, remembering her friend Dolly Parton, she paid tribute to her by performing her song Appalachian Memories during the 78th Emmy Awards, and then Dolly Parton died at the age of 80 years old. I'm Jake McDaniel on the level, on the go, and on WIBC.com.
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0: WIBC. Thanks for tuning in. My name is Casey Bartholomew. I'll be with you until noon. Stick around after noon. And that'll be when Tony Katz comes back in. 317-239-9393. That's 317-239-9393. Divorce was thought to be fairly cut and dry in 2026, but that could be all changing now. In recent years, apparently conservatives have turned to divorce as a family values talking point, with some pushing to make it harder for couples to divorce. Conservatives seem to do it all the time, too. I mean, I'm a Republican, but it is a little worse, I guess, for people on the left. What was it? Wasn't there a Kennedy? They're one of the Kennedys, one of the young ones, was able to get his marriage annulled. Now, annulled means you were never married. And that when you get annulled, that's like usually almost immediate. It's like, oh, my God, I got drunk in Las Vegas and I got married. I need to get this annulled. Things like that have to happen or within a period of time. He had adult children, this particular Kennedy did, but the rules don't apply to the Kennedy. So anyway, it transcends borders, all right? It transcends parties when it comes to divorce. But it seems kind of messed up that they're trying to force people to stay in bad marriages. I always assume my wife's going to leave at some point. I mean, she's got to come to her. She's a very intelligent woman, my wife. She has a master's degree. And at some point, she's going to look up from one of the books that she reads. These a lot of books. She's going to look up from one of those books, and she's going to see a monkey boy like me sitting over there in the corner, scratching himself and watching reality TV. And she's going to go, what the hell am I doing? And she's going to leave. I think that's just inevitable. And if, by the way, if she wants to do that, that should be okay, shouldn't it? I mean, divorce is divorce, right? I never realized it. I'm fairly young, but I didn't realize at some point it was almost impossible to get a divorce. Now it's kind of, you know, you go to the mall, you go to the divorce store, and you pay a fee, and you're divorced. But they want to make it harder for couples to get divorced. And by doing so, they've relaunched a national conversation, as evidenced by the fact that I am on the radio talking about it. That would have been nearly unthinkable just a few years ago. Now, in 1969, California, under the leadership of Ronald Reagan, when he was governor, became the first state to allow what they call no-fault divorce, which allows one member of a couple to file for divorce without proving that the other person engaged in wrongdoing, such as adultery, abuse, or abandonment. No-fault divorce emerged from the women's rights movement of the era, promising women greater freedom to escape from unhappy or abusive marriages. But what did we talk about yesterday? Was it yesterday? It was yesterday. There's talk online about, like it's tiny talk. It's little baby talk, right? It's not even really serious, but it's out there and people are mentioning it about repealing the 19th Amendment. And I said that to a couple of people on the air yesterday, and I was talking to some people off the air, and they didn't know what the 19th Amendment was. So they say, well, I mean, if it's bad, it's bad. The 19th Amendment gave women the right to vote. So yesterday we were talking about how there's a small movement to take away the right to vote to women. And now apparently there's a conservative movement. It's probably a fringe conservative movement, right? To make divorce more difficult to get, forcing women to stay in potentially abusive relationships. Are we trying to get women to not vote for us as Republicans? Are we going out of our way to try? I hope not, but either way. The loss of that freedom suddenly seems a little bit more plausible. New limits on divorce seem a little less far-fetched. According to Marcia Zug, that is a great name, a family law professor at the University of South Carolina School of Law said, what's different now is that it's actually gaining subtraction. And what's happening in some places, in some circumstances, is you've got an abusive relationship. And by the way, women abuse too. Okay. Not really as physically strong as men in most cases, so you don't hear about it that much, but it does happen. But what they're doing is they're forcing people to stay in abusive relationships. And in some cases, they're forcing them, if they want to get divorced, to stay in the same place. The idea is that, hey, you knuckleheads. Hey, you goofy kids. Why don't you try to work it out? Try to recapture that magic. Live in the same place. And try not to beat the hell out of each other. And that's what they're doing. But I guess now it's gaining some traction. She went on to say, simply the idea that we're talking about it seriously, that it's part of some political platforms, that is not just laughed out of the room. And that's kind of sad. Earlier this year, for example, an Iowa Senate subcommittee approved a bill that it would allow couples to opt out of no-fault divorce when they're registering for marriage licenses. So what that would mean is that if you wanted to get a divorce, you'd opt out of no fault, which means you can't just walk away and do it. You have to prove that somebody deserves to be divorced abusive, adultery, anything like that. There's some violation. Now, I don't know that they can force you to stay married. That seems a little Handmaid's Tale-ish, right? I don't know if they can force you to stay married or force you for an extended period of time to actually live in the same place, but especially in some cases with women, it's hard to go someplace else and set up another house and things like that. That could be problematic. And that's really what the dissolution of the no-fault marriage kind of would do. Now, according to Iowa State Senator Jesse Green, he said, in the last generation, we've seen the chaos of the circus of pure no-fault divorce and the ugliness of divorce and the breakdown of marriage. He said this to his colleagues during a hearing on his bill, which later died in committee in Texas and Nebraska. The official state GOP platforms call for ending or limiting no-fault divorce. Other state Republican parties, such as Louisiana, have considered similar party planks. Again, these are usually fringe, right? These are people who just pop it out of nowhere and, yeah, we want to do this, and it usually gets left off the platform. Republican lawmakers in states including South Carolina and South Dakota have filed bills to limit no-fault divorce or make the process harder. Oklahoma State Senator Dusty Devers, a Republican and pastor, filed a bill in 2024 to abolish no-fault divorce after saying he wanted to see public shaming for those who caused the divorce. How does that work? How do you do public shaming for someone who causes a divorce? You just go on the internet? How does that work? I mean, if somebody does something egregious, I am 100% in favor of public shaming. I always loved those billboards for guys who get arrested trying to pick up hookers. I always loved that. That was a great idea. But I don't think they like billboards aren't a thing anymore, really. I mean, I know they're still out there, but I don't think they do them like that. I think the idea of the internet's too specific. You got to go looking for stuff. I like the billboards where you just happen to be driving by and there's your neighbor's face because he tried to pick up an underage prostitute. So I like that. I would like to see that come back. I'm all in favor of public shaming. I don't know if public shaming for divorce is the way to go. I mean, if it's a bad marriage, it's a bad marriage, right? People change. People drift apart. It happens. I don't think we should force somebody to stay in a bad marriage. But at the same time, some prominent social media influencers have been using their platforms to call for streamlining divorce laws. Like I said, go to the mall. You go to like the BJ's or something like that, the warehouse store, maybe Dave and Buster's. That's what I was trying to think of, where the arcades are, and you buy one of those cards for cash. I mean, that's how you'll get the divorce. You put your marriage license in there and they stamp it divorced for $20, something like that. Because that's simply things that are happening out there right now. But they want to make it more difficult. And in making it more difficult, it seems that it gets more dangerous. Because, again, in some places, they seem to want to force women to stay in homes with abusive spouses spouses who have been accused, like if there's no conviction, but they've been accused of some things, and live there and try to work everything out. And I don't think that's terribly safe. I think we need to take it seriously. I think there needs to be a process, but I don't think it should force people to stay in a marriage that's dangerous for anybody. But I want to know if you think we should make getting a divorce more difficult or possibly more easy. Easier? I don't know. But either way, make it easier to get a divorce. Like I said, you go online, you point and click, and you're done, and you get on your merry way. I don't think that will ever happen. I don't think that'll ever be the case because, like I say, people are going to want their share of everything. And the hardest part, I know people have been divorced, and to a person, they say the hardest part is dividing everything. The hardest part is deciding who gets what and if any money needs to exchange hand or anything like that. That's the difficult thing. So I don't think it's ever going to get easier, but I certainly don't think we should make it more difficult. I understand the religious aspects. I understand the morality of it all, and all that makes perfect sense. But the reality is also that people do drift apart. And I don't think we should force people who don't want to be married anymore to be married just because of some platform we stand on. 317-239-9393 is the number here. That's 317-239-9393. We'll take your phone calls on this. Also, when we're coming up, Sydney Sweeney is under fire for being better looking than most female athletes. That's literally what the problem is, and we'll talk to you about it and get your reaction. That's all coming up. My name is Casey Bartholomew. It is 1046. 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
4: 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The biggest stories in Indy, what's going on with AI and caller roulette. 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That's this afternoon.
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0: WIBC. My name is Casey Bartholomew. I am sitting in today. I'll be with you until noon. Stick around after the news at noon, and that'll be when Tony Katz comes back in. Give us a call, 317-239-9393. That's 317-239-9393. Female athletes are really mad at Sydney Sweeney because Sydney Sweeney is hotter than most of them. And they have reacted with anger to her, quote, hyper-sexualized advertising campaign featuring a nude or minimally clad Sydney Sweeney posing with sports equipment. And they are very angry. We'll get deeper into this. But real quick, let's talk to Gus in Indy. Hey, Gus, you're on 93 WIBC with Casey. Go ahead.
25: All right, thanks. I was just going to call about the Kennedy that you said that got annulled.
0: Yeah, he was married. He had adult children, and he got his marriage annulled because he's a Kennedy.
25: Yeah, I think he paid the church some amount of money, and that didn't happen.
0: Wait a minute. Are you suggesting to me, sir, on the public airwaves, where morality is king, that a political person, a Kennedy no less, would engage in some level of corruption, not only politically, but within the church?
25: Well, I was trying to get it over the water, but you know.
0: I don't know what you're smoking, but, you know, the Kennedys are basically canonized. They're royalty in this country. They would never do anything illegal or immoral in any way. I don't know where you read anything about that, but whatever. Where I'm guessing it's in some sort of tabloid.
25: Well, actually, it was Rush Limbaugh, and he reported it in the 90s.
0: No, there's no way that a Kennedy would ever do anything wrong. They certainly wouldn't leave a woman in a car to drown and then run away. They wouldn't do anything like that. Their father, Joe Kennedy, certainly wouldn't fix an election in 1960 so their son could be president. They wouldn't do anything like that. The Kennedys wouldn't. They're better than all of us.
25: No, he wouldn't bootleg anything either.
0: No, because that would be illegal. The Kennedys don't do anything wrong. Everybody knows this, right? You ever been to Boston?
25: Until one decides to side with the Republicans.
0: Well, then they do. But then when they do, they're ostracized. And you know what they do? They make their voice sound funny. Yeah, the Kennedys don't do anything. I don't know where you're getting this. I can't have this guy. You realize that you and I could both, Gus, go to jail for suggesting that the Kennedys did something wrong. There's going to be investigations now. We'll share a cell. Yeah, I know. Again. All right, Gus. Thanks for calling 93 WIPC. I went to Boston once, right? And I was just there on vacation with a buddy of mine, and we were goofing around. And, you get in your mind the idea that, oh, the Kennedys are royalty. Ah, ha, ha. And you say that. If you actually go to Massachusetts, it's not untrue. There are, like, pictures of them everywhere. And these are the ugliest people on the planet. They look like decades and decades ago, somebody mated with a horse and had a child. And then their pictures are everywhere. And they're like, oh, they're still the Kennedys. And it doesn't matter what they do. A Kennedy could literally have literally murder somebody. And then they just go, oh yeah, well, I'm going to vote for him anyway. Why? That's why they all run for office, because they know they don't ever work. I don't think any of them do any actual jobs. I don't think any of them have actual employment anywhere. They just eventually run for office because they'll get elected because their name's Kennedy. And it doesn't matter who they're running. They can run against the Pope and win in Massachusetts. And then they'll go forward, and then they finish running for office because people, you know, especially in the internet age, people are getting a little too close to realizing the truth about them. So they stop running for office, and then they get jobs on boards with people who do business in Massachusetts, and they get paid off because people still get giddy. You want to see somebody in Massachusetts get excited? It would be like if a 10-year-old girl met Taylor Swift, all right? If a 45-year-old man in Massachusetts meets any Kennedy, they get giggly. It's ridiculous. So I don't understand. I don't know how I get off on that, but I did. Anyway, Sydney Sweeney's hot. That's where we were, right? That's what I was talking about, Kevin, right? Sydney Sweeney's hot. Anyway, she did this ad campaign where her body's mostly covered, her squeezies are hanging out. All sorts of horrible things are happening there. And I've looked, for the purposes of doing this show, I've looked at these pictures intently under a microscope. I didn't want to do it, but that's my job. And because it's an advertisement for an online sports betting thing, and female athletes, not all of whom are very attractive, are now very angry and very hateful towards Sydney Sweeney because, again, she's hotter and makes more money than they do. And they're very angry about that because she's an actress, a model in an ad for sports betting, and they look like 12-year-old boys. That's what it comes down to. But that's the anger that's out there. All right, coming up, we're going to talk about states suing Donald Trump. I'm Casey Bartholomew, 1056. 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
9: Coming up in 2 minutes from the Precision Comfort Mitsubishi Electric Studios, what happened on Indy's north side, why a man faces a plea deal, and you'll hear an update from leaders in Hamilton County. Those stories are coming up next right after Fox News, and you're listening to 93 WIBC, WIBC HD1 Indianapolis on this Tuesday morning. Right now, you got mostly cloudy skies and 76 degrees in downtown Indy. It's 11 o'clock.
10: President Trump is angry at the Supreme Court.
11: I'm Dave Anthony, Fox News, writing on Truth Social. They let the country down, blocking his executive order to restrict mail-in voting, which the president calls corrupt and out of control, claiming the ruling makes cheating by Democrats much easier to do.
12: The criticism of the high court follows a Monday night order blocking the Trump administration from implementing mail-in ballot restrictions ahead of the midterm elections. The president says it's another bad decision and a big loss for Republicans, accusing justices of not showing the courage necessary to save America.
11: That's Fox's Jared Halpert at the White House. The Treasury Secretary is testifying before Congress.
13: President Trump's economic turnaround is especially impressive given the severity of the situation he inherited from his predecessor when inflation soared to a 40-year high.
11: Scott Bessent said that after being interrupted numerous times. By an anti-Iran war protester who would be removed after the top Democrat on the House Financial Services Committee, Maxine Waters, told Bessent the Iran conflict has hurt the economy.
14: Americans know the truth because they feel it at the grocery store, the gas pump, in their wallets.
11: Cash Patel's at a Senate hearing, and Democrats are critical. Senator Dick Durbin calls him the most partisan FBI director in history.
15: To weaponize the FBI against president's opponents, Director Patel has overseen a purge of thousands of law enforcement officials.
11: But Patel is touting a successful crime crackdown with a 90% increase in the arrests of violent criminals and a record number of children saved.
16: This FBI has arrested 500% more predators online in this last 18 months than the prior 18 months before that.
11: Director Patel also testifies the FBI's thwarted four separate terror plots.
16: And just this past weekend, this FBI stopped another ISIS-inspired attack in Pittsburgh, arresting an individual before he's able to go out and kill innocent civilians.
11: Jonathan Kramer jailed without bail with a rifle, 190 rounds of ammo, and 30 knives found in the hotel room where he was arrested. America's listening to Fox News.
17: 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On the go.
9: A transit bus and a crash on Indy's north side. I'm Jake McDaniel. Here's what's trending at 11:02. That's what happened this morning around 7:45.
18: We know that six adults were on that small transit bus when it crashed here, believed to be elderly. Now, five of the people on that bus agreed to go to the hospital, but one person declined. We do not know an extent of any injuries, but we do know that the five adults who did go to the hospital, they went just for precautionary measures, just to make sure that they're okay.
9: Fox 59's Justin Adam Brown reporting. The father of a LaPorte County deputy who was nearly killed, says the prosecutor gave the man accused in the shooting a plea deal he didn't deserve. He also points the suspect's lengthy criminal history. Doug Samuelson tells ABC7.
0: ultimately, it will go before the judge who's going to be in the case, and she will decide if the plea bargain will be accepted.
9: LaPorte County Fraternal Order of Police President Brian Wright says Deputy John Samuelson faces a long road to recovery after being shot. Wright says the plea deal would cut the suspect's sentence in half from 40 years to 20 by dropping the gun enhancement. Hamilton County has preliminary approval for federal emergency funds to cover most of what needs to be rebuilt. Hamilton County Commissioner Christine Altman says they still need to review some proposals and that the Hazeldale Parkway Bridge will take time to be put back together.
19: It'll be an inconvenience, but I think everyone will be so relieved when we have our work done.
9: Altman tells Fox 59 she expects the new bridge standing by the end of next year, but adds the construction could go on into 2028. A repeat sexual offender will spend more than 180 years behind bars after a child molestation case in Hendricks County.
20: Ryan McLaughlin received 184.5-year sentence after being convicted of multiple counts, including level one felony child molestation and sex offender registry violations. Evidence presented at trial revealed McLaughlin repeatedly abused a 5-year-old victim, showed her obscene material, and threatened her family to ensure silence. Court findings noted aggravated factors, including his prior criminal history and abuse of trust. Prosecutor Lauren Delp expressed gratitude for the victim's courage and praised Senior Deputy Prosecutor Christine Archer, Detective Samuel Chandler, and Susie's Place Child Advocacy Center for securing the conviction. Jeanette Cruz, 93 WIBC Mobile News.
9: And Prison Island opens at Castleton Square Mall in Indianapolis. I'm Jake McDaniel on The Level, on the go, and on WIBC.com.
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22: 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Thanks for tuning in. My name is Casey Bartholomew. I'm with you until noon. Another hour. Stick around after noon, and that will be when Tony Capps comes on. Give us a call, 317-239-9393. That's 317-239-9393. A coalition of 22 states and the District of Columbia have sued the Trump administration, started yesterday, over a new policy that would allow individual immigration officers to deny green cards based on the use of public benefits. Basically, if somebody comes here and can't take care of themselves, can't work, can't get a job, can't take care of themselves, then individual immigration officers can deny you a green card. I'm struggling to find what's wrong with that. I am one of the millions of people who doesn't believe that illegal scumbags should get free money just because they showed up. Go to some stranger's house, knock on the door and say, I'm here now, y'all give me some money and medicine. And that, and then they would laugh at you and slam the door and call the police. But for some reason, we have these people breaking our rules, illegally coming here, demanding money. And then when they are denied it, it's a level of shock that people just don't seem to understand. The new policy changes a long-established public charge rule, which dates back to the Immigration Act of 1882, established to ensure that newcomers to the country would be able to provide for themselves without relying on governmental benefits. So it would say that you have to be able and take care of yourself without relying on governmental benefits. If you need governmental benefits, stay out. You know, stay in your home country. Fix it. It's always been my statement on or my thought on immigration. It's like, don't come here. we don't want you. Don't come here. Stay home and fix your own country. Make your own country as great as America. Ta-da. Problem solved. But nobody wants to do that. They want to come here and they want a big steaming pile of cash handed to them. And if we dare to suggest that we as a country need to take care of our own people and not strangers and scumbags that come across the border and make demands on us, then we are somehow horrible and intolerant. And we're actually filing lawsuits against our own country so that we can take our taxpayer dollars and hand them to scumbags. I don't understand why that's okay. Now, during his first term, the Trump administration attempted to impose a similar policy that likewise widened the number of categories immigration officers could consider, including Medicaid, food stamps, and housing vouchers. That policy was subsequently reversed by Joe Biden's administration. Duh. Of course it was. That's the world we live in right now, by the way, right? Nobody does anything right. Nobody does anything that's good for the country. Everything that Trump has done, if a Democrat wins in 28, they're going to undo. They're going to change. And then the Republicans will come in and change it back. Nobody apparently has any good ideas anymore. We can't work together anymore. This particular idea is a good idea. If you can't come in here and do not have the ability to take care of yourself, why should we? You've given nothing to this country. You've stolen your way in, and you've given nothing to this country. And now we have our own citizens suing, so that our own government's suing itself so that we can hand you money. Doesn't make any sense. According to New York Attorney General Letitia James, who is sexually aroused by filing any sort of lawsuit or charge against Donald Trump. She lays awake at night, pours herself a glass of wine, crawls into a bubble bath, and fantasizes about doing things to Donald Trump from a criminal justice standpoint. But she said, hardworking families, illegal aliens, should not be forced to go without the support they need, that they don't deserve because they're illegal aliens, because they fear asking for assistance will get them deported. If they're illegal aliens, they should be deported. They always leave certain parts out whenever they do this stuff, right? They always leave things out. I wonder if they do that on purpose. It's almost like they're trying to manipulate people. Weird. She goes on to say, this rule preys on the fear and counts on families forfeiting the assistance, health care, coverage, and other public benefits that they do not deserve because they are illegal aliens, which they are legally entitled. My office fought this exact policy once before and won. You could actually see her if you saw the video. She's literally vibrating when she says it. And we are leading the nation to ensure that the Trump administration cannot inflict this harm on families, illegal aliens, again. Dun, dun, dun. The new change is more expansive than the previous attempt. I just want to hand everyone, why don't we just, here, you're stealing your way into the country. Here's a pot of gold. And now just go off, and because basically what we're doing. I don't know how many times we have to prove that the illegals come here and they steal from the system and they manipulate the system. And nobody ever wants to do anything to stop that. And anytime somebody does, in this case, Trump, but they hate Trump, it's TDS, they hate Trump so much that he can't be right. And it doesn't cost them anything to file lawsuits. It doesn't cost them a dime. All of their money comes from taxpayers. States, cities that are filing the law, because these are all states, cities, and D.C. Their money comes from taxpayers. It doesn't cost them anything. It costs us everything. So we have to pay to file the lawsuit. We have to pay to defend the lawsuit. And then if they win the lawsuit, we have to pay to give the illegal scum free health care, free money, free food. I think everybody gets a puppy, I think. And then there's unicorns, things like that. We have to pay for all of that. So, of course, they're going to do it. When you see lawsuits like this, it is all 100% political posturing. Letitia James and everybody who's involved in this has political aspirations beyond the job that they have. and they are going to use your money to try to get there. And that's what they're doing. So the new change is more expansive than the previous attempt. This time it does not specify which safety nets should be considered, and allows immigration officers to consider governmental benefits that are applied for on behalf of family members. Okay. You're an illegal alien. See, I don't know why we can't get wrap our minds around this. It's because we've staked our claim in the political landscape. But it seems to me to make perfect sense. I know it doesn't to others, people who drink and do meth, all that kind of thing. I know it doesn't to them. But it seems to me to make sense that if you're an illegal alien, if you're in this country illegally, you shouldn't get any benefits. That's why we can never come to a compromise on this. I don't know that there is a compromise, but that's why we can never have decent conversations about this, because there's one side that believes that illegal scumbags should come here and get everything handed to them. And there's another side that believes that illegal scumbags should be captured, deported, and shouldn't get anything if they, God forbid, manage to stay in. So we can never find that middle ground. And again, I don't know that there is one. Many immigrants without green cards are already ineligible to receive public benefits programs, but this is for people who are applying for benefits. Historically, immigration officers did not include the use of benefits like SNAP or Medicaid in their assessment, and that's changing. And why is it changing? I'll tell you why. It's simple. Has nothing to do with being heartless. Has nothing to do with hate. Has nothing to do with racism, which they try to claim all across the board. Everybody who is against illegal aliens is horrible and evil. Has nothing to do with that. It has everything to do with the story that came out just a couple of weeks ago. The United States of America is $40 trillion in debt. $40 trillion in debt. By the way, one thing that doesn't get out there, do you know what president is responsible for 25% of that, more than any other president? As Barack Obama, because of Obamacare. It's his fault. The moment he signed Obamacare, at the time, the national debt increased by a third as soon as he put pen to paper. But they don't talk about that. Trump's president. He's responsible for $40 trillion in debt. And people go, yeah, Trump, look what Trump did. It's like, no, that's not reality. But that is why we do not and cannot afford to hand public assistance to every illegal scumbag who steals their way into the country. We can't do it. I don't care if they may be nice people. All right? Not all of them are. Some of them are rapists and murderers, as we keep finding out on an almost daily basis. But some of them are nice people. They're still scumbags, though, because they're trying to screw us over. And that's my barometer right there. Did you steal your way in the country or trying to screw over Americans? You're a scumbag. I don't care if you are a nice person, you're still a scumbag. But anyway, all these lawsuits are coming out now, and they're going after them. The state's filing argues that the impact of the policy change could be disastrous to illegal aliens. That's who it could be disastrous to, because they won't get free money, and they won't get free health care, so it'll be disastrous to them. The goal of this isn't to harm people. That's what they'll tell you, because Republicans are mean. We're just mean. We're evil, nasty, bad. The goal isn't to harm people. The goal is to make it less desirable to come here. The goal is to make you more prepared to show up in these United States. It's not to harm you in any way. It's not to destroy you. It's not to torture you in any way, shape, or form. It's to make you think before you come here that, oh, I'm not going to get free money. I'm not going to get free health care. So if I'm going to try to screw my way into the United States of America, I better make sure I'm ready for that. That's all it is. And then maybe you'll think twice. And in thinking twice, maybe you'll do it the legal way, and then everybody will welcome you here, no matter what. But that's not the way they look at it. So they're filing lawsuits because the United States is bad for being $40 trillion in debt and not wanting to hand piles of cash to illegal scumbags that come over here. So we better file a lawsuit against the Trump administration for that. 317-239-9393 is the number here. We got more coming up. My name is Casey Bartholomew. It's 1117. 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
22: 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Thanks for tuning in. My name is Casey Bartholomew. I am sitting in today. I'll be with you until noon. Stick around after the news at noon. That is when Tony Katz comes back in. 317-239-9393 is the number here. That's 317-239-9393. We're talking about the Trump administration being sued by people who want to give handouts to illegal scumbags.

0: job. Grandma
1: I didn't know they had electricity in Ireland.
0: Pardon me?
1: I didn't know they had electricity in Ireland.
0: Electricity? Oh, yeah, they did.
1: Yeah, they learned something new every day. I thought all they had was whiskey and potatoes, and that was it.
0: They had a lot of that, too.
1: There you go.
0: The whiskey's really good, though. I got to go there. But anyway, I don't understand all this whining either. If they look up at immigration, which I did, after and all presidents have legally deported people who illegally, and Obama did a lot of them.
1: Yeah.
0: And all these people are whining about these eagles here. Get them out of here. They don't belong.
1: Well, you know, I do not understand, and I have never understood. Look, I was born and raised in Southern California, okay? And the border's right there. And there, if you drive down where I grew up in Orange County, California, if you drive down to San Diego, right on the border, there are signs telling you to look out, and they show people carrying children and running across the border. They're actual traffic signs out there telling you have to look out for the illegal aliens. It's like, why is that a thing? Why are we not stopping the illegal aliens instead? And, you know, I mean, look, we're not breaking any ground here, right, Kathy? This is the this is the argument that everybody has all the time about illegal immigration. What I don't understand is that everybody, Republicans and Democrats, acknowledges that illegal immigration is a problem. Because everybody, like you said, Barack Obama, Joe Biden, not very many, but Joe Biden, every president, Republican and Democrat, has deported people. So we all know that illegal immigration is a problem. How come whenever somebody tries to do something about it, instead of going, that might be a good idea, or coming up with a better idea, or coming up with another idea, how come we, instead of just going on and doing that, we start filing lawsuits? That doesn't make any sense to me.
0: Well, here's the problem. People are not getting together. They're forgetting history.
1: Right.
0: I'm 67. These people are forgetting history.
1: Yeah.
0: They're repeating it all the time. And our government is out, most of them, I'm not going to say all of them, but most of the people that have been elected are now out for power and money. They're not out for us.
1: That's all of them. I'm sorry, that's all of them.
0: And
1: that's every all politicians care
0: about.
1: You know, they may do good things, but there's always that's like, oh, okay, I'm doing these good things, and then after this, I'll get this job, I'll do this, I'll do that. So it's all of them.
0: Yeah, and why are people like Pelosi still there? Robbing
1: because you know what they do? They convince
0: the
1: Pelosi. Yeah, Pelosi's a thief, and her husband's a thief. I mean, the insider trading is ridiculous. But we keep electing the same people. We don't have term limits, and the reason we don't have term limits is because everybody says, and it's ridiculous. But everybody says, yeah, we should have term limits, not for my guy, for your guy. But my guy's good. But we should term limit your guy, so we never get it done. And the people we need to pass the laws and sign the laws that would enact term limits into law are the people who would lose millions of dollars if we enacted term limits, right? That's why we don't do it. I don't know why it's not, you know, I wish there was a way if let's say you and I got together, Kathy. There was a way, and you and I got together, and Casey and Kathy decided to go forward and try to enact term limits, and we got signatures all across the country, and we got millions of people to sign, and we took it before the Congress, and we took it before the Supreme Court, and say, we're trying to get this done, and we want this voted on nationally. You and I would probably get killed.
0: We would.
1: Yeah, we would have a car accident.
0: I followed a law. I started it, and I followed a law for 3 years in Ohio to strengthen the school bus law.
1: Mm-hmm.
0: And it's not easy for an individual to do that.
1: No, I tried it too. I tried to get a law done in New Jersey that would get mandatory life sentences for child molesters, and I couldn't get people to vote on it. I'm like, we can't even come together on child molesters? For God's sake.
0: I know.
1: Yeah.
0: It's because people are listening to rhetoric instead of their mind and their heart, or they're not reading.
1: Yeah.
0: And they're not doing their homework. I'm an independent, although my son does question that because of how I vote. But, you know, and politics is separating families.
1: Sure it is.
0: Because, you know, some of us are doing our education. You know, we're doing our learning and we're studying up on the people, but we're not getting the right information. Or they're doing a turnaround after they get elected.
1: That's happening. And also people just believe whatever they read. Right. And do that. Like I have family members.

0: who no longer speak to me because I am a Republican. Right. Okay. They don't speak to me anymore. And if we happen to be in the same place and conversations start, you know, what I do for a living, I tend to read a little bit more than the average person, right? I'm not any better than anybody or smarter than anybody. It's just what I do. It's the nature of what I do for a living. So if I know something that one of these idiots doesn't know and I tell them that, they get in a huff and they leave or they stop talking to me. You know, right. And it's because politics divides people because, you know, I don't care if I'm wrong. I could be wrong. It is 11:30 in the morning. If I was wrong right now, Kathy, it's not even the first time today.
1: Right.
0: All right. And it won't be the last time.
1: We're all humans.
0: Yeah, okay. I can be wrong, but people don't like to be wrong and they don't like to have their opinions called out.
1: I'd like you to remember, I would like you to remember this, and I would like you to say this if you believe this.
0: Okay.
1: I believe that this immigration fight for illegal people.
0: Are you drinking?
1: I am not. Okay. I'm just old and can't find my words.
0: All right, just make sure.
1: My problem is this. For those of us who are first-generation Americans, second, third, this fight over people coming here illegally and people fighting for them is kind of a slap in my face.
0: Yeah.
1: Because my parents and my grandparents did it the right way.
0: Mm-hmm.
1: And no one fought for us. Fought for my grandmother who had to work her ass off to raise her family, and my granddad had to instead work on a row home to house them. No one helped them.
0: No.
1: So and why does everyone want to help people who came in here illegally when they're not even helping the people who came here legally?
0: For votes. It's all about voting, getting elected. I got to let you go, Kathy, because we're up against the clock. Thanks so much for calling 93 WIBC, though. I appreciate that. It's all about votes. It's all about identity politics right now. Okay, we say that. And that's one of the things that shocked the Democrats, and that's why that party was thrown into disarray after the 2024 election, is because they just naturally assumed all Hispanics and all blacks would vote for them. And when they put up probably the worst candidate in history, in Kamala Harris. And by the way, she's more than likely going to get the nomination again this time around, just so everybody knows. So there's hope for Republicans. But they put her up there. They just assumed that black men and all Hispanics would vote for her, and they didn't. Because Hispanics who came here legally don't like illegal immigration either. But nobody chooses to look at reality. All right, 317-239-9393 is the number here. We'll take more of your phone calls coming up. I'm Casey Bartholomew. It is 11:30. 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
10: The Senate Judiciary Committee holds a hearing with FBI Director Kash Patel. I'm Jake McDaniel. Here's what's trending at 11:30. Committee ranking member Dick Durbin reflects on how former FBI Director Robert Mueller says his working in helping deal with threats the U.S. faced after the 9/11 terrorist attacks.
11: Mr. Patel is the least qualified and most partisan FBI director in our nation's history. He does not have the judgment, experience, or temperament of Director Mueller.
10: Democrats accused President Trump of using his administration against political opponents. First Lady Melania Trump in North Carolina today, where she's set to speak at Mountain View Elementary School to promote education technology and community resilience. And the Kansas City Chiefs beat the Denver Broncos 31-10 on Monday Night Football. I'm Jake McDaniel. On the level, on the go, and on WIBC.com.
12: 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What happened next? Nobody expected.
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0: WIBC. Thanks for tuning in. I'm Casey Bartholomew. I'm with you until noon today. Stick around after the news at noon. That will be when Tony Katz comes on. By the way, my buddy Chris Kroc is going to be sitting here tomorrow and Thursday. He'll be back in here. Chris Kroc's a great guy, so be sure to check out his show. That's tomorrow and Thursday as well. 317-239-9393 is the number here. That's 317-239-9393. For some reason, Flock can't. Well, we know why. Paranoia, for the most part. And we talked about it a little bit last week when I was on. Flock camera's been in the news a lot. I will say again, just to kick this off, if a police officer or any official, anybody, is found accessing Flock camera footage and using it to do something illegal, they should be dragged out in the street nude and beaten. That's what should happen, right? Because that's what keeps happening. They show police officers are, you know, taking Flock camera images and stalking girlfriends or stalking women, things like that. That's wrong, and that should be stopped. Anything done with the information that's gathered from a Flock camera that has anything illegal done with it, the harshest possible penalty should happen. But I don't have a problem with Flock cameras, because if they're out on public streets As long as the controls are there, again, if somebody is doing something bad, we need to get a handle on that. But if they're out on public streets, you have no expectation of privacy if you're out in public. And if we can catch somebody who, I don't know, murdered someone, raped someone, somebody engaged in a terrorist act because we have access to the flock cameras, I don't think they're a bad thing. And if I'm driving down a public street, I don't really care if you see me. I don't want you looking directly in my car because I am one of those people who turns the music up really loud and sings, because the only way that I can sing is if the music is really loud and you can't hear me. But I do that, and it probably looks ridiculous. So I don't want people looking at that. But that's, you know, that's a humiliation I will get over if it pops up. But the debate's going back and forth. And again, last week we talked about it. What we found was that it's the left. It's George Soros and his ilk who are funding the fight against flock cameras. And the reason is because they don't want the flock cameras out there because they show reality. With a flock camera, it shows that ICE is doing its job. With a flock camera, it shows that the police are doing their jobs. And it's the flock cameras that show that the protesters are the ones inflaming people, causing problems, and they don't want that happening. So they want the protesters to be protected, and they want the police to be demonized, and the ICE officers to be demonized, and that can't happen if there are flock cameras there, because the flock cameras show reality. Now, it's been going back and forth, and a lot of people are against it. President Trump has actually chimed in. And President Trump has actually backed the use of flock cameras. He was on, a reporter asked him on Air Force One just the other day, and he said, speaking of artificial intelligence, flock cameras, you haven't talked a lot about these flock cameras. A lot of law enforcement say they really help them. Would you be willing to back that? That was the reporter asking the question. And Trump said, no, I sort of like them because of that, because of law enforcement. But some people don't. They think it's an infringement. I like them, is what Trump said. So Trump comes out in favor of the flock cameras. And a lot of people, like I said, have been against. And I think that's a level of paranoia, and I think that's a level of manipulation. When I say paranoia there, and it's, like I said, it's Soros and his ilk that are backing the fight against flock cameras. And they're the ones that are trying to get them banned because, for the reasons I just said, the flock cameras show reality. But it's been working. And I am curious if, now that Trump has actually come out in favor of flock cameras, now that Trump has come out and said they are in fact a good thing because they do help law enforcement, and again, they show the reality, I'm wondering if you would now be in favor of them. Now, again, you need the controls, right? You can't have a police officer stalking a woman. And that's happened. And they've, some, not all, but some of them have been caught, and they should be punished to the fullest extent of the law. I'm talking serious jail time if you do this, because you're endangering people if you do that. So that should be serious, serious jail time. But that being said, if the flock cameras are there, now that Trump has highlighted that they help police, and now that we know, we don't think, we know that it was the Soros ilk and his money that was backing the fight against the flock cameras, does that change your opinion at all? Does that change your opinion about the use of flock cameras, which do in fact keep people safe and have in fact helped us catch evil, nasty, bad people? Because if this doesn't change your mind, nothing will. And this should change your mind. This should get people on board. It should. 317-239-9393 is the number here. Again, there was a story, we may have talked about it. I can't remember. I have a limited attention span. Where they want to use flock cameras in schools as well, in the hallways in schools. And that too, 100% in favor of that. I'm not in favor of people violating it, but if there's a flock camera in a school, it sees where the shooters are. And that's the biggest problem, right? It sees where the shooters are. If a shooter, God forbid, goes in there, it shows what teachers are actually doing. Again, there's always stories, oh, that teacher abused my son, that teacher abused this, and something like that. If there's a camera, you can prove it. The reason people are against the flock cameras is because, A, they're being manipulated by George Soros and his money, his organizations, to try to tell you that flock cameras are bad. But the reason that they're against them is because, again, they show reality. If there's a riot going on, the flock camera will show the riot. And they don't like that. If ICE is doing its job and somebody comes up and starts throwing bricks at them or frozen water bottles and gets tackled to the ground and arrested, they want the narrative to be that the ICE agents were unhinged and they just tackled somebody to the ground and arrested them for no reason. But the flock cameras will show that, no, there was a reason. They show the reality. If police are dealing with a riot over immigration or anything else, because there's riots, I don't know if they're scheduled for a time. I don't know if there's a riot season. You know, in India, it's get cold in the winter, so there's probably no riots in the winter because, you know, people are only really passionate about their politics when it's comfortable outside, when it's temperate outside. But either way, there will be riots, looting, and things like that. A flock camera shows the reality of what's happening. And without the flock cameras, the left gets to control the narrative of police being violent, ICE being unhinged, all these horrible things going on. And also, again, we talked about it a few minutes ago. If there's a terrorist attack, we can use the flock camera to track the car. 9/11 just happened. The video that they showed, you see the video of the terrorists getting on the airplane. That's creepy as hell. But the flock cameras would show things, where people were going. If somebody does something, Timothy McVeigh, you could see the car driving away, stopping, and the person getting out, and you could maybe be able to follow them. And you're on a public street, that's okay. I wouldn't be in favor of one being in my house. Or house. Puberty, sorry. I wouldn't be in favor of one being in my house. But out on a public street, where if somebody does something illegal, we could catch them, I don't have an issue with that. And I think it helps that Trump comes out and says, I like them when it comes to flock cameras and when it comes to law enforcement. Trump comes out and says, I like them. Especially when you look at the fact that it's the left, it is the radical left, it is the George Soros left that is trying to manipulate people into hating and scare people into hating the flock cameras because, again, they show the truth of what's happening out there. And the left doesn't always like the truth. And it's like the truth, especially when it doesn't help the narrative that police are evil and unhinged, ICE agents are evil and unhinged, and everybody is horrible and racist, and the protesters are all peaceful. As remember the immigration protests of last year, when it's just peaceful protesters out there, and then there's, the media is out there, and the news media is out there, showing that, no, they are not, in fact, peaceful. And if you had the flock cameras, you could see any protest anywhere there was a flock camera and show that, yeah, they're not really peaceful. In fact, they suck. So does this change your opinion on the flock cameras at all? 317-239-9393 is the number here. That's 317-239-9393. My name is Casey Bartholomew. It is 11:45. 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
13: Hammer and Nigel show back at it this afternoon. The biggest stories in Indy. What's going on with AI and caller roulette? Get ready to be disappointed. That's this afternoon.
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0: 93 WIBC. Thanks for tuning in. My name is Casey Bartholomew. I am sitting in today. I'm going to be with you until noon, or close to it, I think. What time? Noon. That'll be when Tony Katz comes on. The number here, 317-239-9393 is the number. We're taking your phone calls about anything you want to talk about as we wrap things up here. And again, tomorrow and Thursday, my buddy Chris Kroc will be in, so you'll be able to hear him tomorrow. So I wanted to share this because I am someone, I do not care what any celebrity says about anything. Like, I wouldn't support a Nazi or anything like that as far as a celebrity goes, but I don't care what a celebrity's politics are, because let's say it's an actor. An actor is somebody who can read and memorize lines and nothing more. They don't know anything more about anything than you do. A singer is somebody who can play an instrument and sing a song. Because they can do that, they have no grander insight on anything than you do. So I do not care what any celebrity, singer, actor, anything, has to say about anything. And I don't get mad when they do. I just ignore them. Usually when you're a Republican, right, you're not going to agree with people. I've gone to multiple concerts and such because people, you know, people I want to hear, like Jackson Browne. Jackson Browne doesn't agree with anything that I would agree with. The Eagles, I like the Eagles. They probably don't agree with much that I agree with. A lot of things like that. But I've gone to the shows because I like the music and I don't care what they have to say. I ignore it if I'm going to do that. So it's kind of good. When I hear that the Goo Goo Dolls. Now, I will admit a little bit of ignorance. I should know who the Goo Goo Dolls are. That's in my age-wise, that's kind of in my wheelhouse. And I knew that I knew the name. I knew they existed. But I could, if I was listening to a Goo Goo Dolls song, that's hard to say. If I was listening to a Goo Goo Dolls song, I wouldn't recognize it as a Goo Goo Dolls song. That really is hard to. I would have come up with a different name. But anyway, their frontman John Resnick said this week during an interview that he refuses to lecture concert goers about politics, because fans from across the ideological spectrum come together for the same reason, to see a show. Finally. Finally. And I don't know why they keep doing this stuff. If you remember a few years back, Jon Bon Jovi, Bruce Springsteen, Dave Matthews, and a few others went on this barnstorming tour in support of a particular political candidate, and they crisscrossed the country, and they played songs, and they had big up with people moments. And I don't know if anybody remembers, but Hillary Clinton was never the president of the United States. And that's what that entire tour was about. It was an Up With Hillary tour, and all of these rockers went out. And I've seen Bruce Springsteen multiple times. All cards on the table. I lived in New Jersey for a while, and that's the law. You have to see Bruce Springsteen, whether you want to or not. You have to. But I happen to want to. I like Bruce Springsteen. But I don't care how he votes. He doesn't know anything more about anything than I do. He can play the guitar. I cannot. If I wanted to hear about guitar playing, I would listen to Bruce Springsteen. If I wanted to hear about songwriting, I've never written a song. If I wanted to hear about songwriting, I would listen to Bruce Springsteen. As far as politics go, he knows the exact same stuff that you do. He has no grander insight. And because he's a multimillionaire songwriter, he has no greater understanding of anything than you do. George Clooney goes off and babbles on endlessly about everything. I like George Clooney as an actor. I didn't like Batman and Robin, but I like a lot of George Clooney movies. But George Clooney, as someone who can read and memorize lines, doesn't have any greater understanding of anything than you do. Not even a little bit. So it's good that the Goo Goo Dolls are saying that. It was earlier this year, Mick Jagger said the same thing. Jagger says he viewed his job during concerts as helping audiences forget their problems for a few hours rather than preaching to them. And I agree with that completely. Macklemore. I do not know who Macklemore is. But Macklemore is an anti-Semite. He's been dropped from Ed Sheeran's tour. He was babbling on about Free Palestine, which isn't even a place. But he was babbling on about Free Palestine, and he got dropped from the tour because a lot of NFL stadiums on Ed Sheeran's tour said that they didn't want him there. So they had to drop him from the tour because he was babbling on about everything. Macklemore, I'm guessing, I don't know if he's a singer or I literally don't know who Macklemore is, but he was a singer, I guess. And because he can sing a song and is an anti-Semite, doesn't mean that he's any more intelligent or thoughtful or educated about anything than you are. And I wish more performers like that would take that tack. But they don't, because people tell them they're special, even though they're not. And that's the way it goes. All right, Chris Kraft is going to be doing this tomorrow and Thursday. Chris is a great guy, so be sure to check him out. Stick around. Tony Katz is coming up next. I'll be back on Friday. My name is Casey Bartholomew. It's 11:56 on 93 WIBC.
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13: It is 75 degrees under clear skies in downtown Indianapolis. Plenty of sunshine as temperatures get into the 90s with heat index values in the triple digits. I'm Ryan Hedrick. Here's what's trending at noon. Iowa Senator Chuck Grassley says former presidents Joe Biden and Barack Obama used the FBI to weaponize law enforcement and create what he calls a fourth branch of the government. Grassley made those comments during today's Senate Judiciary hearing, which featured FBI Director Kash Patel. Patel outlining what the Bureau is doing under his leadership to fight violent crime.
14: The FBI has arrested 54,000 criminals. That's up 90% from the 18-month year period prior to that. That's making America safe. 31,000 violent gang members have been arrested by the FBI.
13: Democrats repeatedly questioned Director Patel's experience. They also accuse him of carrying out President Trump's political agenda. Meta responding after a contractor killed Monday night when he was hit by a pickup truck in Lebanon. His name, Christopher Lull. He was from Oklahoma and worked as a general contractor for Mortenson. Mortenson says that it stopped work at the site and is offering mental health support to workers who need it. The Leap District in Lebanon is about 9,000 acres. That includes large projects from companies like Meta and Eli Lilly. Scare tactics. That's what some people say politicians are using to talk about artificial intelligence as the technology continues to spread, and some worry that it's happening too quickly.
17: GOP Louisiana Senator John Kennedy says the government should not control AI, but he wants mandates for AI labs to restrain their creations.
18: It's an independent species. It becomes the Terminator.
17: However, lawmakers are torn about moving too aggressively on AI. They fear that forceful government intervention could give American rivals an advantage.
13: Fox's Chad Pergram on Capitol Hill. This comes after a recent warning that AI could eventually pose a serious threat to humanity. The Supreme Court blocking the Trump administration from changing the rules for mail-in voting while the case moves forward. The administration asked the justices to allow the changes, but the court declined. That means the lower court's ruling against the changes remains in place. President Trump, not happy about the decision. On social media, he criticized justices Amy Coney Barrett, Neil Gorsuch, and Brett Kavanaugh, writing that these are not the people that he interviewed to serve on the United States Supreme Court. They are merely a shell of their original selves. A plea deal that does not sit well with law enforcement. Diesel prices continue to go up, and Hoosier judges getting their procedures checked. Those stories and more next on 93 WIBC.
19: Coming up on Tony Katz today, it seems we're not done with the AI fear-mongering. Yeah, this is going to be a fight. That's after the news at noon on 93 WIBC.
13: All right, Tony, cops in Indianapolis looking into an accidental shooting from late Sunday night involving a two-year-old boy. It happened on Indy's northwest side just before midnight.
16: This is just super tragic for a family,
20: for this child.
13: IMPD officer Tommy Thompson, speaking to Fox 59, says the boy got to an unsecured firearm in the home and pulled the trigger. A repeat sex offender will spend nearly 200 years in prison after being convicted in Hendricks County in a child molestation case.
21: Ryan McLaughlin received 184.5-year sentence after being convicted of multiple counts, including level one felony child molestation and sex offender registry violations. Evidence presented at trial revealed McLaughlin repeatedly abused a 5-year-old victim, showed her obscene material, and threatened her family to ensure silence. Court findings noted aggravated factors, including his prior criminal history and abuse of trust. Jeanette Cruz, 93 WIBC Mobile News.
13: Diesel gas prices across the state of Indiana going up today to $6.21 a gallon. Last year at this time, there were $3.78 gas prices, regular unleaded. I'm talking about also trending up to $3.59. That's up about 17 cents from where they were at this time last week. Two Marion County judges face disciplinary action for misconduct and court delays. Here's Jarrett Lewis.
15: The Indiana Commission on Judicial Qualification says Marion Superior Court 9 Judge Jeffrey Gaither took months, sometimes years, to make decisions in some family and juvenile cases. In at least 7 cases, the commission says another judge had to take over because they were delayed so long. Gaither faces 3 counts of misconduct for failing to act in cases and failing to supervise his staff. The commission also filed 5 counts of misconduct against Marion Superior Court Court 23 Judge Jose Salinas. The charges mention a recurring pattern of failing to supervise court staff and failing to act in several criminal cases. Jarrett Lewis, 93 WIBC Mobile News.
13: And the Indianapolis Colts will play the Kansas City Chiefs on Sunday night. The Chiefs beating the Denver Broncos on Monday Night Football 31-10. I'm Ryan Hedrick on the level, on the go, and at WIBC.com.
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19: The AI is in the room with you, ladies and gentlemen, and you are about to die. And if you're not about to die, then you're just going to be outraged that Sydney Sweeney might not be embarrassed to be Sydney Sweeney. We have reached a level of peak stupidity in the United States of America where we can't clearly see the op in front of us, the same one they pulled about global warming, about climate change. No, we have to go to peak hysteria, not engage rational conversation. And are we really going to be angry at Sydney Sweeney for being naked? Because I am not angry at Sydney Sweeney for being naked, although we could say, hey, maybe we want less ads with naked people in them. But the real issue here is that a beautiful woman is being called a beautiful woman, and a woman who isn't beautiful, that society tries to push on us as beautiful, isn't being called the beautiful woman. You say to me, Tony, it doesn't make any sense. And I'll say to you, neither does the fear-mongering about AI, but here we are. Tony Katz today. An absolute pleasure, guys, to be with you. Find everything I do over at TonyKatz.com, live streaming YouTube and Rumble Tony Katz on Twitter, which is known as X Tony Katz, and Facebook Tony Katz Radio. People are out of their minds. They've lost themselves. And we're going to start with the AI. Because if you're going to tell me that Bernie Sanders and Steve Bannon are going to get together to fight the scourge of AI, then I want AI everywhere. Because if those two guys are against it, I'm all about it. That Bernie Sanders, that stock communist, and Steve Bannon, that stock, I don't know, I don't think I can use that word on radio. You called me a stock Republican, Steve. I'm going to keep punching you directly in the mouth. Also, I think you're a chump. You didn't have to be a chump. You just chose to be a chump. And siding with Bernie Sanders on AI, don't you know that just on that you're wrong? Because Bernie Sanders isn't having a conversation about guardrails. He's not having a conversation about what is safe and secure. He's not having a conversation of why aren't these AI companies acting in their own best interest to move at a slower pace. Why do they need government to do that? No, no, no. Bernie Sanders said to stop building AI, to stop it in its tracks.
0: as I've used as the example. If Bernie Sanders was a kitty hawk, he would have told Orville and Wilbur they can't fly. And you want to side with that? Let's not think for a moment that you're bringing a logical conversation here, but there is no logical conversation when we're involved in full-on fear-mongering. Let's talk about a couple things that have transpired over the last week or so. You have this guy with the last name of Coxon, C-O-X-O-N, talking about AI is going to kill us. We're gambling with our lives. It could kill all humans by the end of the decade. He had been with Anthropic for maybe a month. He was with ChatGPT before that. I don't recognize this guy as some level of expert who can tell me anything, although he might know more about AI than I do. He's going to now tell me that if we don't do something, it's all going to kill us. Al Gore claimed to be an expert and told me that the sea levels are rising. I was told New York would be underwater, and then Barack Obama bought a beach house. Soon after Coxon says this, you get the head of Anthropic, Dario Amodei. And Dario says we need to change the pace of AI growth. Okay, go ahead. I don't own Anthropic. You do. I didn't create Claude. You did. Go change the pace of AI growth. No. We need government to change the pace of AI growth. Anytime you say you need government, chances are somebody's getting screwed with their pants on. It's like saying we need to create these laws. We need to do this, you know, for the children. Anytime someone says for the children, screwed with pants on. That's just the way it is, kittens. That's the way it's always been. Why in the world would a guy who created AI, who was able to create this profound movement in knowledge, what would you need? What could government possibly do for you? No. The only thing that government can do for you is keep other people out. You want government to build regulations to keep other people out of the game. That, Dario, is scumbaggery. My name is Tony Katz, by the way. Last name is spelled K-A-T-Z. I don't care what you want to do to me. I care that you engage honestly the facts in front of us. No one ever wanted government to get involved unless they wanted government to utilize its power, its force, its barrel of a gun to keep other people out. Do we not know this already? And I put forth to you that, of course, we know it already. Some people just want to be ignorantly stupid. Not the people who are saying, hey, this AI stuff, do we have this all under control? That's a legitimate question asked by legitimate people on the ground, everyday Americans saying, wait a second, what is it that we're looking at here? How is it that this works? They're asking a fine question. They should not be dismissed. No one should dismiss them. People on the street shouldn't dismiss them. People on this side of the microphone shouldn't dismiss them. The president shouldn't dismiss them. The president is on the side of we need to grow AI. We need to be able to compete with China. Whoever wins, AI wins. That's correct. Whoever wins, AI wins. That is equally as true as the concern that somebody has, and that concern should not be dismissed outright. But I'm not discussing the person on the street. I'm not discussing your neighbor. I'm discussing Anthropic saying they want government to get involved, and the only reason that's the case is to keep other people out. That is low class, low rent, bull you know what, and I'll have no part of it. We should not be involved. So when Bernie Sanders and Elizabeth Warren say we need to regulate AI, they mean stop AI. They're on the side of big, big, big AI. You understand that, right? You want to talk about fascism, it is when government works with big business. And that can be applied here. And who's on that side? Steve Bannon, you hump. So first, we've got this warning. Dun, dun, dun. And then, as if on cue, we've got this piece from Dario over there at Anthropic saying we need to slow the pace. Now, we should note, we've got the president dictator of China, Xi Jinping, coming into town next week. Huh? What do you know about that? What do you know about that? And later this week, we've got a new Netflix documentary coming out. Would you like to know what it's about? Or do you want to guess? You know what? Go ask AI what it's about. All right. All right. I'll tell you. It's about the dangers of AI. So you're telling me that in the days before the president of China is coming to the United States, we've got the warning guy, we've got the leader of AI saying we need to slow down and we need government to get involved, and then we have a documentary talking about how AI is going to kill us. No, no, no. We're not fear-mongering at all. Not at all. Not at all. No chance of that. Are we schmucks or are we better than that? That's the question. Do you need a moment to answer it? I'll give you time. I'll give you some time. I don't know. Maybe I'll play some show tunes and you can figure out how to answer that question. We're being played. We're not even being given a chance to ask questions that are smart. We are not given an opportunity to engage in any bit of intellectual heft and say, whoa, whoa, whoa. What are the real questions here? No. Everyone's trying to scare us into a move and a movement that started with what? Data centers. Data centers are the worst thing ever to happen. No. No, they're not the worst thing ever to happen. The worst thing ever to happen was when I was told that Lizzo was attractive. That was far worse than any data center. Data centers. Data centers are necessary. Just is. Now, it's not necessary for every town. It's not necessary for every county. Maybe the deal that a data center is putting forward isn't the best deal, and a county or a municipality should work better to get a better deal. They could say no to a deal. Good on them. Absolutely good on them. I love every part of that. That's being a hard-nosed negotiator. Moratoriums? Moratoriums are about looking at China. The whole purpose of a moratorium is to look at China and say, you win. I don't care what the city is, and I don't care what the political party is. Moratoriums are daft and ignorant. Asking good questions, wanting a good deal, that makes perfect sense to me. There is no doubt in my mind that the damage done by failing to recognize the value of AI is damage that we will have a very hard time coming back from.
1: And that was in the last 6 years. So trusting them when it comes to gigantic trees. Nobody's talking about there. There are two risks. And it's fun to talk about the apocalyptic risk because we've all seen apocalypse movies. There is a much more significant risk that is much higher threat, that is much more likelihood. Not higher threat, but more likelihood. And that is the risk of stagnation. If you stagnate AI, it is probably the beginning of the end of the American economy. We are currently running into economic dire straits in which key bills are absolutely getting crushed, in which we have a $40 trillion national debt. The only, and both parties, there is a uniparty. The uniparty is for spending enormous amounts of money and never paying for any of it. That is the actual uniparty in the United States. The only possible escape from that is to reach some sort of escape velocity in terms of productivity, which is why the Trump administration has been pushing AI.
0: Now, that was Ben Shapiro on CNN. He was on with Noah Rothman, and I'm like, well, maybe Abby Phillip has turned the corner. She actually does want an intellectual show. Van Jones was on there, not the normal screamers, so, you know, a bit of bravo right there. I don't want to say, because I think that is also a level of fear-mongering, that if we don't have AI, everything runs into stagflation and the economy falls apart, and that's the beginning of the end for the economy. That is a statement. But I think it could be said if we are going to prevent ourselves under the guise of some type of pseudo-intellectualism and really fear, if we are going to keep ourselves out of an economy to allow China to engage an economy, the losses that we will incur from not engaging will have a deleterious effect on all parts of society. That's true. If we decide we're going to take all this investment in AI, but we're not going to grow any AI, we're pretty screwed. That's just stupid. So I am with President Trump in the idea that we need to be focused on and moving down the road of AI. You must also recognize that people do have some concerns. Talk to them about them. But on no planet can anybody get me to side with this, with what can only be described, and I can't believe I am saying this because there's not a part about me that is conspiratorial. Oh my gosh, can you not see the op in front of your damn face? You know, why am I saying this to you? Why? I'm sorry. Why am I saying that to you? Can they not see the op in front of their damn face? This is an irrational position that America is trying to take here. AI is scary. We're all going to die. Make it stop. We embraced driverless cars, but somehow AI is a bridge too far? The smartest people in the world need Elizabeth Warren and Ocasio-Cortez to tell them what to do. If you are the CEO of Anthropic or ChatGPT, and you need Congressman Hank Johnson to advise you, the same guy who thought if you had too many sailors on the island of Guam, it would capsize. If that's what you need, you're not allowed to be the CEO of any of these companies. And maybe our real concern should be that we have absolute fools running these companies that are trying to shape the entire quest for knowledge. The only reason they want government involved is because they want government to keep out the competition. And when you recognize that progressives, the communists, want to end the ability for us to engage in any level of growth, you understand how backwards they are and how dangerous that is for a society. And when the populists, like Steve Bannon, who have now made their money being anti-Trump because Trump's been, you know, corrupted and whatever other crap Marjorie Taylor Greene losers are talking about, they want to side with Bernie Sanders, you know that the fix is in.

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the chat room is all over this AI conversation. I really should open it up. 833-GOT-TONY, 833-468-8669. I should. And I'm gonna get into the Sydney Sweeney stuff in a moment. I mean, it really is stunning to see everybody lose their minds. It truly is. But I've had some people discussing this AI conversation. I'd love to hear where everybody is. What if they disagree with me?

0: What if they consider this more fraught than I do? This was on the chat, right? The chat room is available. If you go to the live stream on YouTube or Rumble, you can get in the chat. Problem is, AI is a shiny bauble that public is seeking as a control instead of a tool, just like self-driving cars and semis barely knows how to run a register manually when the computer functions fail. So not written perfectly, Black Eagle, but I understand and allow me to surmise, create a summary for this. This is true. And this is the issue with the idea that you want government to regulate AI. They don't know what they're regulating. And I brought this up the other day. We have to be able to hold two distinct thoughts in our head at the same time. And I don't mean to double up on a subject. I usually like to change subjects, but allow me. It is very acceptable, rational for people to say, okay, I've got questions about what this AI can do and can't do and what we allow legally and not. And are people utilizing this to try and misrepresent other people? And do we have laws about that? It's like the conversation of revenge porn and all those kinds of things. Those are legit valuable conversations. How is AI used and how is it utilized against other people? And do we have any level of legislation or safeguard against that? Fine, logical question. But if the answer is, well, government has to safeguard us from AI, why would I believe that Senator Dick Durbin has the ability to do that? Why would I believe that Senator Josh Hawley has any capability of doing that? I picked a Democrat and I picked a Republican. What the hell do they know about AI? That's the argument. That if we're relying on government to do this, how in the world would government know how to do this? And then how would they be able to check in on the AI companies to ensure it's being done? And the answer is they can't. So what the hell are we doing? Thinking that they can. All right, let's talk Sydney Sweeney. This is Tony Katz today.
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2: Parents fighting for their child. I'm Johnette Cruz. Here's what's trending at 12:30. A Massachusetts family is locked in a legal battle with the state over whether their transgender child would be allowed to transition. Fox's Lauren Green.
3: Joseph and Arlene Kutzko haven't spoken to their daughter since the end of 2024 after the Department of Children and Family Services removed her from their home. Family claims it was because of their Catholic faith that would not allow them to affirm their daughter as a boy. Child Services removed Sophie from their home and accuse them of abuse.
2: President Trump says there's a conspiracy going on against AI development as tech leaders call for new regulations. Fox's Jared Halpern.
4: A strong and smart president is the only control or guardrails AI needs, President Trump says, pushing back on calls for slowing down the development of the technology.
2: I'm Johnette Cruz on the level, on the go, and on WIBC.com.
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0: was once told that it's wrong to body shame. I was told by the people who also told me that they were my betters that everybody is beautiful and you have no right to shame, body shame anyone, that all that is terribly, terribly wrong. Well, some people really took that to heart. And one of those people is the actress Sydney Sweeney, who said, I am built like a pinup model, and I am going to not be afraid of that at all. What Sydney Sweeney has been doing is like a throwback to, do you remember the Hardee's commercials? Were they Hardee's or Carl's Jr.? Which is the same company, just depends on what side of the Mississippi you're on. Remember when they had the girls washing the cars and eating the burgers? Do you remember that, Producer Landon?
1: Oh, absolutely.
0: Yeah, Producer Landon remembers that. Of course he does. Do you need a minute alone? Okay, fine. it's a throwback to that. Yes, it was sexualizing women. Tony Katz. Tony Katz today. I forget if I said hello. There is nothing wrong with being attractive. Trust me, I know. There's nothing wrong with noticing when someone's attractive. Societally, we got away from attractive when we were told that unattractive is outrageously attractive. We were told that being radically overweight was somehow healthy. And when women were radically overweight, we were to cheer them and salute them and call them beautiful. But then when they lost weight, they got attacked. How dare you lose weight? How dare you do the thing that we were trying to stop people from doing, which is the recognition of beauty. Now, this has been going on in art for forever and a day. The rising up and the lauding and glorifying of nihilism, as opposed to arts being about something, concepts of grandeur, creating bold visions. Not necessarily avoiding challenging the viewer, but rather that art is art. And this nothingness crap is indeed nothingness. And no, they're not the same. Let me try and say the Sydney Sweeney thing a little bit differently. And a little clearly. Sydney Sweeney is not apologizing for having large breasts. To you or to anybody else, and she wants you to know it. I'm not an expert in Sydney Sweeney's marketing campaign, but that seems to be a big part of the deal. Well, she did an ad. Oh, we're not talking about the American Eagle jeans, where, of course, we had America calling her a Nazi. No, it wasn't America. It was leftists, weirdos, because she was talking about having good genes. And people took that as, oh, you mean genetics. You got to have blonde hair and blue eyes. Oh, she was talking about jeans that you wear, and or the jacket that you wear, jeans, the material, denim. Then came this ad right here. It's for a betting site, Producer Landon?
1: That is correct. It's called Novig.
0: Okay, she doesn't curse in this, does she?
1: Oh, no, huh?
0: Okay. So I'm playing it right now on the live stream. And there's Sydney Sweeney, and she's backlit, and she's naked.
2: Think you know sports? Prove it. Novig is just sports.
0: And she is holding two footballs in front of her footballs. And she's talking right into the camera.
2: So they wanted a show.
0: And now she's got a basketball. Sports. And she's sitting on the rim. She is not dressed.
2: You can trade this for it. And this for it. How about this?
0: Hockey, tennis, something else.
2: This sport, too.
0: Soccer.
2: Or baseball. This? Sports.
0: Golf.
2: Sports. Sports. Sports. Sports. Sports. Sports. Sports. Sports. You can't trade this.

0: ad has gotten everybody crazy. It's going to have my stations crazy because I just did a whole ad for this site called Novig and didn't get paid for it. And that's why they did the ad. Because everybody's talking about it. What is the cost of the earned media? Earned media is the media that you didn't pay for. Like, what is the value? I said cost, but I meant the value. What's the value of the earned media? We got to already be in the tens of millions. Just me putting the show here, that's worth a good $32 million. This is a great show to advertise on. You should do that. People are angry with Sydney Sweeney because being angry is part of the American condition now. You have to be upset. You have to be bothered. You have to be angered by this because what she's doing is setting women back. That's the actual argument. She is setting back women. And this was a conversation. I think this was British television. About, look what she has done. And the male interviewer asked this woman one question. Oh, it's so good.
1: You've got to understand that as a woman, and she's, you know, she works in Hollywood. She knows what women have been through in Hollywood. You can't just suddenly turn back the dial and go, you know, 40 years back and say, well, actually, this content is absolutely fine. Yes, she's trying to make waves. Yes, they're trying to gain attention. And as we've said at the outset, there is a baseline of
2: men. Out of curiosity,
0: before we get to the question, are you saying that Sydney Sweeney has put back feminism from this ad? You think women are put back from this ad? Now, I would argue to you that we can say, you know, we shouldn't be, and not every ad should be sexualized. It's not really what we should want as a society. That would be an interesting conversation. We could say, you know what? Maybe kids don't need to see that. Maybe they don't. Right? Maybe we could argue, you know what? Maybe if we're advertising a gambling site, we also got to recognize that people do lose money, and maybe we shouldn't just make it this radically emotional thing. Right? Maybe that's an okay conversation. But this is a problem? Because it's her? Well, this is exactly what the interviewer asks. What they ask is,
1: she works in Hollywood. She knows.
0: Let me ask this question here about others who have done this. Here we go.
2: Your points, right? But where's the outrage when, as I say, David Beckham is running around in his underpants, or David Gandy is running around in his, or Freddie Lundberg's running around in his? They're sexualizing that content for an audience. So what do we say when that argument is presented?
1: That's modeling. That's different. I mean,
0: So when it's the guys, it's different? Woman, sit down. That's right. This man just told you to sit down. No, I didn't say go in the kitchen and make me a sandwich. That would be rude and stereotypical, and I'm not that guy. I'm way more original than that. You can call Grubhub. It's ridiculous. It's embarrassing. When the guys do it, David Beckham is a model? No, David Beckham just looks like one. David Beckham was a soccer player. And yes, it continues to grow in madness. This was the Canadians losing their minds over this ad. Again, I think I'm good on the cursing there, Producer Landon, but finger on the dump button just in case.
3: Copy. Yeah.
4: So Sweeney has critics. She also has a big fan base. Is this just good marketing or something which is sinister? Callan Rosenblatt was a culture reporter for NBC and joins us now. And Callan, for those who don't know, describe for us Sydney Sweeney's prominence these days in pop culture.
5: Yeah, well, first of all, Ian, thank you so much for having me. And Sydney Sweeney was sort of slated to be this massive star. She was one of the stars of the hit HBO show Euphoria, alongside Zendaya and plenty of other stars. She was also in films like Reality, which was a biography about the life of reality winner, the USNSA whistleblower. So she was kind of slated to have this huge career. And then she did the American Eagle advertisement, as you mentioned, in which it was a reference to an older advertisement about having great genes, which many people felt was like a dog whistle for eugenics. And that's when really trouble started to happen for her career. There was so much backlash. People started thinking that, you know, she may have some ties to white supremacy or to the far right. There were images of her family wearing Make America Great Again hats. People were looking up her registration and who she voted for. And it became this sort of catastrophic moment in her career.
0: Whoa. Catastrophic moment? What possibly are you talking about? Because she's not Zendaya? Who's also in Euphoria? She's got a clothing company? She's doing these ads? She still does shows? She's still doing movies? What exactly are you referring to? And shouldn't the answer have been to those people calling her a white supremacist to tell those people to go straight to hell? She was wrong for doing an ad campaign? Where are women to support other women? Which is, of course, the entire story. It's the women who are upset with her. Women upset that men notice what is indeed beautiful. You know who is not beautiful? Kamala Harris's stepdaughter. I forget her name. Her last name is Emhoff, Doug Emhoff's daughter. And we were told that she could be one of the most beautiful women in the world, and she's the new standard of beauty. No, she wasn't. I may disagree with her politically. Someone else can find her attractive, but on an objective level, she's not attractive. On an objective level, Sydney Sweeney, amazing body. I don't know. The face is sometimes kind of awkward to me. It's not my perfect face, but at least she smiles. More than I saw the Emhoff girl do. Objectively, Sydney Sweeney is better looking than Emhoff. Kamala Harris's stepdaughter. Period. The issue here is that she doesn't mind her body, she doesn't mind being happy, and that drives you nuts. This is the Sophie Cunningham story. People are upset that Sophie Cunningham likes Sophie Cunningham. Very different look than Sydney Sweeney, but still plenty of people who absolutely think her to be gorgeous, producer Landon being one of them.
3: Preach.
0: But she's comfortable with who she is. You know what she did over the weekend? WNBA is on break because of the World Cup, Basketball World Cup, and the U.S. women win, and congratulations to them. She was in Illinois for a NASCAR race, and she's joining the commentators on set, and she's talking to drivers, she's taking pictures with fans, and she's doing all sorts of things. Very smart. Very smart. And people hate Sophie Cunningham because she said women are not men. Oh, she really harmed her career. With honesty? Sydney Sweeney did an ad for blue jeans and people decided to call her a Nazi. You're supposed to stand up to that and say no. Where are the women to stand up for this? And the answer is liberal women don't stand up for women. They don't stand up for beauty. They don't stand up for being confident in oneself. They don't do it. The ad she did for this betting site is not the end of the world. And one could argue that, hey, maybe we don't need these kinds of ads anymore. Maybe we need to just calm that down and slow that down. Maybe we do. But the anger here is that Sydney Sweeney is a confident woman, confident in herself, confident in the way she lives her life. That's how she portrays it. And that's somehow a problem to them. That's angering to them, because doing that is setting women back. It would only be good if she was a feminist screaming about feminist ideals. If only she was as good and kind-hearted as Greta Thunberg and just hating on the Jews, then she'd be all right by us. Good Lord. Sydney, you did nothing wrong. Not like you needed me to tell you, but you didn't. Sophie Cunningham, you didn't do anything wrong either. You didn't. These people who are angry with you, Move on. Keep enjoying yourself. This is Tony Katz today.
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0: President Trump is fine with flock cameras? Has no one told him the problems? Because there are problems with flock cameras. Tony Katz today. Good to be with you. This was Newsmax. I am scheduled on this evening, 6:30 p.m. If you miss it, don't worry. It's one thing I do a terrible job of posting the TV hits. I got to do that. So I will start doing that. Also, we've been doing so much posting at Instagram and on YouTube. Things have not been getting on to TonyKatz.com. Well, that's all getting remedied this week. Trump saying about the flock cameras, I sort of like them because of that, because of law enforcement, but some people don't. They think it's an infringement, but he likes that they can help catch criminals. Well, okay. You know, he's been wrong about things before. This is one of those things. It's not sort of like an infringement. It's not that we think it's an infringement. It's an infringement. And a cop's job doesn't need to be that easy. That's that. Keep it here. There's much more to get to. It's Tony Katz today.
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18: Two top Trump officials on the Capitol Hill grill. Lisa Brady, Fox News. One House hearing disrupted several times by anti-Iran war protesters.
19: You're a war criminal. How dare you? How dare you starve?
20: Committee will suspend till Capitol Police can restore order.
18: This as the Treasury chief faced sweeping and even existential questions from lawmakers.
21: Massachusetts Democratic Congressman Stephen Lynch told Treasury Secretary Scott Bessent he's not sure it matters anymore if the good guys or the bad guys build AI.
22: It does matter whether the good guys or the bad guys have this.
23: But Mr. Secretary, here's my point though. We're having control problems. So if we build something we can't control and the Chinese build something they can't control, the entity itself is what is the danger to us all.
21: Other Democrats questioned the success of the conflict with Iran and expressed concern over the power of the U.S. dollar. Bessent said the administration is focused on growth and that a fiscal consolidation is coming in an effort to get the government's house in order.
18: Fox's Jessica Rosenthal, the FBI director, Kash Patel, defending himself at a Senate hearing.
24: Those false statements, according to you, are not false statements. They're clipped together to make it sound like I lied, and I didn't.
18: As Democrats led by Illinois Senator Dick Durbin accuse him of weaponizing the department.
25: Director Patel has been the central figure pushing the so-called grand conspiracy, diverting FBI resources to inane, debunked conspiracy theories that the, quote, deep state has been targeting President Trump since his first campaign.
18: Patel focusing on the administration's efforts to fight violent crime. Prosecutors in California say they will not pursue the death penalty for Nick Reiner, who's charged with killing his parents, actor-director Rob Reiner and wife Michelle. Nick Reiner has pleaded not guilty. Special circumstances in the allegations made him eligible for the death penalty, including the murder weapon, a knife. 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
26: He thanks the Board of Finance in helping them. It's mostly cloudy, and you've got 85 degrees in downtown Indy. I'm Jake McDaniel. Here's what's trending at 102. As Indiana's gas tax holiday goes on, Governor Mike Braun's office says the State Board of Finance approved more gas tax reimbursements to countries and cities. The Indiana State Comptroller's office says over $46 million will be given over the next week. President Trump accusing high-tech companies pushing to slow AI development of participating in a sick conspiracy. Vice President J.D. Vance says there are risks to AI, but adds,
27: I don't think Americans should be scared of anything. I think that we have to be mindful that there are risks, there are downsides to anything, and that's certainly true of AI.
26: And the Mark Cuban Foundation hosts a free AI boot camp for students in Indiana this fall. The program will offer in-person learning sessions in Indianapolis, Fort Wayne, and LaPorte County. And Refuge Girls Academy closed this past Thursday. The property used to be called Central Indiana Teen Challenge, and it's now up for sale as the federal lawsuit representing 35 women moves forward.
28: All of our clients, literally every last one, when we met with them, said, can we get this place closed down? And we always had to say, well, we don't have any power to do that. They all feel very pleased and thrilled that it's closed.
26: Lead attorney representing the case from Cohen Millad LLP, Andy Simmons, says the federal lawsuit seeks financial accountability for the survivors is still active. It's 103, your weather in 2 minutes.
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26: The forecast from the American Standard Cooling Weather Center.
4: Highs in the lower 90s. Heat index may rise near 100 this afternoon. Skies will remain mostly sunny throughout the day. For tonight, increasing clouds with a chance for spotty thunderstorms. Amber Hardwick for 93 WIBC.
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0: that have come out over the last days regarding September 11th. And they have been stories that, if I was to paraphrase and summarize them, my gosh, the terrorists have won. Some really depressing stuff. Very depressing stuff on the idea of here we are, 25 years post September 11th, people have no idea what happened. They're on the side of terrorists. They're on the side of Islamists and of communists. What actually happened all around us? And we've discussed some of this regarding education, where we have stated quite clearly that if a university is hiring these anti-American bigots, zealots, well, then what do you expect? What possibly do you think was going to happen if you hire these un-American types? And we have not come to any resolution to what we do about those universities that do hire these types. I was not an expert in someone named Malina Abdullah. She is from Cal State Los Angeles. Medina Abdullah, according to her Wikipedia page, an American academic and civic leader, co-founder of the Los Angeles chapter of Black Lives Matter. And in 2024, she was the running mate for Cornel West. Now, Cornel West seems like he'd be an interesting guy to talk to. Cornel West's politics are absolutely abhorrent. Her father was a Trotskyist. Just to give you an idea of who these people are. She has her bachelor's in African American studies from Howard. Got her doctorate in political science from the University of Southern California. This was her. I've got this edited there, producer Landon, but just in case I missed something. This was her talking about, well, really white people, but she decides to make it about capitalism and the police.
1: Just do the work. Just f*** up the police, f*** up white supremacist capitalism, f*** up ICE, and if you want to know my history, just look. There's plenty of receipts, but I'm not here to prove myself to you. I'm here to do the work. Are you here to do the work? Are you here to try to build clout? What do they call it? Clout chasing. Are you here to get our people free? Are you here to try to build Instagram followers?
0: Now, this will really lead us to a conversation that I've been wanting to have about black supremacy and black supremacists who masquerade as intellectuals, as if somehow we don't notice what's happening. I have no worries at all whether or not these people get angry with me and scream, how dare you, and scream racism, blah, blah, blah, blah, blah, blah, blah. Facts are facts. This is a professor who, according to sources, makes $205,000 a year as a professor, and this is what she believes. Therefore, this is what she teaches. Are we surprised that we see September 11th and the 25th anniversary of it come and go, and there are Americans who don't care, who believe we deserve it, deserved it, still deserve it, who are absolutely on the side of Osama bin Laden? The answer, of course, is no. This is not surprising, but it was this idea of, like this idea of we lost. this idea of we failed. Keira Davis, who you hear on this show, she had a piece over at her Substack, which reads, 25 years on, we have failed our lost patriots on nearly every level. A sad anniversary for America reveals our glaring weakness. And she makes the argument that she had read a post from Sean Davis over at The Federalist. And she said, quote, I realized that he was speaking for me. He was responding to a commenter who expressed discomfort with how worshipful our generation is about 9/11. An odd thing to hear as someone who lived through it. What Sean wrote was, those of us who grew up before 9/11 remember what our country was like before our government responded to it by launching two of the dumbest wars in our history and then using the results of those wars to flood the West with the very kind of demonic inbred, can't use the word, behind September 11th. You can't understand the rage we feel because you have no concept of what we lost as a people. It wasn't just the violence of that day, which was horrific in itself. It wasn't just watching people hurl themselves off of buildings on live television just to avoid being burned alive. It wasn't just hearing the phone calls and voicemails from people who knew they would be dead within minutes. That would be more than enough to scar a generation. But on top of that, we had to watch the best of us then get sent off to be blown up in wars our government had zero interest in winning. All while watching our country be flooded with people who are no different than the hijackers and then being told we were racist for having a problem with that. I mean, that's some harsh stuff from Sean right there. Is there truth in that? Is that the anger? But I want to start with the basic premise Keira put out there. We have failed our lost patriots on nearly every level. There's an argument to be made, and part of it is Sean's argument. However inartful I may think that be, and I like Sean. You cannot discuss September 11th without discussing Islamists, without discussing radical Islamic terrorism, and without discussing Muslims. It simply cannot be done. We responded, and this is the argument, to September 11th by saying, look how open we are, how welcome we are, as if somehow our openness and welcomeness was a problem that needed to be rectified. And to that, one could argue that that is not the approach we needed. The approach we needed was to continue to be the country we were, but remind people of how we do things here and why it is indeed better, and not tolerate the bigotry that led to September 11th. The bigotry that leads to all Islamic terrorist attacks around the globe, including against other Muslims. You cannot actually achieve anything if you're unwilling to teach anything. And this is where the educators come back into play, because what they said is, well, we're not going to teach that September 11th was committed by Islamists, by radical Islamic terrorists, by Muslims. We're not going to teach that at all. We're going to avoid that part and go so far as to say you shouldn't even mention the word Muslim when talking about September 11th. And then get into, as we have seen from the Smithsonian and other organizations, get into the idea that for Muslims, this was far worse because look at how they were oppressed. The Norm Macdonald tweet come to life. I had people want to say to me, look, here's the year after September 11th, and look how hate crimes against Muslims went up. How about we take a look at all the Muslims who moved into the United States since September 11th? Don't tell me America's a hateful country. That dog won't hunt. The idea of widespread abuses against Muslims post-September 11th is a lie. The idea that some things went up is just, hey, let's not do that. The reality is the reality. But I don't believe that the anger that Sean is discussing is the anger that is really out there. No one would have an issue with anybody from another country coming to the United States as long as they lived as Americans. What didn't dawn on them, what they were not prepared for, was that they never had an interest in living in America as Americans. Living in America as Americans was never their interest. It was a lie, and that has been shown. And so when Muslim enclaves say things like, well, this is just bigotry and this is just terrible. No. The issue is not us. The issue is you. And I'm not saying that you did anything wrong, but there has been no reformation. There has been no movement to say we want to live here. We want to live as Americans. And that's our plan. There's no even addressing this. This is somehow you have to be accepted. No. We have to be accepted. And this is creating consternation. And I think that this is good. Because it will help set the stage for what is necessary. But what Kira wrote is, we have failed our lost patriots on nearly every level. I don't know if we failed anybody with a continuation of saying we believe in legal immigration. I don't think we failed anybody by saying we're going to continue to build our lives. We have done, in the main, a very good job of thwarting terrorism on our shores. These things are not failures. We've had more conversations about radical Islamists since September 11th than in any day before September 11th, which is, of course, part of the problem. I think the argument is the same one regarding the education conversation about how they're teaching September 11th. We trusted the system. And it was the system that was built to hurt us. The argument that I make for legal immigration is thwarted by what we see out of the immigration system, which leads to what? Not even having immigration at all. We're shutting it all down. 3 years, we're shutting it all down. Shutting it down. Asylum request, don't care. Fearful for your life, don't care. Humanitarian issue, don't care. That's where a lot of people are at. Because we have not reckoned with the key part. We have not been prepared. We have not been capable. We didn't recognize. We only know it now. Even though we have known it for years, there is a larger than necessary, a larger than known portion of America that doesn't believe in America at all. We're not fighting the enemy without. We're not fighting the enemy without. We're fighting the enemy within. We're fighting those people who believe that America should suffer. We're fighting those people who believe America should be in pain. We're fighting those people who believe that America is the problem. America is the issue. America is the source of the angst and the anger. I'm happy people are seeing it now. I have been making an argument. I will admit, I don't know if I've discussed this on air. I believe I have, but I haven't in a while. That the Civil War has already begun. And we are moments away from brother against brother. I didn't say it wasn't a dangerous, dangerous moment. And I'm not saying I'm happy about it. I am saying that what is being discussed here by Kira, what is being discussed here by Sean, what I'm saying is that we are moments away from brother fighting brother. American fighting American. For what is quite literally the future of the country and whether or not the republic remains. There is nothing wrong with stating we have rules. We have a system. We have a philosophy. And one must adhere to it. There's nothing wrong with noting that Islam is not a religion but a political system. And everywhere it has been applied, it is meant to overtake the system that exists there through every violent mean. And then you are told that you are a bigot for not caring enough. You don't have enough compassion for these people. 9/11 wasn't about our 3,000 fellow Americans, but 9/11 was about how Muslims were treated, which of course is not true, but that's the manipulation, and that's what you teach in the schools, and that's what liberal white women come to understand and value. Well, none of this would have happened if we had been better to them. No, this was going to happen no matter what. This was Osama bin Laden's plan. This is the plan of the Islamists and those who desire the worldwide caliphate. But it's more than just the Islamists, because you also have the communists, the anti-capitalist professor at Cal Los Angeles there, making $205,000 a year, who wants to blank up the police and wants to destroy you. And that is the Red-Green Alliance. And when I say we have a civil war, it is not coming. It's here. I don't feel good about saying it. I've never felt good about saying it. I just say it because it's true. This is what I think Kira is getting to. I think this is the argument that Kira is making. Except I disagree with the title.

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0: Scott Bessent. He's the Treasury Secretary, testifying today about winning with Iran.
1: Strength of our economy has allowed the United States to wage the greatest economic isolation campaign in the history of the world against the Islamic Republic of Iran and its enablers. President Trump has taken action that his predecessors have long deferred against a regime that devotes itself to death to America and seeks nuclear weapons to do just that. Under his leadership, America is no longer managing the Iranian threat. We are ending it. And America's economic resurgence is reinforcing our capacity to do so from a position of strength. Together, the growth we are advancing abroad, the prosperity we are building at home, and the might we are unleashing against our adversaries are bound by the same conviction to restore American strength in service of the American people.

0: That is the purpose of our economic leadership and the principle that will continue to guide it.
1: I want the Iranian regime gone, but they're not gone yet. And you still have to deal with the Red Sea. Now, I've been saying that this choke point in the Red Sea that the Houthi rebels have taken, I argue that you need to take a look at Europe and say, go fix this. It's going to be your oil. You got to go handle this. Don't come looking at us. Fix this thing if you care about what it costs you. Something that should be noted, that you also have a lot of goods that travel internationally that go through this waterway. They go through this waterway because it allows them to avoid going around the whole of Africa. And they cut through the Mediterranean and then continue. So you could be seeing a lot of increased costs. This is the Bab al-Mandab Strait, B-A-B, and then the next word is A-L-M-A-N-D-E-B. It's pronounced a couple of different ways. The Bab al-Mandab Strait. So maybe it's something we do have to pay attention to. But the Iranians are not done. Is the economic siege working? Yes. Will it work by itself? Yes. Do we have the time? Well, I say yes. Others disagree. This is Tony Katz today.
2: 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On the level. On the go.
3: Clearing intruders, protecting data. I'm Jake McDaniel. Here's what's trending at 1:30. FBI Director Kash Patel testifying on Capitol Hill before the Senate Judiciary Committee. He was asked about the steps the FBI takes to look into cyber attacks.
4: What we do is, if it involves a private sector partner, we ask to get on their platform with our cyber action team, our CAT teams, which we deploy readily. That's step one.
3: Patel says the next two steps involve checking for withdrawn data and kicking off the intruder to secure the network. Leaders of the four largest AI companies warned that development needs to be slowed to keep the technology from getting out of control. California Congressman Ted Lieu says the government needs to step in to regulate AI development.
5: They need to slow down their development and put in adequate guardrails.
3: And President Trump dismissed concerns about the negative impacts of AI, calling them a sick conspiracy. On the level, on the go, and on WIBC.com.
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0: Kings, Tony Katz today. 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Talk to them about the safety and security of your business. This just in, Congressman Thomas Massie is now bringing articles of impeachment against Secretary Hegseth.
1: Impeaching Peter Brian Hegseth, Secretary of Defense, for high crimes and misdemeanors. Resolved that Peter Brian Hegseth, Secretary of Defense, also referred to as Secretary of War by the administration, is impeached for high crimes and misdemeanors, and that the following articles of impeachment be exhibited to the United States Senate. Articles of impeachment exhibited by the House of Representatives of the United States of America in the name of itself and of the people of the United States of America against Peter Brian Hegseth, Secretary of Defense.
0: Now understand, the Secretary of Defense, Secretary of War, Pete Hegseth, has not been impeached. This is Thomas Massie bringing this forward that he wants to impeach Hegseth.
1: In maintenance and support of its impeachment against him for high crimes and misdemeanors. Article 1, waging war in contravention of the War Powers Resolution of 1973, Section 2C. The Constitution provides that the House of Representatives shall have the sole power of impeachment and that civil officers of the United States, including the Secretary of Defense, shall be removed from office on impeachment for and conviction of treason, bribery, or other high crimes or misdemeanors. In his conduct while Secretary of Defense, Peter Brian Hegseth, in violation of his oath to support and defend the Constitution of the United States, and in violation of his constitutional duty to take care that the laws be faithfully executed, especially with regard to the commission of war, has abused the powers of the Department of Defense in that the Declare War Clause of the United States Constitution, Article 1, Section 8, Clause 11, vests in Congress the exclusive initiatory powers of war, while the Military Administrative and Clemency Clause of the United States Constitution, Article 2, Section 2, Clause 1, establishes the President as the Commander-in-Chief of the Armed Forces and vests in him operational control over wars lawfully authorized by Congress.
0: Now, this is a question that's already been asked and answered, and if you want to get rid of the War Powers Act, you are more than welcome to do so. But there's nothing that says that the president didn't engage properly with the War Powers Act. The murkiness here is something that you can address as a member of Congress for however many months you have left, sir. This seems to be a kind of subterfuge play. What are you really about? What are you really getting after here?
1: In an effort to statutorily delineate the circumstances under which the president may introduce United States Armed Forces into hostilities absent congressional authorization, the 93rd Congress of the United States enacted into law House Joint Resolution 542, the War Powers Resolution of 1973, Public Law 93-148, by overriding the veto of President Richard Nixon. Peter Brian Hegseth, in his capacity as Secretary of Defense, has executed unlawful orders in contravention of Section 2C of the War Powers Resolution of 1973, Section 1541C of Title 50 United States Code. Section 2 provides that, quote, the constitutional powers of the President as Commander-in-Chief to introduce United States Armed Forces into hostilities or into situations where imminent involvement in hostilities is clearly indicated by the circumstances are exercised only pursuant to, one, a declaration of war, two, specific statutory authorization, or three, a national emergency created by attack upon the United States, its territories, or possessions.
0: So that would be based on interpretation, Congressman Massie, and that interpretation is made by the Commander-in-Chief. And then the Commander-in-Chief can get with the Secretary of Defense to lead any type of military operation deemed necessary to deal with the threat. like the threat of terrorism, like the threat of nuclear weapons, like the threat of anything, and this all being under the War Powers Act. So again, what actually is your argument? Doesn't seem like you have one. It certainly doesn't seem like you've got anything that would be legitimate. Anything that would be valuable. Anything that would be normal. Come on. What is this really all about?
1: Or its armed forces, unquote. The War Powers Resolution further expressly provides that nothing contained therein shall be construed as granting any authority to the president to introduce United States armed forces into hostilities which the president would not otherwise possess in the absence of the resolution. Accordingly, the reporting and termination procedures subsequently established by the resolution do not themselves constitute affirmative statutory authorization to commence hostilities. Rather, the introduction of the United States Armed Forces into hostilities must rest upon one of the authorities or circumstances identified in Section 2C in order for a conflict to be considered lawful. With respect to United States Armed Forces being entered into hostilities in the Islamic Republic of Iran on February 28, 2026, Secretary Hegseth directed and caused United States Armed Forces to be introduced into hostilities against the Islamic Republic of Iran, notwithstanding that, one, Congress had not declared war against the Islamic Republic of Iran. Two, Congress had not enacted any specific statutory authorization for the introduction of United States Armed Forces into hostilities.
0: He's not going to say it, or he doesn't say it yet. I don't want to have to wait this long. Just cut to it, Thomas Massie. Cut to it. That Pete Hegseth was bamboozled by Israel, and therefore he is a secret double agent and needs to be removed from office. Just say the words. Just say it. We all know you want to say it. We all know this is what you believe. This is who you are. This is what you and Marjorie Taylor Greene get together and talk about constantly and consistently. This is who you are. Let me fast forward. Let's see if I can get out. Let's see if I'm right.
1: In a manner contrary to his trust as Secretary of Defense and subversive of constitutional government, to the great prejudice of the cause of law and justice, and to the manifest injury of the people of the United States. Wherefore, Secretary of Defense Peter Hegseth, by such conduct, has demonstrated that he will remain a threat to the Constitution if allowed to remain in office, and has acted in a manner grossly incompatible with his duties. And the
0: this was fun. This isn't going anywhere. It's fun. It's not going anywhere at all. Absolutely nowhere. But that actually wasn't the story that I wanted to get to. I did want to get to Mamdani suing Trump. I will get to that in a moment. But I wanted to share this with you. I was on the Newsmax the other day. And I'm on Newsmax and we are discussing the trial, the Lindsey Clancy trial, and these women, these jurists who keep making statements, they keep talking. And every time they talk, you say to yourself, why did we pass the 19th Amendment? Now, that's the joke going around. 19th Amendment was suffrage, the women getting the right to vote. And I make mention of that because people want to get to the joke, but they don't want to get to the crux. There's something really problematic here that's problematic for the nation that we have to address. And so this was, it's me, it's Ed Henry, it's his show, and it's me, and it's Matt Whitlock. Nice guy. I've never met Matt in person. He runs something called the 10-Minute Drill podcast, and he's a Republican strategist. Nice enough dude. I think we're on at the same time because we both have beards. By the way, I think my beard is winning. I think I have a superior superior beard to Matt Whitlock and a better hairline. That's gonna be my take. That Matt, you're fine, dude. You do excellent work. I enjoy it because I enjoy the ability to be, you know, entertaining, but still be focused on the data. And this is how Ed Henry brings me the conversation. If I could actually hear it, that would be amazing.
2: Devlin admitting they thought they could advance feminism with their verdict. Watch.
3: We knew that this was a turning point, and this would be something that could change something to make it better for other women in the future.
2: This was something that could change something. Seems like the most ridiculous feminism slogan ever, Tony. But how does it advance feminism to support a woman who killed three kids?
0: Now, Ed was very right. That what a ridiculous thing to say. This is something that could change something. This is a very, it's a very weird thing to say. But it's also outrageously telling, because what this jurist, amongst other jurists who have been speaking about the trial, have been saying is that they walked in not to look at the facts, but they walked in trying to figure out what they could do. Being on a jury matters. But that's not what these women did. They didn't say, where do the facts take us? They didn't say, what is the law? We knew this when they were talking about the nurses. The nurses that we had on the jury explained everything. They explained absolutely everything to these people, but they wouldn't listen. These guys wouldn't listen. This holdout wouldn't listen. It wasn't for a nurse on the jury to do anything like that. Who cares what it is that they had to say? It wasn't for some ridiculous jurist to say, well, here's what the medical thing means. Don't listen to the doctor. I'm a nurse and I'll tell you what's up. That wasn't their role. But if you walked in looking to do something to help women, you weren't addressing the case itself. And that is the story that nobody is addressing. Our problem with what we have seen from these jurors is that they couldn't define feminism. They don't know what it means. And there's a lot of joking that can be done about, man, there's a real need to repeal the 19th Amendment. You've heard that before. There's something really insidious and ugly here, and everyone should take a step back and understand that they walked into a jury room not to engage the facts of the case, but rather to engage their feelings. That's not the place for your feelings. This is the charge of being on a jury. It's why it matters so much. It's why we're so fortunate to have this system, and you have to take it seriously. And what this juror is telling all of us is that the women did not take it seriously.
4: Right.
0: And everyone should be frightened to their core about what that means for all the other people, including yourself, if you should need a jury one day.
5: If I'm on trial, should my lawyers allow women to be on the jury? I mean, that's now going to be the question. What are you focused on? What is the thing you're trying to get accomplished here? Is it the case? It's only my life on the line, someone's life on the line, justice on the line. This is the story. And as for what should happen to these jurists, I don't know if anything can happen. But these people have done a terrible thing to the country, to the jury system. These women and these men should be damn well ashamed of themselves. This is Tony Katz today.
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0: mention this Mamdani lawsuit against the president. A coalition of cities filing a lawsuit saying that a new Trump administration rule would allow the federal government to more easily deny green cards and visas to immigrants. Tony Katz today. Wall Street Journal has a write-up of this. The issue here, what the president is saying, is that if you come to the United States and you're going to be just a taker of welfare, maybe we don't have to bring you into the country. Maybe you have to be able to provide for yourself as opposed to take from us. What Zohran Mamdani, the mayor of New York, is saying is, how dare you? How dare you try and have this kind of standard? These people are just looking for a better life, and therefore we owe them free this, free that, and free the other. It's a very un-American way to look at things. The federal rule would expand the government's ability to deny someone a green card or visa if an adjudicator finds they have used government benefits or believes they could become dependent on such benefits in the future. Certainly, this is a conversation regarding Somali nationals, where we have seen this in a lot of places. The amount of people on welfare and on all sorts of benefits is through the roof. And the answer is, we shouldn't want this. And the people screaming, well, it's racist to bring that up, and you're racist to bring that up. So what do they say that? Doesn't change anything. We shouldn't want it. We should want people who are self-sufficient, who have something to offer. The country can make that demand. We should not be the place that says, we'll give you this, we'll give you that. You don't have to do anything. We'll do it for you. That's wrong. Just wrong. More show is coming up. This is Tony Katz today.
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16: Congress facing growing calls to act on AI. I'm Lisa Brady, Fox News.
17: They need to slow down their development and put in adequate guardrails.
16: California Congressman Ted Lieu is vice chair of the House Democratic Caucus and introduced a kill switch bill with Texas Republican Congressman Nathaniel Morin.
17: It's based on a very simple principle, which is that humans must be in control of AI, not the other way around. And that means, at a minimum, humans have to be able to turn off any AI model or agent.
16: This after several tech leaders called for slowing the pace of development, but the Trump administration is warning against losing the AI race to China. And House Speaker Mike Johnson tells reporters,
18: if I called an emergency session today and I brought everybody in the House and said, let's regulate AI, nobody in the room knows yet what that should look like. Why? Because we don't have the latest information.
16: Johnson says he spoke with President Trump last night and that top AI leaders will have a meeting at the White House soon. Some Democrats urging the president to negotiate a treaty with China on pausing advanced AI development. President Xi is scheduled to visit the White House later this month. Treasury Secretary Scott Bessent defending Trump economic policies at a House hearing.
19: U.S. manufacturing is roaring back to its fastest pace in years. August marked 8 consecutive months of domestic manufacturing growth. Business activity has surged to a 52-month high.
16: This as Democrats push back.
20: And I'm asking you, Mr. Secretary, turn it to your trade policy. If tariffs are not inflationary, as you claimed in your previous testimony, then why has inflation increased by more than 3% over the past year?
16: California Congresswoman Maxine Waters likely referencing a report on consumer prices up 3.4% compared to a year ago. That's fueled in part by gas prices. U.S. oil prices surging today, topping $106 a barrel. 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
21: Sending millions to cities and countries. Right now, you've got partly cloudy skies. We're now up to 88 in downtown Indy. You've got a high of 93 this afternoon. I'm Jake McDaniel. Here's what's trending at 2:02. As Indiana's gas tax holiday goes on, Indiana Governor Mike Braun says, or his office says, that the State Board of Finance approved more gas tax reimbursements to those countries and cities, and the Indiana State Comptroller's Office says over $46 million will be given over the next week. Braun says putting Indiana in charge of coal ash sites will give the state more control over how they're managed. He says the goal is to protect communities, water systems, and Indiana's energy supply.
22: There are more than 100 of these units across our state where we produce electricity. Our next step is EPA opening up a 60-day public comment period on Indiana's proposal.
21: At a news conference today, Braun said Indiana officials should decide how coal ash sites are regulated instead of federal officials in Washington. Coal ash is the waste left behind when coal is burned to produce electricity, and it's usually stored in ponds or landfills near power plants. And Prison Island opens at Castleton Square Mall in Indianapolis. And WIBC News time is now 2:03. You've got your weather coming in 2 minutes.
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27: For tonight, increasing clouds with a chance for spotty thunderstorms. A couple of strong gusty storms are possible with lows in the lower 70s. And tomorrow, hot and humid with widely scattered showers and storms. Amber Hardwick for 93 WIBC.
21: And it's still 88 degrees here in the Circle City. 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
29: So nothing is over in the Middle East. Certainly we're not done with Iran, and I don't think we have done what needs to be done, which is taking out the regime. The president doesn't seem to be willing to do that in the ways I would do it. I've come to accept this. As long as we don't have behavior change and we get some level of regime change, get these people out and allow the people of Iran to live free, I'll be happier, because that means we don't have to worry about the terrorism, or at least we don't have to worry about that much of it. Tony Katz today, good to be with you. But when it comes to oil, we're over $100 a barrel on the West Texas crude. We're over $100 a barrel on the Brent crude. And what was an open straight, now the reporting is it has slowed down to a trickle. Leland Vittert joins us right now. He is the host of On Balance with Leland Vittert every Monday through Friday at 9 p.m. over there on News Nation. He's also the author of the book Born Lucky, which you can find at Amazon.com, wherever fine books are sold. Your war notes, you have this, it's a Substack, and you can find it there at News Nation. These notes that you put out daily, you spent 4 years working as a foreign correspondent out of Jerusalem, knowing the area, understanding the area. This has not gone away for the president, has not gone away for the American people, and we're 2 months away from a midterm. Is this the best we can expect for now, or is this worse than we all realize?
30: Well, I think it very well may get worse. President Trump is stuck. The Iranians have now not effectively closed, but as you point out, Tony, are certainly having a say in what goes through the Strait of Hormuz. They have shut down with the Houthis, which is their proxies in Yemen, the Bab al-Mand Strait, which is known as the Strait of Tears, which is actually sort of much more important strategically than the Strait of Hormuz because of how much traffic from Asia goes through it to the United States. And they have blown up the key Saudi pipeline that was built to protect the Saudis and the flow of oil in the event that the Bab al-Mand and the Strait of Hormuz were shut down. So the Iranians, in a way, have the world over a barrel, pun intended. The problem for President Trump that I think you lay out is that he doesn't want to continue with the war in a typical war sense. And at the same time, he doesn't or can't make a deal with the Iranians to have the free flow of oil, which would then lower the price of oil, which would then help him politically. So he's stuck. And oftentimes, you know, as Churchill once said, when you're walking through hell, keep walking. President Trump seems to have stopped and is spending an awful lot of time hoping that the Iranian issue goes away.
29: I see. I don't know if I agree with that second part, that he hopes it goes away. I haven't seen anything that says that he wants to walk away from this. Rather, he has decided that allowing the economic seed strategy to continue and further break them economically is something he is willing to accept. What he seems to have stated is he's willing to accept the long-term economic pain, but he hasn't sold that story to America. That's different, in my view, than making the argument that he wants out of this, he's done with this, he's bored with this, he's moved on to something else.
30: Okay. You're right that he hasn't made the sale to the American people that the long-term economic pain is worth it. I just don't see an end game in going halfway with the Iranians. The Iranians are in a what they view as 1,300-year-long religious struggle against the West. By the way, so do some Democratic senatorial candidates. And certainly does the mayor of New York believe that as well. Different story. But in terms of where this economic strangulation is with the Iranians, you've got to have a plan. You've got to be working towards that plan. And I don't see the United States doing any of the things. In fact, I see them doing the opposite of strangling the regime. President Trump still is holding out this idea that he's going to have some kind of deal with the Iranians. In fact, you think even a couple of days ago, the Iranians want to make a deal so bad I can taste it. Nobody believes him anymore. Most of all, the Iranians.
29: Talking to Leland Vittert of News Nation. You catch his show On Balance with Leland Vittert every Monday through Friday at 9 p.m. You bring up the religious war aspect of this. You bring up Zoran Mamdani as we are at 25 years since September 11th. Why? This again maybe is a question of whether or not Trump has properly sold this, and I argue no. It's one of the great problems with this administration. Things don't get explained. It's just there's a belief that America will just carry forward with him, follow him, and be like totally fine. Things do need to be explained. Would the religious war component of this be helpful to President Trump and to Americans as part of the conversation?
30: Well, you saw at the Republican convention, at least I did because I was there, a couple of Republicans try to frame this in those words, right? That the Democratic Party has now gotten in bed with the Islamists, and this is a religious struggle. Ted Cruz made that point. Mike Rogers obviously made that point because he's running against an Islamist in Michigan. The problem for Republicans is that they have so many different messages right now. And none of them seem to be, as you're pointing, sticking, because the Republicans aren't sticking to a single message. And talk about a missed opportunity around 9/11 to make the point that we have forgotten who attacked us and why they attacked us, and that those very same forces are alive and well right now, and in fact growing.
29: The midterms should be a part of this conversation, because one would think that high oil prices are harmful to a midterm. One would think that being involved in a war is harmful to a midterm. I made the point on my morning show that even though this should be a cleanup for the Democrats, they should be winning this by a country mile. They should be talking about blue wave. They should be talking about all of these kinds of things. My argument, and this is a quote of me, Americans think Democrats are crazier than they think Republicans are messing things up. That's
30: Tony Katz on Tony Katz.
29: That, well, basically, wait till you see my new show. That seems to be a lot of where we're at
3: Am I wrong in my philosophy that Democrats should be running away with this and there's not a single data point that you can point to that says they are? History's on their side and those situations on their side, yet they're not on their side.
30: Well, I can tell you two data points that show Democrats running away from it with his Sherrod Brown in Ohio, who's now up by, 8 points in a state that Trump won by 10, or up 6 points in a state Trump won by 10. And James Tallarico up 4 points in a state Trump won by 10 in Texas. So, yeah, right now from a sort of pure math standpoint, Democrats are running away from it. America's a 50-50 country. We don't see big swings. There's 20 or so competitive House races, so a 10-seat swing is huge. Are you right that, say, in Michigan or maybe in Wisconsin, that the craziness of the individual Democratic candidate is making it easier for Republicans? Sure. But I don't think Republicans understand how angry Americans are. As I travel the country and sit and listen to people who are not really political, they believe in right versus wrong, they believe in apple pie and the American flag, but they're also really hurting. And we have not, I don't think, as journalists or as commentators or as politicians, really taken any time to understand that. You seem to hear a lot from Republicans, at least I do, sitting in the middle and watching this, telling people basically, Tony, what you're saying, that, you may be hurting, but if you don't understand how crazy Democrats are, then you're stupid or you don't get it. And that has not worked in the past for other parties.
3: And so there's a big part of what you're saying that I do agree with, and I have discussed on the show. You're absolutely right. It needs to be reinforced. This is what they would call that affordability conversation. This goes back to the whole, remember the burrito talk a few weeks ago, the $20 burrito thing? It is a conversation.
30: Yeah, it's don't DoorDash your burritos and suddenly they go down in price. But hold on, Tony. I just want to say this. I am old enough to remember 2 years ago, when Kamala Harris and Democrats basically said the same thing. Well, things aren't great, and give us more time. And, COVID was crazy and prices were high, but inflation's coming down. But the real danger is Donald Trump and Republicans. They're crazy. They're going to end democracy. Don't vote for them. And what did Americans say? Americans said, I'm fed up with being told that things are better. I'm hurting. I'm done. And I fail to understand why an argument that didn't work for Democrats is going to work for Republicans.
3: I'm not saying it 100% is. Talking to Leland Vittert of News Nation now, my argument is that you can't deny some of these affordability conversations. You should be very proactive to some of these affordability conversations. And that's what brings up the burrito thing. It's not that you should be buying a $20 burrito. It's that the price of the everyday thing is too high and it does have to be recognized. That's something that the Republicans aren't doing enough of. I agree with that wholeheartedly. I discussed it on my show numerous times. But when we talk about some of these races, Wisconsin and Michigan, let's not forget Maine. And I would say this clearly to you, Leland. I've known you a long while. If you think James Tallarico is actually leading in Texas, my gosh, I want you to lay down and put some cool rags on your head, because anybody who believes that is out of their minds. I don't think it ends that way, and it's a far different race than Sherrod Brown in Ohio, because he is a known quantity in Ohio. That's about all politics being local. But this effect on midterm and where this plays on midterm leads us into the AI conversation. You have the so-called whistleblower. You have Amadeo Dario of Anthropic and his statement that we need to slow down. You've got Barack Obama advising Democrats to make this the pillar of the argument. You've got Bernie Sanders now with Steve Bannon arguing we have to stop this. We're all going to die. It's the end of humanity. Never mind maybe where you are in this AI conversation, although I'm absolutely willing to listen. Is AI a midterm conversation?
30: Absolutely. It's huge midterm. It's a huge midterm conversation because the president is seen, I don't think he's necessarily wrong in what he's talking about, but again, he is seen as dismissing the rightful fears of Americans. Remember back in 2021 when education was the biggest issue, and that's how Glenn Youngkin won Virginia?
29: I'm not perfectly familiar with the Virginia race, but I know that he won. He was able to win without tying himself to Trump. That's what I remember.
30: Right. And he won by when we went and talked to voters, we looked at polling, we were told over and over that education was the number one issue. The Virginia schools are quite good. The number one issue was woke, was people feeling that the Democrats were cramming woke down their throat and being told that boys had to go in girls' bathrooms, and if they didn't, they were transphobic. And everybody said, enough. I want to be able to decide what I want to decide for my kids. They don't need to wear masks to go to school. Fine. Glenn Youngkin won. The AI conversation is a proxy for so many other things, namely that that many Americans rightfully feel like the AI bros and the tech giants are getting richer and richer and richer with absolutely no check. And they are not participating in this, and they're the ones getting screwed. The American people feel that way. And Democrats saying, we're going to take it to the AI bros, is the midterm conversation. Your power bill's too high. Blame the AI guys. Your kid can't get a job and is still on your health care and living in your basement. Blame the AI bros. That's where this backlash is. President Trump isn't wrong that the Chinese are trying to do to America with AI what they did to us with climate change. President Trump isn't wrong that all the AI bros were sitting there going, this could be the end of humanity, could put in their own safety regulations and guardrails, and aren't, because they want an excuse for if things go badly to say, well, it's the government's fault. All these things can be true at once. But if we are to say, we being analysts, commentators, whatever you want to say, that the AI fear-mongering is misplaced, you still have to acknowledge the reality, which goes back to what you were saying about affordability, of why people are so angry about it. It's not AI. It's what AI represents to them.
29: And I'm glad you brought up climate change. We've already been through this. We already got fooled by this. We already told it was the end of civilization, that the sea levels were going to rise, and then Barack Obama bought a beach house. And the idea that we would fall for this again, I find that distressing, and it makes the argument that populism wins, and that, as a conservative, does not please me.
30: Well, look, and John Kerry's still windsurfing in Nantucket. So the people who win in the climate change doomerism is China and the NGO government class, namely the elites. The tech bros, take the Sam Altman's and Dario Amodei's out of it and put in the sort of the cabal of elites in America, they win with government regulation. America loses with regulation. And there's nobody who would be happier if the United States started regulating AI than China. And I don't believe in coincidences. The fact that the hysteria online about AI mixed with a guy who had bid it Anthropic for 6 weeks, suddenly coming out and saying it's going to kill all of us, mixed with the AI companies going, hey, what we really need is more regulation that protect us, mixed with the chairman, president, strongman, dictator of China showing up in Washington next week. I don't believe all of those are coincidences.
29: Add to that, Netflix is coming out with a documentary.
30: Oh, yeah.
29: About how evil it is. We don't always agree, but I agree on that. When you could see it play out, it isn't a coincidence.
30: No.
29: His name is Leland Vittert. Catch him on News Nation every single Monday through Friday evening at 9 p.m. The book Born Lucky, available at Amazon.com or wherever fine books are sold. Leland, always a pleasure. More to get to. I'm Tony Katz. This is Tony Katz Today.
5: 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Trump continuing to call fears of AI going out of control and threatening humanity a hoax.
6: That could be political people. 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

There was an anonymous donor who paid to have the body of Thomas Crooks cremated. I don't usually use names, but I felt I needed to in this case. Tony Katz. Tony Katz today. That's the guy who tried to assassinate President Trump, Butler, Pennsylvania. Somebody paid for his cremation just anonymously? That's weird. According to new information, interviews, the kid had no friends. He used the alias Bob Dole while ordering suspicious packages. I mean, there was a story that, like, he didn't cry when he was born. Like, just no emotion. Kid never had any emotion whatsoever. Not 100% sure what's true, what isn't true. If you told me that the kid was mentally ill, I'll wholeheartedly believe that. I do think, however, we often look at mental illness and say, oh, mental illness, and just leave it at that. We can't leave it at that. What does it mean? And we don't have to look at it in terms of the people who are engaged in violence against elected officials, the people who are desperate to hurt President Trump or anybody else, just on the streets every day. Part of what we need to do is recognize that emptying the asylums didn't work. We need some of these people in asylums. They're not fit for a regular society. We just have to deal with this reality. In a world where we don't just quite literally, as generations of yesteryear may have, I'm talking about hundreds of years ago, end these people, we are a much more big-hearted society that would never think of doing those things. Rightfully so. But there is a place for the asylum.

0: is a place and a need for these people not to be around the rest of society. There just is. And as for the mental issues that lead someone to violence, what is it that we put on families to recognize these things before it's too late? What is it that we put on local police departments when they're warned by a family, hey, this is happening? What do we put on the state as a whole? I'm not interested in taking away people's rights, and you can't take away people's rights, and, you know, bad things can happen. But are we even invested in ways to mitigate any part of it? We need to be. And we could start with what's going on our streets and recognizing that the asylums are needed again. Then we could focus on people like this guy who wanted to kill the future president. This is Tony Katz today.
1: My grades were bad. I would like get D's and C's.
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8: What he says during a three-day conference. I'm Jake McDaniel. Here's what's trending at 2:30. Anthropic CEO Dario Amodei speaking about AI at a conference in San Francisco. He says they're not going to freeze the technology as it'll keep getting better.
9: Even if that were the case, we're making use of maybe only 5 or 10% of what the possible value of the technology is.
8: Amodei warns AI agents could take over the internet in the next year or so. FBI Director Kash Patel says they recently caught all 10 people on its 10 most wanted list.
10: The 10th one was just captured in Venezuela pursuant to a large-scale jackpotting fraud scheme, and we rolled them up down there, and they're on their way back here. 10 of 10.
8: This also includes an Indianapolis man named Gregory Henderson Jr. Federal agents accuse him of running a drug trafficking organization and a dog fighting business. He was arrested last month. On the level, on the go, and on WIBC.com.
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16: 9 days out from the most fateful election of our lifetimes.
0: The most fateful election of our lifetimes. Okay. I believe they had an election during the Civil War, but sure. The most fateful. Ah. Goodness gracious. Tony Katz today. Good to be with you. I don't disagree that the election isn't important. You can't let communists win. You can't let Islamist supporters win. You can't let these people who hate Western civilization win. They have to lose. But just saying, we got a lot of enthusiasm, so much enthusiasm, you got to now actually put it into practice. And so there have been lots of conversations, and I do believe that focusing on the radicalness of the left is a good policy. These people are nuts. But it doesn't supplant out your own policies. And clearly, we were discussing this earlier. It's a giving up on energy policy. It is a giving up. Oh, the prices will go down after the election. That's not a statement. You promised they would go down, and that's the problem with promising. And I'll say it again. I am so unimpressed with the energy secretary, Chris Wright. Now, maybe as a matter of how he does the job internally, that's all fine. But his forward-facing presentation? Very, very ineffectual. Very, very weak. And, to talk about prices will be back to normal Labor Day, we're past Labor Day. They're not back to normal. I can live with this. I can live with this for a long time to get to where we need to be, which is Iran no longer being a threat on any level, not just nuclear weapons, but on terrorism. And forcing China to be a participant in the real world and not just stealing oil and somehow thinking it's okay. It's not okay. Screw you. Screw them. So I'm okay with higher oil prices to achieve those two goals. As I've said, and I was talking about this with Leland Vittert of News Nation earlier, you just have to go out and sell it. So let's see whether or not Speaker Mike Johnson, as the Republicans held their news conference, let's see if he goes out and sells it.
16: I genuinely believe that in a midterm, in November of 2026, on the 250th anniversary, it falls to us to save the Republic. And that's what you've heard, the sentiments echoed here this morning in so many different ways. But the Vice President was got them all riled up this morning. I did my best to do the same. And then we had what we call a stampede. So we have hot mics on the floor, and all the Republican members and some of our candidates even who have won their primaries in red districts and are going to be joining us in January. They all came up single file one by one. I'm delighted to tell you we raised $20 million additional dollars this morning that goes to the committee, the NRCC, the committee whose job it is to help elect Republicans from coast to coast, and we are super excited about that. I transferred $13 million myself, and then the Vice President got up and committed me to three more. So, all right, whatever the number is, it's a lot. I'm grateful. I personally transferred over $100 million now so far just to candidates, but when you combine the hard dollars and the soft dollars with the Speaker's endorsed super PAC, I think I'm well over $430 million raised this cycle, and that's a record of all time. I don't take a lot of, this is not a prideful thing. I'm saying that people understand the stakes are so high, so the American people are willing to invest. They don't want to lose their freedom, and that's why they're giving us the resources that we know it's going to take to win these tough battles. Now, the latest prognosticators, we don't put, none of us should put any stock in polls anymore because they're wildly inaccurate, and we all know that, but, we know this is going to be a tight race, and it's going to be decided by about 20 jump ball swing districts around the country by hundreds of votes in each district. So we're not taking anything for granted, but I'm absolutely convinced that we are going to keep and grow this majority, and there's lots of reasons why. And I want to just-
0: Before anything else, there have been a lot of people discussing that the polling has changed, and really there's a real strong look at exactly how bad this is for Republicans. I'm staring at the same numbers, at the same data. I absolutely do not see it that way yet. Can it change? Of course it can change. Sentiments can change. You bet. 1,000% it can change. It has not, as of right now. There are lots of reasons it could, though. But I am not interested in playing the game of wishful thinking. Well, the numbers are bad because I want them to be bad. That's what a lot of leftists do. No. Show me where the numbers actually show things to be in a place where it is not able for Republicans to overcome. One of the things that has been discussed repeatedly is that the Republican brand is doing better than the Trump brand. So people who want to somehow conflate these things, no. Now, it used to be that the Trump brand was always better than the Republican brand, and that's what the 2024 election showed. But if right now the Republicans are doing better than Trump, okay. Then go out there and be your own people and engage in your own way, and maybe we shouldn't think about Trump being on the ballot. We can say, let's not have all these impeachment hearings that you know Democrats are going to bring. And you've had Hakeem Jeffries. Listen, it's not off the table. It's not on the table. We're not having that conversation right now. It's all on the table. They're absolutely going to do it. There's not even a question. There is no question. There is no debate. They are absolutely going to impeach Donald Trump. 10,000%. And that does have to be a part of the conversation. Who wants to go through that again? And by the way, impeach him for what? For what? Things that his kid did? We impeach presidents for things the kid did? Okay, let's bring back Joe. Because Hunter was doing coke in the White House, my take. Hunter was lying on forms to buy guns, fact. Let's discuss that. How about playing off and profiting off the family name for all sorts of deals with people who are known enemies of the United States? Never mind his whole art career. But back to the speaker.
17: Just talk to you about a couple of facts this morning, then we'll do our regular weekly questions and all that. But at our convention, we had millions of people participate. We had tens of thousands on site, of course, and attended in person, but then everybody watched it online and of course on social media and their living rooms and all that. We touted the great wins that we've had as a Republican majority and under the Trump administration in just 19 short months. And we also talked about how elections really do have consequences. We reminded voters of the disastrous effects of the years under Joe Biden, Kamala Harris, what we inherited when we took all this over last January. Only 2 years ago, remember this because it seems like a long time that's gone by, but this is just less than 2 years ago. We had a country on the brink of ruin. We had criminals and cartels had free reign over the border. You all remember that. Americans of all ages were dying from fentanyl overdoses, a great scourge upon the country. Inflation soared to over 9% under Joe Biden, a 40-year high. Our cities were awash with violent crime. Factories were closing and American jobs were moving overseas. And radical woke politics were invading classrooms from kindergarten to college campuses. The American people were not down with that. In their communities, in their classrooms, in their pocketbooks, families are feeling the devastating effects of Democrat leadership and their false vision for what America is. And in 2024, the people said, that's enough. And they wanted a change. So they elected and returned Donald J. Trump back to the White House, and they gave our party, the Republicans, control of the House and the Senate. In just 19 short months since that happened, we have turned the ship of state around. We're in the process of doing that. It doesn't turn overnight, as you know. It's like a giant aircraft carrier. My Navy veteran here would tell you, it takes a while to turn an aircraft carrier when it's in open ocean at high speed. It's not on a dime. But we have had a steady hand at that wheel, and we are turning the ship of state. And these are some of the results of that. I mean, our agenda is very simple. Get control of the border. Check. Let working families keep more of what they earn. Absolutely did it. Increase competition and choice to lower health care costs. We are on that path right now. Encourage home building and domestic energy production to make everyday life more affordable. Incentivize American companies to build in America and hire American workers. We've been doing all that. You could summarize it all by just saying that it's common sense. We believe in common sense principles. Listen to what I'm about to tell you and just ask yourself if you agree. Do you think criminals should go to jail and girls' locker rooms should be for girls only?
0: Now, the common sense part of this works. Criminals should go to jail. Girls' locker rooms are for girls. And it is clear that the left does not believe that criminals should go to jail. They don't even believe they're criminals. They're only acting this way because of something you did. And they believe that men should be in women's locker rooms. Boys should be in girls' locker rooms. They absolutely believe this. You know, there's this story I've got on the show sheet. This family in, was it California? Let me play this for you right here. This was Bill Hemmer reporting.
18: A devout Catholic family in Massachusetts locked in a huge legal fight to stop the state for transitioning their teen daughter to a boy without their consent. Mm. Lauren Green's got more on this story here in New York. What have you found out, Lauren? Good morning.
19: Hey, Bill. You know, Joseph and Arlene Kutzko haven't spoken to their daughter since the end of 2024 after the Department of Children and Family Services removed her from their home. Family claims it was because of their Catholic faith that would not allow them to affirm their daughter as a boy. An emotional Joseph Kutzko reading the birthday card his daughter Sophie gave him in October of 2024.
20: Without you, I would have nothing. So wholeheartedly, fully, sincerely, I love you with no end.
19: Less than 3 months later, child services removed Sophie from their home and accused them of abuse. The Kutzkos say their daughter's school, Algonquin Regional High School in Southborough, Massachusetts, exposed Sophie to a culture steeped in gender ideology and blame a school counselor for socially transitioning their daughter to becoming a boy without their knowledge or permission. They claim the counselor contacted child services. The school had no comment regarding the allegations.
0: So they took the kid. Massachusetts, not California, but honestly, the only difference is weather. They stole this family's child. Yes, you can win elections on that. And you can certainly talk about the border, and you can certainly talk about more jobs. You can certainly talk about lowering some costs and transparency in healthcare. But if you're going to get into an energy conversation when you have got oil prices that are over $100 a barrel, that dog won't hunt, Mr. Speaker. Stop it. Just stop. You never sold the story, as I have been telling you for over a year now. You needed to sell the story. You didn't. You're still not doing it. So let's see if he discusses the affordability angle.
17: We do. The Democrat Party doesn't. The candidates that are running for these cases, these races all around the country, they don't believe that. You don't inherit one of the worst economies in decades and turn it around overnight, but we have made significant positive change. We have changed the course of the country. We put ourselves on that new path, and it is well underway. It is a fact. Let me tell you some of the other facts that nobody...
0: I guess the answer is no. And if you're not going to deal with the fact that tariffs create more costs, this is also an issue. Part of the Republicans' own message is blunted by the Republicans' own actions, Trump's own actions. Part of the message, man, is absolutely perfect, and the Democrats have no counter. I'm saying that I'm making a solid argument here that it's the insanity of the left. Americans think Democrats are crazier than they think Republicans are messing things up. There is something to that in a large scale way. I do think Republicans need to focus on these things where they have clear winning arguments. They do, 100%. But if they're going to try to avoid the quote unquote affordability argument, but rather the cost of things, if they're going to try and argue that somehow the gas prices don't matter, that's a very difficult thing to do. Do I see the public sentiment turning aggressively against Trump and this team? Not yet. It can. Not yet. Am I not paying attention? No, I think I'm paying very close attention. I'm not so sure that the Republicans are. And if their message is going to be that we're making things economically better You got to be very pinpoint, very precise, while also acknowledging the work ahead, why you've done what you've done, and where the plan, where it goes for the future, what the plan is for the future, and asking everybody to come along, to buy into and believe in the plan. Until they do that, they really have no chance of turning people around on that subject. Can the other subjects win? So far, the other subjects are actually still winning. This is Tony Katz today.
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0: So just yesterday, I discussed the fact that Democrats have a problem with men because they think men are Tim Walz and James Tallarico. Tallarico, who's like, shouldn't we just think of ourselves as, you know, run this world like it was kindergarten? Because aren't we all just big kindergartners? No, we're not, you lunatic weirdo. Tony Katz today. Great to be with you. We are not kindergartners. And then what comes out quite literally the next day?
1: Green Tire, Brooklyn Hill. I was there when you defended the drags. Who's your favorite drag queen in Texas?
2: Oh my gosh, probably Alyssa Edwards.
1: Alyssa Edwards, yes. I love Mikey Mays. Thank you so much.
0: Who's your favorite drag queen? And you answer the question. Who's your favorite drag queen? You know the answer. You answer the question. This is what matters. You have a favorite drag queen. Not, hey, this is America, let people live their lives and walk off the stage. You actually name somebody. Now, some people on the far left are going to think that's fantastic. America won't. There's a manhood problem in the Democratic Party. That needs to get addressed even more. By the Democrats, by the way. Find everything at TonyKatz.com tomorrow, everyone. Take care.
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15: 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I'm Lisa Brady, Fox News.
16: This should not be breaking news.
15: U.S. Attorney General Todd Blanche questioning the sudden warnings from some lawmakers about advanced AI and the push for regulation less than 2 months before the midterm elections, instead of months ago when an AI model went rogue during testing.
16: Every Democrat senator suddenly races to a microphone to talk about AI after being eerily silent for months and months and months. So to talk about the timing of this as being nothing but an effort to influence the midterms, I shouldn't have to say that out loud. Of course that's what it is.
15: He also defends the president calling it a hoax and echoes his warnings against letting China win the AI race. But some Republicans in Congress are joining calls for action after the recent warnings from AI companies about the risk of losing control of the technology. So far, the focus on holding meetings, not votes. House Democratic Caucus Vice Chair Ted Lieu urging the president to raise the issue with China's leader.
17: And I urge Trump to ask the Chinese leader to also commit that they're never going to let AI launch a nuclear weapon by itself.
15: President Xi is scheduled for a White House summit later this month. Leading a White House briefing, the Attorney General also facing multiple questions about the Supreme Court decision blocking the president's effort to restrict mail-in voting.
16: The Republicans and Democrats should want free and fair elections. So while the Supreme Court did what it did, we're not going to stop the work that we're doing, but we are, of course, going to follow the orders of the court.
15: Blanche also defending the president's right to criticize the justices after a lengthy Trump post earlier today, calling the ruling highly political. Just getting word that the Kennedy Center board has voted to close the iconic venue over financial issues and a dispute over adding President Trump's name to the building. This after a judge's latest ruling that congressional approval is needed. 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
14: 93 WIBC Mobile News. On the level. On the go.
18: He's pushing for control. Sunny at 91 in downtown Indy. A much warmer day today. We might get to 94 for a high. I'm Jarrett Lewis. Here's what's trending at 302. Indiana Governor Mike Braun says putting the state in charge of coal ash sites will give them more control over how they're managed. She says the goal is to protect communities, water systems, and Indiana's energy supply.
19: There are more than 100 of these units across our state where we produce electricity. Our next step is EPA opening up a 60-day public comment period on Indiana's proposal.
18: At a news conference earlier today, Braun said state officials should decide how coal ash sites are regulated instead of federal officials in Washington. Coal ash is the waste left behind when coal is burned to produce electricity. The governor also happy with the state approving $139 million in gas tax reimbursements. $46 million of that will be going to cities, towns, and counties across Indiana. The gas tax holiday runs to October 6th. A construction worker from Oklahoma is killed in a crash at the site of Meta's planned data center in Lebanon. The incident happened on Monday. Lebanon police say 33-year-old Christopher Law was struck by someone driving a pickup truck. Mortensen, the contractor on the project, says it will provide counseling and other support to workers at the site. Hendricks County is sending a man to prison for over a century for repeatedly abusing a young child.
20: Ryan McLaughlin was sentenced to 184 and a half years in the Indiana Department of Correction after a jury found him guilty on six counts, including three level one felonies for child molestation. Investigators say McLaughlin repeatedly abused a five-year-old girl over several months and threatened to kill her mother if she spoke out. McLaughlin was already a convicted sex offender who lied to authorities about living with children. Hendricks County prosecutor Prosecutor Lauren Delp commended the victims' bravery while urging state lawmakers to pass legislation allowing life without parole or the death penalty for severe child abuse cases. Johnette Cruz, 93 WYBC Mobile News.
18: And the Refuge Girls Academy officially closing its doors. The facility was put up for sale during a federal civil lawsuit mentioning human trafficking, forced labor, and abuse within the institution. You have traffic and weather together in 1 minute. It's 3:04.
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18: Our first traffic report of the afternoon. Alan Green is back.
22: Thank you, Jared. 65 northbound slows up past Raymond to the south split through the ongoing road work. 70 eastbound is heavy from Meridian into the south split. Northbound collector is tight from that point to Washington. And 70 westbound slows from rural Keystone into the north split. Traffic's brought to you by Mothers Against Drunk Driving. 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I'm Alan Green. Follow us on X for instant traffic updates at WIVC Traffic.
18: And now the forecast from the American Standard Cooling Weather Center.
23: Highs in the lower 90s. Heat index may rise near 100 this afternoon. Skies will remain mostly sunny throughout the day. For tonight, increasing clouds with a chance for spotty thunderstorms. Amber Hardwick for 93 WIBC.
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3: Hello, my name is Nigel. 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
27: From the WIBC newsroom, Johnette Cruz.
3: They're not joins
27: us. They're saying Cruz.
28: What's up?
27: So we've got some judges to talk about. Yeah. I feel like this could be, you know, top of the hour news. It could be legal stuff. It falls into the category of a number of different things. But let's talk about some of these judges that are getting reprimanded.
28: Oh my gosh! Yeah, did you see? I had to highlight everything of all the things that are going on. So first, we're going to start off with Judge Jeffrey Gaither. He is in Marion Superior Court 9. So that specific court deals with domestic relations. So we're talking about child welfare, family protections, custody, family law, juvenile court, that kind of stuff. So he has potentially right now three formal misconduct charges. So the first one is failure to rule timely. So he has repeatedly failed to issue timely rulings in family law in cases between March of 2022 to July of 2026. Seven separate cases were withdrawn from his court under Indiana trial rules and then also transferred as other judges essentially due to excessive delays. Then count two, Judge Gaither failed to supervise Magistrate DM. So despite knowing that the magistrate lacked family law experience and had severe backlogs, Judge Gaither essentially took no corrective action. So he basically left leaving rulings delayed for hundreds of days and dozens of cases. And then his third count is inadequate oversight to court staff. So resulting in just erroneous court orders, dormant cases, lacking future court dates, missing hearings, journal entries.
27: To me, that's the biggest problem right there, Johnette. Exactly. That's the biggest problem because it tells me he doesn't give a damn.
28: Right.
27: Yep. Like, it's just a case of the blankets.
3: A slacker.
27: Right.
28: Yeah, completely.
27: And imagine how bad at your job you have to be a judge in Marion County where others are going, dude, you're taking too long.
28: Whoa. Yeah.
27: Like, because things take a long time in Marion County. We've had a judge problem for a long time, not just from a decision slash activist perspective,
28: right,
27: which we've had those like Judge Stoner, but now you've got judges that just don't want to do anything.
28: Exactly. And even the committee, it's the Superior Court Executive Committee, identified 391 cases with incomplete tasks or missing hearing dates while they were doing all of this entire audit. So that's just, that's judge number one.
27: Judge number one. Yeah. All right. Show me what's behind curtain number two.
28: All right. Curtain number two is Judge Jose De Salinas of Marion Superior Court 23. So that's essentially the drug court and also the Marion County Drug Treatment Court. It's also a specialty court. So I kind of took some research into this court. It was actually established back in the 1990s where they wanted to establish a way for people who had drug offenses to essentially give them other opportunities, not to just put them in jail. So I don't know if this is the reason why there's probably some leniency within this judge or within this court. We'll see. But this charges stem from decades-long pattern of administrative negligence, failure to supervise court staff, untimeliness, procedural failure. So he actually has five counts. So the first one is court staff oversight, delayed releases. Judge Salinas failed to supervise staff entering release codes into case management systems, causing defendants to remain detained without bond or face delayed releases. Count two, failure to set hearings and case dismissals. There's a pattern from 2015 to 2025 of failing to take judicial action or schedule future court dates in 43 criminal cases. This results in five cases being dismissed and then also additional violations and 15 others being dismissed by the state because of this.
27: Okay, so one of the questions I was going to ask you, Johnette, is who's filing these charges? Like, is it the state of Indiana? Who's the one, who's the hero that finally came out and said, okay, even by Marion County standards, you guys are zeros?
28: Yeah, so this is the Indiana Commission on Judicial Qualifications. They're the ones that filed the formal judicial misconduct charges against these judges. And so from this point on, so they get this information, and then I think they have about 20 days to respond and then to kind of figure out what they're actually going to be doing with these counts and if there's something at the end of it in terms of like what happens in for next steps. So that was what? That was count two. Count three, failure to process expungements. Says Salinas has widespread failure to execute statutory automatic expungements. Delays range up to 795 days, actually directly leading to an individual being wrongfully arrested and jailed in April of 2026 on a level four felony charge based on a prior conviction that should have been expunged. So this person actually went to jail for something that should have been already cleared off his record.
27: Imagine being somebody that was, in this case, innocent or not guilty, because I guess there could be a difference there. And you've got all the evidence, but the court just doesn't want to rule on it. They're too damn lazy to rule on it.
28: Exactly.
27: That's unacceptable.
28: Yeah, and that person actually was in jail without bond for 13 days. Count four, omission of competency hearing. So Salinas granted a motion for a psychiatric evaluation for a pro se defendant, but failed to follow up. So ensure the paperwork was executed, hold any type of hearing before proceeding to a jury trial where the defendant was actually convicted. So he orders this person to get some type of psychiatric evaluation specifically for the trial. It never happens. They move forward with the trial and the person gets convicted without having that psychiatric evaluation happen. So I'm like, who dropped the ball here to figure out why isn't this not, who's not crossing, you know, the T's, dotting the I's?
3: You know what? You're about to drive me nuts over here, girl, because I don't kill the messenger, but boy, I am just apoplectic right now listening to all this.
28: Yeah. Count five.
3: This is okay.
28: One more. I got one more.
27: Where's Billy Mays when you need him? But wait, there's more.
28: Failure to supervise record keeping and alternate sentencing. So there is a systemic lack of supervision regarding docket entries and alternative misdemeanor sentences. In multiple instances, staff failed to convert felony convictions to misdemeanors following successful probation completion, leaving felony records active for up to 1,792 days.
27: And here's my thing. I'm a Marion County resident. I live here. These are just the two that got caught.
28: Correct.
27: I promise you, there are other judges in Marion County that may be worse than these two, but these two just happen to have the paperwork.
28: Right.
3: So the commission, all right, did this audit and found these guys. What do they do with this information now?
28: So I think after this, they have, now that it's been, so it kind of moves forward and they have 20 days to respond and then to figure out at that point what actually happens to them for that.
27: And if I'm one of these victims that you mentioned there, John, that I'm like, oh, you can respond to this in 20 days, but you can't get my expungement done.
28: Exactly. Yeah. And to boot, like, to other stories that I've done that I have dealt with judges and with cases. And so I know personally, just coming from the newsroom side, how many people I've talked to in Marion County who have had issues with judges and sentencing for various amounts of courts in the Marion County court system that have problems just like this. But again, it's just these two judges that officially have something like on paper with all of the counts.
27: Where can we get more coverage of this? Because I feel like this is just the tip of the iceberg here.
28: Yeah, so we do have a full article online right now at WIBC.com. Ryan Hedrick did that article. And then I also did a video that I posted this morning about it. So it has all that information. And so I believe afterwards we should get some sort of update because they're the ones who sent the press release. The Indiana Commission on Judicial Qualifications sent everything out. So I assume within the next 20 days, we will go ahead and get some type of update to what happens to these judges moving forward.
27: Great stuff. You are a rock star. Thank you, Johnette Cruz.
3: Thanks, Johnette.
27: Nige, we talked a lot about AI yesterday.
3: Yes.
27: There's some people that are scared of AI. AI is going to kill you. It's going to touch your privates when you're asleep. Scary AI. Well, Congress today had a little come together grab ass session talking about AI. House Speaker Mike Johnson, though, says
3: Johnson.
27: Government might not necessarily be the answer.
0: So if you're Dario or Sam or any of the big providers, those two lead frontier labs in the development of AI and what happens next. They can self-police. They can self-regulate. They don't need the government to tell them to slow it down. If they want to slow it down, they should. But we cannot have a moratorium on the development of AI, okay, because then we will lose our edge to China. And that has serious national security implications for every American family. So there's a balance here.
3: Yeah, I don't think we need the government to intervene right now, do we? Is that something we want? More government regulation?
27: I think what House Speaker Johnson's saying is that let private industry handle this.
3: Yes.
27: Because the government's not any good at anything. Trust me, I'm the Speaker of the House for the government. And I'm here to tell you, private industry is where this thing needs to go. You don't want us doing this. Have you seen us?
3: And there's probably some industry giants in AI that would love to see government intervention because it would squash the little guys.
27: Right.
3: It would prop up the big guys and then give them the advantage. And yeah, we need some government regulation here.
27: Well, I reached out to a special guest and hear what his thoughts on AI and how the growth of AI is kind of like the infrastructure and the roads here in Indianapolis. Here to share his thoughts, I believe stumbling out of the living room lounge is AI Mayor Joe Hogsett.
4: Look, you got to look at the glass as half full. Or, more specifically, like a glass of vodka that's half full.
27: Uh-huh.
4: When the roads are bad and you are swerving and sliding on black ice and snow, nobody can tell if you're drunk. Allegedly.
27: Okay.
4: AI Boss Hogsett, out.
27: I have no idea what that means. I don't think anybody knows what that means. Happy, happy hour from AI Boss Hogsett. Alan Green is back in the Matt Bear Traffic Center.
22: Hey, Hammer, 65 northbound slows through construction past Raymond to the south split. 70 eastbound heavy from Harding into the south split. And 465 southbound delays between 70 and Shadeland. Northbound collector backs up from the south split to Washington. 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
27: 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One segment in, we've got 35 thumbs up on the WIBC YouTube chat.
3: Cool.
27: Let's do it, baby. 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You can watch the show. 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
27: 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You can also jump in the chat, but please give us a thumbs up, give us a like. Let's get this thing over 200 today. We're off and running. We got a great start. Jump over to WIBC's YouTube chat and let's do the damn thing today, baby. Let's bring some gas. It's 92 at the American Standard Cooling Weather Center. This is the Hammer and Nigel Show.
2: Mail-in voting will not be restricted in November like Trump is trying to do. 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

0: coming fall or whatever. Like, seriously, this is the thing to go to.
1: It is.
0: This is the place to show up, and I'm coming to the venue in my swim trunks and flip-flops, just so you know.
1: And why is that, Nige?
0: Because you and I will be doing the show from a... I'm looking on the sheet right here. We're going to do a segment. No, we're doing the whole show from the Master Spa hot tubs.
1: Okay.
0: maybe not the whole show.
1: We'll be pretty pruney after 3 hours.
0: But Master Spa hot tubs is hooking us up with a hot tub, and we're getting in the hot tub. And I've always just kind of wanted to do a segment in a hot tub filled with boiling water.
1: Celebrity hot tub with James Brown, the old Saturday Night Live sketch where Eddie Murphy was James Brown.
0: It's our inspiration.
1: Too hot in a hot tub. Burn myself. That's happening. We're absolutely doing that this Friday. And you know what? If you guys want to show up and get in with us, come on. Come on, baby.
0: Bring a towel.
1: Bring a towel. Buy your tickets, though, right now. Just $7 online. All these local vendors, amazing deals. They got some drinks there. We're going to do Beer Sample Friday.
0: I saw Mindy Winkler from Hank out there in the hallway. Is she coming?
1: She's invited.
0: Is she? Okay, because, you know, I'd like to see her in a bikini. I'm not going to lie to you.
1: Former Colts cheerleader, yeah, Mindy Winkler.
0: Oh, I know. I'm
1: well. You're
0: yeah, I'm a big fan.
1: Anybody that wants to come by, you have got the green light. We would love to see you this Friday. Please, Mr. Attorney General Todd Rokita, do the honors of giving us a little
2: legal stuff.
3: Legal stuff.
4: Crime. Punishment. Judges. Legal stuff.
3: Legal stuff.
1: Dateline, Missouri. The locals sometimes call it Missouri.
0: Mm-hmm.
1: 30-year-old man in Missouri was arrested after he and another person were found passed out inside of a kid's playhouse. It was the Tiger Bounce, one of those big bouncy, you know, castle kind of things.
0: Yeah, I've been to those places before.
1: The police report say that the men were, quote, super high.
0: That's in the police report.
1: And they were unconscious when they were found. That was the verbiage chosen for the police report. Super high.
0: Yeah, these guys, you know, they were looking for a good time and nothing much on their agenda. So they saw a bouncy house facility, which is an indoor place, which I've been to the one in Castleton before, right behind Castleton Square Mall, Monkey Joe's.
1: Mm-hmm.
0: And when our kids were younger, it's just a giant facility filled with nothing but bouncy houses. And that's what these guys went in there high and decided to take a nap.
1: Not just high. The police report says super high. So picture somebody you know that likes to get high. And now imagine they're super high. That's what was happening here. Now, with these bouncy castles and bouncy things, are trampolines in there too?
0: No, but they...
1: Because what's the place on the south side, like near Southport, that has like the trampolines all in there?
0: Yeah, I know. There's Sky Zone.
1: Sky Zone.
0: There's, but I don't know if that's what it's called on the south side. There's one that was right behind Twin Peaks there on the north side. I don't know if it's still there or not. My kids have been to all of them. All of them.
1: I will say, the last time I did a Sky Zone with the kids, and this has probably been over 10 years ago, right? Probably longer than that. The trampoline dodgeball was a lot of fun.
0: Yes.
1: Like you bounce and you're diving and you got the dodgeball. And we should do a Hammer and Nigel dodgeball event. I'm sure there's probably some legal stuff that goes into that.
0: Always.
1: It's all fun and games till somebody pelts Tony Katz in the face with a little round ball. And I would be the one that does it. That would be super fun. I love the bouncy dodgeball. It's the Hammer and Nigel show.
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6: Assessing his performance, I'm Jarrett Lewis. Here's what's trending at 3:31. FBI Director Kash Patel facing tough questions from Senate Judiciary Committee Democrats who accuse him of politicizing the Bureau as Republicans defend his leadership.
7: Testifying before the Senate Judiciary Committee, FBI Director Kash Patel pointing to plummeting crime and murder rates and record arrests, saying that America is safer, though he faced critical questions over the Epstein files, the 2020 election investigations and personnel changes. He also clashed with some Democrats like Cory Booker of New Jersey.
8: We don't have an FBI director. We have a lackey here.
9: It's kind of ironic. He's running for president of the United States. He just got his 22nd ad campaign. Next.
7: Patel saying he's restoring the FBI's effectiveness and public trust.
6: Fox's Jeff Manasso reporting new documents about Thomas Crooks, the man accused of attempting to kill President Trump in Butler, Pennsylvania in 2024, have been made public. Senator Eric Schmidt joined Fox's America reports, stating that the investigation into Crooks needs to be thorough.
10: This isn't some kid who's having problems in school. This is somebody who tried to assassinate the future, the one time and then future president of the United States. And we should leave no stone unturned in this investigation.
6: During testimony before Congress, FBI Director Patel stated that investigators found no evidence that Crooks had been in communication with anyone other than his parents in the lead up to the shooting and that he acted alone. It's 3:33. Traffic and weather coming up in 1 minute.
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6: Another check of the roads. Here's Alan Green.
15: Thank you, Jared. 65 southbound slows up between 21st and the North Split. Northbound is heavy through construction from Raymond into the South Split. 70 eastbound to back up between Harding and the South Split. And on the east side, northbound 465 hits the brakes from Pendleton Pike to Fall Creek. 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
6: The forecast from the American Standard Cooling Weather Center.
13: For tonight, increasing clouds with a chance for spotty thunderstorms. A couple of strong gusty storms are possible with lows in the lower 70s. And tomorrow, hot and humid with widely scattered showers and storms. Amber Hardwick for 93 WIBC.
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17: Hey, how's it going? I'm Nigel. Hammer's here. The son of Rob Reiner. If you remember, Rob Reiner's son viciously murdered Rob and his wife, famous Hollywood director and writer. He's avoided the death penalty. And I think the county DA kind of did his homework from what I read, talked to families. I remembered Rob Reiner talking about how, how impressed he was with Erica Kirk forgiving Charlie's murderer, that kind of thing. I think there was a lot taken into consideration here.
18: Right.
17: But this was a vicious, just grotesque murder, and he's going to be living off the taxpayer dime for the rest of his life in California.
18: Yeah, this one's tricky because you know me, I am very much in favor of the death penalty.
17: Yeah.
18: I don't feel like we use it enough. And I've always said, though, I will defer to the family's wishes. If the family is vehemently against the death penalty, family of the victim, I feel like they should make that call. And it sounded like Rob Reiner and his wife were against the death penalty. They're big Hollywood leftists. They don't believe in capital punishment. So if that's the case, I will defer to the remaining brothers, sisters, whoever it is, that get to make that call. If that's what they want, that's fine. But normally, I'm not on the side of people escaping the death penalty for heinous acts.
17: How easy it is for somebody to say, yeah, I'm against the death penalty. And then all of a sudden it affects them in some heinous way, whether it's a family member or worse, your person. I don't know how you'd come back from that, but I'm just saying if you shoot down the death penalty, if you say like, no, I hate it. And then it affects you in such a way that your mind might change.
18: Correct.
17: Like, you never know what that's... I don't think you'd ever know what that feeling's like. I'm for it either way.
18: Speak to college kids, right? Because so many college kids feel like it's in their DNA. They have to be liberal leftists and be against anything conservative. And I don't know how, but justice has become like a conservative talking point. Wanting jails, being pro-police, pro-death penalty for monsters, that's become a conservative angle. It shouldn't be, but that's what it's become. I wonder how many of these college kids, if you went up to them and said, what if your father was brutally murdered in front of you, or your mother was brutally raped and then murdered in front of you? Would you want that person to die? I think that perspective would change.
17: Their answer would change. No question.
18: We got a lot going on, and the feelings of sports media are really hurt.
17: Uh-oh.
18: Sports media, their feelings are hurt for a number of reasons. Arch Manning, the quarterback of the Texas Longhorns, Cooper Manning's son, laughed at the idea of an absurd AI video. And then also, Sydney Sweeney appeared nearly nude in a gambling advertisement.
17: We've been talking about that for the past couple days. I think that was last week. Yeah.
18: So let's start with Sydney Sweeney here, sure, because please. We have an update with Arch, and we'll get to that.
17: Okay.
18: But Sydney Sweeney catching shrapnel from the very woke sports media, the high and mighty sports media, who feel like her advertisements for a new gambling company where she's all but naked, right? Strategic footballs and tennis rackets and baseball bats are covering up the bits and pieces.
17: There's some white cotton panties involved.
18: You know. There's a basketball goal where there's nothing involved. but they're saying this is unacceptable and it's not good for women's sports.
17: Is that right?
18: To which, to her credit, and I will give Sydney Sweeney credit, she never backs down from this stuff. She doesn't cave to the mob. She went on social media and shared multiple photos of female athletes posing naked on ESPN's The Body issue, including the very progressive, super liberal Sue Bird and Megan Rapinoe, who appeared naked together.
17: You're kidding me.
18: Serena Williams, Ronda Rousey, just to name a few others.
17: Nobody had a problem with that.
18: No, no. And Sydney Sweeney, who, by the way, has a stake in this company. So this was a marketing decision on her behalf to say, you know what? I know that sports betting is predominantly a male industry. There are some chicks that bet, but for the most part, it's a male-dominated industry, yep, sports betting. So I'm going to lure them in with the one thing that I know they dig, me naked. I bet me being naked is a lot better ad than anything that Bet Rivers or, you know, FanDuel are doing right now.
17: They would be right. She would be right.
18: It's business. She's got stake in the company. She's not an idiot. She knows what sells. Sex sells, and she may be the sexiest woman in America right now.
17: The website, I'm sorry, the social media account End Wokeness posted the pictures of some of the quote-unquote journalist writing hit pieces on Sydney Sweeney. I understand why they wrote the hit pieces, because they're not Sydney Sweeney.
18: No.
17: I'm going to try to be as nice as possible. I got to be careful here.
18: If Sydney Sweeney looked like Lizzo, if Sydney Sweeney looked like Al Sharpton, nobody would have a problem with it. They would say that it's empowering.
17: If Sydney Sweeney had a gray mustache.
18: Right. If Sydney Sweeney were, you know, anybody from Joy Behar to Chris Christie, it'd be empowering. Oh, look how great those fat rolls are.
17: So true.
18: Oh, that's great. Back fat's up there. Let me make some bets. But no, no. Sydney Sweeney's a smoke show, and this ticks off people for some reason. People are more upset at Sydney Sweeney for doing this than actual dudes playing in women's sports. So, like, some of these woke sports media folk, they would rather have a dude playing against girls and undressing in the locker room, full crank and Big Jim and the Twins flopping around. They would rather have that than a hot, naked, beautiful woman appearing on an ad designed for men. Nobody loves the smell of their own farts more than sports media. They're the worst. They're the absolute worst.
17: Ooh, yeah. Ooh, yeah. Wafting.
18: That is. That's what they are. And this brings us to the Arch Manning story. So if you watch that Texas-Ohio State game, there was an awkward moment where reporter Holly Rowe wanted to interview the Texas coach, and he didn't want any part of it. and he kind of brushed her off and left. Well, Holly Rowe, who's got a reputation for being a big pain in the ass, by the way, all the leftists will drink her Kool-Aid and say how awesome she is.
19: Sure.
18: Ask anybody that is in the know. She's a big pain in the ass. He walks off. There's a bunch of AI videos, right? We live in the AI age. One of the AI videos is this over-the-top, absurd one where the Texas coach, like, smacks Holly Rowe and walks off. Somebody asked Arch Manning about these videos in a press conference. Here's what he said.
20: I've seen a few AI edits of stuff, but that's about it. I saw an AI edit of Sark's interview. y'all seen that one? That's a good one. Of him slapping Holly Rowe.
18: He says,
17: oh, no. And that's caused an uproar?
18: Oh, my God. You would have thought Holly actually got slapped, Nige. The way they're treating Arch for laughing, the way they're treating the reporters in the room there. Look, was it Arch's finest moment? Probably not. You probably need to coach him up a little bit better on some media because, you know, they're going to come at you. It's a room full of jackals. But it was an absurd, over-the-top AI video that wasn't real.
17: That's what he was commenting on, by the way, how absurd it was.
18: Right.
17: Not that it was funny watching a man punching a woman. It was not real. And I, by the way, just as a side note, I'm watching a video of the opposite happening right now. Nobody's outraged that Holly, what's her name?
18: Holly Rowe.
17: I'm watching an AI video of Holly Rowe beating the crap out of the Texas head coach.
18: Right.
17: It's hilarious.
18: Like, did you ever feel like I should apologize to you for AI videos where you're running off with Don Lemon? Like, where you're making out with Rosie O'Donnell in the hot tub?
17: The Rosie O'Donnell in the hot tub was over the line. I'm still waiting for my apology for that.
18: Like, they went after Arch Manning like Holly actually got hit. And I feel like this is a little ridiculous here. Many of the same women who are just over the top pissed off at Arch Manning were lining the streets cheering on Lindsey Clancy, who yes. murdered three children.
17: Absolutely.
18: And I don't want to hear how Arch has to apologize. He's a 22-year-old knucklehead kid. Like I said, we all said dumb stuff when we're 22. He's in the spotlight, probably not his best moment, but he wasn't laughing at Holly actually being hit. It was the absurdity of the video that was created. But the update is that Arch did reach out to Holly Rowe and made some sort of apology. I'm not going to read it all because it's long. Holly apparently has accepted Arch's apology for laughing at something that wasn't real. This is where we're at right now. You have to apologize for laughing at something that's not real. This is insane to me.
17: Well, then I guess I have to apologize to the head coach of the Longhorns because I'm watching her beat the crap out of him right now because of AI.
18: Right.
17: It's hilarious.
18: I wonder what some of these reporters would have said if Arch Manning came out today and said, sorry, my hormones are just raging right now. I thought you guys were sympathetic to people who had hormone issues. At least that's what I've seen on social media. You guys lifted Lindsey Clancy up like she's the Pope. I laughed at an AI video, but I'm 22 and it's my hormones. Gotta have the same rules, right? Right? Like, that's the stupidest thing I've ever heard, but this whole thing is stupid. Nobody got hit. Nobody got hurt.
17: It wasn't real.
18: It wasn't real. But yet we're trying to ruin kids' lives because of this. This is so re-damn-diculous. And again, many of the same people, to go back to the Sydney Sweeney debate, many of these same people are fine with dudes playing against women, dudes playing volleyball, smashing it into a woman's face and breaking their nose. But Arch Manning laughs at a stupid AI video. We have to burn him at the stake. It's the Hammer and Nigel Show.
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18: All right, Alan Green, what's going on?
15: Hey, Hammer on the west side, northbound 465 stacks up between 86 and the Dogleg. 65 northbound heavy through road work from Raymond to the south split. Southbound backs up from 21st to the north split. And 70 eastbound jams from west into the south split. 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Follow us on X for instant traffic updates at WIBC Traffic.
18: 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Sunshine and 92 right now at the American Standard Cooling Weather Center. Coming up next, we have an update featuring Nige's guy, Scott Bessent.
17: I love me some Bessent.
18: You
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18: are a
17: Secretary?
18: Bessent yeah. guy. We've got that, a little midterm talk. The news is coming up at the top of the hour. We are rolling. It's the Hammer and Nigel Show.
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13: Coming up in 2 minutes from the Precision Comfort Mitsubishi Electric Studios, the purpose of a press conference earlier today with the governor and the EPA, and what Indiana Attorney General Todd Rokita is celebrating this week. Those stories and more coming up after Fox News. 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It's 4 o'clock.
14: An iconic venue may shut down in a tug of war with the president. Elisa Brady, Fox News. The Kennedy Center Board, chaired by President Trump, votes to shut down the Performing Arts Center after a federal judge again ruled against putting the president's name on the building, saying Congress would have to approve it.
16: After that ruling, President Trump announced that the Kennedy Center Board had voted to close the center for safety reasons pending reconstruction. But President Trump wrote in a post that courts must rule favorably on a board decision to put his name on the building, or the renovation will not take place, adding that he's already raised $17 million to go toward making repairs.
14: Fox's Jessica Rosenthal. The president argues that venue is falling apart. For now, a legal fight over branding could continue with an appeal. Attorney General Todd Blanche says the Trump administration will comply with a U.S. Supreme Court decision blocking the president's effort to restrict mail-in voting, but will also continue to do everything possible to ensure free and fair elections.
19: There's this constant pressure and this effort by the media and mostly by Democrats that somehow doing that is a bad thing. Everybody should want that.
14: He also says the president has a right to publicly criticize the justices after a post earlier today accusing them of making a highly political decision. Blanche, leading a White House briefing, also questioned the timing of warnings about AI risks less than 2 months to the midterms as calls grow for action in Congress.
20: Democrats and some Republicans are demanding action on AI. There's a call for Congress to remain in session and address AI. Democrats say not acting could be fatal, but GOP leaders are reluctant to tangle with AI right now.
14: Fox's Chad Pergram on the Hill. The House Speaker says a meeting with AI leaders is expected soon. Meantime, an effort at cryptocurrency regulation failing to advance today in the U.S. Senate. Back-to-back losses on Wall Street. The Dow down 328 at the bell. 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
13: The state wants to step in. Sunny skies continue, 93 now in Indianapolis. That's the high for today. I'm Jarrett Lewis. It's 4:02. You may not think about coal ash, but where that waste is stored can affect the water around you. Ryan Hedrick has more.
22: Leaders in Indiana want more control over how those sites are regulated, and the Environmental Protection Agency is proposing to let the state take over that job.
23: Giving states the lead for CCR helps ensure that those who understand local conditions the best and their local energy needs are in the driver's seat to oversee the process.
22: EPA Administrator David Fatui says Indiana has more than 100 coal ash units. If not contained, pollutants like arsenic can reach groundwater and raise cancer risks. Ryan Hedrick, 93 WIBC Mobile News.
13: Indiana Attorney General Todd Rokita happy with the results against ACLU, who for more than 3 years was challenging the state's law that bans gender transition procedures for kids.
24: Some real sick people, in my opinion, are trying to impose a horrific practice on our kids for money reasons, basically.
13: Rokita announced this week that a federal judge entered final judgment for the state and dismissed the remaining claims with prejudice. A bicyclist is in the hospital in critical condition after being hit by someone in a truck earlier this afternoon. IMPD says the collision happened at the intersection of 56th Street and Rural. The driver did stay at the scene and is cooperating with police. The average price of a gallon of gas today in Indiana at $3.59 a gallon, says AAA. That's up 17 cents from 1 week ago. And Indiana Fever Guard Sophie Cunningham speaking to reporters this week about who she'd like to see become the new commissioner of the WNBA.
35: Playing the best basketball, you're in the best league in the entire world, yet you're getting to learn so much about who you are as a human, who other people are as a human. But with all that, with all the diversity, you do need someone who's going to unite our league and have a common goal and get us all on the same page, and I think that's super important.
13: The Fever will resume their season on Friday as they take on the Tempo in Toronto. Caitlin Clark and Aaliyah Boston rejoin the team after winning a gold medal at the FIBA World Cup in Europe. Traffic and weather coming up in 1 minute.
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13: 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Back over to Alan Green.
6: Thank you, Jared. 70 eastbound jams up from west into the south split. Westbound on the east side, that's heavy from rural Keystone into the north split. 65 northbound slows through road work from Raymond up to the south split. And southbound heavy from 21st into the north split. 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
13: Now the forecast from the American Standard Cooling Weather Center.
7: Scattered showers and thunderstorms in the forecast tonight. Temperatures cooling down to 72 degrees. There's more scattered showers and thunderstorms in the forecast for our Wednesday, along with highs near 91. I'm Fox 59 meteorologist Kendall Wilson for 93 WIBC.
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11: are weirdos?
15: So let's rock!
17: Oh, so who's going to run for president in 2028, Hammer? On the Dem side, who do they have on their bench? Who is waiting in the wings? We have all the usual suspects. I see Pete Buttigieg popping up all over the place on social media.
18: He said America's ready for a gay president.
17: That's right. I saw that last night. Gavin Newsom, the governor of California, outgoing governor. Kamala Harris, former vice president under Joe Biden. Who will it be? And could it be AOC?
18: AOC would bring in the most money.
17: The socialist sweetheart.
18: She is a fundraising machine. But let's focus specifically on greasy Gavin and America's wine mom, Kamala Harris. Gavin Newsom came out and said that he will not run if Kamala Harris runs because they would just cannibalize each other. They're both from California. It's not good for the party. So to me, this is Gavin, who, let's be honest, has been campaigning now for about 2 years, going all over the country. This is Gavin Newsom playing chess, not checkers. He knows big time donors would rather hitch their wagon to him than Kamala Harris.
17: One of the most unpopular quote unquote candidates in her lifetime, whether it be running for president before Joe Biden got elected or when she was vice president and was anointed.
18: Right.
17: She was anointed after Joe Biden stepped down the role of the Democratic nominee.
18: She lost the popular vote, which is hard to do when you're a Democrat.
17: It's very hard.
18: Let's be honest. Popular vote doesn't matter, but it's designed to be won by the Democrats because you win California, you win New York, you get all of those folks. That's a lot of folks. Chicago, like your big cities are designed to go blue because they don't know any better. And she lost the popular vote. So if you're Gavin Newsom, you say all the right things because I'm not 100% sure the party agrees. The party might still think they've got a shot with Kamala Harris, but this is also the same party that's broke. So Gavin Newsom knows what he's doing here. He's going to sit back, slick that hair back, say all the right things, campaign all over the country, and just wait for the big-time donor checks to make their decision.
17: Boy, he has been campaigning for a long, long time.
18: Unofficially. Wink,
17: unofficially,
18: wink.
17: Yes, of course. He wouldn't call it that, but boy, it's been... Ever since Donald Trump was elected, he's been all over the country.
18: Right.
17: And I don't believe the Democrats will elect somebody or will nominate somebody that is not, Kamala Harris's color.
18: Interesting.
17: Honestly, this is the party of identity politics, Hammer. That's the Democrats. They, of course, I say that, and then they go and nominate Joe Biden.
18: Right. They said that in 2020.
17: They said the whole... Yep.
18: And they found the oldest, whitest guy possible. The oldest, whitest guy possible is who they hitched their wagon to.
17: As I'm saying that, as I'm running that through my mind, I'm like, oh, yeah, that's right. They had a very diverse crowd in 2020 in the Democratic primary, didn't they? Very diverse. And it was Joe Biden, the old, stodgy white guy.
18: Correct.
17: So maybe... Identity politics doesn't play a part. I don't know.
18: Let's see how this plays out in the midterms, because if El Sayed pulls this off in Michigan, and if Talafrico wins down in Texas, the writing's on the wall. They're going to hitch their wagon to a socialist, and the queen of the socialists is AOC. It's going to be her time if the midterms play out the way the Democrats want. Now, if they lose Michigan, and let's say it's close, but they lose Texas, then maybe it's time to go into another direction.
17: Seems like Al Saeed's star is fading there in Michigan.
18: Boy, he can't get away from Hassan Piker fast enough. Yeah. He's giving him the old Heisman Trophy stiff arm trying to get away from him, even though he brought him out to stump in Michigan, like even the night before the election. And now he's just a, quote, Twitch streamer.
17: I was trying to come up with the word Twitch streamer. You've mentioned the word Twitch stream. You've mentioned Hassan Piker three times. You haven't asked me. I saw his interview on, what was it, Meet the Depresseds on NBC. And she kept on asking him three times. You've asked me three times about some Twitch streamer. The reason she asked you three times is because you didn't answer it. And you know these guys' politics. You know the anti-Semitism. You know the anti-American sentiment.
18: Right.
17: That these guys have. And you brought him along with you.
18: If you brought him along early in the campaign and then you realized, oh, crap, maybe I was wrong about you and you dumped him off, fine. But you brought him to close Michigan for the primary. He was your closer. Oops. He was there at the end. And now he's a Twitch streamer. Okay, fine. Maxine Waters.
17: Maxine Waters.
18: She's yelling at your guy, Nige, Scott Bessent, Treasury Secretary.
17: Love Scott Bessent.
18: He is the captain of Nigel's gay studs team. He's the captain.
17: That's right.
18: He's got the C on his chest. He goes out there for the coin toss. So Bessent was trying to answer one of Representative Waters' questions when she just started melting down and acting like a clown.
17: This is some sort of hearing on Capitol Hill, right?
18: Right.
17: Yeah.
4: The U.S. bond market has been the best performing bond market in the world.
8: Yes, and or no, Mr. Secretary.
4: Record,
8: reclaiming my time. Reclaiming my time.
4: Record,
8: reclaiming my time. Reclaiming my time. Reclaiming my time. You keep talking, I'll keep reclaiming my time. And I'm asking you, Mr. Secretary, turn it to your trade policy. If tariffs are not inflationary, as you claimed in your previous testimony, then why has inflation increased by more than 3% over the past year? Do you deny that inflation is too high at 3%? Yes or no?
4: The Representative Waters.
8: Yes or no, Mr. Secretary.
4: You're not making
8: yes
4: sense.
8: Yes or no, Mr. Secretary.
4: If you believe the tariffs
8: reclaiming my time. Reclaiming my time. Reclaiming my time. Reclaiming my time.
4: Reclaiming
8: my time.
4: Reclaiming my time.
8: I didn't hear you, Mr. Hill. What'd you say?
18: Isn't she a delight?
17: She he couldn't answer the question. He was trying to answer the question at Reclaiming My Time. That's what you do when you're an 88-year-old windbag. You don't know how to compete against one of the smartest guys on the planet when it has to do with finance and inflation and things like that. You have no clue what you're doing, Vaccine Waters.
18: Remember earlier in the show,
17: embarrassing,
18: when we played that audio of the House Speaker, Mike Johnson? He's the House Speaker saying, yeah, you don't want the government involved in AI. You better make it private industry,
17: right?
18: Which is odd because he works in the government. He's the Speaker of the House. Don't you get it now? Like, hearing that, that's our government. That's our government at work. Maxine Waters is part of this.
17: That was awful.
18: Oh, my God. Nige, if you need a reason to drink tonight, happy 67th birthday to Magic Johnson.
17: No kidding.
18: Irvin Magic Johnson.
17: I would have thought he was in his early 70s for some reason, but 67 sounds about right. Okay.
18: He's done some living.
17: A little bit. Yeah.
18: He's done some living. Take his failed talk show, his HIV, all of that stuff out of the equation here. Just focus on basketball playing Magic Johnson. I not only say he's the greatest point guard of all time.
17: Whoa.
18: The greatest Laker of all time.
17: Wow.
18: Don't come at me with Kobe. Don't come at me with Wilt. Don't come at me with
17: Kareem.
18: Magic Johnson was the total package. Was a big dude, had to play center in the NBA Finals, pulled it off. He and Larry Bird saved the NBA.
17: Made sure you mentioned Larry Bird in the same breath, because those guys, those dudes are the reason everybody else got paid.
18: 100%. There's no Michael Jordan without Larry and Magic. There's no LeBron without Larry and Magic. Those dudes saved that league. And I remember going to watch the Lakers when I was a kid with my old man. We'd go to Market Square Arena, and this is back in the day when the Pacers weren't very good. This is like right when Reggie Miller first got there, like 1987.
17: Yeah.
18: And the Lakers would come to town, man. It was a big deal because the Lakers and the Celtics were the two teams. Just watching him play in person, I'll never forget. The way that dude saw the floor might have been the best basketball player I've ever seen. Michael Jordan will go down as the GOAT. Larry Bird, one of the great shooters, clutch trash talkers of all time. But just watching Magic direct the defense,
17: yep,
18: make full court passes, he made passing cool. Like, I could sit down on YouTube, sit on the can, and watch a 5-minute Magic Johnson passing highlight film. Like, that's how good Magic was.
17: Is that what you do in the can?
18: Sometimes.
17: All right.
18: I'll go down a rabbit hole of some weird stuff when I sit on the can.
17: Sure.
18: Once in a while, it'll be, you know, conspiracy theories. Once in a while, it's Magic Johnson passing highlights. 67 years old today, the Good Magic Lord. Man. All right. 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
6: Thank you, Hammer. On westbound 38th after 65, an accident being worked. 65 southbound heavy from 21st into the north split. 70 westbound jams up from rural Keystone into the north split. On the east side, southbound 465 delays from 70 to 74. On the south side, eastbound backed up from Harding to Emerson. 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
18: 92 at the American Standard Cooling Weather Center. It's a hot one. We're a little bit behind on the YouTube chat, okay? A little bit behind.
17: What?
18: Last time I checked, we were at 103. We need to be a little bit above that. So jump over to WIBC's YouTube page. 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Jump in the chat. I don't know what the hell they're talking about in the chat, but feel free to jump in. These folks kind of do their own thing. But if you want to weigh in on something topical, by all means, you can do so. But give us a like. 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You can watch the in-studio cameras. WIBC's YouTube stream. We're at 103. We got to get to 200. So 97 Hoosiers, 97 sexy SOBs, 97 people who have no problem with Sydney Sweeney posing naked on a sports betting app. We need you. 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WIBC's YouTube page. 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

0: Mississippi.
1: And new at 10, Prentice County investigators are looking for a vehicle with "Fat Chicks Only" written on it. It is all in connection with a recent burglary that happened there. Deputies say that the family reported a black older model Chevrolet Tahoe. The witness said the SUV had the words "Fat Chicks Only" written on the rear glass.
0: Pretty distinctive.
2: The only reason why this is funny, I mean, somebody's driving around with that in Mississippi, no less. There's probably thousands of cars like that in Mississippi, just to be known. But the fact that a newsman is reading that out loud is the reason why we're laughing. I don't know. Maybe there are some women that are overweight that are impressed by this. Maybe they are flattered.
0: Right.
2: Is there anybody that's flattered by if you're driving by this guy? Are you waving at him? If you are,
3: pull over. Pull over. I'm what you're looking for.
2: I want to hear Nick. I don't know if you could do. I don't know if you could play that again. I love hearing the newscasters read the most ridiculous stuff out there. Can you play it again?
1: And new at 10, Prentice County investigators are looking for a vehicle with "Fat Chicks Only" written on it. It is all in connection with a recent burglary that happened there. Deputies say that the family reported a black older model Chevrolet Tahoe. The witness said the SUV had the words "Fat Chicks Only" written on the rear glass.
2: Those guys robbed me, man. Yeah, just look for the Tahoe. It says "Fat Chicks Only."
0: What color? Because you got to be more specific around here. This is Mississippi, kid.
2: I would actually venture to say it probably couldn't be too hard to find an older model Chevy Tahoe with the words inscribed in the back "Fat Chicks Only." I was being facetious earlier when I said that. Yeah, those are probably all over the place.
0: And look, I will make this case. There's no bigger discrepancy between colleges and the townies than what you see in Mississippi. Because when you watch that LSU Ole Miss football game this weekend,
2: dear,
0: the chicks you will see in the crowd are unbelievable. Like the hottie totty Ole Miss chicks are some of the smoking hot chicks you'll ever find. But then you get outside of the campus.
2: Uh-huh.
0: Those are the folks getting in this guy's car.
2: Hop on in, honey.
0: Is this anything? A man from the UK who spent more than a decade homeless found a permanent home and national recognition after a video of him playing piano in a church went viral.
2: Oh, I saw this guy.
0: His name is Reese, and he did an awesome rendition of Bohemian Rhapsody.
2: Yeah.

0: I don't. Like, I want to know why this guy was homeless for a decade and knew how to play piano like that.
1: Could you get a gig at a lounge somewhere? Or
0: is that what happens? You walk into a lounge if you're homeless?
1: Well, I mean, if you play seriously. Piano, not because you're homeless, because you can play piano, dumbass.
0: No. I'm just asking. That's how you get off the streets, if you know how to play Bohemian Rhapsody?
1: Well, if you've got a skill, let's say...
0: I'm saying. No. Okay. I'm agreeing with you.
1: Okay. Because if you go viral flipping burgers in the air, I would think you could probably get a job at McDonald's.
0: If you can flip burgers and put the Whoppers in the fryer... and get a job and get off the streets. I think if you know how to play piano like that, you can get off the streets. But that guy was on the streets for a decade.
1: That's a long time.
0: I think you want to be on the streets.
1: Last one. Is this anything?
0: Okay.
1: New data shows that more and more people are actually dining alone at restaurants. Is this anything?
0: I think it is. I think I've always loved dining alone. Every time I've had the chance, sitting in a bar by myself, very underrated. And Hammer and Nigel Records has a tribute to people. Ladies and gentlemen, listen up. If you're somebody that loves dining alone, that doesn't mind it outside at a restaurant, here is our Hammer and Nigel Records tribute to you.

0: keep your stash.
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9: Learning more about him. I'm Jarrett Lewis. It's 4:31. The Senate Judiciary Committee holding an oversight hearing with FBI Director Kash Patel today. Patel answering a question from Republican Senator Mike Lee about if the Bureau has uncovered any new information about Thomas Crooks, who is accused of trying to assassinate President Trump in Butler, Pennsylvania back in 2024.
10: I think we looked at some 27 devices, exfiltrated all the data off of them, looked for connections to individuals in America and overseas.
9: New documents obtained by the New York Post are revealing new details about Crooks today. While speaking to reporters from the White House Rose Garden, Attorney General Todd Blanche highlighted the Trump administration's aggressive enforcement actions targeting foreign terrorist organizations.
11: Since President Trump returned to office, FBI data shows 4,260 arrests related to FTOs, including 1,039 individuals prevented from carrying out alleged terrorist attacks.
9: Blanche added that federal counterterrorism and anti-cartel enforcement operations are up 38% compared to the previous administration. And leaders of the four largest AI companies warning that development needs to be slowed to prevent the technology from getting out of control. Speaking to reporters, Democratic Congressman from California Ted Lieu stated that the government needs to step in.
12: They need to slow down their development and put in adequate guardrails. And we cannot expect the industry to regulate itself. We need Congress to act.
9: President Trump has dismissed concerns about the negative impacts of AI, calling the warnings a sick conspiracy. Your closing bell report on 93 WIBC, a red Tuesday. The Dow falling by 328 points today to 52,093. The S&P 500 losing 34 points, just about 0.5% to 7,585. And the NASDAQ dropping 204 points, 25,981. In 1 minute, more traffic and weather, it's 4:33.
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9: Checking traffic again with Alan Green.
2: Thank you, Jarrett. 38th, this is westbound after 65, still working an accident there. East side 465, southbound stacks up from 70 to 74. On the north side, eastbound is heavy past Keystone into 69. And on the west side, northbound back up between 79th and the Dogleg. 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
9: And the forecast from the American Standard Cooling Weather Center.
0: Scattered showers and thunderstorms in the forecast tonight. Temperatures cooling down into the low 70s. Holding on to the chance for rain, the heat, and humidity on Wednesday. Scattered showers and storms around for the better part of the day. Highs near 91 degrees. It'll be a similar situation for Thursday with highs staying in the low 90s and more rain scattered about across the region. I'm Fox 59 meteorologist Kendall Wilson for 93 WIBC.
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15: So, Representative Nancy Mace.
9: In your face, Nancy Mace!
15: First congressional district there in South Carolina. And she has said something very controversial. Can you believe it? And this has to do with Lindsay Clancy, that awful wheelchair-bound woman that strangled three of her children.
9: Did she also laugh at the Sark video that was AI? Because apparently that's the worst thing that's out there.
15: Nancy May, should we just play, should we just play what Nancy said?
9: Because she wants this bra to be publicly executed.
17: Her children are dead. She should be dead, too.
18: You're saying she should be dead too. So
17: yeah, she should get the death penalty. It should be public. It should be a public execution.
18: What would that look like in your ideal world? What would you're saying she deserves a public execution?
17: Oh, absolutely. She killed her kids. She deserves nothing left. Okay. Her kids are dead.
18: So when you say public execution, spell that out for me.
17: It could be by a firearm. It could be electric chair. I don't really care. Not
18: you'd like to see that. Yeah. You'd like to see someone get. You'd like to see Lindsay Clancy get the electric chair in front of a crowd of people.
17: She should get the electric chair. She should get the death penalty. It should be public. It should be a warning to women everywhere. You don't kill your kids.
18: Don't you think that sets?
17: I think
18: out of bounds. Even if you want to give someone the death penalty,
17: absolutely not. Child rapists too. Add them to the list.
15: Oh, that's so great. Death by electric chair. Isn't Clancy, couldn't he just hook up some wires to her chair and then hook up the other end of the battery of a Dodge Ram and fire it up?
9: That would work. I don't think we're here to figure out how to do it. I think there are ways to do it, Nige. But let me just say this.
15: I want to figure it out.
9: I think if you're asking me my thoughts on Nancy Mace wanting public executions,

0: wasn't sure if you were going to agree with me or not.
1: I wasn't sure if we were going to get the clip. it's a well-oiled machine in here today. No, this is great. I've been talking about this for years. I've got the business model lined up for this. The pay-per-view execution channel. You can't tell me people wouldn't pay big bucks to watch that horrible, ugly broad meet Justice. And some of the proceeds would go to the family left behind of the victims. That's how the business model works on my funeral channel, my pay-per-view execution channel. Now, we probably have to spin it as some sort of crap called the Celebration Network. It's a celebration of life. But what it is a pay-per-view execution channel. And maybe on the weekends, we have like a red zone where we go around to different executions and funerals. There's a market for it. I'm telling
0: How
1: you.
0: How about the TMZ guy that's asking her questions? He was incredulous. He couldn't. What would that look like? You would put her on in public? Like, he couldn't believe that somebody would say that that a woman that killed her three kids should be executed publicly. Couldn't believe it.
1: I wish Nancy Mace would have gave the Carl Haley answer from A Time to Kill. Yes, she deserves to die, and I hope she burns in hell. That would have been fantastic, because that's how I feel about Lindsay Clancy.
0: Uh-huh.
1: Yet there are women that lined up the streets to cheer this woman on, but Arch Manning is the bad guy. Sydney Sweeney is the bad woman. This woman murdered her children, and she's not viewed as the same level of villain as Arch Manning is today. It's ridiculous.
0: Wow.
1: Can I get a little mood music, please?
0: Mood.
1: A flight attendant going viral because she said you should never eat food off of the airplane tray table, Nige.
0: How is that going viral? I think that's common sense.
1: She says a lot of parents change their babies' diapers on these things. People cough. They don't necessarily always wipe them down, even though they're supposed to. This flight attendant says if you have to eat on the plane, put some sort of cover over your tray, trash bag or something, because it's trash the only bag. Way to stay safe against germs. So if you brought like a PB&J or some sort of sandwich that you bought outside and brought it on the plane, don't set it on the tray.
0: I mean, if I bring Subway onto the airplane and it's in the big wrapper, I think that's sufficient, right?
1: I think that would work because it's got the wrapper on there.
0: Yeah, if you want to unroll it, I don't think you need to bring a trash bag on the airplane.
1: Who's bringing the trash bag on the flight? Honey, you got our boarding passes? Yeah? You got the trash bags. Okay, I think we're ready.
0: But I think this goes without saying. I don't think you need to go viral. Yeah, people are disgusting. Planes are disgusting.
1: And you know what, flight attendant? How about you get a little bit better at cleaning off the trays? Isn't that part of the job description?
0: Right.
1: Now, I don't know, but I feel like if you're going to be part of the cleaning crew, maybe it's not the flight attendant's job. Maybe there's a separate cleaning crew.
0: I think so.
1: Somebody should be cleaning the trays. It's got to happen.
0: I usually just set my phone on the tray and hold it up and watch a show. I'm not eating off of it. I'll have a drink or something like that.
1: Right.
0: But I'm not laying a homemade PB&J directly on the surface of the tray.
1: You don't have pigs in a blanket just laying out there on the tray.
0: I love pigs in a blanket.
1: I do too.
0: And I don't care if they were on the tray. I might still eat them.
1: Speaking of airlines.
2: Here's another.
1: It's a dudette.
0: Really?
1: American Airlines passenger got totally naked and performed lewd acts on herself in front of others during a flight to Florida.
0: Good Lord.
1: She wound up in police custody.
0: You think?
1: The woman was flying from Baltimore to Miami when she decided to rip off her clothes and start doing X-rated stuff. in view of other passengers on the flight.
0: What the hell?
1: The crew promptly went to the cockpit to report the disturbance to the captain, who alerted authorities on the ground, which means they allowed this woman to just do grown-up stuff on herself in the back until they landed.
0: How in the world are you supposed to, maybe if you're a female, you could tackle her or wrap her up from behind or something like that. But if you're a dude and if you're a male flight attendant, there's not much you could do, I don't think.
1: Let me ask you this question. Let's say you have 2 hours left until you land in Las Vegas. This woman starts doing that on the plane. Do you want the plane to make an emergency landing and kick her off? Or do you want her to just finish and you'll deal with it when you get to Vegas?
0: I don't know. I'm sure, like, if I was by myself, all right, get on with it.
1: It's you and Lindsay sitting in the back. You see what's going on. I mean, she's really going to town.
0: Okay.
1: Do you want her to just finish and you'll deal with it when you get to Vegas? Or do you want to make an emergency landing in Denver?
0: I don't think I want to make an emergency landing. I want somebody to disable her and, you know, wrap her up with duct tape like they did that other guy last week. There was an incident on an American, I think, a similar flight where this guy was getting violent and they wrapped him up with duct tape. Yeah, just wrap her up with duct tape.
1: But let's say they're out of duct tape. They don't have any zip ties. And your options are let her finish.
0: You can't let her finish.
1: Emergency landing.
0: You
1: can't let her finish. Yeah. I want to get to Vegas. I'm probably going to pay to see that stuff when I get there anyway. I'm getting a free show here.
0: This is awkward for me. I don't know.
1: Jump in the YouTube chat right now. Go to WIBC's YouTube page. If you're on a flight, whether you're going to Vegas, whether you're going to Florida, and there's a woman on there, and she's naked, and she starts doing gross stuff to herself, do you want the plane to make an emergency landing to kick her off, or do you just let her finish and then deal with it when you get on the ground? Once I get in the air, I do not want to keep going down and up. Like, that's where most of the accidents take place. Get me from A to B, and if this woman wants to click her mouse, arrest her when she gets to the ground. That's where I'm at. Am I a horrible person for taking this approach? Because I feel like the coupon lady would be the same way. Almost like Cousin Eddie's dog when he's humping your leg. It's best to just let him finish. Let her finish. And get
0: me to dare you compare this woman to a dog? Who are you, Arch Manning? Oh, you sexist.
1: See, this is what happens when Spirit Airlines closes down. American Airlines gets stuck with these people.
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1: Kyle writes, if we're going to Vegas, let her finish. If we're going to Disney with the kids, stop the plane.
0: Yeah.
1: It's the Hammer and Nigel Show.
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1: All right, we need 33 more people to jump over to the YouTube stream. That's all. That's all. That's 33 all? More to give us a like, give us a thumbs up. That gets us to 200, baby. And after the conversation we just had, I feel like that warrants it. I feel like we're working hard for you today. Jump over to that WIBC YouTube stream and give us a like.
0: Where do you see what we have in store for you next?
1: Oh, man. First, Alan Green's going to get you home.
15: Thank you, Hammer. On the north side, eastbound 465 at 69, there's a crash at the exit ramp. Traffic is backed up from Keystone. West side, northbound 465 slows up from 79 to the Dogleg. 65 northbound is tight. Raymond into the south split through the construction. Southbound breaks between 29th and the north split. 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
1: 92 right now at the American Standard Cooling Weather Center. A random poll online asked people, would you drink your significant other's bath water for $1,000?
0: Okay.
1: It has to be at least 1 liter. You can cool it in the fridge if you want. Why are you acting so grossed out? I bet you put other things of the wife in your mouth. What's so bad about the water?
0: The past couple of segments have just been like, really? Yeah, $1,000, no problem.
1: Right. You could have had me at $20. Sure. Why not? Like, I'm surprised Sydney Sweeney hasn't bottled her bath water yet and sold it out to people.
0: I'm sure that's a business somewhere. Well, that one chick was bottling her farts.
1: That's right. And she was making a killing. People were buying it.
0: She had intestinal problems after that.
1: It's a shame we lost Nancy Reagan. joking. I'm joking. I'm kidding. It wasn't Nancy Reagan.
0: It's Nancy Pelosi.
1: Oh, God. Ugh. Coming up here in just a little bit, we'll have a fun round of Are You Okay With This? We got Caller Roulette coming up next hour. Michael Paul Hart, City County Councilor, MPH, in studio. We are rolling. We're having a good time. It's the Hammer and Nigel Show.
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23: Coming up in 2 minutes from the Precision Comfort Mitsubishi Electric Studios, what the state says it's wanting to do about coal ash sites, the pair of men in Indy who have been charged for a bar stabbing from earlier this year, and they're calling it a historic decrease. New numbers are out from Indianapolis police. Those stories and more coming up after Fox News. 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
24: The debate's not over. I'm Lisa Brady, Fox News. After a U.S. Supreme Court decision on mail-in ballots, which drew an angry response from the president.
25: Attorney General Todd Blanche says the Justice Department will comply with a Supreme Court order preventing the Postal Service from enforcing mail-in ballot restrictions sought by the president.
26: That doesn't mean that we're not going to do everything in this administration that we can to make sure that there are free and fair elections.
25: Blanche also says President Trump is very frustrated by recent Supreme Court rulings.
26: The idea that President Trump shouldn't be allowed to communicate to the American people his frustration, I don't share that.
25: In a social media post, President Trump wrote, "The justices are not the people he interviewed, but merely a shell of their original selves."
24: Fox's Jared Halpern at the White House. Senate Minority Leader Chuck Schumer calls the president's executive order on mail-in ballots an unconstitutional ploy to avoid accountability.
27: Trump knows the American people are angry at him. He's scared to face them.
24: This as Democrats point to a whistleblower allegation of federal election officials violating state laws while searching for non-citizens on voter rolls. A Homeland Security spokesperson accuses Democrats of conjuring controversy and says the agency has shown non-citizens can and do vote in U.S. elections, that the DOJ is focused on prosecuting and removing them. The Kennedy Center board votes to shut down the venue just hours after a federal judge blocked another effort to add President Trump's name to the building. The president posting that the closure is needed for safety repairs, but also suggesting renovations will not happen if an ongoing fight over the naming doesn't go his way. In today's ruling, the judge again said Congress has to approve any installation of memorials or anything else. The president signaling that the Justice Department will appeal. Stocks finished lower ahead of a Fed decision tomorrow. The Dow down 328. 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
23: Them doing it instead of the federal government. Sunny at 93 in Indianapolis, feels like 100. Overnight lows near 72. I'm Jarrett Lewis. It's 5:02. This report is brought to you by the Michaelis Corporation. EPA Administrator David Futui says Indiana would still have to follow federal environmental standards if the state takes over regulation of coal ash sites.
29: Today, I'm pleased to say we're also taking another important step to get this country back on track by proposing to approve Indiana's coal combustion residuals, or CCR, permitting program. If finalized, this action would transfer authority from the federal government to the state of Indiana for regulating its coal combustion residuals units.
23: Futui says the change would put more of the decision-making in the hands of Indiana officials instead of federal regulators. On the north side of Indy today, a bus crash resulting in five people being taken to a hospital. That happened this morning. A person on a bike is seriously hurt after being hit by someone in a pickup this afternoon. A father and son in Indianapolis are both charged with felony battery for a fight and stabbing that happened at a Southside bar earlier this year. Deshaun Young and his son, Deshaun Young II, are being held without bond. They were arrested on Monday after IMPD canine officers tracked them down. A repeat sexual offender is getting more than 180 years behind bars following a child molestation case in Hendricks County. Johnnet Cruz has more.
3: Ryan McLaughlin received 184-and-a-half-year sentence after being convicted of multiple counts, including level one felony child molestation and sex offender registry violations. Evidence presented at trial revealed McLaughlin repeatedly abused a five-year-old victim, showed her obscene material, and threatened her family to ensure silence. Court findings noted aggravated factors, including his prior criminal history and abuse of trust. Prosecutor Lauren Delp expressed gratitude for the victim's courage and praised Senior Deputy Prosecutor Christine Archer, Detective Samuel Chandler, and Susie's Place Child Advocacy Center for securing the conviction. Johnnet Cruz, 93 WIBC Mobile News.
23: And according to IMPD, there has been a historic decrease in non-fatal shootings in Indianapolis this year. In 2026 so far, there have been more than 214 people shot and wounded in the city. That's 131 fewer victims compared to the same time in 2025. Traffic and weather together in 1 minute.
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15: Thank you, Jared. On the north side, eastbound 465 at 69, a crash on the exit ramp. Traffic jams back from Keystone. West side, northbound 465 slows between 79th and the Dogleg. 65 northbound heavy through construction, Raymond to the south split. And on the south side, eastbound backs up from Harding into Emerson. 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
23: The forecast from the American Standard Cooling Weather Center.
6: Scattered showers and thunderstorms in the forecast tonight. Temperatures cooling down into the low 70s. Holding on to the chance for rain, the heat, and humidity on Wednesday. Scattered showers and storms around for the better part of the day. Highs near 91 degrees. I'm Fox 59 meteorologist Kendall Wilson for 93 WIBC.
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0: My name is Nigel. Jason Hammer right over there with a very special in-studio guest.
1: The best-dressed man in the room from your city county council.
0: Hell yeah.
1: One of the few and proud that did not vote to raise your wheel tax by 400%. Michael Paul Hart, how are you, sir?
11: Fantastic. Always happy to be here. Thank you, guys.
1: So we've had a lot of buildup going on at the city county council meetings because there are subcommittee meetings that sometimes warrants our attention. Let's go back a couple weeks ago. There was this public safety committee hearing where the chair, Leroy Robinson, seemingly lost control of the meeting. And you had these protesters against IMPD barging in there, making a scene. They had to be escorted out. Some of them were like cuffed and removed. Some folks, and I kind of feel like maybe the FOP feels this way too, that it was a coordinated event. Walk me through what the hell that was.
11: Yeah, so it was, you know, unique to all of us. We didn't know that it was going to happen that night. And basically what happened, there was a group of, or multiple groups of individuals that came in to essentially protest a shooting between an officer or two officers and a citizen. And that citizen died in the shootout. Well,
1: that was Dallas Jett, right?
11: That was exactly his name. And so that night was the night the chief of police was introducing the budget, and the issue that was happening every time she would try and speak, these folks would yell out something. They would laugh. They would, you know, just make noise and just continuously interrupt the process. And that went on, you know, for 15, 20 minutes. And Chairman Robinson never took control of the meeting, never said anything to these folks of, you know, you need to have decorum in here. There's a process. You'll get your time to speak. There's public testimony and there's all those things available. And it just built up, built up, built up. And then the chief gets to finish the budget. And this takes 45 minutes that we're going through this process. And then she gets to the piece of the Dallas Jet conversation. And she gets to the part where she says, and he shot an officer. And as soon as she said those words, the entire room just erupted. And then at that point, Chairman Robinson essentially said, look, if anybody's going to talk anymore, you're out of here. And then sheriffs take him out. And then as soon as they started doing that, he would pick them off, one, two. And then by the fifth or sixth person, they just started refusing. And then that's when it turned violent because people just started to get pushed and shoved and all that.
1: And we spoke to the FOP president, I believe it was the day after that meeting, yeah. Rick Snyder. What he was upset with was the chairman, Leroy Robinson, was censoring the IMPD chief when in the past, the chief had never been censored before. Like, why are you picking now to decide that the chief's voice doesn't need to be heard? I think that was the big sticking point with them.
11: It was really strange. You know, he kept on saying, you know, you can stop here if you want, chief. You can stop here if you want. And to be honest with you, if you went back and watched the video, you can't hear half the things she's saying because there's just so much noise going on in that room. But it was strange. He was telling her, basically cueing, stop talking, stop telling the story of what happened on your account.
1: Councilor Michael Paul Hart with us. I want to get into like this recent budget hearing in just a moment, but on the way up, we were kind of having a conversation about the wheel tax. It was about a month ago where your counselors that were predominantly Democrats, not all of them, but most of them, decided to move forward with overruling Joe Hogsett's veto and jacking up the wheel tax in Marion County, in essence, 400%. What's been the feedback you've received? Have you talked to constituents? Have you received any sort of pushback or feedback about that decision?
11: Oh, a ton. I mean, you know, it's all the fringe cases that are coming out now. You know, I get the emails regularly. What do you mean my trailer is going to be $240 a month? You know, like a small trailer, right? I mean, just a small utility trailer or, well, hey, I've got like these three classic cars that I don't, you know, really ever drive. Maybe if I don't even take one out once a month, what do you mean I got to go pay $100 a month for all these? Or it's just all these small fringe cases that are adding up. And I've got dozens of emails of people.
0: And that's a lot of money for people. It totally is.
1: It's an extra $400 in my house alone. We have two cars, myself and my wife, our kids' cars, which we purchased. So there's four vehicles in our name. And because of poor spending in the past, now I'm getting screwed 400%.
11: Yeah, you know, I'm getting a lot of people saying, well, I'm just not going to replate it. I'll take the risk. You know, what's the risk of getting caught? Or I'm just going to, you know, back it up to my other car or back it up to my driveway, which is, you know, the opposite of what, you know, you would think would the city's intentions would be, of course. But it's really making people really upset.
1: Let's get into this recent budget hearing. The community corrections director asking for $1.5 million of taxpayer money to subsidize the cost of home detention bracelets for felons. So fancy talk. Now I'm paying 400% more for my legally owned car, but you also want me to subsidize the ankle monitor for the felons?
11: Yeah. And so, you know, this was interesting to me because during the whole committee meeting, he's saying, my clients, our clients. And I said, Director, I need you to do me a favor. I said, let's define client. I said, who is your client? Are your clients felons? And he said, yes, my clients are predominantly felons. And I said, are they coming from the Department of Corrections? Meaning they came from prison, not just like the county jail. And he said, yes, those are my clients. And I said, so to be clear, what you're asking for is for taxpayers of Indianapolis to spend $1.5 million to pay for the ankle monitoring of the felons who broke the law in Indianapolis, federal law in Indianapolis. And he said, yes, we think that would lead to better or less recidivism rate within the city.
1: Now,
0: Hammer, how many times have we heard about these ankle bracelets?
1: Right. Like there was a case where somebody had one on that was dead in a tanning bed at a Planet Fitness. I think it was in Greenwood, but it was a Marion County resident. They couldn't find the individual who was dead and not moving for a couple of days. But now I've got to pay a substantial amount of money for that?
11: And what I said to him, I said, look, I just went to an event where I was listening to the community talk about what they want to see for public safety. And I was actually surprised. I mean, they were telling me things like, they want sidewalks and streetlights and green space and stuff like this to essentially prevent crime. On the other hand, you know, there's the officers telling us they need, you know, new vehicles and new police stations and all that, which, you know, those to me are a lot better ways to spend $1.5 million than spending it on ankle bracelets for people who knowingly broke the law.
1: Michael Paul Hart joining us from the Marion County City County Council. Let's go to the west side of Indy. You're working on a plan that would, in theory, lower the costs of some folks, but it's a little controversial. It would involve consolidating some of the fire departments. And listen, I've seen this happen in Beech Grove. We're seeing it in Wayne Township now. It's always a hot topic. Walk me through it.
11: Yeah, so this essentially came out when I was looking for an alternative plan to the wheel tax, where essentially if the fire departments are consolidated, because right now the three townships on the west, Pike, Wayne, and Decatur, each have their own individual fire department, where the rest of Marion County has the Indianapolis Fire Department. So the objective is to reduce duplication, right, where you have, it's not on the fireman's side, right? The firemen stay at their firehouse. The rank and file do what they're doing today. It's on the administrative side. Imagine being a company and you bought three other companies. You know, you have three HR departments, three IT departments. Well, that's effectively what we have with our fire departments when we have those three individuals operating alongside IFD. They're all servicing the same area, but by consolidating them, you can reduce the amount of administrative overhead, thus reducing the cost.
1: So really, it's just a branding change. Instead of being the Wayne Township Fire Department, it would become Indianapolis or whatever. The staff would remain the same, but the food chain would be a little different up above. Is that fair?
11: That's my understanding. Yeah. The what I've been told is the folks that work there, work there. If they're subs, meaning they go to different stations, they're already subs. But it is the administrative staff that changes.
0: I'm going to ask you, though, but what's the pushback on that? And are the people in the fire departments on board with that, or is it mixed?
11: It's mixed from what I'm hearing. A lot of it's financial related. A lot of it goes back to the Senate Enact Bill 1 that impacted property taxes. So there's, you know, some conversations I'm hearing about potential referendums for some of these fire departments to make sure that they have the funds to keep going. Some of the concern is autonomy of the office, right? I mean, those folks have been doing their thing. Sure. They want to do it their way. But I'll give IFD a ton of good credit. That same night IMPD was doing their presentation, IFD was doing theirs, and they are hands down top 97.7% percentile of performance in the country of fire departments.
0: I believe it.
1: When you're trying to change something like this as a counselor, what's the steps to go through? Like, did you talk to the fire department? Was there polling involved? Because I think if you go into any barber shop on the west side and you ask them, do you want to consolidate with IFD? They'll say no, but they're probably not as well versed on the topic as you just laid out for us here. So take me through all of the bells and whistles you have to go through when you want to make a decision like this.
11: Yeah, and this has been going on ever since I've been a counselor, and I'm in my seventh year of being a counselor, and I was there when, you know, Beech Grove did the interlocal agreement, and that was about money too. And Beech Grove was able to save $1 million a year and get expanded service. So it was a positive gain for Beech Grove. As for polling, absolutely. So there's a local 416 firefighters union that has done polling, and it came back very favorable in these areas. And I think that through the process, what has to today happen is there's a vote at the very local level, what are called advisory boards and the trustees. They're the first line. Then the next line is the city council. And so it's never passing that first line. Wayne Township tried and they got pretty far and the deal fell through. And that's where it's been left off. But year over year, going back 20, even probably longer than that, there have been the consolidations of each township over time, and these are the three that are left. And so what I'm proposing is that the decision is then just left up to the city council to start, so we can move forward with these changes and essentially consolidate those fire departments and have one unit for IFD across Indianapolis.
1: Got about a minute left here. Last thing on this, and then we'll let you get out of here. When you're trying to talk to voters about this issue, 95% of them don't know everything about it, right? Unless they're hearing this segment on the Hammer and Nigel show, which I hope they are, they just see the word consolidation and they're an automatic no. How do you deal with that?
11: Yeah, so it's about getting a better service than what you have today, right? I mean, most times you're going to change.
1: But how do you get that messaging out to them?
11: It's town halls. It's spending time with people. That's the way to do it. And I know they tried that in Wayne, and it's what's just going to have to happen. You have to be with people. You have to have open doors, and you have to be very transparent. You have to have the data for them to consume. It has to be online, and it has to be in person.
0: And that's hard work, too. That's very hard work to get that all organized.
11: It is, but that's what's going to have to be done. But the city's been doing it. You know, when I was doing the budget presentation, the city already has a plan called Indy Works that the IFD put together, where they show what consolidation looks like. And there's good history with the Wayne one that shows what the financials look like. It just takes time to get in front of these people. Like, that's this it. Won't happen overnight. Time. This is a 2029, 2030 type of action plan.
1: Okay, I totally lied. One more thing, and then I promise I'll let you go. Nigel and I had this discussion the other day. Does knocking on doors work? Because I'm a guy that doesn't even want the candidates that I like to knock on my door. I don't want to get up. I'm probably drunk. I don't want to talk to anybody. Geez. Like, if you knocked on my door, okay, I'll vote for you if I like your plan, but I'm not somebody that wants to deal with that. You're somebody that has to do this for a living. Is it effective?
11: I think so. Two reasons. First, leaving the information behind, the door hanger, whatever it might be.
0: Yep.
11: The second is most people have a Ring doorbell, so you don't have to pick it up, and it's okay. Because normally if I talk to you, you end up talking for 20 minutes, and I missed a bunch of doors.
1: Now, are you knocking on the door? Like, are you wanting to talk to them, or is it just putting the hanger on?
11: No, I'll knock on the door, but better if there's a Ring, the camera doorbell, you use that, and then it's got like a voicemail, so then you leave a video message to people.
0: Oh, interesting. I hadn't considered that. You could leave a video voicemail on the Ring machine, and that way you are able to cover more ground with quote-unquote knocking on doors.
11: Yeah, they still get your face, still see the message, and it pops up right on their phone.
1: Anybody ever give you crap?
11: Oh, absolutely.
1: Wonderful.
0: Man, I hate that.
1: If somebody has questions for you, maybe they want to talk about the consolidation of the fire department, maybe they want to talk taxes or something else, how can they find you?
11: The best way to do it is michaelpaulhart.com. Just go there, sign up to the newsletter, good stuff every week, or Counselor Hart on X, Twitter, and all the good stuff.
1: And PH, thank you.
0: Thanks, buddy.
1: All right, we got Alan Green standing by in the Matt Bear Traffic Center. Alan, sorry for the delay. Rock and roll, my friend.
15: Hey, thanks, Hammer. On the east side, 70 westbound is jammed almost from Emerson right into the north split. On the north side, 465 eastbound at 69. That earlier crash has been cleared from the exit ramp. Traffic, though, still backed up from Keystone. Southbound collector is heavy from the north to the south split. And 70 eastbound slows from west into the south split. 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How to think littler. Grab bag of little potatoes, roast in oven, enjoy. 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I'm Alan Green. Follow us on X for instant traffic updates at WIBC Traffic.
1: 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We got a quick round of Are You Okay With This? Next.
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1: Whoa. Are you okay with this? On the Hammer and Nigel Show.
2: All right, the hot topic over the past week or so has been AI taking over the world, killing humanity. There's a satirical ad going viral about AI turning you, Hammer, into a battery.
3: Okay.
2: I feel like this is sort of like Matrix-esque, if you've ever seen that movie. Okay, so anyway, this satirical ad features AI versions of Bezos, Elon Musk talking about a new job that has humans working out to power AI computers.
4: By 2030, almost 80% of people had lost their jobs.
5: They had no money, no purpose, but they had a lot of time on their hands.
4: What if we could use the energy of humans to power the machines that took away their jobs?
6: Energem solved our need for energy and your need for purpose.
3: Okay. Did you hear that weird robot music in the background? Like, that's a telltale sign that something's not real, because no human likes that music. No human outside of a stoner buddy doing acid on a college campus likes that music. That's a big nothing burger. I'm not okay with that at all. That's a lazy effort. Like, when I put together AI President Trump or AI Boss Hog set.
2: You do a lot of work.
3: Or the videos of Nigel doing freaky deaky stuff with Whoopi Goldberg. There's a lot of work that goes into that. This was just a lazy half you know what effort. Boo! Boo these people.
2: All right, Nick, can I get some mood music, please? The rubber ducky music, please. Do you recognize this?
3: Is this from Sesame Street?
2: This is Bert and Ernie, the rubber ducky. Rubber ducky, you're the one. A Georgia man was caught trespassing onto a private property. He got a... I heard the wee-wee. When he was on the private property, he started using the hot tub and the pool, and then... what the news is calling interacting with a rubber ducky. Witnesses of the video said he was infatuated with the rubber ducky. Are you okay with this?
3: Now, when you say interacted with the rubber ducky, he put it in his butt, didn't he? That's what's going on here, right?
2: The news, the article did not specify whether... Buttocks was involved or not in this interaction. I think the witnesses said he was infatuated with it. That's all we know. That's
3: if you think, just think about the anatomy of a male. There's only so many orifices where one could be infatuated with a rubber ducky. So I'm going to guess that's where it was. Now, if I owned this hot tub where this weirdo broke in and did stuff, you would not only have to drain it completely, you'd have to sterilize it, burn that rubber ducky to the ground. Like, I don't know if they make hot tub water hot enough for me to feel comfortable getting back into that thing after some weirdo jumped in there and put a duck in his butt.
2: Nope.
3: No.
2: No, thank you. You might have to burn the actual hot tub.
3: Just set it on fire. All right. I don't know how we transition from that to call it roulette, but we're going to try. 239-9393. Whatever you guys want to talk about. If you want to talk about AI, if you want to talk about the Colts, if you want to talk about the war in Iran, or if you want to talk about Nigel, or maybe me, perhaps Johnette in the newsroom. Some of you weirdos on the YouTube chat have been doing that.
2: I saw that.
3: Yeah. That's, hey, just be brief and be radio clean. That's all we're asking. 239-9393. 239-9393. Maybe you've got a crush on Jarrett Lewis, our news anchor.
2: Oh.
3: And if you do, sit down, light up a cigarette. He starts now.
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8: Yeah, I'm going to have to pass on that one, Hammer. He says there's no need. I'm Jarrett Lewis. It's 5:30. President Trump is pushing back on proposals to regulate artificial intelligence, saying in a post on True Social,

0: The only control of guardrails that AI needs is a strong and smart president. This comes after former Anthropic researcher Jacob Coxon came forward with concerns about humanity's future and accused his former employer and OpenAI of not doing enough to guarantee safety. Speaking with reporters, Senate Minority Leader Chuck Schumer says the commander-in-chief's behavior is part of a pattern.
1: It's also always what Trump does. Americans scream out for help. Trump dismisses them out of hand and says, leave it to me, and then does nothing.
0: House Speaker Mike Johnson has called concerns about AI a hoax. President Trump is lashing out at the Supreme Court over its decision on mail-in ballots. Fox's Jared Halpern.
2: Attorney General Todd Blanche says the Justice Department will comply with a Supreme Court order preventing the Postal Service from enforcing mail-in ballot restrictions sought by the president.
3: That doesn't mean that we're not going to do everything in this administration that we can to make sure that there are free and fair elections.
2: Blanche also says President Trump is very frustrated by recent Supreme Court rulings.
3: The idea that President Trump shouldn't be allowed to communicate to the American people his frustration, I don't share that.
2: In a social media post, President Trump wrote, the justices are not the people he interviewed, but merely a shell of their original selves. At the White House, Jared Halpern, Fox News.
0: And a federal judge is blocking the board of the Kennedy Center from adding President Trump's name to the building facade. WIBC traffic at 5:32. Here's Alan Green.
4: Thank you, Jared. On the east side, it's up on 465, slows up from 70 to 74. West side, north side is heavy up to the Dogleg from 79th. Southbound is the brakes between 65 and 74. And 65 northbound jams through construction between Raymond and the South Split. 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
0: And now the forecast from the American Standard Cooling Weather Center.
5: Scattered showers and thunderstorms in the forecast tonight. Temperatures cooling down into the low 70s. Holding on to the chance for rain, the heat, and humidity on Wednesday. Scattered showers and storms around for the better part of the day. Highs near 91 degrees. It'll be a similar situation for Thursday with highs staying in the low 90s and more rain scattered about across the region. I'm Fox 59 meteorologist Kendall Wilson for 93 WIBC.
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6: Buckle up. Anything can happen here.
7: Oh, hell yeah. Let it ride. Let it ride. Yeah.
6: Hammer and Nigel present Caller Roulette.
8: Yeah.
9: How does Caller Roulette work?
8: Hammer? Well, Nigel, it works like this. Everything that we've worked to build up over the last 9 years, we let it ride on this segment. It could be incredibly fascinating. It could be a Marconi award-winning segment, or somebody could talk about one of our colleagues' feet and make things real weird. Anything could happen here.
9: That's already happened.
8: Okay. Ah, weirdo. All right. All we ask is you keep it brief and you keep it clean. Jason is up first, right out of the gate. Jason, what's up, brother?
10: Robert Ducky, you're the one. I'm going to stick you up my bum.
8: Okay. We're off and running, baby. Cue that Marconi Award up right now.
9: Oh,
8: start polishing it up right now. That's how you start a Caller Roulette. Jason, off the top rope, right out of the gate, Nige.
9: Do we have to even remind people who may not have been listening to the segment before why he was singing that? I don't.
8: We had a story about a weirdo that broke into somebody's hot tub, you know, did something with the rubber ducky that may or may not have involved his anus. Or may not.
9: This has been one of those shows, man.
8: It's been a good show. What it's been, Nige.
9: You're right.
8: Nige, do you want to tell me who's standing by on line two?
9: Oh, Gary!
8: Gary, my man. What's up, brother?
11: Hey, Hammer. You know what makes me sick?
8: What?
11: I'm 70 years old, man, and, you know, having to do with this AI thing, my whole life people's been trying to scare me to death all the way back to grade school with the the Cold War and we were all going to die from nuclear weapons.
9: That's such a good point.
11: We even did the drills, you know, you're supposed to get under your desk as if that's going to save you. You know, and then it was a coming ice age. I remember it on the magazine cover. I think it was Life or one of the science magazines. You know, overpopulation. We were all going to have 5 square yep. feet to live in. That scared me to death.
9: What about Y2K? A little bit more recent.
11: Yeah. But you know what? On the AI thing, and I don't pretend to quite understand it, but I do know this. I do not want Bernie Sanders, Chuck Schumer, and Mitch McConnell trying to solve it.
8: I don't want them trying to do anything, solve AI or tie their shoe at this point. Like, I'm not even sure Mitch McConnell's capable of even understanding this conversation. But, Gary, I'm with you. I'm with you 100%. Yep. We had a story earlier today where the Speaker of the House, Mike Johnson, said, you don't want the government to try to solve this. Like, when the Speaker of the House of the government comes out and says, you better make this a private industry deal because we're all a bunch of idiots. That should tell you everything you need to know right there, Gary. I appreciate you, brother. Jake is up next. Jake, what you got?
12: Oh, Earth Riders. Oh, thanks for the planet Earth and AI. I have to ask you guys a very serious question right down the pipeline of your business.
8: Okay.
12: I'm carrying on the back of the guy that just was on before, the AI thing. In your industry, see, I've always been a radio guy. Nige, I listened to you in the 90s when I was in Broad Ripple and Hammer. You went to the same school that I did, and I'm a little older than you. But what I'm saying is through broadcasting, through TCOM, in your industry, in your business, nobody has really let the cat out of the bag yet. How is this in your guys' mind? I know it's inside baseball. You probably can't say too much. But do you know how radio is going to change in the future with this AI stuff? That's my question, and I'm going to shut up and let you respond, please.
8: Jake, thank you so much for that. Start with music radio, Nige. I think AI is going to affect music radio a great deal. You can program an AI bot to just jock the hits.
9: You certainly can, and it sounds human. I am an idiot, and my NFL fantasy draft, I have some guys that really know how to do the AI stuff, and he produced a show for our NFL draft that, like, I thought was real, and it was AI, and I text messaged all these guys. I was like, oh, that was the greatest show ever. You guys should be on the radio. And somebody side text me, yeah, that was AI.
8: Yeah.
9: If you can do that, like, I'm an idiot. Okay, if you could do that for just a random NFL fantasy football league, you can do that for radio. Now, for what you and I do, I don't know if it's going to be that easy.
8: No. Talk radio, whether it's our side or like what the fan does, the sports talk radio, that's where you really need a local person live body. I will say, I think talk radio will survive AI.
9: I think that's why you and I got into this business, not knowing even about AI back in the day.
8: When you and I were jocking the hits,
9: yes.
8: You were at X103, yep. I was at ZPL, the writing was on the wall. All these consultants were like, less of you, more of the song.
9: Yeah.
8: Like the days of Bob and Tom were like coming to an end, right? That style, I should say. They just wanted less of you, more song. Well, that sucks. You and I grew up in an era worshiping dudes like Bob and Tom.
9: Yeah.
8: That's what we wanted to do. That's who inspired us. So that's how we started the podcast and then got into talk radio, because we've got the long form spoken word, and you can really connect with the audience in a way that even a bot can't do, doing what we do. So there's that. That's the long-winded answer there. But yeah, music radio might be in trouble. You're going to get a lot of AI there. But talk radio, I think, to be done properly at a local level, you're going to have some live bodies. Let's go to Andy, who's up next. Andy, welcome to the Hammer and Nigel show.
9: Ooh, Andy.
13: Hey, guys.
8: What's up, man?
13: Just my two cents. I don't think AI is going to take your spot. For one thing, whenever AI tries to be funny, it's just boring. But I think you guys will always have an edge up over AI on the comedic front.
9: Yeah, does AI have like a spontaneous thread or some sort of algorithm?
8: Right.
9: You know what I mean?
8: Is AI doing lewd nude dude in the news and talking about ducks going in butts? I don't know if they are.
13: If it does, it's because all an AI is really is just a model that's been trained. It's trained off of like human behavior it's human behavior. I mean, it's like, how are you going to come up with?
9: Hey, Andy, do you know why, like, every time I hear about AI, like somebody that's like quit AI, somebody that has gone rogue, that was in the industry says AI is it's going to kill human beings. Do you know what that's about?
13: I do. I do. What it really comes down to is just the hacking sense, just because of what happened with, how Hugging Face. I don't know if you've ever heard of that company. It's a company that produces models for AI agents. But Hugging Face was hacked by a rogue agent, meaning a computer, like an AI piece of software, from an organization called OpenAI. I think it was OpenAI that hacked them. But it wasn't a deliberate hacking. It was that the AI...
9: I heard
13: kind of like got out of its like sandbox, basically.
9: Yeah, and there was only a few entities that could have accomplished what this did, Mossad and the NSA, and that's it. Is that what you're talking about?
13: Yeah, I mean it does come down to that. So I think government agencies are really being shown up by organizations like OpenAI and Anthropic and those types, just because those companies have developed models so quickly that really, like, the only people keeping up with them, in my view, are nations. I mean, like China keeping up with with what we're doing. So on one hand, I do think that we need safeguards against like what these models can do, or what this AI software can do. But on the flip side, my argument against that is that we do need to stay competitive, because if we aren't competitive on the AI front, like, China is just going to eat our lunch. And that's the cold reality of it. And I hate to say that, because we do need safeguards, but it's almost like, To have like a bit of a comedic front here, if you remember Jocelyn Elder, this is like going off on a tangent, but I promise it makes sense. She was the Surgeon General for Bill Clinton. She once made a comment that we needed safe bullets. It's like, well, how can a bullet be safe? You either want it to be deadly and effective, or don't mess around with it at all.
8: Right.
13: This is not even the reason I called you guys. But
8: no, it's okay. It's a fascinating discussion.
9: I am. Yeah. I'm riveted.
8: Yeah. And I appreciate you taking the time. Hey, real quick, go ahead and wrap up. I'll give you the last couple seconds here.
13: Yeah. The reason I called has nothing to do with AI. I love it that you guys are honoring your friend Matt by naming it the Matt Bear Traffic Center. I think that is the best thing. And I hope that name sticks. I met Matt at one of your live broadcasts on The Circle. Actually, I used to work at a well-known software agency downtown. And so I came down after work one day and you guys were on The Circle, and Matt came up to me and acted like he knew me just from our Twitter interactions. And he was the nicest guy in the world. This is before he got like ripped and buff. this is like pajama clothes, Matt. Like, he was like so chill. I was like, did this guy just wake up from a nap? But, he was super nice, and I just love it that you're keeping his memory around by calling it the Matt Bear Traffic Center. And I hope that that name lives on for as long as Urban One will permit it to live on.
8: Yeah, I appreciate that, brother. And we're working on getting a plaque to hang up here in the studio, too. So thank you so much for the kind words, man. Awesome. We appreciate
9: that. Thank you very much.
8: Tom, we're going to give you the last word here. Tom, what you got for us, brother?
14: Hey, brother, have you ever guys ever compared the data center thing to the warehouse thing?
15: What do you mean?
14: They're competing for the same real estate. The warehouses are winning. They're building warehouses everywhere, every square foot you can between Brownsburg and Indianapolis and Plainfield and all those places. And the data centers go held up by everybody, right? They got a protest against them, but the warehouses are never competing for real estate. And you can't look in any direction from either of those towns and see anything but warehouses.
9: Well, it seems like the warehouses are winning. But the data centers are fairly new. So
15: there's a lot more legislation that goes into fighting the data centers than it does the warehouses. It's easier to say data center bad and, you know, screw up the permits and all that kind of stuff as opposed to the warehouses. Hey, great round of calls right there, man.
9: Wow.
15: We ran the gamut. We had a little bit of everything in there. Great group of calls. It's the Hammer and Nigel Show.
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8: All right, Alan Green, what's going on, buddy?
4: Hey, Hammer on the east side, southbound 465, still slows from 70 to 74. 65 northbound tight through ongoing construction, Raymond to the south split. Southbound heavy from 29th into the north split. And 70 eastbound backs up between west and the south split. 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
8: Right now, it's a hot one, 93 at the American Standard Cooling Weather Center. Nigel, let's play a quick round of Do You Buy This?
9: All right.
8: Okay?
9: Quickly.
8: Caitlin Clark and Angel Reese. They've been rivals for a long time.
9: Yes.
8: They've had some back and forth, right?
9: Yeah.
8: Well, a reporter.
9: Since college, like LSU for Angel Reese and Iowa for Caitlin, right?
8: Right. Just this past year alone, when Angel Reese missed the game winner, Caitlin's looking over laughing at her. Ooh. But when Caitlin Clark was asked about their relationship on Team USA, take a listen to how she responded.
26: Are you guys friends now? Is she one?
27: We've always been friends. Don't try to do that.
9: Oh, I don't buy that.
8: Nope.
9: That was after the Gold Cup or the World Cup thing,
8: right? Team USA wins the gold medal,
9: and they were on the same team,
8: right?
9: No, I don't buy that.
8: Play that one more time, please. Let me hear that audio one more time. Hold on. Here it comes. Maybe.
9: I don't buy it at all because.
26: Are you guys friends now? Is she one?
27: We've always been friends. Don't try to do that.
9: Did you watch the LSU Iowa national champion, the NCAA championships?
8: Right.
9: Did you watch that?
8: Like, I really want to support Caitlin Clark. I do, but sometimes she just does things that don't come off very genuine. And again, she's my girl. She plays on the Fever. She deals with a lot of crap that's not fair.
9: Yep.
8: I agree with all of that. But don't lie to us. Don't act like you guys are buddies. That's bull crap.
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6: 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I'm Aubriana Heron. 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Lila, one of the Old National apprentices, said the program has given her a different look at the finance industry.
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6: Both programs hope for program expansion in the future, impacting more students around the state. General Motors has announced plans to invest more than $40 million in its Bedford casting operations in Lawrence County. The Bedford plant employs about 600 hourly and salaried employees, though GM said the investment will not result in any new jobs. From the number one source for Indiana business news, this is Inside Indiana Business Radio.
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6: Representatives from BP and the United Steelworkers Local 71 resumed contract negotiations on Monday and expressed hope for a fresh start toward an agreement that would bring more than 800 workers back to the BP Whiting refinery. In separate statements issued Monday, BP called the talks generally constructive, while the union said it is hopeful that it will be able to negotiate a fair contract for our members. The two sides have been at odds over a new contract since January, and the union workers have been locked out since mid-March because of an impasse on negotiations. I'm Aubriana Heron for 93 WIBC.
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12: In 2 minutes from the Precision Comfort Mitsubishi Electric Studios, getting some new numbers from IMPD today about violent crime in the city over the past year. Plus, how much Indiana cities and towns will be getting in this round of gas tax reimbursements. 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It's 6 o'clock.
1: Sorry, we're closed. I'm Tom Rigotti, Fox News. The board of the Kennedy Center has decided to close for safety reasons, following a judge's ruling against the board's effort to put President Trump's name on the building. Fox's Jessica Rosenthal explains.
3: President Trump is chair of the Kennedy Center board and said in a Truth Social post it's in disrepair and falling apart, that he can fix it by raising money and through his ability to build. Also today, federal judge Christopher Cooper ruled against a Kennedy Center board resolution that aimed to put President Trump's name on the building's facade by saying that only Congress could make such a decision. After that ruling, President Trump announced that the Kennedy Center board had voted to close the center for safety reasons pending reconstruction. But President Trump wrote in a post that courts must rule favorably on a board decision to put his name on the building, or the renovation will not take place, adding that he's already raised $17 million to go toward making repairs. Jessica Rosenthal, Fox News.
1: Pop superstar Ed Sheeran will have to go without an opening act for now. All scheduled opening acts have quit Sheeran's tour after the rapper Macklemore was removed for anti-Israeli comments on stage during a recent show. Treasury Secretary Scott Bessent hit with a range of questions about the economy on Capitol Hill today.
13: Treasury Secretary defending the policies, the economic policies of this administration. A lot of discussion about gas prices and inflation, but the rise of the 10-year yield to 5%, that became a focus here. Now, that will push up borrowing costs for anyone trying to buy a home, autos, also could increase the percent we pay on credit cards.
14: I think it's largely due to the oil price rise, and oil prices are going to come down.
13: Are you going to intervene again?
14: That we are in a regular cadence on the market.
13: A large amount of protesters did enter the room at the Capitol Hill. It has been disrupted at least five times.
1: That's Fox Business Network's Edward Lawrence. 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
25: 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On the level. On the go.
12: They say it's down. Sunny skies, 91 right now in Indianapolis, lows around 72 overnight. I'm Jarrett Lewis. Here's what's trending at 6:02. According to IMPD, violent crime, including non-fatal shootings, continues to decline at a historic rate in the city. So far in 2026, more than 214 people have been shot in Indianapolis. Police say this time last year, the number was around 345.
16: Think about it a few years ago when people were shooting people. A lot of times those suspects, those offenders were still on the street. Well, today they're not.
12: Deputy Chief Kendall Adams told Fox 59 that the department continues to target repeat violent offenders to drive those numbers down. The federal civil lawsuit against Refuge Girls Academy continues following news that the faith-based youth home has ceased operations. Jeanette Cruz has the story.
17: 35 female survivors accuse the facility of human trafficking, medical neglect, and unpaid forced labor while residing at the Lebanon facility as minors.
18: The litigation is moving forward and the parties are exchanging materials, and we recently discovered that the facility closed as of September 10th, which is a huge relief to our clients, and that the building's being sold.
17: That's Andy Simmons, who is the lead attorney representing the case from Cohen Malad LLP. Refuge Girls Academy's phone lines are disconnected and their website is also down. Former residents say they are remaining vigilant against any potential attempts by operators to reopen under a new name. Jeanette Cruz, 93 WIBC Mobile News.
12: Indiana Governor Mike Braun says Hoosier County cities and towns will receive gas tax reimbursements following the State Board of Finance's unanimous approval. The Indiana State Comptroller's Office will distribute over $46 million to local governments in the next week. And the Indiana Fever using plenty of days off during the WNBA break to get better.
19: Our team has been practicing longer than any team in the league, and I think that's just an opportunity for us to continue to get in rhythm and to find chemistry, and it has allowed us to all gain our confidence.
12: That's Sophie Cunningham. The Fever will resume their season against the Toronto Tempo on Friday north of the border. In 1 minute, more traffic and weather. It's 6:04.
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12: 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Back over to Alan Green.
4: Thank you, Jarrett. On the east side, 465 southbound still is tied up from 70 to 74. 65 northbound snakes from Raymond to the south split through the ongoing road work. 70 eastbound is heavy from west into the south split. Westbound traffic slows from Sherman into the north split. 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Follow us on X for instant traffic updates at WIBC Traffic.
12: Thank you, Alan. Now the forecast from the American Standard Cooling Weather Center.
8: Scattered showers and thunderstorms in the forecast tonight. Temperatures cooling down to 72 degrees. There's more scattered showers and thunderstorms in the forecast for our Wednesday, along with highs near 91. I'm Fox 59 meteorologist Kendall Wilson for 93 WIBC.
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9: Hello, my name is Nigel. Jason Hammer right over there with a very special in-studio guest.
15: From the WIBC newsroom, Johnette Cruz.
9: They're not
15: joins
9: knowing.
15: Us. They're saying Cruz.
24: What's up?
15: So we've got some judges to talk about. Yeah. I feel like this could be, you know, top of the hour news. It could be legal stuff. It falls into the category of a number of different things. But let's talk about some of these judges that are getting reprimanded.
24: Oh, my gosh. Yeah. Did you see? I had to highlight everything of all the things that are going on. So first, we're going to start off with Judge Jeffrey Gaither. He is in Marion Superior Court 9. So that specific court deals with domestic relations. So we're talking about child welfare, family protections, custody, family law, juvenile court, that kind of stuff. So he has potentially right now three formal misconduct charges. So the first one is failure to rule timely. So he has repeatedly failed to issue timely rulings in family law in cases between March of 2022 to July of 2026. Seven separate cases were withdrawn from his court under Indiana trial rules and then also transferred as other judges essentially due to excessive delays. Then count two, Judge Gaither failed to supervise magistrate DM. So despite knowing that the magistrate lacked family law experience and had severe backlogs, Judge Gaither essentially took no corrective action. So he basically left leaving rulings delayed for hundreds of days in dozens of cases. And then his third count is inadequate oversight to court staff. So resulting in just erroneous court orders, dormant cases, lacking future court dates, missing hearings, journal entries.
15: See, to me, that's the biggest problem
24: right there,
15: Johnette. Exactly. That's the biggest problem because it tells me he doesn't give a damn.
24: Right. Yep.
15: Like, it's just a case of the blankets.
9: A slacker.
15: Right.
24: Yeah. Completely.
15: And imagine how bad at your job you have to be a judge in Marion County where others are going, dude, you're taking too long.
24: Whoa. Yeah.
15: Like, because things take a long time in Marion County. We've had a judge problem for a long time, mm-hmm. not just from a decision slash activist perspective,
24: right,
15: which we've had those like Judge Stoner, but now you've got judges just don't want to do anything.
24: Exactly. And even the committee, it's the Superior Court Executive Committee, identified 391 cases with incomplete tasks or missing hearing dates while they were doing all of this entire audit. So that's judge number one.
15: Judge number one.
24: Yeah.
15: All right. Show me what's behind curtain number two.
24: All right. Curtain number two is Judge Jose De Salinas of Marion Superior Court 23. So that's essentially the drug court and also the Marion County Drug Treatment Court. It's also a specialty court. So I kind of took some research into this court. It was actually established back in the 1990s where they wanted to establish a way for people who had drug offenses to essentially give them other opportunities, not to just put them in jail. So I don't know if this is the reason why there's probably some leniency within this judge or within this court. We'll see. But this charges stem from decades long pattern of administrative negligence, failure to supervise court staff, untimeliness, procedural failure. So he actually has five counts. So the first one is court staff oversight, delayed releases. Judge Salinas failed to supervise staff entering release codes into case management systems, causing defendants to remain detained without bond or face delayed releases. Count two, failure to set hearings and case dismissals. There's a pattern from 2015 to 2025 of failing to take judicial action or schedule future court dates in 43 criminal cases. This results in five cases being dismissed, and then also additional violations and 15 others being dismissed by the state because of this.
15: Okay, so one of the questions I was going to ask you, Johnette, is who's filing these charges? Like, is it the state of Indiana? Who's the hero that finally came out and said, okay, even by Marion County standards, you guys are zeros?
24: Yeah, so this is the Indiana Commission on Judicial Qualifications. They're the ones that filed the formal judicial misconduct charges against these judges. And so from this point on, so they get this information, and then I think they have about 20 days to respond and then to kind of figure out what they're actually going to be doing with these counts and if there's something at the end of it in terms of like what happens in for next steps. So that was what that was count two. Count three, failure to process expungements, says Salinas has widespread failure to execute statutory automatic expungements. Delays range up to 795 days, actually directly leading to an individual being wrongfully arrested and jailed in April of 2026 on a level four felony charge based on a prior conviction that should have been expunged. So this person actually went to jail for something that should have been already cleared off his record.
15: Imagine being somebody that was, in this case, innocent or not guilty, because I guess there could be a difference there. And you've got all the evidence, but the court just doesn't want to rule on it. They're too damn lazy to rule on it.
24: Exactly.
15: That's unacceptable.
24: Yeah, and that person actually was in jail without bond for 13 days. Count four, omission of competency hearing. So Salinas granted a motion for a psychiatric evaluation for a pro se defendant, but failed to follow up. So ensure the paperwork was executed, hold any type of hearing before proceeding to a jury trial where the defendant was actually convicted. So he orders this person to get some type of psychiatric evaluation specifically for the trial. It never happens. They move forward with the trial and the person gets convicted without having that psychiatric evaluation happen. So I'm like, who dropped the ball here to figure out why isn't this who's not crossing, you know, the T's, dotting the I's?
9: You know what? You're about to drive me nuts over here, girl, because I don't want to kill the messenger, but boy, I am just apoplectic right now listening to all this.
24: Yeah. Count five.
9: This is okay.
24: One more. I got one more.
15: Where's Billy Mays when you need him? But wait, there's more.
24: There's more. Failure to supervise record keeping and altered sentencing. So there is a systemic lack of supervision regarding docket entries and alternative misdemeanor sentences. In multiple instances, staff failed to convert felony convictions to misdemeanors following successful probation completion, leaving felony records active for up to 1,792 days.
15: And here's my thing. I'm a Marion County resident. I live here. These are just the two that got caught.
24: Correct.
15: I promise you, there are other judges in Marion County that may be worse than these two, but these two just happen to have the paperwork.
24: Right.
9: So the commission, all right, did this audit and found these guys. What do they do with this information now?
24: So I think after this, they have now that it's been, so it kind of moves forward and they have 20 days to respond and then to figure out at that point what actually happens to them for that.
15: And if I'm one of these victims that you mentioned there, Johnette, I'm like, oh, you can respond to this in 20 days, but you can't get my expungement done.
24: Exactly. Yeah. And to boot, like, to other stories that I've done that I have dealt with judges and with cases. And so I know personally, just coming from the newsroom side, how many people I've talked to in Marion County who have had issues with judges and sentencing for various amounts of courts in the Marion County court system that have problems just like this. But again, it's just these two judges that officially have something like on paper with all of the counts.
15: Where can we get more coverage of this? Because I feel like this is just the tip of the iceberg here.
24: We do have a full article online right now at WIBC.com. Ryan Hedrick did that article. And then I also did a video that I posted this morning about it. So it has all that information. And so I believe afterwards we should get some sort of update because they're the ones who sent the press release. The Indiana Commission on Judicial Qualifications sent everything out. So I assume within the next 20 days, we will go ahead and get some type of update to what happens to these judges moving forward.
15: Great stuff. You are a rock star. Thank you, Johnette Cruz.
9: Thanks, Johnette.
15: It's the Hammer and Nigel Show.
4: 65 northbound to back up from Raymond into the south split. Southbound is heavy from 29th to the north split. Northbound collector delays from the south split to Calvary. 70 eastbound jams up from west into the south split. 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Follow us on X for instant traffic updates at WIBC Traffic.
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9: Hey, how's it going? I'm Nigel. Hammer's here.
15: We got a lot going on, and the feelings of sports media are really hurt.
9: Uh-oh.
15: Sports media, their feelings are hurt for a number of reasons. Arch Manning, the quarterback of the Texas Longhorns, Cooper Manning's son, laughed at the idea of an absurd AI video. And then also, Sydney Sweeney appeared nearly nude in a gambling advertisement.
9: We've been talking about that for the past couple of days. I think that was last week. Yeah.
15: So let's start with Sydney Sweeney here, sure, because please. We have an update with Arch, and we'll get to that.
9: Okay.
15: But Sydney Sweeney catching shrapnel from the very woke sports media, the high and mighty sports media, who feel like her advertisements for a new gambling company where she's all but naked, right? Strategic footballs and tennis rackets and baseball bats are covering up the bits and pieces.
9: There's some white cotton panties involved.
15: You know. There's a basketball goal where there's nothing involved. but they're saying this is unacceptable and it's not good for women's sports.
9: Is that right?
15: To which, to her credit, and I will give Sydney Sweeney credit, she never backs down from this stuff. She doesn't cave to the mob. She went on social media and shared multiple photos of female athletes posing naked on ESPN's The Body issue, including very progressive, super liberal Sue Bird and Megan Rapinoe, who appeared naked together.
9: You're kidding me.
15: Serena Williams, Ronda Rousey, just to name a few others.
9: Nobody had a problem with that.
15: No, no. And Sydney Sweeney, who, by the way, has a stake in this company. So this was a marketing decision on her behalf to say, you know what? I know that sports betting is predominantly a male industry. There are some chicks that bet, but for the most part, it's a male-dominated industry, yep, sports betting. So I'm going to lure them in with the one thing that I know they dig, me naked. I bet me being naked is a lot better ad than anything that Bet Rivers or, you know, FanDuel are doing right now.
9: They would be right. She would be right.
15: It's business. She's got stake in the company. She's not an idiot. She knows what sells. Sex sells, and she may be the sexiest woman in America right now. Nobody loves the smell of their own farts more than sports media. They're the worst. They're the absolute worst.
9: Ooh, yeah. Ooh, yeah. Wafting.
15: That is. That's what they are. And this brings us to the Arch Manning story. So, if you watch that Texas-Ohio State game, there was an awkward moment where reporter Holly Rowe wanted to interview the Texas coach, and he didn't want any part of it. And he kind of brushed her off and left. Well, Holly Rowe, who's got a reputation for being a big pain in the ass, by the way, all the leftists will drink her Kool-Aid and say how awesome she is.
9: Sure.
15: Ask anybody that is in the know. She's a big pain in the ass. He walks off. There's a bunch of AI videos, right? We live in the AI age. One of the AI videos is this over-the-top, absurd one where the Texas coach, like, smacks Holly Rowe and walks off. Somebody asked Arch Manning about these videos in a press conference. Here's what he said.
2: I've seen a few AI edits of stuff, but that's about it. I saw an AI edit of Sark's interview. Y'all seen that one? That's a good one. Of him slapping Holly Rowe.
15: He says,
9: "Oh no!" And that's caused an uproar.
15: Oh my God! You would have thought Holly actually got slapped, Nige. The way they're treating Arch for laughing, the way they're treating the reporters in the room there. Look, was it Arch's finest moment? Probably not. You probably need to coach him up a little bit better on some media because, you know, they're going to come at you. It's a room full of jackals. But it was an absurd, over-the-top AI video that wasn't real.
9: That's what he was commenting on, by the way, how absurd it was.
15: Right.
9: Not that it was funny watching a man punching a woman. It was not real. And I, by the way, just as a side note, I'm watching a video of the opposite happening right now. Nobody's outraged that Holly, what's her name?
15: Holly Rowe.
9: I'm watching an AI video of Holly Rowe beating the crap out of the Texas head coach.
15: Right.
9: It's hilarious.
15: Like, did you ever feel like I should apologize to you for AI videos where you're running off with Don Lemon? Like, where you're making out with Rosie O'Donnell in the hot tub?
9: The Rosie O'Donnell in the hot tub was over the line. I'm still waiting for my apology for that.
15: Like, they went after Arch Manning like Holly actually got hit. And I feel like this is a little ridiculous here. Many of the same women who are just over the top pissed off at Arch Manning were lining the streets cheering on Lindsey Clancy, who yes. murdered three children.
9: Absolutely.
15: And I don't want to hear how Arch has to apologize. He's a 22-year-old knucklehead kid. Like I said, we all said dumb stuff when we're 22. He's in the spotlight. Probably not his best moment, but he wasn't laughing at Holly actually being hit. It was the absurdity of the video that was created. But the update is that Arch did reach out to Holly Rowe and made some sort of apology. I'm not going to read it all because it's long. Holly apparently has accepted Arch's apology for laughing at something that wasn't real. This is where we're at right now. You have to apologize for laughing at something that's not real. This is insane to me.
9: Well, then I guess I have to apologize to the head coach of the Longhorns because I'm watching her beat the crap out of him right now because of AI.
15: Right.
9: It's hilarious.
15: I wonder what some of these reporters would have said if Arch Manning came out today and said, "Sorry, my hormones are just raging right now. I thought you guys were sympathetic to people who had hormone issues. At least that's what I've seen on social media. You guys lifted Lindsey Clancy up like she's the Pope. I laughed at an AI video, but I'm 22 and it's my hormones. Gotta have the same rules, right? Right?" Like, that's the stupidest thing I've ever heard, but this whole thing is stupid. Nobody got hit. Nobody got hurt.
9: It wasn't real.
15: It wasn't real. But yet, we're trying to ruin kids' lives because of this. This is so re-damn-diculous. And again, many of the same people, to go back to the Sydney Sweeney debate, many of these same people are fine with dudes playing against women. Dudes playing volleyball, smashing it into a woman's face and breaking their nose. But Arch Manning laughs at a stupid AI video. We have to burn him at the stake. It's the Hammer and Nigel Show.
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12: It's a constant fight. I'm Jarrett Lewis. Here's what's trending now at 6:30. Attorney General Todd Blanche speaking to reporters from the White House Rose Garden today, talking about fentanyl-laced drugs, adding that producing and distributing these substances is a serious crime.
13: The cases where we know who the dealer was and we can prove beyond a reasonable doubt that the person sold the death pill to the victim who then dies, that's a federal crime, and that's something that we will readily prosecute as often as we can.
12: This comes shortly after actress-singer Hayden Panettiere's death has been reportedly tied to pills she had taken that were thought to have been laced with the synthetic opioid. Prosecutors are taking the death penalty off the table for Nick Reiner, who's accused of murdering his parents, Rob and Michelle Singer Reiner. Nick Reiner will now face life in prison. The LA District Attorney says he made the decision after speaking with Nick's siblings. A firefighter is facing multiple charges in Indiana after police say he hit a state trooper, then led officers on a chase.
14: The Indiana State Patrol says 47-year-old Michael Rodriguez, a firefighter in Gary, slammed into a marked patrol car with lights on, working traffic control on I-65 near I-80 early Monday. That Rodriguez fled, leading troopers into Gary. We're told he eventually stopped and was taken into custody, showing signs of alcohol impairment that he admitted to drinking. He faces multiple OWI and reckless driving charges. The trooper he's accused of hitting was treated for non-life-threatening injuries.
12: Fox's Jeff Manasso reporting, and the PGA Tour is announcing new membership and eligibility guidelines.

0: this week. They're also unveiling a new point system and qualifying structure for its championship series and challenger series. In 1 minute, we'll have more traffic at weather at 6:31.
1: Here's the deal. The government is over $38 trillion in debt, which means the IRS isn't slowing down. And the tax code is complex and unforgiving. 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
0: Checking the roads again with Alan Green.
5: Thank you, Jared. 65 northbound still slows through construction from Raymond to the south split. Northbound collector is heavy from the south split to Fletcher. 70 eastbound to back up between west and the south split. And 70 westbound slows from rural Keystone into the north split. 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
0: Here's the forecast from the American Standard Cooling Weather Center.
6: Scattered showers and thunderstorms in the forecast tonight. Temperatures cooling down into the low 70s. Holding on to the chance for rain, the heat, and humidity on Wednesday. Scattered showers and storms around for the better part of the day. Highs near 91 degrees. I'm Fox 59 meteorologist Kendall Wilson for 93 WIBC.
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9: is
10: it depends upon what the meaning of the word is.
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11: All right, let's rock and roll.
12: Oh, yeah, brought to you by Indiana Unclaimed, a program presented by the Attorney General's office in Indiana, reuniting Hoosiers with over $1 million in unclaimed property every single week. 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
13: Is this anything? Deputies in Mississippi are looking for a vehicle with a crazy statement written on it.
12: Okay.
13: It's connected to a burglary investigation. This is part of the newscast in Mississippi.
14: And new at 10, Prentiss County investigators are looking for a vehicle with "Fat Chicks Only" written on it. It is all in connection with a recent burglary that happened there. Deputies say that the family reported a black older model Chevrolet Tahoe. The witness said the SUV had the words "Fat Chicks Only" written on the rear glass.
13: Pretty distinctive.
12: The only reason why this is funny, I mean, somebody's driving around with that in Mississippi, no less. There's probably thousands of cars like that in Mississippi, just to be known. But the fact that a newsman is reading that out loud is the reason why we're laughing. And I don't know, maybe there are some the women that are overweight that are impressed by this. Maybe they are flattered.
13: Right.
12: Is there anybody that's flattered by if you're driving by this guy, are you waving at him? If you are...
13: Pull over! Pull over! I'm what you're looking for!
12: I want to hear, Nick, I don't know if you could do, I don't know if you could play that again. I love hearing the newscasters read the most ridiculous stuff out there. Can you play it again?
14: And new at 10, Prentiss County investigators are looking for a vehicle with "Fat Chicks Only" written on it. It is all in connection with a recent burglary that happened there. Deputies say that the family reported a black older model Chevrolet Tahoe. The witness said the SUV had the words "Fat Chicks Only" written on the rear glass.
12: Those guys robbed me, man. Yeah, just look for the Tahoe. It says "Fat Chicks Only."
13: What color? Because you got to be more specific around here. This is Mississippi, kid.
12: Yeah, no, I would actually venture to say it probably couldn't be too hard to find an older model Chevy Tahoe with the words inscribed in the back, "Fat Chicks Only." I was being facetious earlier when I said that. Yeah, those are probably all over the place.
13: And look, I will make this case. There's no bigger discrepancy between colleges and the townies than what you see in Mississippi. Because when you watch that LSU Ole Miss football game this weekend,
12: dear.
13: The chicks you will see in the crowd are unbelievable. Like the hottie totty Ole Miss chicks are some of the smoking hot chicks you'll ever find. But then you get outside of the campus. Those are the folks getting in this guy's car.
12: Hop on in, honey.
13: Is this anything? A man from the UK who spent more than a decade homeless found a permanent home and national recognition after a video of him playing piano in a church went viral.
12: Oh, I saw this guy.
13: His name is Reese, and he did an awesome rendition of Bohemian Rhapsody.
12: Yeah.

0: Like, I want to know why this guy was homeless for a decade and knew how to play piano like that.
1: Could you get a gig at a lounge somewhere? Or
0: is that what happens? You walk into a lounge if you're homeless?
1: Well, I mean, if you play piano, not because you're homeless, because you can play piano, dumbass.
0: No. I'm seriously. No, I'm just asking. That's how you get off the streets, if you know how to play Bohemian Rhapsody?
1: Well, if you've got a skill, let's say.
0: That's what I'm saying. No. I'm agreeing with you.
1: Okay. Because if you go viral flipping burgers in the air, I would think you could probably get a job at McDonald's.
0: If you can flip burgers and put the Whoppers in the fryer, and get a job and get off the streets. I think if you know how to play piano like that, you can get off the streets. But that guy was on the streets for a decade.
1: That's a long time.
0: Yeah, I think you want to be on the streets.
1: Last one. Is this anything?
0: Okay.
1: New data shows that more and more people are actually dining alone at restaurants. Is this anything?
0: I think it is. I've always loved dining alone. Every time I've had the chance, sitting in a bar by myself, very underrated. And Hammer and Nigel Records has a tribute to people. Ladies and gentlemen, listen up. If you're somebody that loves dining alone, that doesn't mind it outside at a restaurant, here is our Hammer and Nigel Records tribute to you.

0: keep your stash.
1: Side effects may include excessive confidence and absolutely no one stealing your dessert.
2: Nothing wrong with that. It's the Hammer and Nigel show.
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25: Thank you, Hammer. 70 eastbound still stacks up between west and the south split. On the south side, 465 westbound from 74 to Emerson, a delay there. 65 southbound slows from King exit 114 into the north split. And 70 westbound tight from rural Keystone into the north split. 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
9: At Grand Park, the Hammer and Nigel Show on the road starting at 3 o'clock there at Grand Park. Tickets are only $7. And the vendors, this place is so huge that if you're looking to do something to your house or your property or whatever, this coming fall or whatever, like seriously, this is the thing to go to.
2: It is.
9: This is the place to show up, and I'm coming to the venue in my swim trunks and flip-flops, just so you know.
2: And why is that, Nige?
9: Because you and I will be doing the show from I'm looking on the sheet right here. We're going to do a segment. No, we're doing the whole show from the Master Spa hot tubs.
2: Okay.
9: maybe not the whole show.
2: We'll be pretty pruney after, yeah, 3 hours.
9: But Master Spa hot tubs is hooking us up with a hot tub, and we're getting in the hot tub. And I've always just kind of wanted to do a segment in a hot tub filled with boiling water.
2: Celebrity hot tub with James Brown, the old Saturday Night Live sketch where Eddie Murphy was James Brown.
9: It's our inspiration.
2: Too hot in a hot tub. Burn myself. That's happening. We're absolutely doing that this Friday. And you know what? If you guys want to show up and get in with us, come on. Come on, baby.
9: Bring a towel.
2: Bring a towel. Buy your tickets, though, right now. Just $7 online. All these local vendors, amazing deals. They got some drinks there. We're going to do beer sample Friday.
9: I saw Mindy Winkler from Hank out there in the hallway. Is she coming?
2: She's invited.
9: Is she? Okay, because, you know, I'd like to see her in a bikini. I'm not going to lie to you.
2: Former Colts cheerleader, yeah, Mindy Winkler.
9: Oh, I know. I'm well. You're yeah, I'm a big fan.
2: Anybody that wants to come by, you have got the green light. We would love to see you this Friday. Please, Mr. Attorney General Todd Rokita, do the honors of giving us a little
28: legal stuff.
29: Legal stuff.
30: Crime. Punishment. Judges. Legal stuff.
29: Legal stuff.
2: Dateline, Missouri. The locals sometimes call it Missouri.
9: Mm-hmm.
2: 30-year-old man in Missouri was arrested after he and another person were found passed out inside of a kid's playhouse. It was the Tiger Bounce, one of those big bouncy, you know, castle kind of things.
9: Yeah, I've been to those places before.
2: The police report say that the men were, quote, super high.
9: That's in the police reports.
2: And they were unconscious when they were found. That was the verbiage chosen for the police report. Super high.
9: Yeah, these guys, you know, they were looking for a good time and nothing much on their agenda. So they saw a bouncy house facility, which is an indoor place, which I've been to the one in Castleton before, right behind Castleton Square Mall, Monkey Joe's.
2: Mm-hmm.
9: And when our kids were younger, it's just a giant facility filled with nothing but bouncy houses. And that's what these guys went in there high and decided to take a nap.
2: Not just high. The police report says super, super high. So picture somebody you know that likes to get high. And now imagine they're super high. That's what was happening here. It's the Hammer and Nigel Show.
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37: The Supreme Court. I'm John Saucier, Fox News, and President Trump is lashing out at the United States Supreme Court over its decision on mail-in ballots. We head to the White House to get more from Fox's Jared Halpern.
38: Attorney General Todd Blanche says the Justice Department will comply with a Supreme Court order preventing the Postal Service from enforcing mail-in ballot restrictions sought by the president.
39: That doesn't mean that we're not going to do everything in this administration that we can to make sure that there are free and fair elections.
38: Blanche also says President Trump is very frustrated by recent Supreme Court rulings.
39: The idea that President Trump shouldn't be allowed to communicate to the American people his frustration, I don't share that.
38: In a social media post, President Trump wrote, "The justices are not the people he interviewed, but merely a shell of their original selves." At the White House, Jared Halpern, Fox News.
37: Fireworks on Capitol Hill today as FBI Director Kash Patel faced pointed questioning from Senate Judiciary Democrats while Republicans praised Patel's leadership. Many Democrats accused him and the Trump administration of politicizing the FBI, firing agents who participated in the investigations of President Trump.
1: We don't have an FBI director. We have a lackey here.
2: It's kind of ironic. He's running for president of the United States. He just got his 22nd ad campaign. Next.
37: A questioning there with New Jersey Democrat Senator Cory Booker. Patel points to plummeting crime and murder rates and record arrests, saying the Bureau has made America safer on his watch. And the Kennedy Center is closing, at least for now. The board voting to close over financial issues and a dispute over putting President Trump's name on the iconic performing arts venue, according to Fox News sources. Prior to Tuesday's board meeting, a federal judge had blocked the Kennedy Center board from adding Trump's name to the structure or grounds, saying it would violate an earlier ruling that his name was illegally added to the building. Judge Christopher Cooper ruled, simply put, defendants cannot install memorials for President Trump or anyone or anything else at the Kennedy Center without Congress's blessing. 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
4: It's progress. I'm Jarrett Lewis. Here's what's trending this hour. According to IMPD, violent crime, including non-fatal shootings, continues to decline at a historic mark in the city. So far in 2026, more than 214 people have been shot in Indianapolis. Police say this time last year, the number was around 345.
5: Think about it, a few years ago when people were shooting people, a lot of times those suspects, those offenders, were still on the street. Well, today they're not.
4: IMPD Deputy Chief Kendall Adams told Fox 59 that the department continues to target repeat violent offenders to drive those numbers down even further. A father and son in Indianapolis are both charged with felony battery for a fight and stabbing that happened at a Southside bar earlier this year. Deshaun Young and his son, Deshaun Young II, are both being held without bond. They were arrested on Monday after IMPD canine officers tracked them down. And state leaders are wanting more control over coal ash sites, but the change could affect how those sites are monitored and cleaned up.
7: Governor Mike Braun says state officials would issue permits, inspect the sites, and enforce the rules, and the EPA would then set the basic environmental standards.
8: There are more than 100 of these units across our state where we produce electricity. Our next step is EPA opening up a 60-day public comment period on Indiana's proposal.
7: Braun says this is also about Indiana's economy. He says giving the state more control over coal ash rules could help Indiana balance environmental protections with its energy needs and jobs. Ryan Hedrick, 93 WIBC Mobile News.
4: 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The forecast from the American Standard Cooling Weather Center.
9: Rain, heat, and humidity on Wednesday. Scattered showers and storms around for the better part of the day. Highs near 91. It'll be a similar situation for Thursday, with highs staying in the low 90s and more rain scattered about across the region. I'm Fox 59 meteorologist Kendall Wilson for 93 WIBC.
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2: 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Whether you're joining us on the radio, the TV, the live stream, podcasting services, we are very glad to have you this Tuesday, September the 15th, because boy, howdy, are we starting with a bunch of fires. A bunch of fires. One of the key reasons right now that gasoline and diesel are spiking in the United States. Here where I am in Indiana, diesel is $6.22 a gallon. Nationally, it's $6.27 a gallon. Has to do with the Red Sea. Not the Strait of Hormuz. The Red Sea. Allow me to elaborate so we can stop, collaborate, and listen here. So in the Middle East, we have a couple of problems that often boil over into separate conflicts. For the last couple of years, there has been this western pocket of Yemen in which the Houthi tribe has started causing a lot of trouble. And the Saudi Arabians initially did nothing. And the reason they did nothing is because they were very, very worried and concerned that the rest of the Islamic countries in the Middle East would not like that very much. And there's long been this idea that you can kind of let Iran do whatever it wants. And the reason that you can is because, well, they're a brother Muslim nation and they could do things. And so this allowed the Muslim Brotherhood in Egypt and in Michigan. This allowed Hamas as well as Hezbollah in Lebanon and the Houthis in Yemen to do a lot of Islamic piracy stuff. And that has escalated now to the Houthis firing a bunch of missiles into Saudi Arabia and at the Red Sea. Now, you're seeing all of these reports flooding the social media ecosystem saying this is all because Donald Trump said Iran's got to go. Now, the Houthis aren't right next to Iran. They are one of the proxy groups that does take orders often from Iran. And some have suggested that it's because of Iran and Trump poking Iran that the Houthis are now doing this. And I have this particular question. So if the Houthis were doing things before, is that also because of Donald Trump or not? Like, we got to pick one or the other here. So let's actually dive into the details because I'm sick of all of the silliness. So right here and right now, the Houthis have struck so far in a recent 2026 wave. The King Khalid Air Base, Abha, Taif, Jizan, Najran, basically a bunch of locations inside southern Saudi Arabia and throughout Yemen. And the Yemeni civil authority, a government that is about as strong as one-ply toilet paper, has evacuated in a classic World War I gambit. What's this classic World War I gambit? You weakly defend a hilltop. And this hilltop that you defend, it's very, very weak. The enemy moves up, they take that hilltop, and right as they're starting to move forward, you evacuate, you beat feet, you get out of there, and then the artillery, your own artillery, which has that hill sighted and zeroed in, as soon as the enemy takes that new hill, that artillery starts firing wave after wave after wave, and it essentially makes that hill a parking lot. So you lure your enemies into an artillery trap. That's what the Yemen civil authority tried to do. And did it succeed?
7: Nope.
2: I know. I too am quite shocked that didn't work. The Houthis have also been capturing a couple of islands, pirate style, in the Red Sea and firing on shipping container. And by the way, not just in 2025, not just in 2026, they've been doing this throughout the back end of 2025 as well, before the United States was even doing a lot of advanced tussling with Iran. So they've filed several missiles, ballistics, at the Enselia, that's a Saudi-flagged vessel, the Layla, Saudi-flagged vessel, the Daisy, Dominican-flagged vessel, the Tahama, a Tanzania-flagged vessel. Ah, yes, those belligerents to Iran. Tanzanians. Quite good. And also vessels that have been flagged under all kinds of nations and all kinds of places. So Saudi-linked vessels, Chinese vessels, tankers and cargo ships from the Greeks all the way over to the Brits, all the way over to the South Koreans, the South Africans. the South Carolinians at this point. The Houthis are just firing at everyone. And so the United States, during the initial part of Operation Epic Fury, Trump said, listen up, you Saudi Arabians, you have this Houthi kind of problem. Egypt, you do too. LCC, quite a guy. If you would consider helping the United States out, we don't need your help, but we'd find it rather courteous if you gave us a bit of assistance. And wouldn't you know it, the Saudis said no. And the Saudis just kind of sat there. And so then, as the United States moved from an active military engagement into the Operation Economic Squeeze You Until You Pop, it stopped doing a lot of anti-Iranian strikes every single evening. And so, wouldn't you know, the Houthis then started flaring up and firing because they recognized, wait a minute, if Iran can close the Strait of Hormuz and get what it wants, maybe we can close the Red Sea and start getting what we want. And so they did. And the Saudis reached out to the President of the United States and said, please, please, Donald Trump, please, will you send some planes and boats and missiles and little brown packages tied up with strings? These are a few of my halal things. And Donald Trump said, no, I don't think you've been a real team player. In fact, this duck is choosing a different goose. And the United States continues to share intelligence data and said, the Saudis, if you're such big boys, Crown Prince, if you've got all the missiles and the boats and the parades and the hoopla, you do it. After all, you're big enough not to have to take the advice of the United States State Department under Secretary of State, Acting National Security Advisor and coach of the Miami Dolphins, Marco Rubio, or Pete Hegseth on Signal or email. So you can do this on your own. And so Saudi Arabia has spent the last couple of days, again, while losing islands, losing ports, Mecca even had a couple of missiles thrown at it today. Now, I was always told this is what the Jews were going to do. That, you know, the Jews were going to throw all of these missiles into Mecca and wipe out Islam. Islam, can you believe it? Such a peaceful religion. That's what I was told was going to happen. And instead, the Houthis are firing on Mecca, you know, the little holy site for Islam. So interesting developments. The Saudi Arabians have spent all of this time now going all over the Middle East and asking for any help at all they can find. So far, they have found very, very little help indeed. So, of course, the Crown Prince visits El-Sisi. I'm going to get rid of that music there. El-Sisi in Egypt. And says, please help us, please. And the Egyptian said, sorry, we're so cucked to the Muslim Brotherhood. If we do this, we're going to have civil war. So probably nothing. Here is a Hallmark card and a candle. You know, a little hospitality there. So then Saudi Arabia goes to the UAE and Jordan and Bahrain and goes to African Islamic nations. And they essentially say very, very little, very, very quiet, kind of got left on read. And then the Saudi Arabians went to Israel. Yes, you have heard that correctly. The Saudi Arabians sent the Crown Prince to start making official requests to the nation of Israel. So, yes, are the Israelis actually providing things to the Saudis at this point? Yeah, they're providing intelligence aid to Riyadh as it's currently defending itself. Again, several Arab military chiefs are going to be involved in a story here in just a couple of seconds. And yes, of course, the Strait of Hormuz is on fire. It's a wonderful, spicy time. Very good stuff. Exciting, you know, real good hoots involved. But beyond just the Saudis going to the Egyptians and other countries going to Israel and begging for help now the sandal is on the other foot. And they're going to have to do something anyway, because if any country at any time can just close a strait, China. If any country at any time can just close a waterway, like the Russians trying to probe the Danes right now, you're going to have some really significant issues that you just can't let alone. Now, this crisis in the Saudi Arabian and the Straits is moving a little bit further, as Iran is now starting to pick up with some things as well, trying to kind of turn up the pressure right before midterms. Surprising absolutely no one. There are some explosions reported in the Middle East as of right now over near Keshem Island. That's the island right next to that bend in the Strait of Hormuz. Now, do we have any idea as of yet what those are? No, we don't. We know that the Iranians have reported inside their parliament that they are starting to run low on munitions, which is really, really funny. So there's some new details that are coming out of the Iranian regime parliament, in which they are openly disagreeing with each other and yelling on the floor. And that's really much not appreciated. So there are messages being sent openly, like unencrypted messages in Farsi, in which certain Iranian regime parliamentary leaders are begging others to stop talking angrily in the open, to stop questioning the regime in the open, because it's hurting the war effort. And now they may be running a little bit lower on all of the missiles that they supposedly had buckets and bargain bin buckets full. Now, again, I don't always put a lot of stock in, you know, individuals leaking munitions numbers. But it is quite curious that what we might be seeing in Keshem right now is perhaps another tanker being sent to the bottom of the sea. We're going to cover some of that over here on the live stream. More updates coming out right now out of the Middle East. And then from Congress trying to deal with it. It's the Tony Kinnett Cast. We'll continue on the live stream in the meantime.
3: Mail-in voting will not be restricted in November like Trump is trying to do. The Supreme Court has blocked his order to get the Postal Service to implement ballot requirements. Trump continuing to call fears of AI going out of control and threatening humanity a hoax.
7: That could be political people. It could also be China.
8: Depending on who you talk to on Capitol Hill today, AI is either the next industrial revolution or it's a runaway train.
3: AI leaders have warned in recent days of the risks of artificial intelligence if they don't slow it down and put up guardrails.
9: A shooting leaving a 2-year-old boy injured.
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25: That's why I don't know. I'm going to judge them on the basis. Radio crew, welcome back from the commercial break. We are out here, Dora the Exploring, to find what Massey wants to impeach Pete Hegseth for. Now, does he have the support for this in the House?
26: Nope.
25: Does he have the support for this in the Senate?
26: Nope.
25: Have I yet seen a list, a post-it note? Heck, I'll take a cocktail napkin with some crayon scribbles from Karine Jean-Pierre on what possibly could consist of these high crimes and misdemeanors.
27: In maintenance and support of its impeachment against him for high crimes and misdemeanors. Article 1, waging war in contravention of the War Powers Resolution of 1973, section...
25: Okay, that's all about that we've got here that's useful. That's the argument, is that Pete Hegseth has violated the War Powers Act. Here's the problem. The Secretary of War, or the Secretary of Defense, if you're interested in, you know, fighting wars to a draw, that person takes orders from this guy called the Chief Executive, or the Commander-in-Chief. See, there's this really cool document called the Constitution. And built on that Constitution are these cool things called amendments. Built on those are these cool things passed by Congress called laws. And then those are upheld in court via this stuff called federal law precedent. And when you scan through all of that, there's nothing that says that when the Secretary of War or Secretary of Defense, when SecDef is told by POTUS, hey, go do these things and prosecute this to the fullest extent of my orders, SecDef doesn't go, well, actually, according to the 1973, I have to check with Thomas Massey to make sure that's okay. That's not a thing. That's not. So what does that mean? It means this is attention whoring. Now, I also, you know, dragged Ro Khanna a little bit, who's taken a bit of a break from saying that AI is going to kill us all with Terminator robots. Yeah, kind of cool. To also come forward and praise Thomas Massey for his amazing bravery here. Thomas, you know, Ro Khanna wants to run for president. He doesn't have a snowball's chance with the Houthis of doing so, but we'll give him his best shot.
28: Thomas Massey just introduced articles of impeachment against Pete Hegseth. It is urgent that all Democrats support this measure.
25: Ah, thank you, Hakeem Jeffries of California.
28: First, Hegseth has engaged in an illegal, immoral, and unconstitutional war in Iran.
25: Okay, so right up front, step one, we have the lesbian barista beat poetry version of law. Like, it's like an illegal war, man. Like, when you think about the people and, like, the struggle, that's not how it works. Read a book.
28: Second, Hegseth has presided over extrajudicial killings in the Caribbean, including fishermen and boats.
25: Fishermen and boats. Okay, first of all, boats aren't killed. Boats are the tools that the quote-unquote fishermen are supposedly driving. If you want to go blow up some boats, blowing up a boat is not a crime. Now, if you want to make the case that the narco-terrorists in the Caribbean and the Eastern Pacific are fishermen, look, again, my dad loves to fish. If there is one thing that my father loves, perhaps more than I, it is indeed the sport of fishing. And that man, while on fishing trips with him, I can't help but notice we had one outboard motor in the back. If you're on a Great Lake and you have like a larger craft, you might have two. And there are even a couple of tryout board setups. You do not glue five outboard motors together on a long cigarette boat that essentially just looks like someone put a canoe in Photoshop and stretched it out, and then have no fishing poles. Now, look, I know there are a lot of my hillbilly redneck brothers and sisters out there who do the famous and incredibly dangerous sport of catfishing with your hand, where they'll reach under rocks and grab catfish and pull them out. Now, I don't recommend doing that because it's a great way for a snapping turtle to get a hot dog for lunch. However, unless you're doing that in the flipping ocean, hundreds and thousands of feet above the floor, I don't think you're fishing. Again, also when, as we've reported earlier, that there are Ecuadorian drug boat refueling stations that they are traveling to and then leaving the refueling station, the BP of the sea, and then traveling north, not south, back to Colombia and Venezuela, you know, or getting out there, man, to go do some fishing, you know. All these Walmart bags of flour, man, the fish love the flour, you know.

0: of impeachment against Secretary Hegseth.
1: Who did?
0: Thomas Massie.
1: Oh, okay.
0: For allegedly violating the War Powers Resolution.
2: Mm. The actual response from our dear friend here, when this was kind of brought forward, is who is this? Oh, Massie. I don't care. I don't care. That's the correct response. It is. Now, Al Green, I told you we'd get into Mr. Dastardly Deeds of Texas, who also lost his primary. He also brought forward an exciting impeachment vote today for President Trump, and it was tabled. 232 to 147, and then 47 people were just there and left it on red, and then 7 people didn't vote. So a big old-fashioned to Thomas Massie and good old Al Green of Texas. Incredible. I can't believe Republicans decided, you know, right at the last gasp of some terms, we needed a white Al Green. Thrilling. Todd Blanche actually did talk about some pretty decent stuff today. Further evidence showing, again, in the case of Thomas Crooks, the attempted assassin of President Trump, who hit his ear and missed killing the former president at the time by an inch. This particular revelation today is pretty startling stuff.
3: Earlier today, President Trump said that there was new evidence in the assassination attempt in Butler, Pennsylvania. He said it was a Democratic plot. Moments later, Kash Patel testified that the shooter wasn't speaking to anyone.
2: We will, by the way, get to some of that testimony and the hearings today, which were just a fanciful dumpster fire in a bit.
3: Other than his parents, can you please explain both how this was a Democratic plot and what this new evidence is? And a second question, which is, in the same post, he said that Christopher Wray should be punished for his lack of oversight during this investigation. Is the Justice Department considering bringing charges against Chris Wray?
1: So the Department of Justice doesn't punish, by the way. But I was with President Trump during the time period before and after the attempted assassination attempt on his life, and he was shot. He was a victim. There was an innocent man killed. There were other people who were very seriously injured when that happened.
2: This is true. I'm amazed at how quickly we have decided that because Donald Trump says boisterous things, that all of a sudden, like, diminishing the murder of Corey Comparatore in front of his family, while, again, a former president of the United States was shot, as though that's somehow Trump's fault. And that's true. And Blanche is right to, you know, kind of press back here on this. Radio crew, we got to send you to the commercial break. We're going to continue on some of this on the live stream in the meantime. The TV crew also heading to commercial break. It's the bottom of the hour. It's the Tony Kinnett cast here on the Daily Signal.
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7: Bringing the cases. Radio crew, welcome back from the commercial break. So the attorney general is saying this: I am here to investigate, and when finding evidence of wrongdoing, I am here to prosecute. That is my job. This is what I'm doing. I'm not here to make promises to you. I'm not here to tell you, oh, when Donald Trump is wonderful and oh, he's great. I just showed you what he said when prompted with the president in the response to the investigation into his attempted assassination. It wasn't super flattering. Oh, Trump is amazing. He said, in this case, in this situation, he was attempted assassination. Trump was a victim. There were others that were murdered. And that's why we are investigating this. That's really it. And Trump is looking at the documents. Pam Bondi would get up there and do some cheerleading and some pom-pom waving. Kristi Noem would get up there and do some cheerleading and some pom-pom waving that wasn't attractive to the American people or, frankly, the administration. What Americans are looking at going into the midterms are two things. Number one, what does stuff look like around me? And number two, what does stuff look like on my TV or on my phone? We'll get into some of those factors. But what Congress is doing matters. Right now, Congress is doing a whole lot of ring around the rosy nonsense. These impeachment things, it's not what Americans want. It's not. We're going to get into the committee hearings where there's some dumpster fire fist fights, some real girl fight clip moments we're going to tackle. Not what the American people are looking for. American people are asking for solutions to things that are around them. And additionally, they are looking for leaders who don't embarrass them. Which is why that when Republicans have been slightly unpopular than you would expect in among independents in some things, Democrat popularity is not counterbalancing and increasing. It's not happening. I saw a comment earlier today, actually, before the show began, as we were kind of loading things up here, in which someone said that at the beginning here, Republicans are going to vote Republicans, Democrats are going to vote Democrats, and independents are going to vote with their wallet. Wrong. Wrong. Republicans are going to vote Republican if they come out. Democrats are going to vote Democrat if they come out. Independents are likely to stay home. They are. This is going to be a very, very low turnout election because no one's excited. Now, we are returning to what I've called the kind of airline pilot we all want. You know what I'm talking about. Calm, cool, collected, kind of a disappointed father. That's what you're expecting here in kind of an administration official. This is good. This is a good answer. We're investigating it. We're prosecuting things. And we're not ignoring them. So far, so good. Now, it wasn't just limited to that. I'm not going to stay on kind of some of the Todd Blanche stuff all day. But a reporter did fire back to this. And I think it's probably useful because it frames us into what we're going to be getting into with Cash Patel and the committee fights and the hearings and the nonsense.
8: Two things I want to clarify. You said prosecutions of potential election fraud are going to continue despite the court ruling. But does the Justice Department plan to suspend the attempts to establish federal mail ballot standards for the 2026 cycle? Will that end for now? And then I'm curious what you make, whether you agree with the president and what he said about his three Supreme Court nominees, that they, quote, are not the people I interviewed to serve on the United States Supreme Court. They are merely a shell of their original selves.
9: So, of course, we're going to comply with the Supreme Court's decision, as we always do. That doesn't mean that we're not going to do everything in this administration that we can to make sure that there are free and fair elections. And again, there's this constant pressure and this effort by the media and by mostly by Democrats that somehow doing that is a bad thing. Everybody should want that. The Republicans and Democrats should want free and fair elections. So
7: this is true, by the way. Again, the key argument of the left is that there are those who are disenfranchised, and a big, huge chunk and portion of our resources should go to making sure that they're not excluded. That's the moral argument presented by the left. Now, it's really flawed. They don't always follow that, but that's often kind of the argument that's pitched up. And in that situation, in that system, the reason you had like a Bill Clinton populism who was willing to do kind of welfare reform in the 90s is that the idea should be that Americans are getting those services. You should want only Americans to have access to elections. By the way, the reason I say this is there are instances that have been reported and prosecuted and arrested where there are Republicans who did in fact participate in state and local election fraud, and they were caught. And they were prosecuted, as they should be. Doesn't matter your party. No one should be participating in the ultimate perversion of the American republic system of government.
9: So while the Supreme Court did what it did, we're not going to stop the work that we're doing, but we are, of course, going to follow the orders of the court. As far as President Trump's truth about the justices, he is very frustrated. And I wasn't at the interviews that he participated in during the last administration when he selected these folks to be on the Supreme Court. He has every right, and indeed he should communicate his concerns with the Supreme Court whenever he has them.
7: All right. So moving on, last kind of a question here with Blanche. It really comes down to the FBI data and arrests. So right now there's a very big media push to report on some stories and not the other. That is not according to me. That is according to the folks doing all of the data analysis on the media at the Media Research Center. So the media right now is very, very eager to push on every single hint or possibility of an ICE agent he didn't allow himself to be murdered. He didn't let himself get run over by a vehicle. Look at all of these recalls of all of these products, even though right now the FDA announced recalls, USDA recalls, are on track with the same number in ballpark of recalls of last year and the year before and the year before and the year before. And by the way, those recalls are down quite a bit since like the Obama administration series of recalls. They were recalling everything left and right, no pun intended. But the media story right now is all on those things, trying to paint, again, a very clear picture, they argue, of incompetence. Well, whereas there are significant arguments to be made that there are some things being delivered on that many in on the ballot box, the exit polls out of 2024 were asking for. Here's one of them.
9: Since President Trump returned to office, FBI data shows 4,260 arrests related to FTOs, including 1,039 individuals prevented from carrying out alleged terrorist attacks. That's 38% increase from the last administration. I want to talk about some recent cases, an ISIS Butler County, Pennsylvania terrorism arrest that just took place this morning out of our Pittsburgh office. A 21-year-old man, Jonathan Kramer, was charged and arrested for receiving a firearm and ammunition with intent to commit terrorism on behalf of ISIS.
7: Now, we have a standard here on the show in which when a law enforcement organization stops what would be a mass casualty event, a terrorist attack, a shooting, we try our very best to praise the law enforcement agencies and report those details to you. A lot of shows that do if it bleeds, it leads kind of coverage, and they're very eager to cover the mass shooting because it drives lots of clicks. For us, we try to amplify when law enforcement actually does act. And this administration has seen so many so many. I've lost count. That's why I'm saying so many here. Various terror attempts that were thwarted by FBI offices from Indianapolis to New York, from California to the Phoenix FBI office have done phenomenal things. Indeed, under the leadership of FBI Director Kash Patel. So he showed up today in front of the Senate, and things got spicy real quick. Because, of course, you cannot, in the today's day and age, you cannot simply address the good things that a person is doing and then criticize them on other things. It either has to be total incompetence or total genius. There's no ifs, ands, buts, or coconuts. The right does this with Trump sometimes, and it frustrates me. So, like, for example, Donald Trump will do 8 or 9 things that are excellent, and then he'll do something that's kind of dumb. And then I get out there and say, yeah, I really don't think that we should be doing this one thing. And it's, oh, it's part of the plan. Trump's playing 4D chess. He's actually building a Lincoln Log Castle of American excellence. And that, people are people. A lot of good things, some bad things. So if Kash Patel has some things that he's done that you don't care for, you're in a House committee, you're in a Senate committee. Again, it's already a problem anyway, because we're all trying to do the whole boogity-boo of C-SPAN clip moments for Twitter. X. But as for Patel and Besant today, they listed a good number of things that have been done consistently that are not just beneficial for the president's administration. They're not just beneficial for Republicans. They're pretty good fulfillments of the oath they took.
10: In 2025, according to the Uniform Crime Report, we delivered the largest reduction in the murder rate in the history of America. We, the FBI, captured more than 2.5 times the number of the top 10 most wanted fugitives on the FBI's list.
7: When there are individuals around the country, Zoran Mamdani is a phenomenal example of this, who will see a decrease in crime and will then say, see, here in New York, we have done that. We have decreased crime. There is no evidence that suggests that any of Mamdani's policies have decreased the amount of crimes committed at all, especially when you see that around the country, crime is being brought down as a whole in its entirety. Partly because a lot of individuals who might be out committing crimes are at home or have been deported. And there's 3 million fewer foreigners in the United States than when Trump took office. There are also National Guard presences, not just in, as I quickly remind, places like Washington, D.C., but also for a good time in the New York City subway system. That does, in fact, decrease crime.
10: From the prior administration.
7: Radio crew, I have to send you from the commercial over to the commercial break. It's the Tony Kinnett Cast. We'll continue on the live stream.
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7: Again, radio crew, welcome back from the commercial break. I say again, I don't care if you don't like Kash Patel. I have some grumps occasionally with the man myself. He has done good things. He has. He has made some very important gains on prosecuting violent criminals. We have prosecuted and arrested more in human trafficking and sexual abuse in the per capita and percentage than any other administration in U.S. history. That's good work. I don't care whether it's Kash Patel. I don't care whether that's James Comey. I don't care whether that's Mickey Mouse. I don't care. He's doing the job. You don't have to go. And then you barged into the Olympics. Ugh.
10: What are you doing that? Ugh. Can't you let the players enjoy the joy of their own victory?
7: What's the problem? By the way, the actual view of the guys in the locker room, they were cheering and chanting and spraying champagne and they were thrilled. Again, I will make this clear. When I was in high school, I had a quick second where I had a chance to meet Hillary Clinton. Have I ever once liked Hillary Clinton?
22: Nope.
7: Not even a little. Never once. However, was it kind of cool to be able to speak to, although one of the worst, the Secretary of State of the United States? Yeah, it was. It was kind of freaking cool. You can just be an American. And when you get the chance to speak with someone around of like the senior administration, that's kind of neat. It's okay. You don't have to be so gay about it.
10: What you'll never understand is the players who are my friends invited me into the locker room. What you'll never understand is that during that trip where 300,000 Americans went to Italy to participate in the games and watch them, not a single security incident occurred. What you'll never understand is throughout the World Cup, not a single security incident occurred because we stood a joint operations center up there. And the most important thing to come out of that trip, besides the American men defeating the Canadians and celebrating the love of this country and inviting me in to do so, is the fact that we obtained the seizure and capture of China's most prolific hacker and returned him to the United States.
7: Correct. Correct. Okay, we'll get to in just a second some of the things that Americans are looking for and maybe they're not getting. But when you get into meetings and you just do this stuff, Mazie Hirono, one of the members of the Senate who it's not yet confirmed knows how to tie her own shoes, did the same thing. Essentially, she demands that Steve from Blue's Clues answers her letter. Wonder who it's from.
23: Patel. When can we expect your response to our letter?
7: I wrote you in the night, and I said, Kash Patel, you're so brown, you're so smooth, you make my Hawaiian heart groove, and you didn't answer. Oh, my God.
2: actually provided for the first time ever, no director did before, a full analysis of not only my travel records, but Director Comey and Ray's as well. And when
23: so
2: you look at that.
23: Is there a date anywhere in there for when you're going to respond to us?
2: It's already been responded to.
7: I responded to this. Is there like a date for that? And he's like, yeah, see, we responded. You goober.
23: What was that?
2: It's already been responded to. That letter is public.
23: I don't have the response. Do you have it right there with you? Maybe you can hand it to me.
7: So the response is public, by the way, we've checked. Yes, in fact, the letter was sent public. He's responded very clearly to her. Just because her staffers are as inept as she is. Oof. Ouch. Okay. So Dick Durbin also got mad, and he tried to accuse Kash Patel of endorsing bestiality. Guys, what is going on? What is going on?
3: According to a memo issued this June, the FBI has lowered its hiring standards by dropping automatic disqualification for applicants who have stolen from fire employees, paid for sex, or engaged in bestiality. In July, you claim the FBI is, quote, losing too many qualified candidates to the rigors of requirements from yesteryear. Director Patel, do you believe those who have previously stolen from employers, solicited sex, or engaged in bestiality are qualified candidates that the FBI is losing?
7: By the way, you know the answer to this as well as I do. The answer is there was a paragraph of requirements, like a huge paragraph that said if someone has this in their pat, like this is a big chunk paragraph, then we're going to prevent them from even being possibly looked at by like an automated selection system. So for example, if on your resume, you mentioned that you fought one of those things, that like maybe in a previous law enforcement position, you made several arrests based on detective work and petty theft, the automated system would look at your resume and automatically disqualify you because you had mentioned that thing that was on the blacklist in there. That's part of this. And also, if you just delete a whole list of requirements and we'll say, well, we're just going to look at this thing case by case anyway, because who knows who might apply and we might actually take a look at. No one is going to the FBI like, you know what? Anybody humping goats in here? We need to fix that, Jim. We need to be more like Iran.
2: Thank you for bringing this up so we can get to the truth of the matter. What we did was we did not want to punish victims of bestiality, victims who were trafficked. We did not want to make it an automatic disqualification for the FBI to consider you if you are a victim of these awful, heinous acts.
7: By the way, he's correct there. There are one of the worst and most truly awful things, and I learned about these tells going through some training on mandatory reporting when I was in education. One of the tells for a child who has possibly been abused and trafficked for things like pedophilia and child pornography is a terrified fear of dogs, because there are a lot of really sick, nasty people who should be hanged in the public square who will put a child stripped naked and encourage the dog in front of them to actually rape that child. That is a documented thing. It is disgusting. And so Patel's saying, we're not going to like demonize the victims either in this case. Again, if it's on anywhere at all that, well, I was a victim of this, so now I'd like to try to fight it, those automated systems would originally shut that down. That's the gotcha. And the comments have asked very correctly, very, very correctly, what does any of this have to do with me? These questions to Kash Patel. Because do I have questions for Kash Patel? Yes, I do. Absolutely. Would love to interview the director of the FBI. I have some questions on law enforcement, on decentralization, on accountability measures. I have some questions about the implementation of certain parts of the Patriot Act in respect to the Fourth Amendment. I have questions based on certain contracting rules the Federal Bureau of Investigation does, what its standards are for engaging with the CIA and the NSA. I have those questions, but we don't get answers to these questions because we're playing, did you sign my letter? And have you watched any dogs have sex this week? Radio crew, be better. We're going to continue on the live stream. It's time for some bonus donuts. It's the Tony Kinnett cast here on the Daily Signal, nationally syndicated and first on 93 WIBC.
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34: Sorry, we're closed. I'm Tom Rigotti, Fox News. The board of the Kennedy Center has voted to close the facility amid financial issues and a dispute over putting President Trump's name on the iconic venue. Fox's Mike Emanuel reports.
35: There has been the ongoing legal battle over the name of the Performing Arts Center. For decades, it has been known as the Kennedy Center. The board has been trying to add President Trump's name to the building's facade and nearby outdoor plaza. Federal Judge Christopher Cooper again today blocked the board from adding the president's name, writing, quote, simply put, defendants cannot install memorials for President Trump or anyone or anything else at the Kennedy Center without Congress's blessing. With pending court challenges, it is not clear how long this closure will last.
34: In a Truth Social post today, President Trump, the chairman of the center's board, says if the courts block his name from being added to the building, the reconstruction and renovation of the Kennedy Center will not take place. Lawmakers had plenty of questions for Treasury Secretary Scott Bessent at a House Financial Services Committee hearing about everything from the power of the dollar to the power of AI.
36: Massachusetts Democratic Congressman Stephen Lynch told Treasury Secretary Scott Bessent he's not sure it matters anymore if the good guys or the bad guys build AI.
37: It does matter whether the good guys or the bad guys have this.
38: But Mr. Secretary, here's my point, though. We're having control problems. So if we build something we can't control and the Chinese build something they can't control, the entity itself is what is the danger to us all.
36: Other Democrats questioned the success of the conflict with Iran and expressed concern over the power of the U.S. dollar. Bessent said the administration is focused on growth and that a fiscal consolidation is coming in an effort to get the government's house in order. Jessica Rosenthal, Fox News.
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